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2: Her husband confirms former BET host Angela Stribling has died following a battle with brain cancer. She was 58. Stribling was also a longtime Washington, D.C. broadcaster and a jazz singer. Walmart rolling out more digital price labels on its shelves.
3: Digital price labels let stores change prices instantly from a central computer. Walmart says customers that are browsing that item will not be profiled. CEO John Furner says shoppers' income, purchase history, or willingness to pay won't affect the price. Neither will the time of day they're shopping. Last month, the Federal Trade Commission said that it's putting companies on notice that the practice of personalizing pricing could violate consumer protection laws. Wayne Cabot, ABC News.
2: More rain on the way for the Southwest, including hard-hit New Mexico.
4: Heavy rain. Same thing on Tuesday. Notice how bouts of rain hit places like Tucson, now stretching farther north into Trinidad, Colorado there, and the Texas Panhandle. And then by Wednesday, we are still seeing heavy rain, not just in places like New Mexico and Colorado, but now into parts of Texas and Oklahoma.
2: ABC's Samara Theodore. The Yankees' Carlos Rodon says players are ready for a long lockout if MLB owners push for a salary cap. The league argues a cap is necessary to reduce economic disparity, but players say that's not true, pointing to Milwaukee and Tampa Bay as proof. Their contract ends December 1st. I'm Stephanie Officer, ABC News.
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11: 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All right, late last hour, we were talking about socialism. Brother, you still there?
12: No. Of course not. I was just watching my Uncle Willbilly snore.
11: Oh, Lord.
12: Yeah.
11: Yeah, the half hour newscasts on the three major networks, to me, they're still solid newscasts. Yep. From the perspective of, if they screw up, then they own it.
12: I can appreciate any news station that'll own their air, and as hard as I am on Fox, they stepped up, and I'll tell you what, they paid that $787 million. Oh, wait a minute, $787,500,000. We can't forget that half a million.
11: Uh-huh.
12: Lots of lying about the 2020 election, but you know what was really interesting to me is, you know, and a lot of people are saying, you know, wah, wah, wah, wah, and my take on that is what they basically did is they avoided the potential loss of a complete loss of capital in a bankruptcy. Think of Alex Jones when I say this, where they basically got busted lying.
11: Yeah.
12: They had the goods on them. You know, they were trading emails, texts, and various other things where they said they knew what they were saying was false and that it wasn't supported by the evidence, but they were saying it anyhow because they were being told to say it. And you go to Rupert Murdoch, the owner, and from there down, I hold them all responsible for lying and basically undermining our democracy to the tune that 5 years later, 6 years later, we're still fighting over that stuff.
11: Yeah, it's pretty crazy that here we are 6 years later and people are still fighting over 2020, especially the people that, I don't know, your guy's back in office. Why are we still talking about this?
12: You do realize, Ron, that they cried about the 1960 election when Kennedy beat Nixon, that the dead voted in Illinois and Chicago, and that his gangster dad Joe Kennedy got the mob to corrupt the election. And you know, dude, it's 66 years later, and they're still crying about that.
11: Yeah,
12: it's one of my complaints with the Republican Party is they will not own their losses, and that they continually destabilize our democracy with their neo-fascist garbage. And you know, at the same time, and since I've picked on them, and I think I did a pretty good job, I'll pick on the Democrats too, if I may.
11: Oh God, yeah.
12: My biggest complaint with the Democrats is that they will not own the idea that when you give out free money and pay people to not work, that you contribute to and destabilize an entire class of people. And you roll from Lyndon Johnson forward with this this great society and the idea that we're going to pay women to guard their kids, I mean, babysit their kids. I mean, And what you end up with is you end up in a situation where we've had generations of people that have lived off the government and created massive crime waves in our cities with these people living in our cities in these subsidized homes, and they will not fix that. And you can decide whether there's a link to this or not, but I'm going to throw this out there. You realize the last year of Donald Trump's first term, he was giving out $600 a week to people to not work because of the pandemic.
11: Mm-hmm.
12: Our crime went through the roof. It went off the charts. And you look at the blip and the murders and the rapes and the robberies and the assaults and the burglaries. For the years that Donald Trump and Joe Biden gave out free money, and they went through the roof. And then as soon as they stopped giving that money away, that crime started to go back down to the tune of now. It's even lower now than it was pre-pandemic because we're aging out, you know, the graying of America as we get older. So what happened here is that we basically imitated the 70s and the 80s from 2020 to 2023 and had massive crime all over again. Think of pre-welfare reform in 95 and 6.
11: Mm-hmm.
12: And then compare it to the 3 years, 4 years where people had all that free money. And then all of a sudden you realize it doesn't pay to pay people to not work.
11: Exactly.
12: Well, the Democrats need to own that.
11: Yep.
12: And they don't. And remember, that's what we're talking about. And the Democrats do not own the idea that the government shouldn't subsidize people to not work. And they really need to. It's why people talk about them being socialists. It's why they get that label and own it. They own that label for the behavior they engage in.
11: Preach it.
12: Was that polite?
11: Yeah.
12: Brother, was that polite enough? The thing is, and this is the thing, Ron, you realize nobody's talking about this. You can't get anyone to talk about this. The idea that we had that crime wave from 2020 to 2023, and they really won't talk about it happening under the last year of Trump. The Republicans are moot on that.
11: Mm-hmm.
12: And it's why they haven't picked on the Democrats enough about 21 and 22. Because they don't want to own 2020.
11: Yep.
12: Neither side is talking about this, but it's factually correct that there's a direct link, and they haven't even, I don't even know if they've studied it, the link between government subsidies for poorest people and middle class and working class people and crime rate. Wow. They need to have a look at that.
11: And listen, there's a big difference between helping someone out and then flat out giving them a handout, a large handout. That's not helping. That's hurting.
12: I collected unemployment for 10 months one time during the Great Recession of 2009. I had left the place that I was working as a supervisor position. It was more of an assistant supervisor. It was a working supervisor, and went to another place and was a working supervisor also. And then the Great Recession comes along, and I got laid off for 10 months. And I went back to work for $25 a week less than I was making on unemployment to the place that I left, because I knew that I would work myself into a better position. And within a year of going back, I was making twice as much as my unemployment.
11: Nice.
12: Well, the point being is that when you give people an incentive to work, or when people make a good choice to work, you know, America is the most creative capitalist nation on earth. But you give me a penny and I'll turn it into two. I just can't help myself. It's my nature. And the thing is I wish I was the genius that could turn it into 10. But I seem to do okay turning into two.
11: And that's a start. That's a start.
12: I shan't be greedy, my brother.
11: Yep.
12: I'm happy to get what I've done, and I've done really well because of my willingness. And you know what? I don't think I'm any different than most other Americans.
11: Yeah. And I, at the end of the day, I've been in the predicament of having, you know, someone help, and, you know, having government help, and it's tough.
12: Sure.
11: But
12: sure.
11: I flat out said, listen, I'm not going to take a complete handout, because that's not how I operate. So, you know, you get off the canvas and you get back into the game. And that's either that or you find yourself in a rather strange situation where you literally do some stupid stuff to put food on the table, and some of that stupid stuff could get you in a 8x10 cell, and nobody wants that.
12: We've been there.
11: you have. I haven't. But which?
12: At least one of us have.
11: Yeah, exactly, brother. Be good. All right.
12: Cheers.
11: All right. Cheers to you. 330-673-1234. Yeah, and maybe it's ego, maybe it's pride, but you know, Lord knows I've had opportunities where, you know, government taken care of, but I was never comfortable with that. And I never asked for a complete handout, because I couldn't do that. I get too much work ethic. I just there's no way that I could rely on government. That's just not my thing. You're on the Ron Podesta Show. What's going on?
13: Hey, brother, how you doing?
11: I'm good.
13: Good. Sorry about Friday. I went to a men's retreat.
11: No, you're good. You're good.
13: You know, I guess Saturday you weren't around anyway, right? You said you were.
11: No, I was in upstate New York all weekend.
13: Yeah, I knew you were somewhere, so I wasn't going to look for that.
11: I wish I was younger. I could bounce back and, you know, admittedly, I gotta be honest, I'm tired. I'm still exhausted from the trip. And, you know, I'd kill to have, well, not literally, but I would enjoy having the energy of me 30 years ago.
13: Well, you and I have talked about it, PQQ, brother.
11: Yep.
13: Get some PQQ and get that mitochondria working. You get a lot more mitochondria in that cell. There's the energy generators. It's worth trying it. You know, it's cheap and it works good, 20 milligrams. Anyway, hey, you know, the last guy, you know, I appreciate because, you know, he talks the truth on both sides. You know, and balanced people, you can really respect them. You know, these people that can't see the crap Trump's doing, can't see the crap the Democrats are doing, and all they do is, you know, if it's a D, I'm voting for it. If it's an R, I'm voting for it, instead of looking at what's really going on.
11: Yeah, it. You know what I mean? I get tired of people that, you know, that just sit back and say, well, if the guy's got an R next to his name or next to her name, I'm going to believe everything they have to say. No, that's not how that operates.
13: That's not how life works.
11: Exactly.
13: Life work life.
11: Exactly.
13: And, you know, the guy before, I mean, you know, I don't know how people like that live in their lives, because they see, you know, the Republican boogeyman everywhere, you know?
11: Yeah, the boogeyman does not have a political preference. He or she is a Republican in one stretch and a Democrat in another stretch. I mean, it's the same parties, the two parties, same boogeyman.
13: Well, you know, I heard one gentleman say that, if you vote for the Republican, we're going to decline slower. If you vote for the Democrat, we'll just decline faster. that was the way he said it. But you can look him up. Edinburgh University, 1787. Sir Richard Attenborough. Okay, and you know what he said. Alexander Tyler, okay? He said, all democracies and all republics are ultimately temporary forms of government. They only survive until people realize they can vote for themselves generous money from the public treasury.
11: Yep.
13: From that point on, they will only vote for those who promise the most that the ultimate result of the government collapses through loose fiscal policy. And he says, no successful society has ever survived its own success. And the paradigm of destruction is always the same. And that is from tyranny to great spiritual faith to great courage, courage to liberty, liberty to abundance, abundance to selfishness, selfishness to complacency, complacency to apathy, from apathy to dependence,
14: and dependence back to tyranny. And when a democracy or a republic collapses, a dictatorship always follows. And the average life of them are 250 years.
11: All righty.
14: And that, you know, and that's what he had to say from 1787, talking about the Athenians from 2,000 years before him.
11: Yeah.
14: You know, it just, but the paradigm is the same, and we see all of that happening, and it's happened to many societies. No successful society has ever survived its own success.
11: Well, no, because you get enough people in office, and if they're in office for a long period of time, then the power-hungry part takes over. And once that happens, then, you know, all bets are off. You've pretty much gone to the dark side, and it's only a matter of time.
14: Yeah, probably life's most depressing irony. Those most wanting power and those most able to obtain it are least able to administer it when they get it.
11: Mm-hmm.
14: And that's, you know, what we see. But I am with you on the fact that, you know, there's no way in the world you want to agree to the situation with Iran here's the 10 points. All are against what you want, but we'll agree to all 10 points that you don't want.
11: Yeah, I mean, that's non-negotiating. That basically is we want our cake and eat it too. No, that's not how negotiations work. You know, you're going to have to give and take a little bit here.
14: Yeah, my concern is Russia's already shut off their diesel fuel. They're not releasing any into the market right now. We're the world supermarket right now, and we're sending out all kinds of diesel. We're the world's largest refiner. Trump was talking about shutting down exports of diesel fuel. If that happens, in my opinion, we're going to have a world war because, you know, people just can't. You can't grind the world to a halt.
11: Yeah, yeah.
14: You just simply can't.
11: Well, I mean, if you've heard me, I've made this statement a number of times. The chess pieces are on the board. You know, when people sit back and wonder what the hell does he mean by that? It means that we're really, really, really close to an absolute chaotic situation where you go to war. And, you can already see the chess pieces are on the board. Sides have already been drawn up. It's going to happen unless we start doing some serious thinking. It's going to happen.
14: Well, and I blame NATO, frankly. I blame NATO for Putin because, you know, we promised, and NATO promised that they would not put a NATO member at the lip of Russia. And Ukraine was not a member, and Ukraine was the one country that was a buffer between NATO and Russia. And then NATO, in their arrogance, comes in and says, "Oh, we're going to make Ukraine a NATO member." And that's when Putin says, over your dead body, you know, and Putin said, uh-uh. So that's why he attacked Ukraine, because he was going to stop them from becoming a NATO member. NATO members have kind of gotten goofy. The Hague over there, they want a war with Russia. They flat out said they want a war with Russia.
11: Mm-hmm.
14: You know, the imbeciles, they don't know war about. And, you know, Putin said, you know what, you go to war with me, it'll be a very short one.
11: Because well, I mean, those are pretty interesting words coming from someone that can't even take over Ukraine.
14: Well, agreed, but he still has active nuclear war weapons.
11: Well, that's true.
14: I mean, he can lob two or three, three, eight, 10, or 20 megaton warheads. And, you know, you've got an area that you won't be able to go to for 10,000 years.
11: Yeah, yeah.
14: So, I mean, these people, you know, the problem is, and you and I have talked about it before, strong men make good times. Good times make weak men. Weak men make hard times. hard times make strong men. I mean, it's a cycle, but to your point about the chest, you know, there are only so many moves you can make, and you starve off the world of diesel fuel, because everything runs on diesel fuel.
11: Yeah, exactly.
14: Trains, trucks, I mean, you know, Jet A and Jet A1 is, you know, just a modified distillate fuel. You know, you have it, planes can't fly, and ships can't go, and trains can't go, and people start to starve. I mean, you know, it's going to make 2008 collapse look like a weekend picnic.
11: Exactly.
14: We can't have it, man. We
11: no.
14: just simply can't have it.
11: No. It's... You know, I just when I think it can't get any worse, you know, there's a strong possibility that, yeah, it can get worse.
14: Yeah, well, Trump said to Zelensky, hey, look, man, stop hitting their refineries over there. You've knocked out 22 of their 38 refineries. And Zelensky says, well, get him off my, the boot off my throat.
11: Yeah.
14: You know? And so Russia came back, and they hit some powerful stuff in Ukraine, right there in Kyiv. They hit some huge targets yesterday or the day before. So, yeah, I mean, this thing's got to stop. And this whole Iran thing, they're trying, I think, to just kind of make Iran irrelevant. They've moved over 78% of the oil that used to go through the Hormuz is moving now in other areas. So they're trying to get to 92% by the end of the year. But there's 78% of moving oil without Hormuz problems. So we'll see what happens.
11: Yeah, and then you got the Houthis, you know, taking over the other side of the area in Saudi Arabia. So it's
14: well,
11: just...
14: And Trump walked away from that one. Trump says, you know what, I don't want to deal with the Houthis. We can't deal with the Houthis. We're up, you know, we're leaving.
11: Yeah.
14: So, you know, I mean, it's a weird world, brother.
11: Yeah, it is. World. It's a truly bizarre world right now. Brother, be good, be safe, all right?
14: All right, man, I'll talk to you again.
11: All right, man, see ya. 330-673-1234. Poll question for tonight, does your mood on Monday depend on how good your weekend was? I don't know. I mean, if the Bills had lost yesterday, which they deserved to, they didn't, but they deserved to lose yesterday, 5 turnovers. I mean, would my mood be sour if the Bills lost? I would think not. You know, I mean, maybe 30 years ago I would, but you know, I've mellowed, I've aged. Oh boy, have I aged.
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11: Here's your weather forecast for tonight. Partly cloudy skies early, followed by general cloudy skies overnight. Areas of patchy fog will have a low of 52 degrees. Tomorrow, mostly cloudy skies early and then some sunshine in the afternoon. We'll have a high of 75. Tomorrow night, a few clouds from time to time with a low of 53. And then on Wednesday, cloudy skies with a high of 77. It's currently 62 degrees under mostly cloudy skies at the Talk of Akron, WNIR. Poll question for tonight, does your mood on Monday depend on how good your weekend was? 55% of you are saying yes. 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While you're there, partake in the sports poll question. What was the best thing about the Browns' win over the Panthers yesterday? Well, 22% of you are saying the Browns' defense. 20% of you are saying no turnovers. 20% of you are saying, hey, we're tied for first place in the division. 14% of you are saying Deshaun Watson leading that final drive. 13% of you are saying Coach Monken high-fiving the crowd after the win. And 12% of you are saying Harold Fannin's two touchdown catches. Cast your vote now. 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That's WNIR.com. Let's get back to the phones. You're on the Ron Potesta Show. What's going on? That's you. What's up? Hello? Yeah, okay. All right, 330-673-1234, the number to call. Toll free outside of Akron, 1-800-669-4100. That's 1-800-669-4100. All right, so some of the other stuff that we are talking about tonight. New York prosecutors reopened an investigation into gang rape allegations at a Cornell University fraternity in response to a lawsuit. Now, the complaint was filed by a woman who says she was sexually assaulted 2 years ago by seven students after being plied with alcohol and drugs. Tompkins County District Attorney Matthew Van Houten said Monday, that would be today, that his office will present evidence to a grand jury as he faces questions from the public about why there were no criminal prosecutions in the case. The woman filed the complaint a couple of weeks ago, September 16th, saying she was sexually assaulted at the Chi Phi fraternity house. It's always about the frat guys. You ever notice that? It's always about the frat guys. By the way, I had an idea when I was in college about forming my own fraternity. Phi Kappa Kega. Apparently the dean was not too pleased with the wording or the name of my fraternity. Oh, yeah. Phi Kappa Kega. That was my favorite fraternity. You're on the Ron Potesta Show. What's going on?
17: Can you hear me now?
11: I can hear you now.
17: And before you said hi, then I guess you didn't hear me. The Browns, I've been watching them. Being Browns for 70 years. I'm 78, so I'm 8 years old. But I just, it seems like the only way the Browns win is by luck. I mean, they always win by the skin of their teeth. What do you think?
11: Well, I think that a win is a win, and have fun with it. I mean, they're 2-1. The Steelers are 2-1, and those two teams are getting after it on Thursday. It'll be like old times. Watching Cleveland and Pittsburgh in a meaningful, or at least for now, somewhat meaningful game.
17: Yeah. You're the fellow that he said something about if we cut off the diesel fuel, we'll go to war. You know, that brings back Japan. Japan bombed us because we stopped selling them our oil. So there you go.
11: Yeah.
17: I mean, history repeats itself.
11: Yeah, that it does.
17: And what else I want to say? Anyhow, I bought from Home Depot six skeletons, 5 foot skeletons, to put in my front yard.
11: Oh, nice.
17: Also, I got a sign. I don't know if I can get in trouble with this, but I bought a sign on Amazon. It has crossbones on it.
11: Okay.
17: And it says, danger, minefield.
11: All righty.
17: Anyhow, Ukraine, you know, they got rid of their nuclear weapons. I don't know how many years ago it was. Remember? They had an arsenal of nuclear weapons. And
11: there were a number of countries that got rid of their nukes, yeah.
17: So that's if they still would have had their nukes, I don't think Russia would have attacked them. What do you think?
11: Well, I don't know. I mean, probably not for the sake of if they have nukes, they may want to do something to us. There's always that threat. I don't know.
17: So anyhow, back to the Browns. I think Deshaun Watson, I mean, he's a good player now because he's not injured, but I think he's playing because he wants. Because the Browns are not going to bring him back next year.
11: No,
17: what do you think?
11: And
17: I think he wants to look good so he can get picked up by another team. If anybody will buy him, and he certainly won't get what is it? How many millions of dollars?
11: Well, he ain't going to get $46 million. I promise you that.
17: No, but it was a good game. But like I said, the Browns seem like they win by chance. Like at the last part of the game, they intercepted a pass, and then the game was over with, and that was by luck.
11: Well, that's not luck. I mean, you know, they're in right place, right time. You know, it's their defense is solid. So I would much rather have an exciting game, and win. Then look like crap and win. I mean, a win is a win, but, you know, I would have much rather gotten a win the way the Browns got the win than watching Buffalo turn the ball over 5 times, yet somehow, some way, found a way to win. Now, you know, don't get me wrong. It was impressive that they were able to do it, but Yesterday showed me that Buffalo isn't as great as everyone thought.
17: Yeah, well, when they played Baker Mayfield last week, I was surprised that Baker Mayfield did so poorly in the game. I thought he was going to be really good this year.
11: He's already hurt. Apparently, he got hurt yesterday, and he's going to be out for a couple of weeks. So,
17: yeah. All right. Okay. Take care.
11: All right. Have a good day. All right. All right. And there you go. 330-673-1234. What the hell was that for? What else did we want to talk about today? Oh, yeah. There's apparently some corn mazes in northeastern Ohio. Geauga County is going to have a corn maze over in Chesterland at Patterson Fruit Farm. It's located 2 miles from the fruit farm. The corn maze is open now to November the 1st. It's open 10 a.m. to 6 p.m. Monday to Thursday and 10 a.m. to 5 p.m. on the weekend. It costs $8 during the weekdays and $12 on the weekend to go through a corn maze. I did one of those things when I lived in Illinois. Not my cup of tea. I mean, it's pretty cool, but not my cup of tea. Have you done a corn maze, and what did you think of it? Yeah, we can talk a little bit about that. You're on the Ron Potesta Show. What's going on?
18: Stabby, stabby, stabby.
11: Who's that?
18: Yeah. Hey, look here.
11: Yeah.
18: There's nothing
19: L-U-C-K in football. Luck. Okay?
11: Mm-hmm.
19: I hope that guy's listening. There's no luck. You play football. You get out there and grime and everything else. I played football in junior high.
11: There you go.
19: How you doing?
11: I'm good, man.
19: Hey, he won the game. Y'all. Let me do this properly. You all boo him. He won the game. The quarterback won the game. Perfect pass, and that's it.
11: I hear you.
19: What more need to be said?
11: Nothing.
19: Well, he won the game.
11: I mean, he played his butt off yesterday.
19: Okay, and he won the game, period. That's all I got to say. And, you know, hey, me, Browns fan from up 10 years, a win is a win.
11: I hear you.
19: I hear you. Okay. All right, look, I want to move on to a little politics.
11: Mm-hmm.
19: To you all's president, he just done gone stone crazy. Well, I hope you people in Akron are listening. He done got chummy with Shy from China and the guy from Russia, North Korea. And he disrespected us to Canada. Well, I'm just saying, disrespected us to Canada. And we've always been friendly with Canada. He done put tears here, tears there, and he just done went stone crazy on what he's doing. You'd be surprised. Some of the people can't wait till they get him out of office.
11: Oh, listen, because I mean, the Democrats, you know, there are some people within the Democrat Party that, you know, they're part of them are going to say, hey, let's just impeach him. Well, no.
19: Well,
11: if you don't have the votes, you can't do that.
19: I agree with you, what you said on that. Okay. I'm just saying you also have some Republicans that's shaking their head. When you disrespect Canada, come on, Ron. We've been going back and forth to Canada for 100 years.
11: I know that.
19: You don't disrespect Canada, okay? For crying out loud, that's what I'm saying.
11: Yeah, no, they're good people up there.
19: That's what I'm talking about. They're good people. And then he want his head on the Kennedy Center, and if not, he going to tear it down. Come on, you people down in Akron, what's wrong with you all? And you all voted this man in. He got to have his head on the Kennedy Center.
11: Yeah, I don't understand that one at all. I mean, look, if it needs replaced or if it needs to be renovated, all right, then we the people are going to be doing the renovation.
19: Well, that's what I'm saying. You have people like me. I'm a middle of the road Democrat, but I'm looking at this man. I can understand an inch of the things he's saying. I'll admit, as far as people coming across the border, I can understand that. But some of this other stuff, I just shake my head at it.
11: Mm-hmm.
19: I shake my head at it. That's all. He just done gone stone crazy because he wants to be a dictator. I know you all don't want to believe this.
11: I know
19: you're going to disagree. He wants to be a dictator in the United States of America.
11: I'm not buying that. I mean,
19: we'll disagree on that.
11: I can't see anyone wanting anyone to be a dictator.
19: Oh, yeah, well. You're not looking at Donald Trump like a lot of other people are. Even some Republicans looking at him like
11: that.
19: Well,
11: no, I mean, listen, there are a number of Republicans that are flat out saying, hey, I don't want you anywhere near me when it comes time to me getting back into office in November, you know?
19: Well, that's true. Yeah, well, he'll try to do a third term,
20: but it's not allowed. But he'll try. He'll try to do a third term.
11: Nah, I don't see it happening.
20: Okay, well, we'll see.
11: Yeah, I mean, listen, I'll I will undoubtedly sit back and admit I'm wrong if that's the case.
20: Well, no, you're not going to be wrong. It's just going to be a reality. That's all. You're not going to be wrong.
11: Well, I mean, if he runs in 28 or tries to run, I'll be the first to admit that I'm wrong.
20: Oh, okay. Well, all right. Hey, my friend.
11: Take care. I'm going to try to. You do the same.
20: All right, you too now.
11: All right. Be good.
20: Okay.
11: All right. 330-673-1234. That would be the number to call on this Monday edition of the Ron Potesta Show on the Talk of Akron, WNIR 100 FM. Guardians are in the playoffs. I wanted them to be in the wild card. I got to be honest with you. I the more I thought about this, I was like, oh man, they're gonna wait until Saturday. They got a 5-6 day waiting period before they play baseball. And I would much rather had gone to Houston Tuesday, Wednesday, maybe Thursday, polish off the Astros, and then start the best of five in Chicago. There's an argument to be made that if you're continuing to play ball and you are in rhythm and you're not taking a break, you're a sharper baseball team. Now, sometimes it works. Sometimes, you know, the well-rested team takes care of business. I don't know. The way this team had been playing in September, I kind of sort of wanted them to stay in rhythm. I hope I'm wrong, but the fact that they're not going to be staying in rhythm, I really don't like their chances in the ALDS. Now, I hope, like I said, I hope I'm wrong. I hope, okay, the advantage of this is we get our rotation set up and everything is good. Hopefully I'm wrong on this. I would have much rather seen Cleveland lose the division, tied for first, lose the division, play in Houston, keep it going. You know, win the best of three series against the Astros, start the series in Chicago, and stay in rhythm. Like I said, I hope I'm wrong, but my confidence level in the Guardians, it's still there, but it's not as good as it would have been had they gotten the wild card and kept playing baseball starting Tuesday night.
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11: All right, 330-673-1234, your poll question for tonight. 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You're on the Ron Potesta show. What's going on?
22: Hi, Ron.
11: What's up?
22: Hey, we're winning. We're winning because of our quarterback. I mean, Trump's our quarterback. We are winning with the border. We are winning in the Ukraine. We're winning.
11: How are we winning in the Ukraine?
22: Well, Ukraine hasn't been overrun yet. And they never will be.
11: No, yeah, but by the same token, I mean, he also, went to Zelensky and said, "Dude, you can't blow up their diesel. We're all going to suffer because of that."
22: Yeah, but Putin said if it wasn't for Biden, he never would have gone into Ukraine. Yeah, but we're winning also with Venezuela. The most oil in the world we're winning with.
11: The Venezuela thing gets a little bit of a asterisk next to that. You realize that it's going to take about $100 billion to rebuild the oil infrastructure down in Venezuela because the infrastructure had been grossly neglected for years under Hugo Chavez and the other idiots that ran that country. Do you honestly think that the American oil companies are going to want to eat that?
22: They'll figure out a way to do it. It's the biggest oil supply in the world.
11: Well, it's potentially the biggest.
22: Trillions.
11: Yeah, it's potentially worth that. Nobody has flat out said that it's there. They're saying that it's potentially worth trillions. It could also be a dud. So we'll see.
22: We're winning. We were winning with the Panama Canal. We got that back.
11: Okay.
22: We're winning with Greenland.
11: I'll give you that.
22: Trillions. Yeah, they probably got trillions in rare earth minerals that China was trying to get into. We're winning everywhere. We can't just win them all at once.
11: Well, no. I wish that we wouldn't have to win anything in Iran because we shouldn't be there. But
22: eventually we will be winning with Canada. Canada's screwing us on trade deals big time. Trump is just asking
11: where is Canada screwing the United States in trade deals?
22: Well, that's. What Trump's been saying.
11: Yeah, if you take out the oil, the trade war is essentially even between the United States and Canada. If you take out the oil,
22: well, let's just have fair trade. What's wrong with that? That's all Trump's asking for, you know. But they figure if they can get Trump, you know, get the Republicans in control of Congress, they can cut him off. From, you know, these other countries happen to pony up and have fair trade. You know, a lot of the European countries are screwing us, too. And we're paying for everybody's defense worldwide. If it weren't for us, these communists would roll right over everybody. So we're winning because of our quarter. We got a great quarterback, Trump.
11: Yeah.
22: You know, a guy, it's just, I mean, I never consider myself a Republican or a Democrat, but Trump's doing some really great things that are going to benefit us for 1,000 years.
11: We're not going to have this country for 1,000 years. I promise you that.
22: Well, the way the Democrats have that mapped out, Democrats are on the side of China and Iran and all of our enemies.
11: Yeah, that's talking points from the Republican Party.
22: No, it is.
11: It is.
22: Went around the world. did a world tour to serve all the communist countries' butts.
11: I'm sorry. Yeah. Did she just come to the United States?
22: Yeah.
11: Okay. Well, then is China not communist?
22: We're forcing China to have fairer trade with us. They're still screwing us, but Trump's cutting it way down.
11: Well, no, I'm not denying that. But to sit back and say, oh, you know, Biden did this worldwide tour of communism stuff.

0: I mean, this is the one thing I can't stand about the Republican Party. You're going to bring up Barack Obama? Good God, the man's been gone since, I don't know, 10 years? Really? He's been gone 10 years and you guys still want to talk crap about him. Man, the Democrats, they're just as bad. You know, I mean, I'm surprised the Democrats still haven't talked about W or Reagan or some of the other. I mean, good Lord. What do we got? The Bears are leading the Eagles early second quarter. 7-0 Monday Night Football. There you go. We'll see what happens the rest of that game. As we made mention, the Guardians are not in action until Saturday. They're going to play the winner of the series that's going to go on in Houston starting tomorrow night. I think it's tomorrow night. It could be a day game. I'm not 100% sure. Let me go to the it's going to be a 5 o'clock, 5 o'clock first pitch tomorrow, Wednesday, and if necessary Thursday. These are all best of three series in the National League. Philadelphia is going to be playing in Atlanta. Tuesday, Wednesday, and if necessary, Thursday. It'll start at 2. White Sox and Astros at 5. Red Sox and Yankees at 8. Cubs and Padres at 10 o'clock. And again, that's going to be Tuesday, Wednesday, and if there is a third game necessary, Thursday. Then the division series starts on Saturday. WNIR, Kent Akron. It's 9 o'clock.
1: From ABC News, I'm Stephanie Officer. British authorities credit an alert Fairford farmer for spotting a suspicious incident early Sunday morning near a Royal Air Force base that hosts U.S. aircraft. ABC's Ian Pannell.
2: A local farmer says she spotted a group of hooded and masked men acting suspiciously near the base.
3: We suddenly saw a large group of men and they were panicking. So I think we sort of dazzled them. And they started to run.
2: Police swarming the scene early Sunday morning, evacuating nearby homes. A bomb squad deploying a robot to search white vans.
1: A link between Iran and the five suspects has not yet been established. They're out on bail without charge. SpaceX made history today, launching and bringing back the world's largest and most powerful rocket and spacecraft, Starship. ABC's Gio Benitez.
4: 3, 2, 1.
5: The world's most powerful rocket making history after orbiting the Earth for the first time. The 40-story tall SpaceX Starship and Super Heavy booster with its 33 Raptor engines lifting off from Texas just before 9 a.m. The spacecraft reaching an altitude of around 170 miles above the Earth, speed accelerating to more than 16,000 miles per hour.
1: Despite a court order, the Trump administration once again shut out a member of the press from covering the president. ABC's Mary Bruce.
6: Over the weekend, CNN was again shut out, prevented from traveling with the president on Air Force One and being a part of the pool, that team of networks that cover the president's every move. The president continuing to ramp up his attacks, even floating the possibility of getting rid of the briefing room entirely.
1: Congratulations are in order for Dylan Sprouse and Barbara Palvin. The couple just revealed on Instagram they welcomed their first baby together on Labor Day. In the picture, the couple wears Dodgers jerseys, the baby also clad in a Dodgers shirt. You're listening to ABC News.
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1: Georgia's governor is declaring a state of emergency.

0: See over global market volatility, saying he's suspending the state's gas tax for 30 days. First there was stagflation, then shrinkflation, now funflation.
1: This is Jim Ryan. It isn't just girls who want to have fun, and despite the rising price of recreation, a Bank of America analysis suggests it's a price we're willing to pay. Government statistics show the recreation index rising 2.7% in the past 12 months, while spending on hobbies from arts and crafts to skydiving soared nearly 8% last month compared to August of last year. Jim Ryan, ABC News.
0: Love it or hate it, the holiday shopping season is getting closer.
2: More people will shop online this holiday season, according to Adobe Analytics. Vivek Pandia is the lead insights analyst for Adobe.
3: One out of every $4 will be spent online.
2: And he says it's not all about big ticket items anymore.
3: We're seeing consumers leverage it as a way to stock up on everyday essentials, personal hygiene products.
2: Overall, Adobe predicts Americans will spend more than $275 billion online in November and December. Mike Dubosky, ABC News.
0: The average nine-inning Major League Baseball game has increased by nearly 4 minutes this season. The league says 61 seconds of that increase is due to the automated ball strike challenge system. I'm Stephanie Officer, ABC News.
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10: 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Well, a new county is apparently reporting measles cases as Ohio's third measles outbreak of 2026 continues. Morrow County, which is northeast of Columbus, joins the list with 8 cases reported in the past week. I'm looking at the reported cases. For those of you keeping score at home, Ashtabula has 32 cases of the measles since January 1. Geauga has 44, including 6 new cases of the measles. And Portage County has 1. Trumbull has 8 with 1 new case. Tuscarawas County has 13. Wayne County has 44 cases since the first of the year, including 1 new case of measles. Those are some of the counties in our listening area. By the way, two doses of MMR are 97% effective against measles, so says a report from the ODH. If you're up to date on the measles vaccine, the risk of getting very sick is very low. Okay. Wayne County Health Department reported 34 new measles cases last week. Nearly four times its nine cases the week prior. Measles cases have hit a 35-year high in the United States. The United States declared measles eliminated 26 years ago. That year, the year 2000, only 86 cases of the measles in the entire United States. Apparently, that's not happening now. A series of outbreaks that began in early 2025, centered initially in Gaines County, Texas, has helped drive the virus resurgence. Well, that and the fact that people are not getting their measles vaccination, which I don't get it. I mean, there are too many people that are sitting back and saying, well, you know, if we get this, it's not going to be healthy for us. And again, some of you equate the stupidity that was COVID for what's going on right now. And I'm not so sure that you can make that leap. Fortunately, you know, the measles vaccine that I did, apparently as a kid, of course, I don't remember any of that stuff, but apparently it's still working. 97% effective if you have the vaccine. I mean, nothing's 100%, but you know, man, 97%, that's not too shabby. That's not too shabby. That's like missing 3 out of 100. That's not bad. All right, 330-673-1234. Toll free outside of Akron, 1-800-669-4100. Let's get back to the phones. You're on the Ron Potesta Show. What's going on?
11: Hey, Ron.
10: Hey, what's up?
11: You know why there's all these measles cases?
10: Oh, boy. I'm kind of wondering what you got.
11: Illegal aliens.
10: Okay, help me out on this one.
11: All of these people that came across the border.
10: Yeah.
11: Whether you counted it 10 million, 20 million, it's ranged anywhere from 10 to 20 million people come across the border.
10: Okay.
11: And they came across during COVID. Nobody checked, nobody asked. Nobody forced vaccines on any of these people that came across the border.
10: Well, how many do we know of that had shots? I mean, do we know if any of them, you know, do we know if any of these people had shots?
11: None of them were forced to take the vaccine, any vaccines, when they came across the border.
10: Well, no, I'm saying before they came across the border. I mean, how many of these people do we know that were vaccinated in their home country? Do they have vaccines in their home country? I don't know. Maybe the people in Mexico. Maybe the babies are vaccinated in Mexico. Maybe they're vaccinated in. Haiti and some of these other places. I honestly, I have no idea.
11: Well, I have no idea how many of them were vaccinated before they came across as part of a normal vaccination plan in their country. But it's very interesting how you pointed out that we just about had eradicated measles in this country.
10: Well, there's a lot of people in this country that will not take the jab. And I'm not talking about COVID now. I'm just talking about, you know, vaccinations in general, because now,
11: specifically.
10: Well, yeah, but there are people now that are sitting back and saying, well, ever since this COVID debacle, I'm not gonna have my kids get vaccinated or anything like that. So I don't know.
11: Right. This has been going on. People have been refusing these vaccines for longer than just the past 4 years, and measles was eradicated.
10: Yeah.
11: Now, all of a sudden, this is not coincidence. Now, all of a sudden, with all the people that have come into this country, now we have measles coming up all across the country. This isn't because people in our country were spreading it from one to another. Because if it's eradicated, we don't have it here. It had to be brought in.
10: Either that, or again, we had parents that did not vaccinate their kids because they didn't want to do it, and then that is the case, and that could be American born, not just foreign born. By the way,
11: it was eradicated. Remember?
10: Well, I understand that, but that doesn't necessarily mean that American-born babies are all getting vaccinated. My point is, there are some people that are sitting back and telling the doctors, "No, I'm not going to have my baby vaccinated."
11: Exactly, but measles was eradicated in this country, so you can't catch it from someplace that it's eradicated.
10: Well, yeah, but if you don't have the measles vaccine in you, then obviously you're going to have a problem.
11: Right. We never should have brought all these people into this country.
10: Okay. Well, babies are routinely vaccinated in nearly all foreign countries, according to the information that I'm reading. Specific schedules, required vaccines, and policies vary globally. But apparently they are routinely vaccinated in nearly all foreign countries. So,
11: gotcha.
10: Yeah, I mean, it's this is I just all these people that are sitting back and saying, well, because we screwed up COVID, now I don't trust any vaccine. Wait a second. You can't do that. Admittedly, and thanks for the call. I appreciate it. Admittedly, I think one of the things that we're going to be we're going to probably look back on this in 20, 30 years, the COVID era. And admittedly, there's going to be a lot of argument on, oh man, this was just rushed and it wasn't as good as advertised. And there was some shady crap going on. But on the flip side of it, there are going to be people that are going to sit back and say, "Well, my kids aren't getting vaccinated. Did you see what COVID did to this person? Well, my kid isn't getting any vaccination," because you're going to equate every vaccination to what went wrong with COVID. Which, no, that's a big mistake. You can't do that. Admittedly, COVID was, and the COVID vaccination, it was rushed. Absolutely, it was rushed. Could they have waited? Well, according to government, they obviously couldn't wait. Otherwise, they would have. But the idea of people sitting back and saying, "Well, I'm not gonna have my kids vaccinated." What? You know, some people will sit back and say, well, you know, it's the people coming from these other countries. We have no idea if they've been vaccinated. Well, if what I'm reading is correct, and hell, I don't know, I'd have to do more research. I would think that we're not the only country that's immunizing people. By the way, an interesting note, individuals immunized abroad who moved to the U.S., not the illegal aliens, I don't consider them moving, I more or less consider them coming in, but I digress. They're generally evaluated using the CDC Global Vaccine Schedule Comparison Chart to match documentation with domestic recommendations. Well, that's another problem. I mean, if you have the illegals, they've come in illegally. Obviously, they're not going to be going to the CDC anytime soon, because it's not like you can sit back and say, oh, yeah, I'm wanted by the government because I came in here illegally. But I want to make sure that, you know, that my vaccines are okay with your guys' standards. Yeah, nobody's gonna do that. So you understand the argument from the last caller's perspective. And I think that that's a good argument, except I also think, yeah, we're partially to blame for the renaissance, if you will, of the measles. Because there are enough people that have sat back and said, flat out said, I'm not gonna have my kids take any vaccines. That's just, it's not gonna happen. Look, I think it's irresponsible. I mean, that's my personal opinion. I think that's incredibly irresponsible. But again, it's not against the law, so. No laws on the books. Hey, you do what you think is right for your kid.
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10: Right, here's your weather forecast for this evening. We're looking at partly cloudy skies and then becoming overcast overnight. Watch out for areas of patchy fog. We'll have a low of 51 degrees. It's going to be absolutely beautiful tomorrow. Sunshine along with some clouds. We'll have a high around 75 degrees. Tomorrow night, partly cloudy skies with a low of 54. And then it'll be warmer on Wednesday. Under mostly cloudy skies, we'll have a high on Wednesday of 77 degrees. It's currently 61 at the Talk of Akron, WNIR 100 FM. Your poll question for tonight: does your mood on Monday depend on how good your weekend was? 52% of you are saying yes. Cast your vote now. 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That's WNIR.com. While you're there, do take part in the sports poll question. What was the best thing about the Browns' victory over the Panthers yesterday? 23% of you are saying the Browns' defense. Yeah, they're a good defense. I'm going to be honest with you. That defense can play. 20% of you are saying the Browns are tied for first place in the division. Yeah, weirdly enough, Cleveland, Pittsburgh, Cincinnati, and Baltimore are all 2-1. They're all 2-1. So the Browns and Steelers are playing Thursday night in Cleveland. That could be fun. It could be an awful lot of fun. 19% of you are saying no turnovers. That's always good. I would have liked to have seen a no-turnover game yesterday, but my Bills turned it over 5 times. Still found a way to win, but, you know, 5 turnovers, it was a little dicey. 14% of you are saying Deshaun Watson leading the final drive. 13% of you believe that Coach Monken high-fiving the crowd after the win was the best thing about the Browns' victory yesterday. And 12% of you are saying Harold Fannin's 2 touchdown catches. So cast your vote. Go to the website, WNIR.com. That's WNIR.com. Don't know if anyone read this or not. The Akron Community Foundation has awarded $4.4 million in quarterly grants for several nonprofits. Allison Toro Lagos has the article out of the Akron Beacon Journal. The board of directors apparently distributed the quarterly grants and distributions and approved 61 competitive civic affairs and grants totaling $650,000. There was a $15,000 grant to the International Soapbox Derby to support the programs such as the First Energy All-American Soapbox Derby. So that's pretty cool. Let's see, some of the other, you had a $30,000 grant to the Cuyahoga Valley Scenic Railroad for operating support, including affordable programming for residents taking train rides and the maintenance of vintage rail equipment. Wouldn't some of this, though, fall on levies? I don't know. If it's, especially if it's in a park? I suppose not. I mean, you're not going to have a levy for the Akron Marathon. By the way, congrats to those who ran the marathon over the weekend. $10,000 grant to support the Akron Marathon Race Series, along with a health and wellness initiative for businesses and organizations. That's cool that the Community Foundation was awarding $4.4 million in quarterly grants for a lot of the nonprofits. Nonprofits, it's an important part, very important part of our community, that is for sure. We made mention of the Pope chiming in on AI safety concerns. Look, when I became Catholic in the late 90s, John Paul II was still the Bishop of Rome. I don't remember Pope John Paul II. I'm sure that he did. But I don't remember Pope John Paul II having as much opinion on a variety of subjects as the last two bishops of Rome. That would be Pope Francis and now Pope Leo XIV. Pope Leo, the Chicago-born bishop of Rome, says concerns about artificial intelligence going rogue are not fake news and should be taken seriously. He's insisting that safety issues raised by AI experts should be discussed and acted on. Leo dedicated his first encyclical to AI and protecting humanity in its wake. He was asked during a press conference about what the United States and China especially should be doing to prevent AI from posing catastrophic risks to humanity. President Trump has called concerns about AI going rogue a, quote, hoax. Leo had this to say to reporters. This is a problem that I think we need to sit down and talk about. We can't just sit back and pretend nothing is going to happen. Now, I have always been of the opinion that computers, artificial intelligence, it has its place. But the idea that we have become more and more reliant on the computer, that to me is troubling. That to me is troubling. Would love your opinion on this. Hit me up, 330-673-1234. Let's get to the phones. You're on the Ron Potesta Show. What's going on? That's you. What's up, man?
17: What is troubling to you?
10: The reliance on the computer.
17: Oh.
10: Yeah.
17: It's funny, because I always tell my kids, and they're grown, not to rely on GPS. Learn your directions, your streets,
10: yeah,
17: your highways.
10: Yeah.
17: And
10: now, how old are your kids?
17: 24 and 25.
10: Okay. So they're old enough to, I would think, that if you showed them a non-analog clock, they would figure it out.
17: Mm-mm.
10: Oh, wow.
17: Yep.
10: Okay.
17: I don't think you realize, I know you never had kids, you don't realize how times have changed. You and I are old fogey stogies, and
10: yeah.
17: I always tell everyone, I'll tell you what, get rid of the internet, and we'll see who survives.
10: Yeah, exactly.
17: And it'll be the older people.
10: Well, yeah, and unfortunately, all of us are dying off pretty quickly. To which, you know, if let's say a catastrophe of all catastrophes happen, and the computers have gone bye-bye, and you have to rely on a world without computers, if you want that disaster, or if that disaster is to come, you probably want that to happen before the people 62 and older pass away.
17: Mm-hmm.
10: Yeah, because
17: I'm under that, but I can. I mean, I see it all the time. I mean, you go down the road, everyone's staring at their phone. You're on the highway going 67 miles an hour, and they're texting away.
10: Oh yeah,
17: watching a video. I laugh at the car companies how they talk about safety, and they have these big screens right in the middle of the dash that pop up. I mean, what a distraction.
10: Oh, yeah, yeah.
17: It's silly, and no thank you. And all that AI stuff, no thank you. And, yeah, I may be showing my age, but there's just nothing. There's just no human element to any of it.
10: No, and you know, my whole thing is, okay, artificial intelligence, and look, I can sniff out an AI-written story pretty well. But at some point, you're
17: you may not be able to.
10: Yeah, you may not be able to, and then what do you have? If the computer becomes smarter than the human, then what have we created?
17: Have you ever driven in a Tesla before?
10: No. I've heard they're gorgeous, though.
17: Well, I've driven in one time. My nephew owns one.
10: Yeah.
17: And I said, wow, this is nice and all. I said, but no thank you. It is so vanilla and plain Jane. And you can talk to me about efficiency, quickness. You know, there's no miles per gallon because there's no gas, okay?
10: Yeah.
17: Safety and all the above. Good for you. But this is what I mean by how there's no human element or no I'm not going to say creativity, but no connection to me as a human at my age. I'd rather be sitting in a 1967 GTO four-speed with the thing rumbling. You understand?
10: Oh, yeah.
17: Connected to the road. It feels like, you know, horsepower and American muscle and engineering back then. And you know what I mean?
10: Yeah, yeah.
17: You just there's a reason why people don't junk those cars anymore.
10: Well, no. I mean, well, number one, they're vintage, and if they're in really good shape, they're worth a lot of money.
17: But are you really going to say that for a Tesla that's going to be vintage one day?
10: Honda
17: Accord from 1994 is vintage. It's not.
10: Yeah, no.
17: Although I would take that 94 Accord over this stuff today. There's no connection with the road. It's just different.
10: Yeah.
17: And you can't explain it to the youth because they didn't grow up that way. But I don't want to go anytime soon, but I'm glad I'm on the back nine.
10: Well, as my parents have pointed out on more than one occasion, this is a world that just we don't understand, and it's not ours. I'm like, well,
17: you say something small like flock cameras. They're tracking your every move.
10: What you're doing. Well, let's take it even a step backwards. If you got a smartphone, they're tracking you with that.
17: Yep. Yep. Yeah.
10: You know.
17: Like I said, I just don't like it. And I'd rather live way out, even though I don't, because I'm just so tired of all of it. It's just turned into mayhem.
10: Yeah.
17: In my opinion.
10: Well, and it's only going to get worse until, you know, again, like I said, and the discussion started with, well, what happens when the computer ultimately blows up, or let's say you don't have any electricity. I mean, God forbid, let's say that our electrical grid, which is already in crappy condition, takes a gigantic crap, and we're now without any power whatsoever. Well, that means that you don't have any computers. Okay, well, we're now back into the pre-1978 era. Mm-hmm. Anyone want to run the country pre-1978? Because I know I sure as hell would love to have some fun with that.
17: Yeah. turning to sports, did your Bills give you a scare?
10: No, I never thought they were going to lose, but I was disgusted. I think they even admitted we got problems here. With the first two games, they're wonderful, but you know this crap crept up on us again. So you know the good thing is, and I told a couple of people, the difference between last year and the last few years and this year, they won despite turning the ball over five times and looking awful. But they still won, which tells me, okay, there's something about this team, but I don't ever want to see them do that again.
17: So in my opinion, barring any major injuries to any seriously talented players, the AFC Championship, and I don't know what field it'll be on, will be between the Bills and the Chiefs this year.
10: I'm gonna see just how good this Raiders team is this week when they play Kansas City.
17: Who's it gonna be for that team? I don't even know.
10: Who's doing what?
17: For the Raiders quarterback.
10: Oh, Kirk Cousins.
17: Okay.
10: Absolutely. And I tend to think, okay, the reality is going to come crashing down on the Raiders this week. But it would be cool to see the Raiders upset Kansas City and make the West an interesting race. I'm enjoying what the Browns are doing. And Thursday's game against Pittsburgh is going to be fun.
17: Well, you need to get some heat on that quarterback because he can still sling it.
10: That's the thing. And I've talked to some people. How the hell could Rodgers be so bad one week and so good the next week? Real simple. Your receivers were healthy this week.
17: Well, not only that, you give them some time to throw.
10: Yeah, and exactly. You know, you protect him because he's a statue. The offensive line has to make sure that they keep their quarterback upright, because if he's upright, Rodgers is still really dangerous.
17: Did you hear what the Giants did?
10: They traded for the kid from Minnesota. Yeah.
17: Mm-hmm.
10: Yeah. So I mean, he's going to be the backup because they still think Jameis Winston is the answer. If he's the answer, I don't even want to know what the question is.
17: Well, he'll chuck it all over the field. The problem is he turns it over too much.
10: Yeah.
17: And that's like that. You know, Watson. You know, so far he really, you know, other than game one, he really hasn't turned the ball.
10: No. No.
17: And I don't. When you look at the total numbers, they're not impressive. But you're like, when you turn that ball over, it is so devastating. I don't care where. I mean, even when the Browns, they fumbled on the kickoff return. It's just so devastating.
10: Yeah.
17: Because it just changes field position, scores potentially. You know, so if you just limit, you know, and if they could just clean up the offensive line with all these offside penalties, they'd be fine. Because the defense seems to be there.
10: Yeah, this is a fun season to this point. And I know people are going to sit back and say, oh, my God, I can't root for Deshaun Watson. Well,
17: there's a lot worse characters in the NFL than you guys just don't know about.
10: Yeah, exactly. You know, I mean, it's, you know, his went public. You know, I mean, there's a lot of people. You have no idea how much stuff goes on. In all sports, hell, I could go on the air now until tomorrow morning with stories about, you know, what baseball players have done.
17: But a lot of times, to be fair, other people put themselves in that situation with these pro athletes because they enjoy the.
10: Well, yeah, and plus, if something were to happen. Then you have that person basically giving you X amount of money, you and your kid, the kid that he's about to father for the next 18 years. You've pretty much have him set, and at that point, then, you know, you're hoping that guy makes to the major leagues, because if that's the case, well, you know, the more money he makes, the more money me and his kid are going to be making. So it's one of the many reasons why I have said don't ever date a professional athlete. And until they're serious about wanting to get married, don't date a professional athlete.
17: Well, let's be honest, though. Some women want to be with a professional athlete and hope that they get pregnant so they can have that gravy train them.
10: Oh, absolutely. Absolutely. I mean, hell, in the minor leagues, that's what all the groupies were for. That's, you know, and Lord knows, I mean, you know, when we were on the road, I thought it was hilarious. When we were on the road, we'd have a 5-game series in the same town. And by week 3, the pass list had gone from, I don't know, 2 or 3 people in game 1 to about 20 in game 3 to about 40 by the end of the series.
17: Mm-hmm.
10: You know, I mean, people... They will take a shot and go from there.
17: Mm-hmm.
10: Yeah. Mm-hmm. The groupies, they were aplenty back in the day.
17: Well, they still exist.
10: Oh, no doubt. And it's not just in the athletic world. It's in everything. I mean, rock concerts, the rock and roll personalities. Todd Rundgren's kid. Todd Rundgren has a son, Rex Rundgren. He was a pro baseball player. His career fizzled out basically because he couldn't hit out of Double A, so his career fizzled out. But he's a damn good musician. Anyway, Todd Rundgren's mom also. Had relations with Steven Tyler, and their daughter Liv is Rex Rundgren's half brother.
17: Mm-hmm.
10: So this woman not only enjoyed the pleasure of Todd's father, Rex Rundgren, she also had the pleasure of enjoying the company of Steven Tyler. So what do we know about this woman? She loves rock musicians. She's a groupie.
17: Mm-hmm.
10: There you go.
17: Yep, for sure. All right, have a good night.
10: Ah, man, you too. It's not just in the sports world. Although I thought it was hilarious because every now and then, Liv Tyler would go to games. If her half brother Rex was in town, or she would go and she would watch him play. So that was pretty cool. Unfortunately, I never got to see her. I got to see some pretty interesting people. Got to spend a week in the broadcast booth with soccer legend Mia Hamm because she did not want to upstage her new husband, Nomar Garciaparra, when he was rehabbing an injury in double-A ball. And she was supporting him, but she did not want anyone to know that she was in the ballpark. So put her in the broadcast booth with me. Got to hang out with Mia Hamm for a week. Got to know her. Great person, by the way. You're on the Ron Potesta Show. What's going on?
18: Did you know Bob got pooped today? Got pooped by Donald.
10: All righty. 330-673-1234, the number to call toll-free outside of Akron. 1-800-669-4100. That would be the number to call. Your poll question for tonight, does your mood on Monday depend on how good your weekend was? Well, 51% of you are saying no. No, it doesn't. All right, good for you. And maybe at one point in time it did for me, but not so much anymore. Not so much. I came in here today happy as all get out, mainly because I had a great time. I had a wonderful time. Now, if the Bills had lost yesterday, well, guess what? I would still have had a great time. Okay, went and saw the Bills lose, which I normally don't. Would I be disappointed if they had lost? Yeah. Not going to define my week, though. It's sure as hell not going to define my Monday. So there's that. Browns taking on the Steelers on Thursday night. That should be fun. All four teams in the AFC North off to a 2-1 start. Who do the Bengals have in week four? Are they playing? No, Baltimore's playing Tennessee. Cincinnati has Jacksonville. That is not necessarily a gimme game. By the way, the Browns right now, according to the wise guys, the Browns are a 2.5-point underdog in Cleveland against the Steelers. Pittsburgh, a 2.5-point favorite on Thursday night. That game is a Amazon Prime game. I'm not 100% sure if there's a local station in Cleveland that's going to be broadcasting the game. And I know they can get away with it because not everyone has snipped the cable cord. And because everyone realizes, or the NFL realizes, hey, Not all of the American consumers have completely ditched cable. We got to uh, We got to find a way to get people to watch this. And I suppose that there's going to be a station in Cleveland and a station in Pittsburgh, I would assume, that would have the game on Thursday. Again, because, well, not everyone has snipped, cut the cord on the cable. And you have to be able to give the people in that particular city what they want. So, I'm curious. Now, fortunately, I do have Amazon Prime. One of my TVs has Amazon Prime. The first thing I want to do is get my TVs into the 21st century. Sad to say, I do not have any smart TVs. You got to have what the hell is that thing called that you plug in to your TV to quote unquote modernize it. That's the one thing that I want to do is make sure that all of my TVs are into the 21st century. Because I, in a perfect world, I would just as soon rather cut the cord on my cable as well. You're on the Ron Potesta show. What's going on?
18: It's true.
10: What's true?
18: I'm gonna poop on Donald.
10: Oh, okay. Yeah. All right. And talk like a normal person next time. 330-673-1234. Take a timeout, update the poll results, and more. Stick around.
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right, 330-673-1234. That would be the number to call. Toll-free outside of Akron, 1-800-669-4100. The Guardians in action, that is going to be Saturday. Saturday will be game one of a best-of-five series in which the Guardians are going to be playing either the Houston Astros or the Chicago White Sox. Game one will be on Saturday, and the time is to be announced. Game one and two, that will be Saturday and Monday. The series will shift to either Houston or the south end of Chicago. Games three and, if necessary, four would be Wednesday and Thursday. And then if there has to be a game five of the series will be 1 week from Saturday, October the 10th. As I made mention, while I congratulate the Guardians for winning the American League Central Division, part of me is kinda, sorta concerned about Cleveland's postseason chances. In a perfect world, I would have much rather seen the Guardians go via the wild card, mainly because they would still be in rhythm. Yes, you wouldn't have any time off, but the good news is you'd have a day off, today being the day off, and then you're playing baseball Tuesday, Wednesday, and if necessary, Thursday. That's how the three-game series is going to happen. Chicago is going to be going to Houston to play the Astros Tuesday, Wednesday, and if necessary, Thursday. And then the divisional series begins on Saturday. So the more often you play, the less rust and the more in rhythm you are. To me, when I saw Cleveland clinch the division over the weekend, the first thing that came to my mind was, well, the whole idea of them going to the World Series or getting into the American League Championship Series, which I think there's still a chance, but I honestly think that whoever wins the Houston-Chicago series wouldn't surprise me if they become the favorite because they are in baseball rhythm. They haven't taken a large number of days off. The idea that Cleveland is going to have not played a baseball game since Sunday, I don't know what to expect with this team come Saturday. I have no idea what to expect. And if it takes them a little while to knock the rust off, that's not a good thing because this is only a best of five series. In other words, whoever gets to three wins first wins the series. And if it takes you two games to knock the rust off, okay, you're immediately down two games to nothing. That means that you've got to win three games in a row in order to get this thing done. And the other problem is I don't like the way that this is being drug out. The team that won and has a bye, and I'm looking at Tampa and Cleveland, not only will they have not played since Sunday, okay, you're going to play one game on Saturday, then you're going to have an off day.
So by Monday, game two of the ALDS, you will have only played one game in the span of 7 days. And that one game comes with a day off. It's not conducive. It should have been Saturday, Sunday, Tuesday, Wednesday, and go back game five on Friday. I know they're probably doing this to satisfy the TV people, but by the same token, it's not going to be good for Tampa or Cleveland. And that goes for the National League teams as well. The two teams with byes, who are they? Milwaukee and Los Angeles. I don't know. If I'm Atlanta, Philadelphia –

0: at least two of those four teams are going to get beat in the ALDS. At least two. I don't think all four will be beaten, but at least two of them will be beaten. That's going to be my prediction. All right, tomorrow I'm not going to be here. Unfortunately, while I was away, some tragedy struck, and we're going to be doing a funeral for a really close friend of the family's. And that is going to happen. So, unfortunately, no show tomorrow. We'll be back on Wednesday, and we'll have a little bit of fun along the way. McGraw-Milhaven is coming up next. He will take you through the next several hours. Love his show. Love the interviews that he has. And he's coming up after ABC News at the Talk of Akron. WNIR, Kent Akron, it is 10 o'clock. Have a good night, everyone.
1: From ABC News, I'm Stephanie Officer. The district attorney in Tompkins County, New York, is looking closely at an alleged gang rape lawsuit brought against Cornell University and seven members of a campus fraternity. An attorney for one of those frat members accused in that suit is speaking for his client. ABC's Aaron Katursky.
2: The now former student, identified as Jane Doe, alleges seven Chi Phi fraternity brothers forcibly drugged her with ketamine and took turns sexually assaulting her. The lawyer for one of them is blasting the woman's lawsuit.
3: This young man will be exonerated, and we will repair him so he can live the life and as a good person that he can be going forward without the consequences of these selfish, selfish lawsuit against him.
2: Cornell's Chi Phi chapter is still barred from this campus.
1: Right place, right time. A plane of skydivers, some of which were trained EMTs, saw a small plane crash in a Wisconsin field Sunday and literally jumped to their rescue. ABC's Matt Rivers.
4: John Bechtel was one of the three skydivers who jumped into action.
5: There was one passenger who was laying on the ground, clearly had a head wound.
4: First responders arriving just minutes later, three people rushed to area hospitals, a fourth treated at the scene. For Bechtel, a former EMT and a veteran skydiver, he didn't think twice about making the jump.
5: When you see somebody in need, if you're able to help, that's just what we did.
4: The cause of that crash remains unclear, but just remarkable that those EMT-trained skydivers were nearby.
1: Hayden Panettiere's ex-fiancée Vladimir Klitschko is asking a Los Angeles court to make him the temporary guardian of their daughter's estate so he can be in a position to nominate an administrator to put in charge of it. Late last week, the former boxer said in court papers he's concerned if an administrator is not selected within weeks, there could be a high probability Panettiere's remaining property may be lost or damaged in the interim. The move is to ensure Panettiere's estate goes to their child, 11-year-old Kaya, once she's an adult. You're listening to ABC News.
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1: Experts say those going away for Thanksgiving should book their trip before Halloween.
8: Online booking site Hopper says the domestic round-trip fare for Thanksgiving is around $402, up 31% from last year. Book a hotel, and you can expect to pay $170 per night. Surging jet fuel prices are a major driver, but so is dwindling competition. This will be the first holiday travel season without Spirit Airlines, which ceased operations in May. It served only 73 markets, but exerted some pressure on the major airlines to reduce their fares. Jim Ryan, ABC News.
1: FBI co-deputy director Andrew Bailey is resigning from the bureau to spend time with his family in Missouri. LeBron James donned his 23 jersey for Philadelphia 76ers Media Day, telling reporters he's excited to play with friend Tyrese Maxey.

0: order for us to be great, we have to do things that are just not comfortable. We have to be comfortable being uncomfortable. That is the best way to expedite being great. You have to fall in love with doing things that's uncomfortable.
1: James tells ESPN he'll split his time living between New York and Philly. For those who need a timeline check, music is a world within itself. Stevie Wonder is celebrating the 50th anniversary of Songs in the Key of Life. Wonder is releasing a 4-song EP featuring previously unreleased recordings from the album Sessions, It's Easier, My Life Story of Love, I Can See the Sun in Late December, and I'm Into Living. I'm Stephanie Officer, ABC News.
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1: Westwood One presents America at Night. 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
2: All right. It's another week. Now 5 weeks until the midterm elections. Quite frankly, I can't wait till they're over with because, I'm already getting tired of it. Let's save college football and ban political ads from college football games, but that's a whole other issue. A little bit later on, we're going to talk voting and voter registration and voter data and how that is being manipulated. We'll get to all that. Plus, next hour, there is a sports economist, who's written a new book. This one will be different. He goes into and looks at piece by piece, receipt by receipt, hot dog by hot dog, beer by beer, to tell you that taxpayer-funded stadiums still a bad idea. But first, every Monday, we check in with Scott McFarland, who is our newsman, to go over and chew on the news of the weekend. Scott McFarland, welcome back to America at Night.
3: I think you speak for America very well when you say, I can't wait for these damn elections to be over. I'm done with the ads, the mailers in the mailbox, the things on my YouTube feed. It's about enough.
2: I'm watching the college football game, minding my own business, and all of a sudden it's gloom and doom, and now I got to start worrying about the end of days. I'm like, it was 3rd and 4. What happened? What's going on here?
3: You know, people are objecting to this presidential government-paid advertisement during football games, and I swear some of the outrage is people don't want to think about politics during the football games. Forget your thoughts on Trump or taxpayer-funded ads. It's my safe space on Sundays. Can we keep it safe?
2: No, exactly. If you want to save college football, get rid of political ads during the football games. I think there's something we can all agree on. With 5 weeks to go, it seems like it's all about the pricing, and diesel fuel is having a rippling effect all across the country. We're hearing from a lot of farm states. We're hearing from a lot of people. Diesel prices are up where they've never been before. What are you seeing, Scott McFarland?
3: The lead story in the newspaper today in Long Beach, California, jumped out at me. And like a cold shower just stung me. They chronicled the story of a truck driver who paid the most expensive diesel fill-up in American history. He filled up at $8.44 a gallon of diesel in Long Beach, and he called it a $1,350 fill-up per weekend at that price point. And what the reporting shows is that that's obviously a pain for him, and I sympathize, but that's coming our way. We're going to pay the price for that. It's going to come downstream, and what you pay for food, for processed goods, for Amazon deliveries, it's all coming our way, and we're just starting to see the beginning of it. If diesel doesn't go down dramatically and soon, you know who else has to pay copious amounts? Schools. They need to get prodigious amounts of food into schools. Hospitals. Corporate parks, places that need large quantities of things are going to pay more, and it all comes down to you and me.
2: Yeah, well, schools, forget about school lunches. What about school buses? You got to get the kids to and from school. You got to wonder what that's going to do to their budget. But as you mentioned, right, there are some people who can pass those costs on to us. Farmers cannot pass those costs on to us. The farmers get for a bushel of corn what they can get for a bushel of corn, no matter how much the import costs are. So that's why the farmers are really screaming about these diesel prices.
3: Local news interviewed a farmer in Miami County, Kansas. So that's going to be near Kansas City, Kansas. And he said, you know, farmers, we pay retail, we sell wholesale. So you do the math on why that's a problem for farmers. And it's very easy to do the math and realize why a problem for farmers is a problem for all of us. And the politics of this are really relevant right now. It's not the first concern, but with 35 days from an election, so it is a concern. All of a sudden, among the most competitive races in America are places we never thought they'd be, in Kansas and Iowa.
2: All because of this. What do you make of the arguments that they're throwing up, doing away with the gas tax, suspending federal gas taxes, state taxes? What do you make of that argument?
3: Here's the good side of that argument. This has got a unique bipartisan coalition. I talked to a Democrat from upstate New York and a Republican from Missouri. They both like the idea. Trump likes the idea. There's some Pennsylvania Democrats who like the idea. So, hey, let's just take a moment and appreciate something bringing the parties together. I think those who criticize gas tax holidays say it's penny wise, pound foolish. It takes 27 cents off the price per gallon. That ain't nothing, but it starves federal funds for road construction and repairs and infrastructure work, and you got to pay that bill eventually somehow. So you're not as much as getting rid of a cost as delaying a cost.
2: Yeah, you're robbing Peter to pay Paul. There's also some suggestion, Scott McFarland, that there's some between the lines argument out there. You're starting to see it now where they suspend the export of diesel to Canada, which I know sounds like a great idea. Hey, let's stop exporting all this diesel. But Canada sends oil back our way. And if we boycott them, they're going to boycott us. And all of a sudden now we've got all sorts of problems.
3: You got to wonder how farther you're going to go out of your way to tick off Canadians and fracture a relationship that isn't just among the most historic, but one that is really imperative for the economies of northern border states. I mean, Maine and New Hampshire and Vermont rely on Canadian tourism to fund themselves, and Canadian tourism is drying up amid this fractured relationship. Let's put that aside for a moment. You suspend the export of diesel, also viewed by some as a good way to contain the price of diesel domestically. If you don't send it overseas, you have more supply here, so prices go down. And those who are arguing for it include the senior member of the U.S. Senate, Chuck Grassley of Iowa, 92 years old. He knows Iowa. He knows farmers. He knows the need for diesel. But the industry says that's a stupid idea, because if you don't allow the export of diesel, producers will produce less of it because they can't just store it indefinitely, and they don't have a mechanism to sell it more domestically. And the industry is always going to say, don't limit us, but they're making an argument that it would actually end up increasing the price of diesel, and they do know their industry decently well.
2: Yeah, no, and the other last thing about this before we move on is the people keep saying once the war is over with, gas prices will go down. You talk to the experts, it's not about, there's plenty of oil, it's the refining capacity that has been hindered. So there's no end in sight for these price hikes, because you just can't get the oil refined.
3: And the phrase after the war, it's kind of a trick, and be careful if you hear people saying that. And not that anybody's rooting for anything but a quick resolution to the war. But do you know what else is going to happen after the war? Halley's Comet is going to return. The year 2060, my grandkids will be born. Lots of things are happening after the war. It doesn't really mean it's happening November 4th. And I don't think those who use that phrase are being frank with you. They're not being upfront as to how long it's going to take for these things to get restored. There's no panacea, and there's no silver bullet to return things to November 4th to where we were paying for them 2 years ago.
2: You're starting to see some cracks with the Republicans. Karl Rove's out criticizing Tallarico, or excuse me, criticizing Ken Paxton. You're seeing Republicans in some pretty interesting states that really shouldn't be worried, starting to worry. What are you seeing?
3: Some of the fractures are real subtle, like the way you gently tell your spouse they're wearing an ugly outfit. You kind of soft pedal them into it. You don't say, hey, that looks terrible. You say, maybe you'd look better in this other thing. That's the kind of criticism we're hearing from Republicans of things involving the Trump administration. You have the Senate candidate in Michigan, McGraw. His name is Mike Rogers. He's the nominee. He says the war in Iran needs to end now. The Senate nominee in Iowa, Ashley Hinson, the governor candidate in Wisconsin, Tom Tiffany, say the war has to end. That's a real subtle way of rebuking Trump without naming him, without really distancing yourself from him. Let's see if that subtle half a loaf criticism separates them sufficiently to win battleground state elections. We're going to find out for sure in 35 days, but I'm wondering if they need to be a little less subtle.
2: Yeah, I know. To me, Texas is where it begins and ends, Tallarico versus Ken Paxton. And I know the list of Ken Paxton problems are long. He was impeached by his own party. He's got all sorts of picadillos. He's not campaigning. He's not a very good debater. He's not debating. I mean, all the, and he's tied or slightly behind or slightly ahead, depending on what poll. For as bad as a campaigner he is, he's doing a lot better than he should. So with all of this headwinds for Tallarico, he should be up more. So I'm not so sure Texas is going to fall for the Democrats.
3: Yeah, there's a lot of people cynical about that here. You know, you campaign in poetry, you govern in prose, you campaign on aspiration, and you lose on election night if you're up against an electorate that's just too many people of the other party registered to vote. I also am cynical of some of these states that the Democrats view as possible, truly are possible. But even if Ken Paxton pulls off the victory, if he confounds these expectations, How much money they've spent on Texas, that is money they don't want to spend on Texas. Republicans rather spend that money on New Hampshire, getting that from Democrats, Michigan, winning that from Democrats, or preserving the Republican-held seats in Ohio, Iowa, and North Carolina. They don't have the money for that the way they should because they're spending so much on Texas, which they view as a safe seat if it's anybody but Ken Paxton nominated for Republicans.
2: Yeah, it should be a layup. The fact that they're white-knuckling it with 5 weeks to go tells you something. Last question on the politics, Scott McFarland. John Fetterman, the Pennsylvania Democrat, if it's tied or the Democrats take the Senate by one, don't you see a scenario where he says, oh, by the way, I'm going to start caucusing with our Republicans?
3: He's assuring people he's not going to do that. I've seen this song and dance before. You always assure people you're not going to do it until the moment you do it. So I don't give that much credence. I think in a 50-50 Senate, no matter what John Fetterman chooses to do, you're going to have a President Fetterman, where he's going to decide the outcome of most things. We saw that actually in 2022. You have to go all the way back 4 years to remember President Manchin, where whatever Joe Manchin did, so if the Senate was going to pass or not, and you had to court Joe Manchin from the jump. And that's a remarkable amount of outsized power for one senator to hold. I think John Fetterman's going to hold it no matter which party he's with. But I also don't think there's a shot in hell of him winning his party's nomination in 2028. There's some Democrats in Pennsylvania who'd like to tell me, unsolicited, they think he's going to switch parties to run for the nomination in 2028 because he won't get it from Democrats.
2: Interesting. There's also some talk like he's not going to run for re-election at all, I would think.
3: It's a crappy job. I don't want to be sympathetic to those who earn a nice, healthy taxpayer wage and get to work and go home for weekends that are 4 days long. But being a senator or a congressman, you're always triple booked. You have to constantly raise money. You have people coming at you from all directions. They menace you. They give you threats now in this new political era. It's not a job people really like as much as they used to. We saw a wave of retirements this year. Many dozens of incumbents quit the job. They're not running for re-election in November because it kind of sucks now. That's not irreparable, and they don't expect your sympathy, but don't expect them to hang around as long as they used to, at least in some cases.
2: Yeah, I don't know. I wouldn't mind wearing shorts and a hoodie to work from time to time. That's not a bad gig.
3: One stopping you is you, McGraw. You're the only one stopping that from happening.
2: The last question, Scott McFarland. Where are we on the White House press ban? We're on again, off again. Has this become so maddening that people just throw their arms up in disgust and sort of lose interest in it?
3: I have the contrarian opinion. I don't think anybody outside the Beltway really gives a crap, but let's put that aside for a second. The court has ordered the Trump administration to restore the press passes for 9 more days. That court order will subside in early October, and I don't think the Trump administration is going to relent on trying to ban CNN, MS Now, and Politico from getting to the White House grounds. I think they're going to have to wait for the federal lawsuit filed by CNN challenging the ban to be adjudicated. This could go on for many months. I think Trump likes the issue. I think he thinks it plays well with certain numbers of Americans. So it's sticking around. They just hit the snooze button for another 9 days.
2: I agree with you totally. But I also agree that if President Gavin Newsom gets in there and bans Fox, it would be a much bigger story if he banned Fox than if Trump banned CNN. And I don't know why. I don't know why I think that, but I agree with you. I think for the most part, this is a Beltway story, and most people are more concerned about the price of diesel and getting to work and the heat and everything else, and not really worried about if CNN's White House correspondent has a seat at the table.
3: It's what they call a first world problem. We got bigger issues right now. We're paying $8.44 for diesel in Long Beach, California. We can worry about press passes later.
2: Yes, and we have to put up with all the political ads during our college football game of the week. So
3: Scott
2: McFarland, as always, thanks for leading us off on a Monday. You're the best. Thanks for checking in. Scott McFarland, have a good week. We'll see you next Monday.
3: Talk to you next week.
2: Scott McFarland, one of the good ones. Independent newsman, formerly of CBS News. You see him all over the place. He's on Fox. He's on CNN. He's on MSNBC. No, have I seen him on I think I've seen him on, I don't know. I see him all over the place. I got all the monitors here in the studio. He's always yapping about something. He's on Substack. Good radio man. Loves his radio, which is why we love him. We are just getting started. America at Night, back in a moment.
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1: Hey, we are just getting started on a Monday night. Next hour. Now, look, I know we've had this conversation before, but we came across a brand new book from a professor at Kennesaw State in just outside of Atlanta. He is a gentleman who is a sports economist who has spent the better part of his professional life researching stadiums and stadium deals and financing of stadium deals. And his new book is called This One Will Be Different. And so I called him up and I said, hey, we've had a number of people, economists on the show, talk about how stadium funded through taxpayers is a bad deal for the taxpayers. Could you come on and tell us what's in your book? And he said, we would be happy to do it. So next hour, we're going to talk to a professor who has been, let me get his title right, he has been the past president of the Association of Sports Economists. How about that? I'd like to go party with those guys at a convention. Oh, well, there's a convention in town. Yeah, we're sports economists. Take out your slide ruler. We're going to talk to him next hour, and I'm going to ask him all the questions, like all the questions I got from listeners saying, wait a minute, he's asking about the parking attendant who got $20 an hour. What about the hot dogs? What about the $20 beer? Yeah, we're going to ask him about all of that and ask him the very simple question. Is it profitable for taxpayers to give over taxpayer money to billionaires to build stadiums, to move them from Missouri to Kansas, to move them from St. Louis to from L.A. to St. Louis? Does it make sense for the Tampa Bay Devil Rays to build a new stadium for the Tampa Bay Devil Rays? All of that we're going to talk about next hour, because I know there's still a number of people who don't believe the last economist we had on. They don't believe me when I quote other economists. So we're going to go to the man who was the past president of the Association of Sports Economists. This is what the man does for a living. We're going to talk with him coming up next hour. Stay right there. Voting. There's big topics of conversation about voting, but more important, voting data, and that they want your data on voting. We'll find out why and find out what's going on about it. Stay right there. America at Night, back in a moment.
0: This is America at Night with McGraw-Milhaven.

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7: 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We never sell the data. We don't provide it to any interest for marketing or anything like that. We just make sure that you're registered, ready to go. And if you want to, you can sign up for election alerts, and we tell you when early voting starts in your state, if you're in a state that has early voting, and then remind you on election day to get out and vote. But we don't do anything with the data other than serve the actual public.
6: Your op-ed piece in The Hill, beware of billionaires gifting Trojan horses to steal your election data. What's going on with election data? What did you want to ring the bell about?
7: What we were really ringing the bell about is we've seen an huge increase in, quite frankly, tech billionaires who are playing in the civic sphere. And when they do things like start votesafe.org, which is Elon Musk's funded through a PAC called America PAC. And that organization recently changed its privacy policy to make it explicit that they can sell your data to their business partners, to third parties, that they can take the data and combine it with things like your party affiliation, your political opinions and interests, where you're registered, how you submit your vote. And that is what is concerning. And so what I'm ringing the bell about is just really raising the question of why do people want this information and where is it going and to what end?
6: So Elon Musk started a site called votesafe.org.
7: Yes, that's correct.
6: and people went to this site and were just giving all of their information over to Elon Musk.
7: Yes, and in their policy, they've made it explicit. The New Republic reports that America PAC's business partners include Facebook, Google, X, the Trade Desk, Increment Data, and Iterable. And because of that, this means that they can sell that data to or share that data to those third parties. They can track what's, what you're looking at across the site and across your browser. I think that this is a, concerning and alarming because it seems like it may be coming with an agenda.
6: Yeah, no, people should at least be aware of it. But, okay, explain to me, why do I care if Elon Musk's website has my address and my phone number and my email? What is it? So what? Okay, fine. Everyone's got my address and my emails. What's the big deal if Elon Musk has it?
7: I think really that people should know and understand right up front where their information is going. And so just making sure that people, if they want to be fully tracked by one of our nation's oligarchs, then sure. But I think that people should know that a very safe and actually safe place to go would be to go to vote.org, where we're just going to center what your needs are and not try to sway someone one way or another and in the upcoming elections.
6: Right, but I mean, are they taking this data and then inundating me with Russian bots or Chinese bots or political bots to sort of target me on certain types of ads? I mean, is this where it's going? They're using this to then manipulate my point of view?
7: I think it's unclear at this point in time. The biggest signal we can really take is the devil's always in the details, is to read that privacy policy, and the privacy policy makes it clear that something could go in all sorts of different directions. Right? And I think that is, it's unclear what the intentionality here is in this moment in time.
6: Andrea Haley with us. She is the CEO of vote.org. A couple of times this election cycle, this time more than the last couple of times, I think, I've gotten a link on my text message, and it says something like, hey, fill out an opinion poll. And I'm like, sure, absolutely. So I start to click the buttons and you know, what do you think about this and what do you think about that and who you're more likely to vote for? And halfway through, I'm like, wait a minute. Wait a minute. This is not some innocent Gallup poll going on. This is somebody drumming up, you know, has my number, has my information, and is trying to sort of manipulate me into one way or the other or to get my information. I have no idea. I mean, you know, normally polls are anonymous. And finally, I just deleted it and, you know, the whole thing. But, I mean, you don't know where these links are coming from. You don't know where these polls are coming from. And you don't know the nefarious nature of the person who's asking them.
7: No, I've received some of those this year, too. I don't respond to them. I think that, you know, voters should focus on one thing, and that is making sure they're registered, verifying their registration, making their own plan to vote, going to a site that is going to center you and your experience and not have any other agenda to do all of those things, and then show up on election day or before and make sure you get your vote in. But, you know, the rest of it, as far as I'm concerned, is nobody's business. And I don't think that the large data plays in this arena are above board. So I would tell people just focus on getting through the process, and you're not obligated to answer anyone's questions.
6: Yeah, no, I mean, this is big business, is it not? Voter data and voter mining data, that is big business, is it not?
7: It very much is. And it really, we're looking at, you know, you have in this upcoming election, control of Congress is coming up, several state legislatures. You have local races that matter all across the country. So it's big business, but it's also big power. And it's a, you know, and really the power should be in the people's hands and is in the people's hands. And that's why we have to focus on getting through the process. But there are people out here trying to make large scale data plays to you know, impact and affect the American public. Tomorrow we have a rollout. It's been announced of America.gov. So tech billionaires like Elon Musk and the CEO of NVIDIA will join the administration to launch America.gov, which will be an AI-powered portal. It's being billed as a one-stop shop for government services. Having said that, I'm concerned about where voter registration data on that one-stop shop would go to, especially, you know, if they plan to include vote.gov in these services, which is unclear to me at this moment. Earlier in the summer, an investigation by The Guardian found that four federal websites operated by the National Design Studio were running commercial visitor tracking software on them. So there's a reason we have traditionally kept federal election assistance insulated from partisan political power. That's why organizations like ours are so important, because we provide independent, nonpartisan registration resources and accurate, credible information. I think with the rollout tomorrow and the combination of the, you know, tech billionaires and at the same time watching as Vote Safe is putting large dollars behind advertising their services, it's obvious that we have a Silicon Valley tech play that's trying to, you know, take over part of our civic infrastructure.
6: Yeah, forgive me if I'm not 100% on board with a tech takeover with our with our data information. But, you know, the guardrails, that argument has sort of left the building. And, I, you know, today, liberals don't trust Trump at all when it comes to elections. But at some point, it's going to switch, and there's going to be a governor, a President Gavin Newsom in the Oval Office. And Republicans aren't going to trust that president with their information or their data. And so we're in this situation where if the government is involved, if the federal government is involved with your election data in any way, shape, or form, half the country is not going to trust anything that government does or says or collects or monitors, because they just don't trust the other side. And that's what you get when the federal government is in charge of your voting election data.
7: Yeah, and traditionally on the government side, an independent entity received the registration data. It would be unprecedented if they started running registration data directly through, say, the White House or something like that. That would be an unprecedented move, and of course this America.gov that is launching tomorrow is unprecedented, as is Vote Safe and a lot of the things that we're seeing right now in this moment. I think that all of this is likely a reaction to the fact that we're seeing the largest number of registrations that we've ever seen in Vote.org history right now. One in three of those registrations are 18-year-olds. There's a very young cohort that's registering and getting excited and about to turn out in the elections. We just saw record numbers of people participate in the primaries, and incumbents on both sides of the aisle fell in those primaries because I think the American public is really wanting, you know, things on both sides of the aisle. People are calling for and wanting things to be fixed and wanting people to actually serve them. And so I think when we see all, you know, with just a few weeks left to go in this election, and you see record surges of people registering and about to turn out, I think that some of this is a reaction to that.
6: Yeah, Andrea Haley, CEO of Vote.org, that's an underreported story. Explain that again. Go into those numbers again. Tell me about the registration numbers you're seeing and who's registering in record numbers.
7: We've already seen over a million people verify their registration through us this election cycle, and we've registered over 300,000 people this election cycle in total. We are seeing that about one in three registrations are 18-year-olds. And so what is about to happen is a very young cohort of people is about to show up. Usually 18-year-olds are the most difficult people to get registered. But this year, they're flocking to Vote.org in droves. And so what that tells me, and this is before all of the October deadlines. We have a ton of states with October deadlines this year, so we expect to see this trend continue and to see a large surge in October of registrations. And for us, we have about a 70 to 80% conversion rate from registration to the actual ballot box. So what that tells me is that a very young cohort of the American public is excited, they're ready to participate, they did show up in primaries, and they're going to show up in this upcoming election.
6: Wow, some interesting information there. Andrea Haley. So the bottom line is this. If you want to go check out a sample ballot and you want a safe site so you can go unfettered, nonpartisan, get the information you're looking for and not be pushed one way or the other, your website is what?
7: Vote.org.
6: Can't be any easier than that. Vote.org. Andrea Haley, thanks for checking in.
7: All right, thank you.
6: You got it. America at Night, back in a moment.
5: America at Night with McGraw-Millhaven.
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6: Here's a story for you. I heard it this afternoon, and I had to pull over to the side of the road. I was like, did I just hear that? Did I hear that correctly? Was that? Did somebody misreport that? But listen to this story. President Trump apparently asked President Xi Jinping, the leader of China, whether he would like to buy American weapons. Now, stop and think about that for a second. So I heard this, and I'm like, okay, what two-bit crazy news outlet ran with that ridiculous story? That President Trump was offering to sell weapons to China. Right? What moronic news media would do that? This is gonna be a story. Well, it turns out that President Trump asking Xi Jinping, the leader of China, whether they'd like to buy American weapons, was uttered by none other than David Perdue, the American ambassador to China, in a television interview. He said it on Fox News on Sunday. Wait, what? Yeah. The American ambassador to China said on Fox News that President Trump, the quote was, President Trump continues to say, hey, we sell arms to other people around the world. He actually asked President Xi, would he like to buy some at one point? Purdue did not give any further details. Now, today, as you can imagine, President Trump was asked about this and said, I don't know what you're talking about. That's a new one on me, or something along the lines of, that's a new one on me. Where'd you get that crazy quote from? From your ambassador to China, sir. he hasn't walked back the comment that I've found, that I've seen. The State Department and the White House said that the U.S. law prohibits arms sales to China, and there is no offer or plan to sell arms to China, which would be an interesting story nonetheless, except that it came from the ambassador to China. So you got that story this afternoon. I pulled over. I was like, what idiot reported that? And what anonymous sources? Who were you quoting? Well, we have it on tape from the American ambassador to China. Okay, never mind. You know, I don't have time to tell you the story. But people ask me, do you ever run out of things to talk about? No, I really don't. No, 30-some-odd years later, you never really run out of things to talk about. With the rocket scientists we have in the news, never really run out of things to talk about. Including taxpayer-funded stadiums. Stay right there. We'll get to that next hour. An interesting new book. This one will be different, by a sports economist who has done a deep dive into sports and federally funded, taxpayer funded, state funded, county funded, big stadiums, big business. Is it worth it for the taxpayer? We'll talk about it next hour. Stay right there. Our executive director is Tom Dalak tonight. Our engineer tonight is Richard Goodham.
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3: From ABC News, I'm Stephanie Officer. Over the weekend, President Trump rejected a proposal from Iran that would reopen the Strait of Hormuz. Oil is still high today. The markets are in the red. There are also no plans for Iran and the U.S. to negotiate, although Trump continues claiming the Iranians want to strike a deal. The president also continues claiming the U.S. will ultimately win the war.
4: Iran will never have a nuclear weapon. That's a very big thing. Because if you want to see turmoil and a travesty, let them take out a city with a nuclear weapon. I'm not only talking about Israel and big parts of the Middle East, but let them hit us with a nuclear weapon. For all those stupid people that think it's okay, I deal with them. And they are crazy. There's no question about it. They are very crazy people. I tell them that all the time. I said, you're crazy, man.
3: The new Supreme Court term begins with arguments in a major climate case. Only 8 justices will decide it.
5: Some state and local governments say they should be able to sue energy companies over the effects caused by climate change and greenhouse gas emissions. Those companies claim that the suits are preempted by the federal Clean Air Act. The Supreme Court will decide the case this term, but Justice Samuel Alito will not take part. He's recused himself without giving a reason why. He's faced calls to step aside because he holds stock in energy companies, although he does not own shares of the two companies here, Exxon and Suncor. Brian Clark, ABC News.
3: The Senate tonight passed the Protect College Sports Act by a vote of 77-22. The legislation establishes a federal framework for college athletics and creates one set system instead of different state rules. It creates guidelines on how athletes can earn money from their name, image, and likeness, and caps the amount of money schools can directly share with their athletes. Athletes can transfer to another school once without losing a year of eligibility, and the bill also gives colleges the collective ability to negotiate broadcasting agreements. You're listening to ABC News.
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3: He was called the Calypso King of the World, and his family confirmed Slinger Francisco, known on stage as Mighty Sparrow, has died. Francisco recorded hundreds of songs, including this 1956 hit, Gene and Dinah, in a career that spanned 6 decades. He performed in several countries around the globe, including at the most famous venues, like New York City's Madison Square Garden. Francisco was 91 years old. Do you need help shopping for the holidays?
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9: What we're finding is that consumers trust the results they're getting from the AI platforms and are very confident and satisfied with those results.
8: Vivek Pandia, lead insights analyst for Adobe, says AI traffic to U.S. retail sites this holiday season is expected to rise to 130% year on year. Many AI companies offer tools aimed at helping people compare prices, find discounts, or get gift ideas. Mike Dubosky, ABC News.
3: California will ban the sale of single-use battery-powered vapes to fight plastic pollution under a law signed by Governor Gavin Newsom. After a series of health scares, Carlos Santana is returning to the stage.
10: Got a black magic woman.
3: 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Tickets go on sale Friday. I'm Stephanie Officer, ABC News.
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1: Westwood One presents America at Night. 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
2: Hey, give a shout out to Eden, who is in Florida. I got a nice text from Eden tonight. It says, perfect radio, McGraw with Scott on Mondays. Thank you very much. Very nice of you to say. Also, here's another one that says, let's see here. No, I can't read that one and can't read that one. All right. Hey, I got this story before we head out to our guest. So, World Cup this summer. America got a sense of Europeans coming over, and Europeans fell in love with America, right? We heard all these great stories in Boston. They ran out of beer. The University of Kansas learned the fight song of the team that was in Arrowhead Stadium. So Europeans got a sense of America. But listen to this in terms of travel. Americans are on pace for overseas visitors, people from other countries coming to America, to drop by 2 million from last year. It's down 20% from the peak of 19. Everybody, Europeans, Asians, Australians, everybody coming into the country, down 20% from 19. We are the only major country in the world that is going down in terms of tourism. We, however, are going to China. Americans are going to China. Americans are going to Japan. Vacationers from China, vacationers down from Canada, down 23%. Germany down 16%. France down 15%. Interesting numbers. All right, stay right there. We're going to talk to a sports economist. Taxpayer-funded stadiums. That is the topic. You're going to want to hear this. America at Night, back in a moment.
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1: There's been a lot of talk on the show about subsidies and stadium subsidies, and a lot of callers and a lot of texters think that stadium deals are good deals. And so we've been going back and forth, and all of a sudden I came across a brand new book. It's coming out in just a few weeks. It's called This Will Be Different, and it is written by a professor of economics at Kennesaw State University. Not only is he a professor of economics, he is one of the leading sports economists. And listen to this. He is the past president of the North American Association of Sports Economists and serves as an associate editor for the Journal of Sports Economics. J.C. Bradbury, welcome to America at Night.
2: Oh, glad to be here. Thanks for having me on.
1: That's a long title. I'd hate to be the one printing your business card, but I wanted everyone to know that there's a group of economists, and you specialize in sports economics, and you sort of give us a sense of when you do these stadium deals and you look at these stadium deals and this book, what's been the research? How far have you gone to figure out if these are good deals for the taxpayers or not?
2: Right. So economists have been studying the economics of stadiums and the supposed economic benefits really going back into the 1970s. But it really took off in the 1980s when a lot of teams were pushing for new stadiums and they were pitching these economic benefits. And the way economists look at this is they go in and they look at economic statistics. How is the income of the community? How is economic growth progressing? How are jobs changing? And what we found was that when they looked at the association between economic performance and the location of teams or building of new stadiums, they found there was no economic benefit whatsoever. And this isn't particularly surprising because most of the spending that goes on in and around stadiums is actually just reallocated existing local spending that would have been spent elsewhere in the community.
1: So I've had a number of people call up and criticize me because economists, you're not thinking about every beer that's sold for $14. You're not thinking of every parking ticket that's sold for $20. I went to a game. It cost me a fortune to buy a pennant for my kid and an ice cream for my daughter. And then I had to get a hat. And that was $300. You're not counting all of that over 81 days. Clearly, that's an economic benefit to a region.
2: No, well, it's easy to get fooled by the money we see spent at a game or even going before or after a game. But the reality is that most of that money would have been spent in the community otherwise. So, for example, when I go to a sports game in Atlanta where I live, whether it's down at Mercedes-Benz Stadium or at the Truist Park here in Cobb County where I live, that's money that I don't have to spend at other local businesses. So if you're going and spending $300 at a stadium, that doesn't mean you have $300 that you were hiding in a coffee can buried in your backyard. That was money that you were going to spend on other local things. So in fact, economists do look at this because what we look at is at the aggregate spending to see how it changes. And if it was new spending that was happening, we would see a boost in economic activity, which is something we don't see.
1: What about, let's get into some individual towns. Somebody brought up Washington, D.C., that Washington Nationals baseball park. That was a desolated area. That was a bad area. And not only has it been renovated into a new ballpark, but the surrounding areas of hotels and condos and revitalized area, you're not taking into account all of that. So clearly, the Washington National Stadium was clearly an economic benefit for the region when you take in all of its totality.
2: And this is one of the things that economists are really good at, and that is identifying causality. Because a lot of places are a lot nicer, or have been since the National Stadium was built. I happen to live in Washington, D.C., right before the stadium was built. So I know that area was quite desolate and wasn't a great place to live. But revitalization efforts began long before the stadium came fixing up the Navy Yard and moving to, and I cannot remember which federal department opened its new headquarters over there, and such that the area was sort of growing without the stadium. Now, you might say, well, but you can't say it didn't cause that, and you're right, that actually hasn't been studied directly. But what we do have is a lot of other studies of other communities that have built stadiums, and what we see is that when we look at the economic activity that happens around those areas after the stadium is built, oftentimes it actually goes down because games themselves are actually disruptive to traffic in the area. So I'm not denying that there aren't areas that are a lot nicer that happen to be next to stadiums, but there are also a lot of areas that aren't next to stadiums that are a lot nicer. And I'll give you another example, a counterexample of that, is that right here in Atlanta where I live, the Braves played in downtown Atlanta for 50 years at Atlanta Fulton County Stadium and then Turner Field. That area was desolate, nothing but parking lots and rundown businesses. Now it's one of the coolest, nicest areas in Atlanta, as now they don't have to contend with hosting 81 games a season of baseball, and a lot of new businesses have opened up and a lot of new housing has opened up there.
1: So you're saying where Atlanta's Fulton County Stadium used to be is now a thriving area?
2: Absolutely.
1: Huh. Interesting. What about loans? Not just tax subsidies where they get tax breaks. But what about sometimes like Jerry Jones' stadium down in Dallas, I think got a couple of loans and he paid them back much faster than he expected to. Does that matter? Is that a better deal for the taxpayers?
2: So there's a lot of sort of intricate financing that goes on with these deals, and it depends on the loan and how it's done. But so if I go and I get a loan from the government to build a stadium, oftentimes I can get that with better terms because I can borrow at lower interest rates. And so that may be beneficial for the owner to do that, but they are paying it back. I would say loans are something that is very rarely used. And when we're talking about the cost of stadiums, when it's a loan that is paid back, that's normally something we don't count as a cost because you are actually paying some of that money back.
1: But interestingly enough, if you want a loan and you're a billionaire, just go to a bank and get a loan. Why do you have to go to the taxpayer and get a loan?
2: Well, exactly. And some of that is it puts the taxpayers at risk. And it's something that not any other normal business can do. So that's something that certainly a special benefit that teams sometimes get. But to be honest, the subsidies that teams get are so much more egregious and explicit than that, normally just straight cash transfers. It's not even worth getting into some of these minor situations where what are some benefits along the margin here?
1: J.C. Bradbury, our guest, professor of economics at Kennesaw State University, one of the leading sports economists, is out with a brand new book called This One Will Be Different. Why did you name your book This One Will Be Different, J.C. Bradbury?
2: Well, so I was aware, or I've long been aware, of the economic research on stadiums, which shows that they are not engines of economic development. And every time a new stadium was announced, I would review the arguments of proponents in those towns, and they would always, you bring up the evidence, they'd always say, oh, you don't understand, this one will be different. And so they gave me the title. And you can go back and you can read stories about stadiums that were built in the 1990s. So, for example, let's say Camden Yards in Baltimore or what's now Progressive Field, Jacobs Field in Cleveland. People said, you can't look at the past evidence. Those old stadiums were built incorrectly. We built a new stadium. This one's going to be different. And what we see is that the development that's supposed to spur up around it doesn't happen, and the cost to taxpayers is high, and it's not making money for itself. And in both those cases, in Baltimore and Cleveland, both those stadiums have not generated significant economic development around them and are losing money for taxpayers.
1: But clearly, J.C. Bradbury, you're the lone wolf out here. There's no other economists. Look at the numbers, and you're a rogue economist. Nobody thinks like you do in this economic world, right?
2: Yeah, except that every single other economist does agree with me. In fact, what I'm espousing is the mainstream dominant opinion of the discipline. And so there have been a lot of surveys does about what economics think about certain topics. And when it comes to stadium subsidies, you find universal agreement. Normally, you're looking at between 80 and 85% of economists agree that stadium subsidies are bad public policy. And that's consistent across many surveys. And as well as if you look at the actual research evidence, these research evidence comes to consistent conclusions. So my colleagues, Dennis Coates, Brad Humphreys, and I, and they've been researching stadiums longer than I have, reviewed every single study that had ever been done, over 130 studies. And consistently, we find that CAS research always finds that stadiums don't have significant economic benefits. And sometimes the gains are actually not gains, they're negative.
1: Why do towns, counties, states, cities, why do they keep giving millions of dollars to billionaire owners if it's a bad economic deal?
2: Well, that's a paradox that has puzzled me. You know, so the research that says that this is a bad idea, but people keep doing it. And so the general economic theory had been that, well, you have these monopoly sports leagues. You have owners, they go to threaten to move the team to a new town. And if they don't get the money, and then so you have rabid fans who then pony up the money, say, okay, we'll give you the money, don't take our team away. And that seemed to explain everything. But here's the problem. When you actually go and look at how stadium subsidies are allocated, that's not how it works. Many teams just simply say, I'd like a new stadium, and owner and local officials say, okay. And in fact, voters often vote down stadium requests. What's going on, from what I've observed, is that you see stadium deals being decided by representative bodies, city councils, county commissions, state legislatures. They tend to universally approve these things. And part of the reason for that is the people who are voting for them, that is elected representatives and local leaders, they're the ones who get to sit in the owner's box. They're the ones who get invited to exclusive events. And so they personally benefit from it. Well, they can pass the tax along to they can pass the costs along to taxpayers. And so what we see is we have sort of the benefits of how these subsidies are allocated tend to benefit those people who are supporting them. And therefore, that's one of the reasons why we seem to have this happening. Now, one of the things that I talk about in my book is I actually go through the case study of Truist Park, and I talk about how the Chamber of Commerce and the County Commission were intimately involved in sort of pushing this deal through to get the subsidies for the stadiums without actually going to voters. And here's another interesting fact about that. The county commissioner who orchestrated that deal was voted out of office largely by an anti-stadium candidate who opposed the deal.
1: Mm. Do you hate baseball? Do you hate football? Do you hate sports?
2: I absolutely am a huge sports fan. That's why I study the economics of sports. And in fact, when sports economists get together, we often go to a game because it's something we enjoy. And so, I mean, I think part of this is being honest about this. It's okay to say, I like to watch baseball and I like going to stadiums, which I absolutely love, but it's not, you don't have to lie to yourself and say, well, this is making everyone else better off and other people should subsidize my personal preferences. There are a lot of things we like. If we got rid of subsidies tomorrow, the sports landscape would look almost identical to what it is today. It's just that owners would make a few million dollars and player salaries might be decreased by just a tiny amount. But really, sports are something that were privately funded up really until the middle of the 20th century. And throughout the world, most sports are actually privately funded. They own their own stadiums. Not in all cases, but the sports landscape operates just fine without any subsidies.
1: J.C. Bradbury, our guest. This one will be different. J.C., let me ask you this question. You'll hear local boosters say it's incalculable how much of a benefit it is to, say, Atlanta to have the Braves in the playoffs of the World Series because Atlanta is splattered across televisions all across the world. It's marketing for Atlanta. It helps bring in businesses who don't normally hear about Atlanta. It feels cool for the young people who want to live in Atlanta. And so there are benefits that you cannot calculate as an economist, and that's why stadium subsidies are important.
2: Well, we make decisions about a lot of things that we tend to think are immaterial or we can't actually value. So in everyday, so for example, it would make me much happier to own a Ferrari. And so, you know, I can't put a value on that. But when I go to buy a Ferrari, I say, basically, if I buy a Ferrari, that means I'm going to have to live in a smaller house, not go on vacation and eat ramen noodles for dinner every night. So I actually do put a price on it. When I spend hundreds of millions of dollars on stadium subsidies, that means not spending that money on other things that I might value more. So communities actually have to make these tangible economic decisions. It's not just simply intangible benefits. And it's a myth that economists have not studied these intangible benefits. In fact, economists have used a lot of innovative methods, such as specially designed surveys or looking at changes in property values of residential housing and looking at actually votes on stadium deals. And what they found is that voters do value living in communities that have sports teams, but they tend not to value them up to spending hundreds of millions of dollars. If someone says, hey, would you like to have a sports team? And I said, yes, I'd love to. And say, well, that's going to cost you $100 a year more in taxes. You'd say, well, no, I don't really want the sports team. And so when you put a dollar value on things, people change their minds. And so this is consistent across a lot of economic studies as well. And that's one of the things that I've looked at. And so basically, if you want to say, well, it's worth spending $20 million for a new stadium, that might be justified. But normally we're talking about spending close to $1 billion in public funding on new stadiums, and that's sort of the new standard. And there's nowhere close to those intangible benefits or happiness that people are getting in terms of what else they have to give up to fund that stadium.
1: Hold that thought. J.C. Bradbury is one of the leading sports economists. He's out with a brand new book next month. It's called This One Will Be Different. Stay right there. America at Night, back in a moment.
0: Coming to you from the heart of the nation, this is America at Night with McGraw-Milhaven.

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14: Ebbets Field, Wrigley Field, those were stadiums that were built by the owners of the teams. What happened? We're talking to J.C. Bradbury, who was a sports economist who's written the book, This One Will Be Different. He's a professor of economics at Kennesaw State University and a leading sports economist. And we're talking about public subsidies for stadiums. Take me through, right, Ebbets Field, that was privately financed. Wrigley Field, right, those were built by the people who owned the teams, right?
15: Yeah, so at the beginning of the 20th century, it would have been any owner who went into the city council and said, I want you to build me a stadium, would be told to get out immediately. That would be like a grocery store operator going, I want you to build me a new store on Main Street. No, it's a private business. Get out of here. But stadium building started to turn into sort of a civic function sort of during the Great Depression. Particularly, you see this starting in the 1920s and in the 30s and 40s, where communities start building stadiums. In general, these are not for sports teams, but just as a place to hold public events. As teams start holding events there, they start realizing, hey, why do we have to build our own stadium? We can get governments to do that. And so they started going to local politicians and saying, hey, why don't you build us a new stadium and we'll pay rent for it? But what they found was that government leaders were so desperate for sports teams and to be around sports that they were willing to spend large sums of money to build ever nicer stadiums. So you look in the 1960s, it starts in the 50s, but really in the 1960s, it picks up where you build these big super stadiums that are designed to host both baseball and football, and hockey and basketball are involved there too in civic arenas. But for the most part, we're looking at these stadiums and it's considered, oh, this is a good public asset. People start using those economic claims. We're going to be better off. And then what happens is that they start realizing they're not generating enough tax revenue to pay off the deficit. They happen to have to go back to taxpayers to ask for more money. And you can see this in the way some of these buildings are financed. So, for example, Atlanta Fulton County Stadium was initially called Atlanta Stadium. The reason it's called Atlanta Fulton County Stadium is that it was losing so much money, the county said, we're going to stop giving you money to fund the stadium unless you put our name on the stadium. And so they had to do that. And so this transition from private to public sort of happened gradually and with good intentions. And once it stuck, it was just very hard to get out of it. And so that's sort of how we got stuck in this mess.
14: J.C. Bradbury, the book is called This One Will Be Different. Okay, San Diego Charger fans are brokenhearted that their team didn't, their city didn't build a stadium for the Chargers. They moved to Atlanta, to L.A. Oakland is losing a baseball team and a football team. St. Louis lost two different teams and then built a stadium for a team they didn't have. Cleveland didn't want to build a stadium. They left and went to Baltimore, and they had to build a stadium for an expansion team. So there are sports fans who want these stadiums. And so what do you tell the sports fans who say it's just not economically viable?
15: Yeah, well, it totally is economically viable, and particularly when they threaten to leave. It absolutely is true that some teams do end up leaving. But take, for example, San Diego. I don't know how many of your listeners have actually been to San Diego, but the last thing I'm thinking about is watching a football game when I'm hanging out in nice, warm, pleasant San Diego. And voters of San Diego did not want to build a new stadium for the Chargers, and they said they want to move. They said, fine, we'd rather have tax dollars. These are decisions that are made every day. And yes, sometimes teams do leave. When you take a look at, for example, Cleveland, the NFL absolutely did not want the Browns to leave Cleveland, which is why they immediately put an expansion team right back in Cleveland when they left for Baltimore. Its new stadium, the Browns weren't threatening to go anywhere. They just simply got government leaders to give them more money to build a brand new one. And that happens all the time. Most of the time, stadiums are given out by politicians without any threat to leave whatsoever. And they often will claim, oh, that team was going to leave, when in fact there was no such offer on the table. Part of the reason why we saw a lot of teams move, particularly in the middle of the 20th century, is that the demographics of the country were changing. And that is, we had new population centers emerging on the West Coast and the South, and so leagues were naturally expanding there. But now pretty much every big market in the United States has major league sports in it. There's nowhere else to threaten to move to give a city big league status. But politicians are still willing to hand them out because, hey, I got to go hear about this proposal while sitting in the owner's box drinking cocktails next to a Hall of Famer. It's hard to say no to someone like that.
14: Take me through the Kansas City Chiefs story. The book is called This One Will Be Different. The Kansas City Chiefs are leaving Kansas City, Missouri, and going just a few miles west to Kansas City, Kansas, and getting huge tax subsidies from Kansas.
15: Yeah, so the Kansas City is an interesting situation because this is one of those cases, which doesn't happen a lot, where they actually put it to the voters. And so I want to say it was 2 years ago there was a referendum to build the Royals a new stadium and would essentially be building the Chiefs a new stadium on top. They'd be renovating Arrowhead Stadium, but it would be essentially almost a new stadium. And voters soundly rejected that at the ballot box. They said, we don't want to give you any money. It would involve raising sales taxes. And so what did the team owners do? Well, so the Chiefs owners went, I mean, it's right on the border. So they went to Kansas lawmakers, and they didn't have a vote, and they had state lawmakers pass a law to where they're going to collect taxes in the area to help fund the stadium. They didn't ask voters their opinion. And remember, voters had already voted no just over the line in Kansas City, Missouri. The Royals, similarly, didn't put the stadium back to a vote. They then went to state legislatures and the city council to have them vote to build them a new stadium. And they explicitly did it so that it would not go to voters. And so, again, teams have learned the playbook here. Don't ask individuals or voters or citizens because they don't want to pay for it. But if you go to politicians, they'll say yes almost every time.
14: But Kansas is going to reap the benefit because all those tax dollars were on the Missouri side. Now all those tax dollars are going to be transferred to the Kansas side. That's the argument, J.C. Bradbury.
15: Yeah, so absolutely there's an argument that is there will be some people who will be coming from Missouri to see games. It's absolutely the case. Just like where I live in Cobb County, Georgia, just outside of Atlanta, there are more people that come to Cobb County from Fulton County in downtown Atlanta to see the Atlanta Braves play. But what you see when you actually look at the numbers is that the tax benefits or revenue generated is teeny tiny. It's very, very small. It doesn't come close to covering the cost. So, for example, in Cobb County, it costs us about $15 million a year to subsidize a Braves game. And that was just a $300 million subsidy. But also you have to look at the way the Kansas funding structure is being set up. It's not just taking that money of people crossing the line to go watch the Chiefs play that's funding that. They're collecting taxes in a very large area that by the time they finally get the line drawn, I think it's going to be the entire state of Kansas. That every expenditure that happens in that zone goes to funding the stadium. What that means is that you're cannibalizing existing tax revenue. That is money that was going to funding other public priorities, or taxes could be cut and be put back into individuals' bank accounts. That money's now going to building a Chiefs stadium. So it's a net loss to those taxpayers. And so, yes, there are going to be a few extra tax dollars collected, but it doesn't come close to the $1 billion or nearly $2 billion in subsidies that are going to build the Chiefs stadium.
14: J.C. Bradbury is a sports economist, and he wrote a book, This One Will Be Different. It comes out in a couple of weeks. J.C. Bradbury, talk about Glendale, Arizona, because they went all in on football, basketball, hockey, mixed use, retail, and everything else, and that was going to transform the great city of Glendale to be a nice bedroom community to Phoenix and Scottsdale. What happened in Glendale?
15: Yeah, so in Glendale, where they built the State Farm Stadium, which was a new stadium for the Cardinals, and they had the arena, and by the way, it's changed names so many times, I can't even tell you what the current one is called, where the Suns originally played. The development they had outside that stadium actually went bankrupt. So it didn't stimulate economic development. It's still there. It wasn't a huge success. There was a dispute with the NHL team that was there, and they tried to move to a new arena, and they held it to a public vote, and the voters said, heck no, we don't want that at all, and they voted it down. So the Coyotes ended up moving to become the Mammoth in Utah because they just didn't have an arena. So it didn't transform that economy, and it wasn't something that voters wanted to spend money on, which is why they voted it down.
14: It was also in the middle of nowhere, was it not?
15: So specifically, I'm just not that familiar with the geography of that area, so I don't know the specifics of that. That's one of those things, and I often tell people this, that is someone who studies things nationwide, that I often defer to locals on issues about things like that because it's just something that I can't know everything about.
14: Sure, but Glendale, I know a little bit because I've been down there, I got some family down there, and they had the football, they had the basketball, and they had the hockey, right? As you mentioned, the hockey was such a failure, they ended up moving. But, I mean, it was storefront after storefront that was vacant, and the football team plays 12 games a year. Basketball plays 40-something games a year. So, I mean, for more than half the year, no one's going to that area because there's no game going on.
15: And it's even worse than that, because it's not just that, you know, you have these temporary bursts of commerce, but because you have stadium games are so disruptive, no other businesses want to open up nearby them. So if I want to open a grocery store up to support a neighborhood, but 40, 50, 80 games a year, 80 days a year, I've got to deal with a game, it's not worth putting my store there. And so a lot of businesses actually are deterred from opening near stadiums. It helps things like a few bars and restaurants that cater to sports fans. But for the most part, stadiums are actually quite disruptive to developing commerce, which is why a lot of local businesses actually move out of areas when new stadiums open up.
14: Let's talk about SoFi Stadium, built entirely with zero tax dollars by Stan Kroenke for the Los Angeles Rams. Owners can and do build their own stadiums when they want, when they want it. I mean, he didn't get any subsidies at all when he built SoFi Stadium, and it seems to be doing just fine.
15: Well, absolutely. I mean, the NFL is a thriving business. People want to pay not just to go see the football teams play, and he has two stadiums, two teams that are being hosted there, but they want to spend money on concessions, luxury spaces, and that's more than enough money to subsidize, to justify building such a stadium. And so it's sort of a myth that teams can't build these stadiums without subsidies. In reality, what they tend to use the subsidies for is to gold plate their venues. And that is, a lot of stadiums, you get $500 million in subsidies, so you build it a little bit nicer. But for the most part, these stadiums would operate privately. And we know that because they did before government got involved. And many stadiums throughout the world are privately built. And many stadiums within the United States are also privately built and funded. So it absolutely can be done.
14: Not only that, but Tampa, right? They're already an existing team with an existing stadium. And now they're going to throw all sorts of tax dollars to build a new stadium for a team they already have. So whatever economic benefit is going to generate, it's already being generated. What's the benefit of a new stadium?
15: Right. So, I mean, part of the reason is that, you know, a lot of Tampa locals just really wanted a new stadium. Some people wanted it to be in Tampa, the city, rather than St. Petersburg. Believe me, talk to someone there, they get really mad if you don't know the difference. but the point is that they didn't put it to a vote. They purposely went to Tampa, got the city council and county commission involved, and they refused to put it to a public vote, even though they could have done that. They actually have a stadium where the team could have played. They don't want to ask the voters because they know the voters are going to tell them no. But you can fit the city council and county commission in the owner's box. A majority of the voters just won't fit.
14: Mm. J.C. Bradbury, this one will be different. It's a new book about sports economy. He's a professor of economics at Kennesaw State University. J.C. Bradbury, do you see this ending anytime soon? Are we finished building stadiums for billionaires, or is this just the beginning? Where are we in this cycle?
15: Well, I try and be optimistic about this. And I think a lot of the reason why we keep repeating what I call the stadium replacement cycle is that as leases up, owners come asking for new stadiums, is that there just hasn't been enough awareness or understanding of it. And that is, after 30 years, people forget the promises that were made 30 years ago, that, oh, this stadium's going to last for 50 years and we're never going to ask for another dollar. And a new crop of politicians comes into office. They're wooed with free hats and jerseys and trips to games and playoff tickets. And they say, hey, how could this go wrong? And so it keeps happening over and over again. And I think the key to sort of stopping this is to making general citizens more aware, so that when politicians support these things, they get voted out of office. I think there's a myth that people think this is very popular with voters, and it absolutely isn't. And so making politicians aware that they're going to have to pay if they go out and support this is the one thing that's going to stop this. And I think that's one of the reasons why I'm so vocal about this and why I wrote this book, is that I want people to gain a general understanding of why sports stadiums are not good public investments. And then that may then change the sports landscape. So like I said, I'm not confident, but I'm optimistic.
14: J.C. Bradbury, the book is This One Will Be Different. J.C., thank you very much for an interesting conversation. Good luck to you. Good luck to your Braves, and we'll talk to you down the road. Thank you, sir.
15: Hey, thanks so much for having me on. Enjoyed talking with you.
14: America at Night, back in a moment.
13: America at Night with McGraw-Millhaven.
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1: All right. I'm looking forward to phone calls next hour to tell me. Can we at least agree that it's sort of settled that taxpayer funds for a stadium is a bad deal for the taxpayer? Can we at least agree on that? I'm not saying you're not a fan of the Kansas City Chiefs, you're not a fan of the San Diego Chargers, you're not a fan of the Atlanta Braves. I'm saying that the stadium being funded by taxpayers is a bad deal for the taxpayers. It's a good deal for the owners. I guess it's a good deal for the players. But for the fans who have to go and pay for the stadium and then buy a ticket, it's not that good of a deal. You know, at least, hey, if I'm paying for the house, maybe I should get a free cocktail or something every once in a while, right? I don't know of a stadium that says, hey, since we use government funds to build this place, every Tuesday is free beer night, right? Or $5 beer night or something, right? They don't say, hey, for helping us out to give us this money to subsidize our house, hey, free hamburgers on Tuesday day games, right? Customer appreciation. They don't really do that, do they? It's crazy. It is. Look, and as somebody who for the longest time did not want to believe the facts, I always just, of course it makes sense. Of course it makes sense. Of course you don't want the team to leave. Fine. Fine. This team's going to leave unless the city government gives them money. Okay, fine. Just don't tell me that you're somehow, it's a sweet deal for me, because it's not. The deal is I'm going to have to pay through the nose to keep my favorite team in the town I want to keep my team in. So, and I don't think there is a town that didn't lose a football team that didn't ultimately pay for another stadium for another football team. In other words, Baltimore let the Colts go to Indianapolis. Then they built a stadium for the Browns. The Browns didn't want to build a stadium for the Browns, so the Browns let the Browns leave, and then the Browns got another Browns and built a stadium for them, right? St. Louis didn't want to build a stadium for the Cardinals. They let the Cardinals leave, then they built a stadium for nobody, and then lured the Rams back into town. So I don't think there is, unless I'm missing something, there's not a town that put their foot down and said, that's it, we're not spending for our team. That team left and then ultimately paid for another stadium, right? So I get it, but just don't tell me it's an economic benefit for the taxpayer, because every economist will tell you it's not. All right, we'll take some phone calls next hour. We can chew on this. We can chew on anything your little heart desires. It's Monday night, and it's America at Night. Stay right there. Our executive director is Alex Hinton. Our engineer tonight is Richard Good. We're going to have phone calls, voicemails, first-time callers. We love first-time callers. We always bump them up to the top. Never screen, never have, never will. All that coming up. I'm McGraw-Milhaven. This is America at Night on Westwood One.
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1: That group chat tells you it happened. That's all you need to know. That's the smoking gun.
0: Saying free expletive, like you can walk in and whip it out. The woman's lawyer told us he only has those messages because one of the fraternity brothers shared them with Jane Doe.
1: An anonymous fraternity member who was asleep at the time, the next day received this group chat, was horrified, and anonymously shared it with Miss Doe.
2: The Chi Phi chapter remains barred from campus. As the Department of Transportation made its pitch for billions in funding to upgrade the nation's aging air traffic control system, FAA Administrator Brian Bedford was put on the spot about Boeing's latest glitch, found in the 737 Boeing MAX 10's landing program. Bedford said the glitch surfaced during an upgrade.
3: The Boeing software that we're talking about is version 13, meaning there were previous versions of it that have continued to be modified. We did certify it. It fixed a known bug on the vertical navigation system, unexpectedly introduced a new bug.
2: FAA certification for the line has been delayed. He was called the Calypso King of the World. And his family confirms slinger Francisco, known on stage as Mighty Sparrow, has died. Born in Grenada and raised in Trinidad, Francisco recorded hundreds of songs, including this 1956 hit, Gene and Dinah, in a career that spanned six decades. He performed in several countries around the globe, including at famous venues like New York City's Madison Square Garden. Francisco was 91 years old. You're listening to ABC News.
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6: These statements have not been evaluated by the FDA. This product is not intended to diagnose, treat, cure, or prevent any disease.
2: Pennsylvania reports an additional 13 new measles cases since Friday, bringing the state's total so far this year to 903. The state health department says at least 176 people have been hospitalized and four measles-associated deaths have been reported. Right place, right time. A plane of skydivers, some of which were trained EMTs, saw a small plane crash in a Wisconsin field Sunday and literally jumped to their rescue.
9: Kind of looked at each other and said, I kind of think that plane might have just crashed.
10: John Bechtel was one of the three skydivers who jumped into action.
9: When we arrived, we saw two of the passengers were up and walking around, and there was one passenger who was laying on the ground, clearly had a head wound.
10: First responders arriving just minutes later, three people rushed to area hospitals, a fourth treated at the scene.
2: ABC's Matt Rivers. SpaceX celebrated the launch of the world's largest and most powerful rocket and spacecraft Monday. Starship achieved orbit, launched Starlink satellites, and then splashed down near Hawaii. The test flight is a key step toward commercial missions. Then Pert, Hordaman, and To Get On. Those are just some of the dozen words and phrases long used in Caribbean nations that the Oxford English Dictionary has now added. Then Pert is a Bermudian word used to describe a foolish person. Hordaman used in Trinidad to describe an unfaithful man. And To Get On means to make a scene. Stephanie Officer.
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0: Welcome back. It's America at Night. We're at Millhaven. It is open phones. The phone numbers are as follows. 1-844-2-McGraw. 1-844-262-4729. Those are the phone numbers. That's where they've been since day one. By the way, we're staring October in the face. 2 months, it'll be 1 year. In 2 months, I will be on the show for 1 year. Man, you blink your eyes and it's almost coming up on a year. I promised myself 1 year anniversary, December 1st. I don't know if it's a Monday or if it's work day, but the first day back, I'll tell you the story of the first night. It's a doozy. Oh, it's a doozy. We'll tell that story December 1st. But as always, open phones is all yours. 1-844-2-McGraw. We've got voicemails. We've got phone calls. We've got text messages. All that coming up here in a second. Let me give you a quick rundown on the headlines for today, because we like to give you a little quick rundown on all the headlines from everything from the serious to the quirky. Andrew Bailey, deputy director of the FBI, is leaving his job a little more than a year into his job. He resigned his job as attorney general of the great state of Missouri to take over for Dan Bongino. He's saying that Friday's his last day at the job. And he's headed back to Missouri. The man gave up the attorney general's job in Missouri to take this post with the FBI and is leaving the job a little more than a year into it. Inquiring minds want to know. Also, that FBI is now saying that they believe that the hackers known as Shiny Hunters may have stolen more sensitive information on its employees than they originally thought. That's not good. And this is interesting. The Supreme Court asked, the White House asked the Supreme Court to clear the way for federal prison officials to stop providing certain gender transition medical treatments to transgender inmates. I'm okay with that. You're in jail. I'm not so sure that you should be getting elective surgery. I'm okay with that. Maybe I shouldn't be, but I am. Election is 5 weeks away, and get ready for the Republicans to start spending. In Texas and in Ohio, two states that Trump won by double digits, Republicans are on the defense. Get ready. According to published reports, the Republican Party has booked $52 million in TV and radio ads this week. The Democrats have booked $10 million, 5-1. Republicans are going to outspend Democrats in the final push for the polls. $52 million they've booked. It's good for radio and TV in the state of Texas. That's good news. James Tallarico, the Texas Democrat, is apparently polling ahead of Ken Paxton. Apparently, black voters are now starting to warm to Tallarico. We'll see what happens there. In Ohio, this is funny. In Ohio, many voters seem to think Sherrod Brown, who was a senator who lost and is now trying to regain his seat, a lot of voters in Ohio think Sherrod Brown is actually the incumbent. I don't know if that's good or if that's bad. Oh, my goodness, we're blaming him for the high gas prices. Good, he's the incumbent, but he's not. Sherrod Brown, a somewhat progressive Democrat. We'll see how all that turns out. Fighting in Ukraine's capital of Kyiv continues. Russian jet-powered drones slammed in the two top floors of the National Academy of Sciences in Kyiv. Images have showed the workers crawling out of the windows, waiting escape. The strike killed at least one person, injured six. It's become part of the daily life in Kyiv, where a stroll down the street is now often heard with the rat-a-tat-tat of air defense guns. Ukrainian defenses have struggled to knock down the new jet-powered drones. Sad story going on over there. Cornell is back in the news. A woman claims when she was a 20-year-old undergraduate, she was supplied alcohol and drugs and abused by a number of men at a fraternity party. She said she reported the incident to the university police. Several weeks later, no criminal charges were ever filed. She now has opened up a civil lawsuit, and authorities are now saying they're going to reopen the investigation from 2024. NVIDIA said that they'll spend $150 billion buying back its own shares of its stock. They're calling it the largest repurchase in history. Did you hear about that foiled terrorist attack in Great Britain? Counterterrorism police said that five men were arrested in connection with that possible terror attack at a military base used by the U.S. All five were released on bail. That's a head scratcher. That one's kind of hard to believe. Let's see here. What else we got going on? This is a good one. This is a real good one. This is a real good one. So housing prices are through the roof. Birth rates are plummeting. Researchers have now gone back and looked at the baby boom era, and they've made the connection between federal mortgage programs like the GI Bill and how that played a part in the increasing birth rates of the country. And the scientists are saying this. Look, when the GI Bill came, once they got the house, there's a large uptick in births being born the next year. And so when you have economic stability, you tended to have a child. And so they're insinuating that, wait a minute, maybe if we make it easier to buy a home, that might help with our declining population. Now, also in this article, it points out, it's really very interesting. I would recommend reading it. They also show that African-American women who did not get the benefit of the GI Bill still had larger increases in babies. So it's not one-to-one, but, you know, there is some evidence that shows that you help somebody buy a house, they're more, it makes sense, right? If you buy a house, you feel economically stable, you feel like you're rooted in a community, and you feel like you can provide a good house for the child, so it's time to have a child, right? You're living in an apartment, going from apartment to apartment, and you don't know where your next meal going from. There's a chance that, you know, hey, not a good time to have a kid. So that kind of makes sense. So there's a look at the news on a Monday evening. I'll leave you with this. This is another good one. There's something called, did you ever hear of something called the backyard ultramarathoners? So listen to this. We know that an ultramarathon race can last longer than 26 miles. But the backyard ultramarathon goes something like this. Runners compete a 4-mile loop in an hour. If you finish early, you can rest for the remainder of the hour. If you fail to run the 4.167-mile loop in the hour, you're disqualified. Last one standing wins. Now, that's interesting. The race ends when all the competitors have given up. Some of these, they call them backyard marathons. Backyard marathons, some of them can go on for days. That is a great, I'd love to see that on ESPN, right? I'd watch that. Holy mackerel. All right, 1-844-42-McGraw, 1-844-462-4729. We'll get the phone calls straight ahead, voicemails and text messages, all of it. Open phones, America at Night, coast to coast, back after this.
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1: Don't screen, never have, never will. We take them in order unless you're a first-time caller, and then we bump you up to the front. We love first-time callers. We're trying to encourage them. So if you're thinking about calling, call up 1-844-2-McGraw, and we'll get you up and going. Rob in New Haven, Connecticut. 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You're first up.
2: Thank you. I'm Horseshack, and Mr. Cotter, I have a couple questions, if you don't mind.
1: Go ahead.
2: The false flag that they had at the Gulf of Tonkin and weapons of mass destruction in Iraq 25 years ago, and now with this thing in on the U.S. air base in United Kingdom, could those people who got let go with zero bail money, zero, could they be from Indonesia descent, Nepal, or possibly, this is a theory from what I hear chatter, Israeli descent? And that's why they were let go.
1: Yeah, I don't know. I have no idea. I have no clue. I mean,
2: the thing is,
1: I don't think anybody
2: knows.
1: Find
2: that out before we know the Epstein files. That's one question.
1: Yes.
2: And this is serious. Because how could they let these guys go?
1: Yeah, I'm with you. When I heard that, I kind of was like, I'm clearly not reading the headline correctly, right? There's something not computing in my head. But yeah, they released all five of the men. Now they're on apparently some type of bail in which they are being unsupervised, yet supervised or whatever, right? I mean, I don't know what that means either, but
2: yeah.
1: I don't know why you wouldn't just hold these guys. It makes zero sense to me.
2: Who does the buck stop with?
1: Well, it's the British. It's the Brits,
2: no,
1: right?
2: American base. But anyway, if you don't mind, the second thing, if you don't mind,
1: yes.
2: you know about the Gulf of Tonkin, everything staged, false flag.
1: Yeah.
2: Iraq, weapons of mass destruction. Now, you got this. Oop, that fell flat. But the AI, do you think that's going to make people's identity more susceptible to being improvised with the AI technology?
1: Do I think people's identity could be taken courtesy of AI?
2: I think it could be improvised. Because there's a problem with identity theft as we speak now.
1: Yeah. Well, I mean, AI can just make up their own identities. They just make up their own people. They make up their own voices.
2: Social Security numbers?
1: How hard is it going to be to make up a Social Security number?
2: Can they vote?
1: How hard is it to I mean...
2: Yeah, I'm just joking. It's a serious question. But here's one last thing.
1: Yes.
2: You were talking about land issues. And say, you would be by 10 acres of land, and we want to build houses. Well, some communities or counties would say, hey, you can have 10 houses, has to be 55 years and older, because you're going to put a burden on the education system. It's like, wait a minute, I bought this land, or I inherited the land, and I have to have people 55 years and older live in these condos or houses.
1: Well, yeah. I don't know if the town could do that. The individual, and again, zoning laws. Do you want me to explain zoning laws?
2: Exactly.
1: Good luck to you. I don't know, but there are communities where there are 55 and older. I don't know if a town or a neighborhood could do that, but the developer could, sort of do that, and you can like HOA rules and regs and all that type of stuff. Hey, Rob, thanks for the phone call. All over the map today, Rob. David in San Francisco. David, welcome to America at Night.
3: Oh, thanks, McGraw. Was he alluding to some sort of a city, like an AI town that was going to only have seniors living in it?
1: No, I don't know. You conflated four of his topics into one. I don't think there was any connection between any one of his topics.
3: Okay, good, because that would sound like hell to me. I've heard about that one that's down south of Memphis. And I think Elon had the right to run something like 17 super generators, and he's already totally bypassed the zoning and gotten close to 100 of them, and there's light day and night. And those generators run like jet engines, so anybody living within 2 or 3 miles sees this endless glow and hears this endless hum. So I can't even imagine being a resident in some sort of a town like that. It'd be some sort of a hell. But it crossed my mind, since Trump is never going to end this war, we could get a whole series of new economic models going. And based upon three things that were very stabilizing 100 years ago. Before 1927, hemp was a big part of the American economy. There was rope, there was plastic, there were oil.
1: Well, it is today, too. All you need to do is drive down the highway, and there's cannabis places all over the stores.
3: Well, it's not the smoking stuff I'm talking about. I'm talking like paper. You know, the Constitution is written on hemp paper, and it's much stronger than the tree paper that we've got. And there were burlap bags, there were rope, there was high quality cloth, there were total across the board inventions, sort of like the old idea of the Indians used every part of a buffalo. Well, the same thing was true of the hemp plant. There were high quality oils and there were, you know, burlap bags. And the same thing is true for George Washington Carver's inventions, which were made out of soy.
1: All right, hold on a second. Where did you get that the Constitution is written on hemp?
3: Oh, it is. Or maybe it's the Declaration of Independence.
1: But okay, well, the Constitution is written on parchment paper, treated animal skin.
3: Okay. So, well, they're probably different versions of the Constitution, because the same with the Declaration.
1: There's really not. They didn't go down to the stationery store and say, give me some extra paper. Oh, you only have one piece of hemp left. All right, I'm writing something down at Independence Hall. I need some paper. It's parchment paper. In any case, I'll let you finish, David. Hold that thought. I got a break for the bottom of the hour. I'll let you make your thought. Please just make it one thought and don't ramble so I don't get yelled at, so I can get you on and get you off and get to other phone callers. 1-844-2-McGraw, America at Night, back in a moment.
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1: All right, Dave in San Francisco, don't make me regret this. Make your point, get to it so we can move on. David, welcome back.
3: Well, I'm just remembering back when I, the baby boom got ruined, the economy got ruined by Reagan and by Jerry Ford and by George Bush Sr. and Jr. We all got back to making our own stuff. You know, back to nature, kind of back to the farm. And so the idea that nowadays we've got the opportunity to make all sorts of new products or old products out of hemp, out of soybeans, and out of peanuts, the George Washington Carver inventions, paint, varnish, ink, as well as food types, but they're also plastics. There were biodegradable plastics and there were permanent plastics. And if the oil and gas boys are going to just jack up the price and jack up the price and sap us, well, let's get back to nature and let's get those soybean farmers are dying because they can't sell their soybeans. America, get out your 10, 20 bucks and go out and buy a 100-pound sack of soybeans and test making ink or test making
1: paint. All right. David, I thank you for your making your point. As insane as it is, I appreciate the phone call. Frank in Cumberland, Maryland. Frank, you are on America at Night.
13: The two biggest problems we face are the national debt and artificial intelligence, but I have not heard anyone explain their impact on each other. Will artificial intelligence help us to wipe out the national debt, will the national debt prevent us from controlling artificial intelligence?
1: I don't know. Inquiring minds want to know. Frank, thanks for the phone call. Short and sweet. Yeah, I don't know what to tell you. Two different arguments. The national debt being the national debt, artificial intelligence being artificial intelligence. I don't know if one controls the other. The federal deficit is different than spending on AI, right? That's the tech guys coming from Wall Street. So don't really understand your comment, but God love you. Is it me or is it the water tonight or is there a full moon out? Man, we are all over the place. And the last half hour, there's maybe been one coherent point, maybe, that was somehow grounded in, like, sanity. It's not going to get any better. Tony in Montreal. Tony, you're on America at Night.
14: Okay. How you doing?
1: I'm good. How are you?
14: So, are you challenging me to be sane in this conversation?
1: I'm not challenging you. I'm just begging you to be sane. Just make a point. I don't have to agree with it. Just make sure it's a point from this solar system.
14: McGraw, come on, man. I usually try to make sane and logical and down-to-earth traditional points of view. And that's the way I live, you know. I don't live in a hemp factory, and I don't go back to Washington. I just wanted to talk to you, follow up on a couple of things about cost of living and do a comparative between your country and our country, because you have 300 radio stations around your country that are listening to you, and probably many millions of people. But I'm not trying to say one country is better than the other, but all I know is that cost of living is hurting both countries. And today you had a discussion with me earlier about just a gallon of milk in Canada. You can go up to $13 for a gallon of milk, and you can pay diesel fuel up to $13. A cheap gallon of milk is $8. So, you know, the system that we have here of interprovincial tariffs, which are tariffs between the provinces, which would be the equivalent of tariffs between the states, exists, which causes us more grief and more costs. And furthermore, we have the tariffs at the border. Then we have subsidies that the government imposes on different producers. And this is just a cost of living thing that's killing most of the people in your country, in our country. And I'm not going to blame politicians, one side or the other. I'm just going to say that the politicians are not doing anything about it. They're really just talking about it. It's just like anything else. I think you mentioned this before, the issue about people that are homeless. I think you said you hate the word. What's the word they use instead of homeless?
1: Unhoused. Unhoused.
14: Yeah. Well, yes. I hate that word, unhoused. In Montreal, we have 10,000 homeless people, but we spent $10 billion on a light rail system that doesn't work. And we spent $4.5 billion on bike paths for a winter city that most people don't use 10 months of the year. So the issue is that all of these things that bother us, McGraw, on a daily basis, the lunch bucket people of the world, which is in Toronto or in Nashville or in St. Louis, most people are not coherently attacking those problems because they're day-to-day things that don't get any daylight or any news. So, you know, you give us a word and you give us time, and hopefully that's a sane argument today that we got to get those things under control. I don't know what you think about that, but that's the way I think.
1: Tony in Montreal, thanks for the phone call. I don't know enough about some of the things you're pointing out. I know that bike paths and walking trails are very popular. I don't know how they work in Canada. Canada's not under snow 12 months a year, but for the time they're not under snow, I know they're very popular in the U.S., and I know voters, when usually go to the polls to tax themselves, are overwhelmingly in favor of taxing themselves for bike paths and trails and things like that. So, you know, if you want some of these niceties, if you want parks, if you want trails, you're going to have to tax yourself to pay for them some way, shape, or form. And no, I do blame the politicians for the price of gas. I do. I do. I don't know. President Trump, you know, at the State of the Union in January, gas was at $2 and something cents. It's now, I was driving to work today, it was $4.19. Diesel is up around, what, $7, $8, whatever it is. Yeah, that is a direct result of the war in Iran. Whether you're okay with that because you feel that he did right or you're against it, that's your own point. But that's a direct result of his actions. The tariffs, the on-again, the off-again tariffs, again, that has gone to raising prices. Whether you're for that or whether you're against it, you know, he said he was gonna install massive amounts of tariffs. And tariffs, everyone will tell you, makes things cost more. That's a direct result of what he chose to do. You could be in favor of it, you can be against it, but you can't argue that he's implemented tariffs and that has subsequently led to higher prices. All right, let's do this. Let's get some voicemails. Can we get to some voicemails? Can we get to some voicemails? Let me do this. By the way, tomorrow night, our National Park series continues. I was just looking at that on the break. All right, let's get to some voicemails here. Where is Tom's? Tom, what'd you do with it? Where was it? It's right there. It should be right there. I don't want to break. Do I want to? No, I don't want to break. It should be right here. Oh, here we go. Yeah, sorry. All right, let's try Paul in Reno. Paul, welcome to America at Night.
15: I just wanted to add my 2 cents that my dad served on the USS North Carolina, the USS Boxer, the USS Helena. Now, one of those ships was out to sea for more than 1 year. Which one, I do not know, but I would like the history bus to find out, as I am blind. And my dad used to talk about the men walking off the ships all the time. And the USS North Carolina, a Japanese bomb was dropped down the smokestack of the USS North Carolina. It did not explode, but it did kill 3 men, and they had to sail back to America like that, not knowing when the bomb would explode or not. And I do believe it took about 3 days for them to get back to port. But that's what I wanted to say. Thank you. Bye-bye.
1: Thank you, Paul, and thank you for listening. The USS North Carolina served as a decorated World War II fast battleship. It was decommissioned in 1947. It is now preserved as a floating museum and memorial in Wilmington, North Carolina. How about that news? Boy, that was something. All right, let's go back here. Let's go. Let me see if I can do this again without causing too much consternation. All right, let's go back to the phones. We've got Robert in Illinois. Robert, welcome to America at Night.
16: Hey, McGraw, you helped me a while ago when I was wondering what shape a chair would be in if our knees bent in the opposite direction. Now I got another one that's keeping me up at night. If God can do anything, and I believe he can he create a ball big enough that he can't pick up? So that's my question. I'm struggling with that one. Can he create a ball big enough that he cannot pick up? Thank you. Take care.
1: We talked about that on Friday. That was a repeat. That's strike one against Tom Dillack. It's so hard to get good help these days. No, we talked about that on Friday. If you're God, you can do anything you want. So, yeah, that's not a problem. Doug in Wisconsin, you're on America at Night. Thanks for checking in.
17: Yeah, now the baseball playoffs are starting up this week. I was just wondering who you thought might get to the World Series. Obviously, the Brewers have the best record in baseball, but they did last year, too, and they couldn't get there. Hopefully, this year they can. 44 years they haven't been there. I think this year could get them over the hump, finally, because of the Miz, best pitcher in baseball. And who knows, it could be the Brewers in Tampa Bay in the World Series, two of the smallest markets in the league. So I was just wondering about that. What do you think? All right, thanks a lot. Bye-bye.
1: Doug in Wisconsin, I will tell you, here's what I think. First of all, I love that you asked me this question because I remember thinking back to the Larry King days and people would call and say, hey, Larry, what do you think? What do you think for the playoffs? And he would throw out his random thoughts. Here, I said this the other night. I am actively rooting for the Brewers and I'm actively rooting for the Tampa Bay Rays. I want the two best records in both leagues and the two smallest payrolls to make it to the World Series. That's not to say that I know the impending lockout's happening. I know they're going to make this argument over having some type of salary cap of some kind. They have to protect the owners from themselves. I understand that. I don't necessarily, philosophically, I'm very much against that whole concept of putting a cap on somebody, right? Artificially deflating salaries. I don't believe in that. I hear the arguments. I heard Costas the other night go on about this. He's brilliant. He makes a lot of great points. Many of the points I agree with. So it's a very confusing time for me, anyway, when it comes to Major League Baseball and especially the lockout. Now, with that being said, the Brewers are solid, man, and Tampa Bay is solid. And can they get past the Dodgers? We'll just have to wait and see. But I'm actively rooting for the Brewers and Tampa Bay. And after that, I guess I'd have to go with the Brewers, oddly enough, because I'm a National League guy, even though they used to be, even though I grew up when they were in the American League. But I would, I'm actively rooting for the Brewers and the Rays. So how about that? Carol from the text line, Carol from Chicago checks in. While you were busy at work tonight, the Chicago Bears beat the Eagles 27-7, even without their quarterback, Caleb Williams. Yeah. Case Keenum came in, old timer, came off the rocking chair. Book your flight to Chicago for the October 4th game. When the Bears show up, your Jets. Well, you know, the Jets have, I might have a pair of Super Bowl tickets that I won't be using this year. I bought them after the Jets won the first game. Now they're 1-2. At least they're in these games, right? At least there's a fighting chance. Whereas the last couple of years, there hasn't even been like a chance. So I haven't started rooting against the Jets yet. But we'll see how they do. Look, football, it's anybody's game, anybody's week. And let me say this while I'm at it. Gambling on the NFL is nothing more than an utter, complete and utter guess. Nobody predicted anything that happened yesterday. No, nobody could have predicted it. It's just pure, dumb luck. And don't think there's some expert out there who's some brilliant tactician or can look at all the... One sports guy told me this. He said, with the proliferation of news sites and insider reporting and websites and analytics and experts and all of this information and this data and AI and everything combined, Vegas will still take your money. They won't take your money on what the temperature will be tomorrow, but they'll take your money on the game. You know why? Because nobody knows who's going to win. And nobody knows who's going to lose. It is a total joke if somebody out there actually thinks they know who's going to win, how's going to win, what's going to happen. Nobody knows. The NFL is too too much parity, too much. It's never happened. Vegas will still take your money. All right. Somebody was yapping. Well, it is a talk show. Hold that thought. America at Night. Back in a moment.
0: 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Not a problem. 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
1: Hey, don't tell me there are a bunch of capitalists in Washington, D.C. The Senate voted, 77 senators voted to restrict and artificially cap the pay of sports athletes. So don't tell me they're capitalists in Washington, D.C. 77 and said, no, no, no. The athletes, they're making too much money. The coaches, they can continue to make unregulated amounts of money. But the players, we can't have these players running around making more than the coaches. We can't have that. So that's unacceptable. The Senate passed the Protect College Sports Act, which does everything except protect college sports acts. Its fate in the House is unknown. Apparently, a lot of African-American legislators are like, whoa. You're looking to cap black ball players and their ability to make bank. So we'll see if this has a chance to pass in the House. They say it's has a they say it even though it overwhelmingly passed the Senate, it has a murkier path in the House of Representatives. We talked about that on Friday, but no, not a fan. I'm a fan of protecting college sports, but this bill doesn't do that. That's just my own two cents. Thanks for listening. We'll do it all again tomorrow night. Thanks for putting up with me. As always, be safe. I need every listener I can get. The voicemails are now open. We'll see you tomorrow night.
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9: From ABC News, I'm Stephanie Officer. The war with Iran entering its eighth month. President Trump still claims it'll end soon, but he rejected a deal Iran offered to reopen the Strait of Hormuz. ABC's Andrew Dimbert.
10: President Trump says he expects more talks with Iran this week, but he's also leaving open the possibility that the U.S. could resume bombing. Iran's foreign minister says they are prepared for whatever outcome.

0: parents. They're looking into its authenticity. Savannah Guthrie's mother vanished from her Arizona home earlier this year. The Protect College Sports Act passed the Senate 77-22 late Monday. Senator Chris Coons among the bill's supporters. He tells ABC News.
1: It means that the conferences and the colleges can set some simple rules that are in this bill about transfers, about eligibility, and it'll put in statute the right of athletes to receive revenue sharing.
0: His longtime agent tells ABC News Dennis Haskins, better known as Mr. Belding from Saved by the Bell, has died. His agent says everyone loved Mr. Belding, and those who got to know Haskins loved him even more. He was just 75. Haskins' official cause of death has not been confirmed. You're listening to ABC News.
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0: The new Supreme Court term begins with arguments in a major climate case, but only 8 justices will decide it.
7: Some state and local governments say they should be able to sue energy companies over the effects caused by climate change and greenhouse gas emissions. Those companies claim that the suits are preempted by the federal Clean Air Act. The Supreme Court will decide the case this term, but Justice Samuel Alito will not take part. He's recused himself without giving a reason why. He's faced calls to step aside because he holds stock in energy companies, although he does not own shares of the two companies here, Exxon and Suncor. Brian Clark, ABC News.
0: The Southeastern Conference and South Carolina have jointly suspended Gamecocks edge rusher Dylan Stewart for throwing a punch at Alabama tight end Josh Ford Saturday. When will gas prices go down? Not anytime soon. A barrel of Brent crude is still selling near $100. And Gas Buddy's Patrick DeHaan says there are other concerns.
8: The refining issues have shifted from the Midwest out to the West Coast. California is seeing a low-level refining issue, and that is impacting gasoline prices in California, Arizona, and certainly Nevada, the worst possible time. Those areas could see further increases along with neighboring states.
0: Gas Buddy puts the national average at $4.43 a gallon. California is averaging $6.34 a gallon. OpenAI says it stopped development of its latest AI models, admitting agents acted in ways that suggested a lack of control. I'm Stephanie Officer, ABC News.
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0: America at Night. Here's your host, McGraw Milhaven.
1: All right. It's another week. Now 5 weeks until the midterm elections. Quite frankly, I can't wait till they're over with because, I'm already getting tired of it. Let's save college football and ban political ads from college football games, but that's a whole other issue. A little bit later on, we're going to talk voting and voter registration and voter data and how that is being manipulated. We'll get to all that. Plus, next hour, there is a sports economist, who's written a new book. This one will be different. He goes into and looks at piece by piece, receipt by receipt, hot dog by hot dog, beer by beer, to tell you that taxpayer-funded stadiums still a bad idea. But first, every Monday, we check in with Scott McFarland, who is our newsman, to go over and chew on the news of the weekend. Scott McFarland, welcome back to America at Night.
2: I think you speak for America very well when you say, I can't wait for these damn elections to be over. I'm done with the ads, the mailers in the mailbox, the things on my YouTube feed. It's about enough.
1: I'm watching the college football game, minding my own business, and all of a sudden it's gloom and doom, and now I got to start worrying about the end of days. I'm like, it was 3rd and 4. What happened? What's going on here?
2: You know, people are objecting to this presidential government-paid advertisement during football games, and I swear some of the outrage is people don't want to think about politics during the football games. Forget your thoughts on Trump or taxpayer-funded ads. It's my safe space on Sundays. Can we keep it safe?
1: No, exactly. If you want to save college football, get rid of political ads during the football games. I think there's something we can all agree on. With 5 weeks to go, it seems like it's all about the pricing, and diesel fuel is having a rippling effect all across the country. We're hearing from a lot of farm states. We're hearing from a lot of people. Diesel prices are up where they've never been before. What are you seeing, Scott McFarland?
2: The lead story in the newspaper today in Long Beach, California, jumped out at me. And like a cold shower just stung me. They chronicled the story of a truck driver who paid the most expensive diesel fill-up in American history. He filled up at $8.44 a gallon of diesel in Long Beach, and he called it a $1,350 fill-up per weekend at that price point. And what the reporting shows is that that's obviously a pain for him, and I sympathize, but that's coming our way. We're going to pay the price for that. It's going to come downstream in what you pay for food, for processed goods, for Amazon deliveries. It's all coming our way, and we're just starting to see the beginning of it. If diesel doesn't go down dramatically and soon, you know who else has to pay copious amounts? Schools. They need to get prodigious amounts of food into schools. Hospitals. Corporate parks, places that need large quantities of things are going to pay more, and it all comes down to you and me.
1: Yeah, well, schools, forget about school lunches. What about school buses? You got to get the kids to and from school. You got to wonder what that's going to do to their budget. But as you mentioned, right, there are some people who can pass those costs on to us. Farmers cannot pass those costs on to us. The farmers get for a bushel of corn what they can get for a bushel of corn, no matter how much the import costs are. So that's why the farmers are really screaming about these diesel prices.
2: Local news interviewed a farmer in Miami County, Kansas. So that's going to be near Kansas City, Kansas. And he said, you know, farmers, we pay retail, we sell wholesale. So you do the math on why that's a problem for farmers. And it's very easy to do the math and realize why a problem for farmers is a problem for all of us. And the politics of this are really relevant right now. It's not the first concern, but with 35 days from an election, so it is a concern. All of a sudden, among the most competitive races in America are places we never thought they'd be, in Kansas and Iowa.
1: Yeah, all because of this. What do you make of the arguments that they're throwing up, doing away with the gas tax, suspending federal gas taxes, state taxes? What do you make of that argument?
2: Here's the good side of that argument. This has got a unique bipartisan coalition. I talked to a Democrat from upstate New York and a Republican from Missouri. They both like the idea. Trump likes the idea. There's some Pennsylvania Democrats who like the idea. So, hey, let's just take a moment and appreciate something bringing the parties together. I think those who criticize gas tax holidays say it's penny wise, pound foolish. It takes 27 cents off the price per gallon. That ain't nothing, but it starves federal funds for road construction and repairs and infrastructure work, and you got to pay that bill eventually somehow. So you're not as much as getting rid of a cost as delaying a cost.
1: Yeah, you're robbing Peter to pay Paul. There's also some suggestions, Scott McFarland, that there's some between the lines argument out there. You're starting to see it now where they suspend the export of diesel to Canada, which I know sounds like a great idea. Hey, let's stop exporting this diesel. But Canada sends oil back our way. And if we boycott them, they're going to boycott us. And all of a sudden now we've got all sorts of problems.
2: You got to wonder how farther you're going to go out of your way to tick off Canadians and fracture a relationship that isn't just among the most historic, but one that is really imperative for the economies of northern border states. I mean, Maine and New Hampshire and Vermont rely on Canadian tourism to fund themselves, and Canadian tourism is drying up amid this fractured relationship. Let's put that aside for a moment. You suspend the export of diesel, also viewed by some as a good way to contain the price of diesel domestically. If you don't send it overseas, you have more supply here, so prices go down. And those who are arguing for it include the senior member of the U.S. Senate, Chuck Grassley of Iowa, 92 years old. He knows Iowa. He knows farmers. He knows the need for diesel. But the industry says that's a stupid idea, because if you don't allow the export of diesel, producers will produce less of it because they can't just store it indefinitely, and they don't have a mechanism to sell it more domestically. And the industry is always going to say, don't limit us, but they're making an argument that it would actually end up increasing the price of diesel, and they do know their industry decently well.
1: Yeah, no, and the other last thing about this before we move on is the people keep saying once the war is over with, gas prices will go down. You talk to the experts, it's not about, there's plenty of oil, it's the refining capacity that has been hindered. So there's no end in sight for these price hikes, because you just can't get the oil refined.
2: And the phrase after the war, it's kind of a trick, and be careful if you hear people saying that. And not that anybody's rooting for anything but a quick resolution to the war. But do you know what else is going to happen after the war? Halley's Comet is going to return. The year 2060, my grandkids will be born. Lots of things are happening after the war. It doesn't really mean it's happening November 4th. And I don't think those who use that phrase are being frank with you. They're not being upfront as to how long it's going to take for these things to get restored. There's no panacea, and there's no silver bullet to return things to November 4th to where we were paying for them 2 years ago.
1: You're starting to see some cracks with the Republicans. Karl Rove's out criticizing Tallarico, or excuse me, criticizing Ken Paxton. You're seeing Republicans in some pretty interesting states that really shouldn't be worried, starting to worry. What are you seeing?
2: Some of the fractures are real subtle, like the way you gently tell your spouse they're wearing an ugly outfit. You kind of soft pedal them into it. You don't say, hey, that looks terrible. You say, maybe you'd look better in this other thing. That's the kind of criticism we're hearing from Republicans of things involving the Trump administration. You have the Senate candidate in Michigan, McGraw. His name is Mike Rogers. He's the nominee. He says the war in Iran needs to end now. The Senate nominee in Iowa, Ashley Hinson, the governor candidate in Wisconsin, Tom Tiffany, say the war has to end. That's a real subtle way of rebuking Trump without naming him, without really distancing yourself from him. Let's see if that subtle half a loaf criticism separates them sufficiently to win battleground state elections. We're going to find out for sure in 35 days, but I'm wondering if they need to be a little less subtle.
1: Yeah, I know. To me, Texas is where it begins and ends, Tallarico versus Ken Paxton. And I know the list of Ken Paxton problems are long. He was impeached by his own party. He's got all sorts of picadillos. He's not campaigning. He's not a very good debater. He's not debating. I mean, all the, and he's tied or slightly behind or slightly ahead, depending on what poll. For as bad as a campaigner he is, he's doing a lot better than he should. So with all of this headwinds for Tallarico, he should be up more, so I'm not so sure Texas is going to fall for the Democrats.
2: Yeah, there's a lot of people cynical about that here. You know, you campaign in poetry, you govern in prose, you campaign an aspiration, and you lose on election night if you're up against an electorate that's just too many people of the other party registered to vote. I also am cynical of some of these states that the Democrats view as possible, truly are possible, but even if Ken Paxton pulls off the victory, if he confounds these expectations, how much money they've spent on Texas, that is money they don't want to spend on Texas. Republicans rather spend that money on New Hampshire, getting that from Democrats, Michigan, winning that from Democrats, or preserving the Republican-held seats in Ohio, Iowa, and North Carolina. They don't have the money for that the way they should. because they're spending so much on Texas, which they view as a safe seat if it's anybody but Ken Paxton nominated for Republicans.
1: Yeah, it should be a layup. The fact that they're white-knuckling it with 5 weeks to go tells you something. Last question on the politics, Scott McFarland. John Fetterman, the Pennsylvania Democrat, if it's tied or the Democrats take the Senate by one, don't you see a scenario where he says, oh, by the way, I'm going to start caucusing with our Republicans?
2: He's assuring people he's not going to do that. I've seen this song and dance before. You always assure people you're not going to do it until the moment you do it. So I don't give that much credence. I think in a 50-50 Senate, no matter what John Fetterman chooses to do, you're going to have a President Fetterman, where he's going to decide the outcome of most things. We saw that actually in 2022. We have to go all the way back 4 years to remember President Manchin, where whatever Joe Manchin did, so if the Senate was going to pass or not, and you had to court Joe Manchin from the jump. And that's a remarkable amount of outsized power for one senator to hold. I think John Fetterman's going to hold it no matter which party he's with. But I also don't think there's a shot in hell of him winning his party's nomination in 2028. There's some Democrats in Pennsylvania who'd like to tell me, unsolicited, they think he's going to switch parties to run for the nomination in 2028 because he won't get it from Democrats.
1: Interesting. There's also some talk like he's not going to run for re-election at all, I would think.
2: It's a crappy job. I don't want to be sympathetic to those who earn a nice, healthy taxpayer wage and get to work and go home for weekends that are 4 days long. But being a senator or congressman, you're always triple booked. You have to constantly raise money. You have people coming at you from all directions. They menace you. They give you threats now in this new political era. It's not a job people really like as much as they used to. We saw a wave of retirements this year. Many dozens of incumbents quit the job. They're not running for re-election in November because it kind of sucks now. That's not irreparable, and they don't expect your sympathy, but don't expect them to hang around as long as they used to, at least in some cases.
1: Yeah, I don't know. I wouldn't mind wearing shorts and a hoodie to work from time to time. That's not a bad gig.
2: One stopping you is you, McGraw. You're the only one stopping that from happening.
1: The last question, Scott McFarland. Where are we on the White House press ban? We're on again, off again. Has this become so maddening that people just throw their arms up in disgust and sort of lose interest in it?
2: I have the contrarian opinion. I don't think anybody outside the Beltway really gives a crap, but let's put that aside for a second. The court has ordered the Trump administration to restore the press passes for 9 more days. That court order will subside in early October, and I don't think the Trump administration is going to relent on trying to ban CNN, MS Now, and Politico from getting to the White House grounds. I think they're going to have to wait for the federal lawsuit filed by CNN challenging the ban to be adjudicated. This could go on for many months. I think Trump likes the issue. I think he thinks it plays well with certain numbers of Americans, so it's sticking around. They just hit the snooze button for another 9 days.
1: I agree with you totally, but I also agree that if President Gavin Newsom gets in there and bans Fox, it would be a much bigger story if he banned Fox than if Trump banned CNN. And I don't know why. I don't know why I think that, but I agree with you. I think for the most part, this is a Beltway story, and most people are more concerned about the price of diesel and getting to work and the heat and everything else, and not really worried about if CNN's White House correspondent has a seat at the table.
2: It's what they call a first world problem. We got bigger issues right now. We're paying $8.44 for diesel in Long Beach, California. We can worry about press passes later.
1: Yes, and we have to put up with all the political ads during our college football game of the week. So Scott McFarland, as always, thanks for leading us off on a Monday. You're the best. Thanks for checking in. Scott McFarland, have a good week. We'll see you next Monday.
2: Talk to you next week.
1: Scott McFarland, one of the good ones. Independent newsman, formerly of CBS News. You see him all over the place. He's on Fox. He's on CNN. He's on MSNBC. No, have I seen him on that? I think I've seen him on that. I don't know. I see him all over the place. I got all the monitors here in the studio. He's always yapping about something. He's on Substack. Good radio man. Loves his radio, which is why we love him. We are just getting started. America at Night, back in a moment.
0: From the heart of America, this is America at Night with McGraw-Millhaven.

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12: Hey, we are just getting started on a Monday night next hour. Now, look, I know we've had this conversation before, but we came across a brand new book from a professor at Kennesaw State in just outside of Atlanta. He is a gentleman who is a sports economist who has spent the better part of his professional life researching stadiums and stadium deals and financing of stadium deals. And his new book is called This One Will Be Different. And so I called him up and I said, hey, we've had a number of people, economists on the show, talk about how stadium funded through taxpayers is a bad deal for the taxpayers. Could you come on and tell us what's in your book? And he said, we would be happy to do it. So next hour, we're going to talk to a professor who has been, let me get his title right. He has been the past president of the Association of Sports Economists. How about that? I'd like to go partying with those guys at a convention. Oh, well, there's a convention in town. Yeah, we're sports economists. Take out your slide ruler. And so we're going to talk to him next hour, and I'm going to ask him all the questions, like all the questions I got from listeners saying, wait a minute, did you ask him about the parking attendant who got $20 an hour? What about the hot dogs? What about the $20 beer? Yeah, we're going to ask him about all of that and ask him the very simple question. Is it profitable for taxpayers to give over taxpayer money to billionaires to build stadiums, to move them from Missouri to Kansas, to move them from St. Louis to from L.A. to St. Louis? Does it make sense for the Tampa Bay Devil Rays to build a new stadium for the Tampa Bay Devil Rays? All of that we're going to talk about next hour, because I know there's still a number of people who don't believe the last economist we had on. They don't believe me when I quote other economists. So we're going to go to the man who was the past president of the Association of Sports Economists. This is what the man does for a living. We're going to talk with him coming up next hour. Stay right there. Voting. There's big topics of conversation about voting, but more important, voting data, and that they want your data on voting. We'll find out why and find out what's going on about it. Stay right there. America at Night, back in a moment.
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1: Let's talk about voter registrations and, more importantly, voter data, which turns out to be a very valuable commodity. 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Thanks for joining us.
2: Thank you for having me.
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1: Are you liberal or are you conservative? 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
2: 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And most of our funding comes from grassroots donors all across the country who use our registration tools and our What's on My Ballot lookup tool.
1: So this coming up this season, if somebody's getting ready to vote and they want to know what amendments are on their ballot or who they're voting for Congress or Senator, they can go to vote.org and look up their individual individual ballot.
2: That's right. 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You can register to vote. You can request your mail-in ballot through us. You can also make your plan to vote by looking up on my What's on My Ballot tool, and you can go up and down your ballot and see who's running for everything in your area.
1: You must get a lot of voter data, Andrea Haley of Vote.org. What do you do with all that voter data?
2: Well, for us, we make sure that we're protecting the voters' data. Again, we feel that we are service for the American public and really an advocate for the American voter. And so we don't do anything with the data. We never sell the data. We don't provide it to any interest for marketing or anything like that. We just make sure that you're registered, ready to go. And if you want to, you can sign up for election alerts, and we tell you when early voting starts in your state, if you're in a state that has early voting, and then, you know, remind you on election day to get out and vote. But we don't do anything with the data other than serve the actual public.
1: Your op-ed piece in The Hill, "Beware of Billionaires Gifting Trojan Horses to Steal Your Election Data." What's going on with election data? What did you want to ring the bell about?
2: You know, what we were really ringing the bell about is we've seen an huge increase in, quite frankly, tech billionaires who are playing in the civic sphere. And when they do things like start VoteSafe.org, which is Elon Musk's funded through a PAC called America PAC. And that organization recently changed its privacy policy to make it explicit that they can sell your data to their business partners, to third parties, that they can take the data and combine it with things like your party affiliation, your political opinions and interests, where you're registered, how you submit your vote. And that is what is concerning. And so what I'm ringing the bell about is just really raising the question of why do people want this information and where is it going and to what end?
1: So Elon Musk started a site called VoteSafe.org?
2: Yes, that's correct.
1: And people went to this site and were just giving all of their information over to Elon Musk.
2: Yes, and, you know, in their policy, they've made it explicit. The New Republic reports that America PAC's business partners include Facebook, Google, X, the Trade Desk, Increment Data, and Iterable. And because of that, you know, this means that they can sell that data to or share that data to those third parties. They can track what's, you know, what you're looking at across the site and across your browser. I think that this is a, concerning and alarming because it seems like it may be coming with an agenda.
1: Yeah, no, people should at least be aware of it. But, okay, explain to me, why do I care if Elon Musk's website has my address and my phone number and my email? What is it? So what? Okay, fine. Everyone's got my address and my emails. What's the big deal if Elon Musk has it?
2: I think really that people should know and understand right up front where their information is going. And so just making sure that people, if they want to be fully tracked by one of our nation's oligarchs, then sure. But I think that people should know that a very safe, an actually safe place to go would be to go to vote.org, where we're just going to center what your needs are, and not try to sway someone one way or another and in the upcoming elections.
1: Right, but I mean, are they taking this data and then inundating me with Russian bots or Chinese bots or political bots to sort of target me on certain types of ads? I mean, is this where it's going? They're using this to then manipulate my point of view?
2: I think it's unclear at this point in time. The biggest signal we can really take is the devil's always in the details, is to read that privacy policy, and the privacy policy makes it clear that something could go in all sorts of different directions, right? And I think that is, you know, it's unclear what the intentionality here is in this moment in time.
1: Andrea Haley with us. She is the CEO of vote.org. A couple of times this election cycle, this time more than the last couple of times, I think, I've gotten a link on my text message, and it says something like, hey, fill out an opinion poll. And I'm like, sure, yeah, absolutely. So I start to hit and click the buttons and, you know, what do you think about this and what do you think about that and who you're more likely to vote for? And halfway through, I'm like, wait a minute. This is not some innocent Gallup poll going on. This is somebody drumming up, you know, has my number, has my information, and is trying to sort of manipulate me into one way or the other, or to get my information. I have no idea. I mean, you know, normally polls are anonymous. And finally, I just deleted it and, you know, the whole thing. But I mean, you don't know where these links are coming from. You don't know where these polls are coming from. And you don't know the nefarious nature of the person who's asking them.
2: No, I've received some of those this year, too. I don't respond to them. I think that, you know, voters should focus on one thing, and that is making sure they're registered, verifying their registration, making their own plan to vote, going to a site that is going to center you and your experience and not have any other agenda to do all of those things, and then show up on election day or before and make sure you get your vote in. But, you know, the rest of it, as far as I'm concerned, is nobody's business. And I don't think that the large data plays in this arena are above board. So I would tell people just focus on getting through the process, and you're not obligated to answer anyone's questions.
1: Yeah, no, I mean, this is big business, is it not? Voter data and voter mining data, that is big business, is it not?
2: It very much is. And it really, we're looking at, you know, you have in this upcoming election, control of Congress is coming up, several state legislatures. You have local races that matter all across the country. So it's big business, but it's also big power. And it's a, you know, and really the power should be in the people's hands and is in the people's hands. And that's why we have to focus on getting through the process. But there are people out here trying to make large scale data plays to impact and affect the American public. Tomorrow we have a rollout. It's been announced of America.gov. So tech billionaires like Elon Musk and the CEO of NVIDIA will join the administration to launch America.gov, which will be an AI-powered portal. It's being billed as a one-stop shop for government services. Having said that, I'm concerned about where voter registration data on that one-stop shop would go to, especially, you know, if they plan to include vote.gov in these services, which is unclear to me at this moment. Earlier in the summer, an investigation by The Guardian found that four federal websites operated by the National Design Studio were running commercial visitor tracking software on them. So there's a reason we have traditionally kept federal election assistance insulated from partisan political power. That's why organizations like ours are so important. because we provide independent, nonpartisan registration resources and accurate, credible information. I think with the rollout tomorrow and the combination of the tech billionaires and at the same time watching as Vote Safe is putting large dollars behind advertising their services, it's obvious that we have a Silicon Valley tech play that's trying to take over part of our civic infrastructure.
1: Yeah, forgive me if I'm not 100% on board with a tech takeover with our with our data information. But, the guardrails, that argument has sort of left the building. And, today, liberals don't trust Trump at all when it comes to elections. But at some point, it's going to switch. And there's going to be a governor, a President Gavin Newsom in the Oval Office. And Republicans aren't going to trust that president with their information or their data. And so we're in this situation where if the government is involved, if the federal government is involved with your election data in any way, shape, or form, half the country is not going to trust anything that government does or says or collects or monitors because they just don't trust the other side. And that's what you get when the federal government is in charge of your voting election data.
2: Yeah, and traditionally on the government side, an independent entity received the registration data would be unprecedented if they started running registration data directly through, say, the White House or something like that. That would be an unprecedented move. And of course, this America.gov that is launching tomorrow is unprecedented, as is Vote Safe and a lot of the things that we're seeing right now in this moment. I think that all of this is likely a reaction to the fact that we're seeing the largest number of registrations that we've ever seen in vote.org history right now. 1 in 3 of those registrations are 18-year-olds. There's a very young cohort that's registering and getting excited and about to turn out in the elections. We just saw record numbers of people participate in the primaries, and incumbents on both sides of the aisle fell in those primaries because I think the American public is really wanting, things on both sides of the aisle. People are calling for and wanting things to be fixed and wanting people to actually serve them. And so I think when we see all, with just a few weeks left to go in this election, and you see record surges of people registering and about to turn out, I think that some of this is a reaction to that.
1: Yeah, Andrea Haley, CEO of Vote.org, that's an underreported story. Explain that again. Go into those numbers again. Tell me about the registration numbers you're seeing and who's registering in record numbers.
2: We've already seen over 1 million people verify their registration through us this election cycle, and we've registered over 300,000 people this election cycle in total. We are seeing that about 1 in 3 registrations are 18-year-olds. And so what is about to happen is a very young cohort of people is about to show up. Usually 18-year-olds are the most difficult people to get registered. But this year, they're flocking to vote.org in droves. And so what that tells me, and this is before all of the October deadlines. We have a ton of states with October deadlines this year, so we expect to see this trend continue and to see a large surge in October of registrations. And for us, we have about a 70 to 80% conversion rate from registration to the actual ballot box. So what that tells me is that a very young cohort of the American public is excited, they're ready to participate, they did show up in primaries, and they're going to show up in this upcoming election.
1: Wow, some interesting information there, Andrea Haley. So the bottom line is this: if you want to go check out a sample ballot and you want a safe site so you can go unfettered, nonpartisan, get the information you're looking for and not be pushed one way or the other, your website is what?
2: Vote.org.
1: Can't be any easier than that. Vote.org. Andrea Haley, thanks for checking in.
2: All right, thank you.
1: You got it. America at Night, back in a moment.
0: America at Night with McGraw-Millhaven.
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1: Here's a story for you. I heard it this afternoon, and I had to pull over to the side of the road. I was like, did I just hear that? Did I hear that correctly? Was that? Did somebody misreport that? But listen to this story. President Trump apparently asked President Xi Jinping, the leader of China, whether he would like to buy American weapons. Now, stop and think about that for a second. So I heard this and I'm like, okay, what two-bit crazy news outlet ran with that ridiculous story? That President Trump was offering to sell weapons to China. Right? What moronic news media would do that? This is gonna be a story. Well, it turns out that President Trump asking Xi Jinping, the leader of China, whether they'd like to buy American weapons was uttered by none other than David Perdue, the American ambassador to China, in a television interview. He said it on Fox News on Sunday. Wait, what? Yeah. The American ambassador to China said on Fox News that President Trump, the quote was, President Trump continues to say, hey, we sell arms to other people around the world. He actually asked President Xi, would he like to buy some at one point? Perdue did not give any further details. Now, today, as you can imagine, President Trump was asked about this and said, I don't know what you're talking about. That's a new one on me, or something along the lines of, that's a new one on me. Where'd you get that crazy quote from? From your ambassador to China, sir. he hasn't walked back the comment that I've found, that I've seen. The State Department and the White House said that the U.S. law prohibits arms sales to China, and there is no offer or plan to sell arms to China, which would be an interesting story nonetheless, except that it came from the ambassador to China. So you got that story this afternoon. I pulled over. I was like, what idiot reported that? And what anonymous sources? Who were you quoting? Well, we have it on tape from the American ambassador to China. Okay, never mind. You know, I don't have time to tell you the story. But people ask me, do you ever run out of things to talk about? No, I really don't. I really, no, 30-some-odd years later, you never really run out of things to talk about. With the rocket scientists we have in the news, never really run out of things to talk about. Including taxpayer-funded stadiums. Stay right there. We'll get to that next hour. An interesting new book. This one will be different, by a sports economist who has done a deep dive into sports and federally funded, taxpayer funded, state funded, county funded, big stadiums, big business. Is it worth it for the taxpayer? We'll talk about it next hour. Stay right there. Our executive director is Tom DeLack tonight. Our engineer tonight is Richard Good.
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2: 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They're just wonderful. I'm just so happy with them.
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6: From ABC News, I'm Stephanie Officer. The district attorney in Tompkins County, New York, is looking closely at an alleged gang rape lawsuit brought against Cornell University and seven members of a campus fraternity. Now, almost 2 years after the alleged incident, there could be criminal charges. ABC's Aaron Katursky.
7: The young woman's lawyer citing vulgar Snapchat messages among the brothers that he claims invite other members to join the alleged assault.
8: That group chat tells you it happened. That's all you need to know. That's the smoking gun.
7: Saying free expletive, like you can walk in and whip it out. The woman's lawyer told us he only has those messages because one of the fraternity brothers shared them with Jane Doe.
8: An anonymous fraternity member who was asleep at the time, the next day received this group chat, was horrified, and anonymously shared it with Miss Doe.
6: The Chi Phi chapter remains barred from campus. As the Department of Transportation made its pitch for billions in funding to upgrade the nation's aging air traffic control system, FAA Administrator Brian Bedford was put on the spot about Boeing's latest glitch, found in the 737 Boeing MAX 10's landing program. Bedford said the glitch surfaced during an upgrade.
9: The Boeing software that we're

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3: These statements have not been evaluated by the FDA. This product is not intended to diagnose, treat, cure, or prevent any disease.
0: Pennsylvania reports an additional 13 new measles cases since Friday, bringing the state's total so far this year to 903. The state health department says at least 176 people have been hospitalized and 4 measles-associated deaths have been reported. Right place, right time. A plane of skydivers, some of which were trained EMTs, saw a small plane crash in a Wisconsin field Sunday and literally jumped to their rescue.
6: Kind of looked at each other and said, I kind of think that plane might have just crashed.
7: John Bechtel was one of the 3 skydivers who jumped into action.
6: When we arrived, we saw two of the passengers were up and walking around, and there was one passenger who was laying on the ground, clearly had a head wound.
7: First responders arriving just minutes later, 3 people rushed to area hospitals, a 4th treated at the scene.
0: ABC's Matt Rivers. SpaceX celebrated the launch of the world's largest and most powerful rocket and spacecraft Monday. Starship achieved orbit, launched Starlink satellites, and then splashed down near Hawaii. The test flight is a key step toward commercial missions. Then Pert, Hordaman, and To Get On. Those are just some of the dozen words and phrases long used in Caribbean nations that the Oxford English Dictionary has now added. Then Pert is a Bermudian word used to describe a foolish person. Hordaman used in Trinidad to describe an unfaithful man. And To Get On means to make a scene. Stephanie Officer, ABC.
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2: Hey, give a shout out to Eden, who is in Florida. I got a nice text from Eden tonight. Says, perfect radio, McGraw with Scott on Mondays. Thank you very much. Very nice of you to say. Also, here's another one that says, let's see here. No, I can't read that one and can't read that one. All right. Hey, I got this story before we headed out to our guest. So, World Cup this summer. America got a sense of Europeans coming over, and Europeans fell in love with America, right? We heard

0: all these great stories in Boston. They ran out of beer. The University of Kansas learned the fight song of the team that was in Arrowhead Stadium. So Europeans got a sense of America. But listen to this in terms of travel. Americans are on pace for overseas visitors, people from other countries coming to America, to drop by 2 million from last year. It's down 20% from the peak of 19. Everybody, Europeans, Asians, Australians, everybody coming into the country, down 20% from 19. We are the only major country in the world that is going down in terms of tourism. We, however, are going to China. Americans are going to China. Americans are going to Japan. Vacationers from China, excuse me, vacationers down from Canada, down 23%. Germany down 16%. France down 15%. Interesting numbers. All right, stay right there. We're going to talk to a sports economist. Taxpayer-funded stadiums. That is the topic. You're going to want to hear this. America at Night, back in a moment.
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0: There's been a lot of talk on the show about subsidies and stadium subsidies, and a lot of callers and a lot of texters think that stadium deals are good deals. And so we've been going back and forth, and all of a sudden I came across a brand new book. It's coming out in just a few weeks. It's called This Will Be Different, and it is written by a professor of economics at Kennesaw State University. Not only is he a professor of economics, he is one of the leading sports economists. And listen to this. He is the past president of the North American Association of Sports Economists and serves as an associate editor for the Journal of Sports Economics. J.C. Bradbury, welcome to America at Night.
10: Oh, glad to be here. Thanks for having me on.
0: That's a long title. I'd hate to be the one printing your business card, but I wanted everyone to know that there's a group of economists, and you specialize in sports economics, and you sort of give us a sense of when you do these stadium deals and you look at these stadium deals, and this book, what's been the research? How far have you gone to figure out if these are good deals for the taxpayers or not?
10: Right. So economists have been studying the economics of stadiums and the supposed economic benefits really going back into the 1970s. But it really took off in the 1980s when a lot of teams were pushing for new stadiums and they were pitching these economic benefits. And the way economists look at this is they go in and they look at economic statistics. How is the income of the community? How is economic growth progressing? How are jobs changing? And what we found was that when they looked at the association between economic performance and the location of teams or building of new stadiums, they found there was no economic benefit whatsoever. And this isn't particularly surprising because most of the spending that goes on in and around stadiums is actually just reallocated existing local spending that would have been spent elsewhere in the community.
0: So I've had a number of people call up and criticize me because economists, you're not thinking about every beer that's sold for $14. You're not thinking of every parking ticket that's sold for $20. I went to a game. It cost me a fortune to buy a pennant for my kid and an ice cream for my daughter, and then I had to get a hat, and that was $300. You're not counting all of that over 81 days. Clearly, that's an economic benefit to a region.
10: No, well, it's easy to get fooled by the money we see spent at a game or even going before or after a game. But the reality is that most of that money would have been spent in the community otherwise. So, for example, when I go to a sports game in Atlanta where I live, whether it's down at Mercedes-Benz Stadium or at the Truist Park here in Cobb County where I live, that's money that I don't have to spend at other local businesses. So if you're going and spending $300 at a stadium, that doesn't mean you have $300 that you were hiding in a coffee can buried in your backyard. That was money that you were going to spend on other local things. So in fact, economists do look at this because what we look at is at the aggregate spending to see how it changes. And if it was new spending that was happening, we would see a boost in economic activity, which is something we don't see.
0: What about, let's get into some individual towns. Somebody brought up Washington, D.C., that Washington Nationals Baseball Park. That was a desolated area. That was a bad area. And not only has it been renovated into a new ballpark, but the surrounding areas of hotels and condos and revitalized area, you're not taking into account all of that. So clearly, the Washington National Stadium was clearly an economic benefit for the region when you take in all of its totality.
10: And this is one of the things that economists are really good at, and that is identifying causality. Because a lot of places are a lot nicer or have been since the National Stadium was built. I happen to live in Washington, D.C., right before the stadium was built. So I know that area was quite desolate and wasn't a great place to live. But revitalization efforts began long before the stadium came fixing up the Navy Yard and moving to, and I cannot remember which federal department opened its new headquarters over there, and such that the area was sort of growing without the stadium. Now, you might say, well, but you can't say it didn't cause that, and you're right, that actually hasn't been studied directly. But what we do have is a lot of other studies of other communities that have built stadiums, and what we see is that when we look at the economic activity that happens around those areas after the stadium is built, oftentimes it actually goes down because games themselves are actually disruptive to traffic in the area. So I'm not denying that there aren't areas that are a lot nicer that happen to be next to stadiums, but there are also a lot of areas that aren't next to stadiums that are a lot nicer. And I'll give you another example, a counterexample of that, is that right here in Atlanta where I live, the Braves played in downtown Atlanta for 50 years at Atlanta Fulton County Stadium and then Turner Field. That area was desolate, nothing but parking lots and rundown businesses. Now it's one of the coolest, nicest areas in Atlanta, as now they don't have to contend with hosting 81 games a season of baseball, and a lot of new businesses have opened up and a lot of new housing has opened up there.
0: So you're saying where Atlanta's Fulton County Stadium used to be is now a thriving area?
10: Absolutely.
0: Huh. Interesting. What about loans? Not just tax subsidies where they get tax breaks. But what about sometimes like Jerry Jones' stadium down in Dallas? I think got a couple of loans, and he paid them back much faster than he expected to. Does that matter? Is that a better deal for the taxpayers?
10: So there's a lot of sort of intricate financing that goes on with these deals, and it depends on the loan and how it's done. But so if I go and I get a loan from the government to build a stadium, oftentimes I can get that with better terms because I can borrow at lower interest rates. And so that may be beneficial for the owner to do that, but they are paying it back. I would say loans are something that is very rarely used. And when we're talking about the cost of stadiums, when it's a loan that is paid back, that's normally something we don't count as a cost because you are actually paying some of that money back.
0: But interestingly enough, if you want a loan and you're a billionaire, just go to a bank and get a loan. Why do you have to go to the taxpayer and get a loan?
10: Well, exactly. And some of that is it puts the taxpayers at risk. And it's something that not any other normal business can do. So that's something that certainly a special benefit that teams sometimes get. But to be honest, the subsidies that teams get are so much more egregious and explicit than that. Normally just straight cash transfers. It's not even worth getting into some of these minor situations where what are some benefits along the margin here?
0: J.C. Bradbury, our guest, professor of economics at Kennesaw State University, one of the leading sports economists, is out with a brand new book called This One Will Be Different. Why did you name your book This One Will Be Different, J.C. Bradbury?
10: Well, so I was aware, or I've long been aware, of the economic research on stadiums, which shows that they are not engines of economic development. And every time a new stadium was announced, I would review the arguments of proponents in those towns, and they would always, when you bring up the evidence, they'd always say, oh, you don't understand, this one will be different. And so they gave me the title. And you can go back and you can read stories about stadiums that were built in the 1990s. So, for example, let's say Camden Yards in Baltimore or what's now Progressive Field, Jacobs Field in Cleveland. People said, you can't look at the past evidence. Those old stadiums were built incorrectly. We built a new stadium. This one's going to be different. And what we see is that the development that's supposed to spur up around it doesn't happen, and the cost to taxpayers is it's high and it's not making money for itself. And in both those cases, in Baltimore and Cleveland, both those stadiums have not generated significant economic development around them and are losing money for taxpayers.
0: But clearly, J.C. Bradbury, you're the lone wolf out here. There's no other economists. Look at the numbers, and you're a rogue economist. Nobody thinks like you do in this economic world, right?
10: Yeah, except that every single other economist does agree with me. In fact, what I'm espousing is the mainstream dominant opinion of the discipline. And so there have been a lot of surveys done about what economics think about certain topics. And when it comes to stadium subsidies, you find universal agreement. Normally, you're looking at between 80 and 85% of economists agree that stadium subsidies are bad public policy. And yeah, that's consistent across many surveys. And as well as if you look at the actual research evidence, these research evidence comes to consistent conclusions. So my colleagues, Dennis Coates, Brad Humphreys, and they've been researching stadiums longer than I have, reviewed every single study that had ever been done, over 130 studies. And consistently, we find that past research always finds that stadiums don't have significant economic benefits. And sometimes the gains are actually not gains, they're negative.
0: Why do towns, counties, states, cities, why do they keep giving millions of dollars to billionaire owners if it's a bad economic deal?
10: Well, that's a paradox that has puzzled me. You know, so the research that says that this is a bad idea, but people keep doing it. And so the general economic theory had been that, well, you have these monopoly sports leagues, you have owners, they go to threaten to move the team to a new town. And if they don't get the money, and then so you have rabid fans who then pony up the money, say, okay, we'll give you the money, don't take our team away, and that seemed to explain everything. But here's the problem. When you actually go and look at how stadium subsidies are allocated, that's not how it works. Many teams just simply say, I'd like a new stadium, and owner and local officials say, okay. And in fact, voters often vote down stadium requests. What's going on, from what I've observed, is that you see stadium deals being decided by representative bodies, city councils, county commissions, state legislatures. They tend to universally approve these things. And part of the reason for that is the people who are voting for them, that is elected representatives and local leaders, they're the ones who get to sit in the owner's box. They're the ones who get invited to exclusive events. And so they personally benefit from it. Well, they can pass the tax along to they can pass the cost along to taxpayers. And so what we see is we have sort of the benefits of how these subsidies are allocated tend to benefit those people who are supporting them, and therefore that's one of the reasons why we seem to have this happening. Now, one of the things that I talk about in my book is I actually go through the case study of Truist Park, and I talk about how the Chamber of Commerce and the County Commission were intimately involved in sort of pushing this deal through to get the subsidies for the stadiums without actually going to voters. And here's another interesting fact about that. The county commissioner who orchestrated that deal was voted out of office largely by an anti-stadium candidate who opposed the deal.
0: Mm. Do you hate baseball? Do you hate football? Do you hate sports?
10: I absolutely am a huge sports fan. That's why I study the economics of sports. And in fact, when sports economists get together, we often go to a game because it's something we enjoy. And so, I mean, I think part of this is being honest about this. It's okay to say, I like to watch baseball and I like going to stadiums, which I absolutely love, but it's not, you don't have to lie to yourself and say, well, this is making everyone else better off and other people should subsidize my personal preferences. There are a lot of things we like. If we got rid of subsidies tomorrow, the sports landscape would look almost identical to what it is today. It's just that owners would make a few million dollars and players' salaries might be decreased by just a tiny amount. But really, sports are something that were privately funded up really until the middle of the 20th century. And throughout the world, most sports are actually privately funded. They own their own stadiums. Not in all cases, but the sports landscape operates just fine without any subsidies.
0: J.C. Bradbury, our guest. This one will be different. J.C., let me ask you this question. You'll hear local boosters say it's incalculable how much of a benefit it is to, say, Atlanta to have the Braves in the playoffs of the World Series because Atlanta is splattered across televisions all across the world. It's marketing for Atlanta. It helps bring in businesses who don't normally hear about Atlanta. It feels cool for the young people who want to live in Atlanta. And so there are benefits that you cannot calculate as an economist, and that's why stadium subsidies are important?
10: Well, we make decisions about a lot of things that we tend to think are immaterial or we can't actually value. So in everyday, so for example, it would make me much happier to own a Ferrari. And so, you know, I can't put a value on that. But when I go to buy a Ferrari, I say, basically, if I buy a Ferrari, that means I'm going to have to live in a smaller house, not go on vacation and eat ramen noodles for dinner every night. So I actually do put a price on it. When I spend hundreds of millions of dollars on stadium subsidies, that means not spending that money on other things that I might value more. So communities actually have to make these tangible economic decisions. It's not just simply intangible benefits. And it's a myth that economists have not studied these intangible benefits. In fact, economists have used a lot of innovative methods, such as specially designed surveys or looking at changes in property values of residential housing and looking at actually votes on stadium deals. And what they found is that voters do value living in communities that have sports teams, but they tend not to value them up to spending hundreds of millions of dollars. If someone says, hey, would you like to have a sports team? And I said, yes, I'd love to. And say, well, that's going to cost you $100 a year more in taxes. You'd say, well, no, I don't really want the sports team. And so when you put a dollar value on things, people change their minds. And so this is consistent across a lot of economic studies as well. And that's one of the things that I've looked at. And so basically, if you want to say, well, it's worth spending $20 million for a new stadium, that might be justified. But normally we're talking about spending close to $1 billion in public funding on new stadiums, and that's sort of the new standard. And there's nowhere close to those intangible benefits or happiness that people are getting in terms of what else they have to give up to fund that stadium.
0: Hold that thought. J.C. Bradbury is one of the leading sports economists. He's out with a brand new book next month. It's called This One Will Be Different. Stay right there. America at Night, back in a moment.
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1: Ebbets Field, Wrigley Field, those were stadiums that were built by the owners of the teams. What happened? We're talking to J.C. Bradbury, who was a sports economist who's written a book, This One Will Be Different. He's a professor of economics at Kennesaw State University and a leading sports economist, and we're talking about public subsidies for stadiums. Take me through, right, Ebbets Field, that was privately financed, Wrigley Field, right? Those were built by the people who owned the teams, right?
2: Yeah, so at the beginning of the 20th century, it would have been any owner who went into the city council and said, I want you to build me a stadium, would be told to get out immediately. That would be like a grocery store operator going, I want you to build me a new store on Main Street. No, it's a private business. Get out of here. But stadium building started to turn into sort of a civic function sort of during the Great Depression. Particularly, you see this starting in the 1920s and in the 30s and 40s, where communities start building stadiums. In general, these are not for sports teams, but just as a place to hold public events. As teams start holding events there, they start realizing, hey, why do we have to build our own stadium? We can get governments to do that. And so they started going to local politicians and saying, hey, why don't you build us a new stadium and we'll pay rent for it? But what they found was that government leaders were so desperate for sports teams and to be around sports that they were willing to spend large sums of money to build ever nicer stadiums. So you look in the 1960s, it starts in the 50s, but really in the 1960s, it picks up where you build these big super stadiums that are designed to host both baseball and football, and hockey and basketball are involved there too in civic arenas. But for the most part, we're looking at these stadiums and it's considered, oh, this is a good public asset. People start using those economic claims. We're going to be better off. And then what happens is that they start realizing they're not generating enough tax revenue to play off the deficit. They have to go back to taxpayers to ask for more money. And you can see this in the way some of these buildings are financed. So, for example, Atlanta Fulton County Stadium was initially called Atlanta Stadium. The reason it's called Atlanta Fulton County Stadium is that it was losing so much money, the county said, we're going to stop giving you money to fund the stadium unless you put our name on the stadium. And so they had to do that. And so this transition from private to public sort of happened gradually and with good intentions. And once it stuck, it was just very hard to get out of it. And so that's sort of how we got stuck in this mess.
1: J.C. Bradbury, the book is called This One Will Be Different. Okay, San Diego Charger fans are brokenhearted that their team didn't, their city didn't build a stadium for the Chargers. They moved to Atlanta, to L.A. Oakland is losing a baseball team and a football team. St. Louis lost two different teams and then built a stadium for a team they didn't have. Cleveland didn't want to build a stadium. They left and went to Baltimore, and they had to build a stadium for an expansion team. So there are sports fans who want these stadiums. And so what do you tell the sports fans who say it's just not economically viable?
2: Yeah, well, it totally is economically viable, and particularly when they threaten to leave. It absolutely is true that some teams do end up leaving. But take, for example, San Diego. I don't know how many of your listeners have actually been to San Diego, but the last thing I'm thinking about is watching a football game when I'm hanging out in nice, warm, pleasant San Diego. And voters of San Diego did not want to build a new stadium for the Chargers, and they said they want to move. They said, fine, we'd rather have tax dollars. These are decisions that are made every day. And yes, sometimes teams do leave. When you take a look at, for example, Cleveland, the NFL absolutely did not want the Browns to leave Cleveland, which is why they immediately put an expansion team right back in Cleveland when they left for Baltimore. Its new stadium, the Browns weren't threatening to go anywhere. They just simply got government leaders to give them more money to build a brand new one. And that happens all the time. Most of the time, stadiums are given out by politicians without any threat to leave whatsoever. And they often will claim, oh, that team was going to leave, when in fact there was no such offer on the table. Part of the reason why we saw a lot of teams move, particularly in the middle of the 20th century, is that the demographics of the country were changing. And that is, we had new population centers emerging on the West Coast and the South, and so leagues were naturally expanding there. But now pretty much every big market in the United States has major league sports in it. There's nowhere else to threaten to move to give a city big league status. But politicians are still willing to hand them out because, hey, I got to go hear about this proposal while sitting in the owner's box drinking cocktails next to a Hall of Famer. It's hard to say no to someone like that.
1: Take me through the Kansas City Chiefs story. The book is called This One Will Be Different. The Kansas City Chiefs are leaving Kansas City, Missouri, and going just a few miles west to Kansas City, Kansas, and getting huge tax subsidies from Kansas.
2: Yeah, so the Kansas City is an interesting situation because this is one of those cases, which doesn't happen a lot, where they actually put it to the voters. And so I want to say it was 2 years ago there was a referendum to build the Royals a new stadium and would essentially be building the Chiefs a new stadium on top. They'd be renovating Arrowhead Stadium, but it would be essentially almost a new stadium. And voters soundly rejected that at the ballot box. They said, we don't want to give you any money. It would involve raising the sales taxes. And so what did the team owners do? Well, so the Chiefs owners went, I mean, it's right on the border. So they went to Kansas lawmakers, and they didn't have a vote, and they had state lawmakers pass a law to where they're going to collect taxes in the area to help fund the stadium. They didn't ask voters their opinion. And remember, voters had already voted no just over the line in Kansas City, Missouri. The Royals, similarly, didn't put the stadium back to a vote. They then went to state legislatures and the city council to have them vote to build them a new stadium, and they explicitly did it so that it would not go to voters. And so, again, teams have learned the playbook here. Don't ask individuals or voters or citizens because they don't want to pay for it. But if you go to politicians, they'll say yes almost every time.
1: But Kansas is going to reap the benefit because all those tax dollars were on the Missouri side. Now all those tax dollars are going to be transferred to the Kansas side. That's the argument, J.C. Bradbury.
2: Yeah, so absolutely there's an argument that is there will be some people who will be coming from Missouri to see games. It's absolutely the case. Just like where I live in Cobb County, Georgia, just outside of Atlanta, there are more people that come to Cobb County from Fulton County in downtown Atlanta to see the Atlanta Braves play. But what you see when you actually look at the numbers is that the tax benefits or revenue generated is teeny tiny. It's very, very small. It doesn't come close to covering the cost. So, for example, in Cobb County, it costs us about $15 million a year to subsidize a Braves game. And that was just a $300 million subsidy. But also you have to look at the way the Kansas funding structure is being set up. It's not just taking that money of people crossing the line to go watch the Chiefs play that's funding that. They're collecting taxes in a very large area that by the time they finally get the line drawn, I think it's going to be the entire state of Kansas, that every expenditure that happens in that zone goes to funding the stadium. What that means is that you're cannibalizing existing tax revenue. That is money that was going to funding other public priorities, or taxes could be cut and be put back into individuals' bank accounts. That money's now going to building the Chiefs stadium. So it's a net loss to those taxpayers. And so, yes, there are going to be a few extra tax dollars collected, but it doesn't come close to the $1 billion or nearly $2 billion in subsidies that are going to build the Chiefs stadium.
1: J.C. Bradbury is a sports economist, and he wrote a book, This One Will Be Different. It comes out in a couple of weeks. J.C. Bradbury, talk about Glendale, Arizona, because they went all in on football, basketball, hockey, mixed use, retail, and everything else, and that was going to transform the great city of Glendale to be a nice bedroom community to Phoenix and Scottsdale. What happened in Glendale?
2: Yeah, so in Glendale, where they built the State Farm Stadium, which was a new stadium for the Cardinals, and they had the arena, and by the way, it's changed names so many times, I can't even tell you what the current one is called, where the Suns originally played. The development they had outside that stadium actually went bankrupt. So it didn't stimulate economic development. It's still there. It wasn't a huge success. There was a dispute with the NHL team that was there, and they tried to move to a new arena, and they held to a public vote, and the voters said, heck no, we don't want that at all, and they voted it down. And so the Coyotes ended up moving to become the Mammoth in Utah because they just didn't have an arena. So it didn't transform that economy, and it wasn't something that voters wanted to spend money on, which is why they voted it down.
1: It was also in the middle of nowhere, was it not?
2: So specifically, I'm just not that familiar with the geography of that area, so I don't know the specifics of that. That's one of those things, and I often tell people this, that as someone who studies things nationwide, that I often defer to locals on issues about things like that because it's just something that I can't know everything about.
1: Sure, but Glendale, I know a little bit because I've been down there. I got some family down there, and they had the football, they had the basketball, and they had the hockey, right? As you mentioned, the hockey was such a failure, they ended up moving. But, I mean, it was storefront after storefront that was vacant, and the football team plays 12 games a year. Basketball plays 40-something games a year. So, I mean, for more than half the year, no one's going to that area because there's no game going on.
2: And it's even worse than that, because it's not just that, you know, you have these temporary bursts of commerce, but because you have stadium games are so disruptive, no other businesses want to open up nearby them. So if I want to open a grocery store up to support a neighborhood, but 40, 50, 80 games a year, 80 days a year, I've got to deal with a game, it's not worth putting my store there. And so a lot of businesses actually are deterred from opening near stadiums. It helps things like a few bars and restaurants that cater to sports fans. But for the most part, stadiums are actually quite disruptive to developing commerce, which is why a lot of local businesses actually move out of areas when new stadiums open up.
1: Let's talk about SoFi Stadium, built entirely with zero tax dollars by Stan Kroenke for the Los Angeles Rams. Owners can and do build their own stadiums when they want, when they want it. I mean, he didn't get any subsidies at all when he built SoFi Stadium, and it seems to be doing just fine.
2: Well, absolutely. I mean, the NFL is a thriving business. People want to pay not just to go see the football teams play, and he has two stadiums, two teams that are being hosted there, but they want to spend money on concessions, luxury spaces, and that's more than enough money to subsidize, to justify building such a stadium. And so it's sort of a myth that these teams can't build these stadiums without subsidies. In reality, what they tend to use the subsidies for is to gold plate their venues. And that is, a lot of stadiums, you get $500 million in subsidies, so you build it a little bit nicer. But for the most part, these stadiums would operate privately. And we know that because they did before government got involved, and many stadiums throughout the world are privately built, and many stadiums within the United States are also privately built and funded. So it absolutely can be done.
1: Not only that, but Tampa, right? They're already an existing team with an existing stadium, and now they're going to throw all sorts of tax dollars to build a new stadium for a team they already have. So whatever economic benefit is going to generate, it's already being generated. What's the benefit of a new stadium?
2: Right. So, I mean, part of the reason is that, you know, a lot of Tampa locals just really wanted a new stadium. Some people wanted it to be in Tampa, the city, rather than St. Petersburg. Believe me, talk to someone there, they get really mad if you don't know the difference. But the point is that they didn't put it to a vote. They purposely went to Tampa, got the city council and county commission involved, and they refused to put it to a public vote, even though they could have done that. They actually have a stadium where the team could have played. They don't want to ask the voters because they know the voters are going to tell them no. But you can fit the city council and county commission in the owner's box. A majority of the voters just won't fit.
1: Mm. J.C. Bradbury, this one will be different. It's a new book about sports economy. He's a professor of economics at Kennesaw State University. J.C. Bradbury, do you see this ending anytime soon? Are we finished building stadiums for billionaires, or is this just the beginning? Where are we in this cycle?
2: Well, I try and be optimistic about this. And I think a lot of the reason why we keep repeating what I call the stadium replacement cycle is that as leases up, owners come asking for new stadiums, is that there just hasn't been enough awareness or understanding of it. And that is, after 30 years, people forget the promises that were made 30 years ago, that, oh, this stadium's going to last for 50 years and we're never going to ask for another dollar. And a new crop of politicians comes into office. They're wooed with free hats and jerseys and trips to games and playoff tickets. And they say, hey, how could this go wrong? And so it keeps happening over and over again. And I think the key to sort of stopping this is to making general citizens more aware, so that when politicians support these things, they get voted out of office. I think there's a myth that people think this is very popular with voters, and it absolutely isn't. And so making politicians aware that they're going to have to pay if they go out and support this is the one thing that's going to stop this. And I think that's one of the reasons why I'm so vocal about this and why I wrote this book, is that I want people to gain a general understanding of why sports stadiums are not good public investments, and then that may then change the sports landscape. So like I said, I'm not confident, but I'm optimistic.
1: J.C. Bradbury, the book is This One Will Be Different. J.C., thank you very much for an interesting conversation. Good luck to you. Good luck to your Braves, and we'll talk to you down the road. Thank you, sir.
2: Hey, thanks so much for having me on. Enjoyed talking with you.
1: America at Night. Back in a moment.
0: America at Night with McGraw-Milhaven.
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1: All right. I'm looking forward to phone calls next hour to tell me. can we at least agree that it's sort of settled that taxpayer funds for a stadium is a bad deal for the taxpayer? Can we at least agree on that? I'm not saying you're not a fan of the Kansas City Chiefs. You're not a fan of the San Diego Chargers. You're not a fan of the Atlanta Braves. I'm saying that the stadium being funded by taxpayers is a bad deal for the taxpayers. It's a good deal for the owners. I guess it's a good deal for the players. But for the fans who have to go and pay for the stadium and then buy a ticket, it's not that good of a deal. You know, at least, hey, if I'm paying for the house, maybe I should get a free cocktail or something every once in a while, right? I don't know of a stadium that says, hey, since we use government funds to build this place, every Tuesday is free beer night, right? Or $5 beer night or something, right? They don't say, hey, for helping us out to give us this money to subsidize our house, free hamburgers on Tuesday day games, right? Customer appreciation. They don't really do that, do they? It's crazy. It is. Look, and as somebody who for the longest time did not want to believe the facts, I always just, of course it makes sense. Of course it makes sense. Of course you don't want the team to leave. Fine. This team's going to leave unless the city government gives them money. Okay, fine. Just don't tell me that you're somehow, it's a sweet deal for me, because it's not. The deal is I'm going to have to pay through the nose to keep my favorite team in the town I want to keep my team in. So, and I don't think there is a town that didn't lose a football team that didn't ultimately pay for another stadium for another football team. In other words, Baltimore let the Colts go to Indianapolis. Then they built a stadium for the Browns. The Browns didn't want to build a stadium for the Browns, so the Browns let the Browns leave, and then the Browns got another Browns and built a stadium for them. Right? St. Louis didn't want to build a stadium for the Cardinals. They let the Cardinals leave. Then they built a stadium for nobody and then lured the Rams back into town. So I don't think there is, unless I'm missing something, there's not a town that put their foot down and said, that's it, we're not spending for our team. That team left and then ultimately paid for another stadium, right? So I get it, but just don't tell me it's an economic benefit for the taxpayer, because every economist will tell you it's not. All right, we'll take some phone calls next hour. We can chew on this. We can chew on anything your little heart desires. It's Monday night. And it's America at Night. Stay right there. Our executive director is Alex Hinton. Our engineer tonight is Richard Good. We're going to have phone calls, voicemails, first-time callers. We love first-time callers. We always bump them up to the top. Never screen, never have, never will. All that coming up. I'm McGraw-Milhaven. This is America at Night on Westwood One.
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17: From ABC News, I'm Stephanie Officer. The war with Iran entering its eighth month. President Trump still claims it'll end soon, but he rejected a deal Iran offered to reopen the Strait of Hormuz. ABC's Andrew Dimbert.
18: President Trump says he expects more talks with Iran this week, but he's also leaving open the possibility that the U.S. could resume bombing. Iran's foreign minister says they are prepared for whatever outcome. Today, a U.S. official confirming eight Marines were recently injured in an Iranian attack on a ship in the Strait of Hormuz. The officials saying the injuries were not significant.
17: Meanwhile, a link between Iran and the five suspects taken into custody in England over the weekend after a suspicious incident near the Royal Air Force Base in Fairford used by the American military has not been established. They've been released on bail. ABC's Ian Pannell.
19: Iran denying any involvement, but British police now investigating a possible link to proxy groups working on behalf of a foreign state. And last week, Iran threatening European bases, warning any UK base like this one here used by the US to attack Iran would be considered a legitimate target.
17: The Pima County Sheriff's Office says they've received a new ransom note regarding Nancy Guthrie's disappearance. They're looking into its authenticity. Savannah Guthrie's mother vanished from her Arizona home earlier this year. The Protect College Sports Act passed the Senate 77-22 late Monday. Senator Chris Coons among the bill's supporters. He tells ABC News.
20: It means that the conferences and the colleges can set some simple rules that are in this bill about transfers, about eligibility, and it'll put in statute the right of athletes to receive revenue sharing.
17: His longtime agent tells ABC News Dennis Haskins, better known as Mr. Belding from Saved by the Bell, has died. His agent says everyone loved Mr. Belding, and those who got to know Haskins loved him even more. He was just 75, Haskins' official call.

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3: The new Supreme Court term begins with arguments in a major climate case, but only 8 justices will decide it.
4: Some state and local governments say they should be able to sue energy companies over the effects caused by climate change and greenhouse gas emissions. Those companies claim that the suits are preempted by the federal Clean Air Act. The Supreme Court will decide the case this term, but Justice Samuel Alito will not take part. He's recused himself without giving a reason why. He's faced calls to step aside because he holds stock in energy companies, although he does not own shares of the two companies here, Exxon and Suncor. Brian Clark, ABC News.
3: The Southeastern Conference and South Carolina have jointly suspended Gamecocks edge rusher Dylan Stewart for throwing a punch at Alabama tight end Josh Ford Saturday. When will gas prices go down? Not anytime soon. A barrel of Brent crude is still selling near $100. And Gas Buddy's Patrick DeHaan says there are other concerns.
5: The refining issues have shifted from the Midwest out to the West Coast. California is seeing a low-level refining issue, and that is impacting gasoline prices in California, Arizona, and certainly Nevada, the worst possible time. Those areas could see further increases along with neighboring states.
3: Gas Buddy puts the national average at $4.43 a gallon. California is averaging $6.34 a gallon. OpenAI says it stopped development of its latest AI models, admitting agents acted in ways that suggested a lack of control. I'm Stephanie Officer, ABC News.
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1: From the wild world of DC politics to America's culture clash, brace yourself for the reality check you've been waiting for. 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
2: Had a terrific visit to Los Angeles. Just got back and had a, well, I've got a lot to share with you. I got to hang out with some great people. They had tons of marquee players at the big Town Hall 2026 in Pasadena, including Steve Hilton. Gosh, what an incredible chance Californians have to get a governor who has the kind of common sense that Steve Hilton possesses. But it's, of course, it's California, so you just never know. You know, you just don't know what is going to happen. But that's true.

0: about any aspect of the November 3rd midterm election. Ignore the noise, ignore the polls, and show up, and we'll win. That's all. Ignore the noise, ignore the polls, show up, and victory will be at hand. Stay home, we're going to lose. That's it. Ignore the noise about the government money being spent on the Trump ad. Apparently, during the Ohio State-Illinois college football game over the weekend, there was an ad touting the Trump administration's achievements. And it was a few hundred thousand dollars, of course. It was a national ad. And, oh no, the government helped pay for that. The government funded it. One of these never-Trumpers, one of these ex-Republicans, Sarah Longwell, posted on social media. What's crazy is it's not that hard for a White House to steer donors to an outside group who can run fluffer ads like this. But no, Trump and this administration wants to take the maximally corrupt route just to show you they can get away with it. She thinks it's corruption for the government to fund an ad touting the government's achievements on the federal level. John Kennedy, Senator John Kennedy, is bellyaching about the ad. Do we have the ad yet? I just gave it to you at the last second, so we may not have it ready yet. But as soon as we have the ad, I'll play it for you. And because it apparently was paid for by government funds, the Trump haters are having a meltdown over it. You know it's also being paid for by government funds in the state of Massachusetts? Wait till you find out what they're doing. They have a program that the mayor of Boston, Michelle Wu, came up with called Immigrants Lead Boston. Boston is actually paying illegals $575 apiece to complete a 10-week course in how to become a community activist and a political organizer. Now that's not getting Sarah Longwell's attention or the Never Trumpers. The government's upset. I mean, people are upset at a government-funded ad. That's what Americans are upset. Here's the ad that ran during the college football Saturday, I guess on the Fox affiliates, that has the Trump haters all up in arms this time.
1: The final battle. With you at my side, we will demolish the deep state. We will expel the warmongers from our government. We will drive out the globalists. We will cast out the communists, Marxists, and fascists. We will throw off the sick political class that hates our country. We will rout the fake news media, and we will liberate America from these villains once and for all.
0: Oh, no. Get quick, grab the smelling salts. The government paid for that? What was that, all of about $400,000? Is that what the price tag was? Oh, no. The government aired an ad citing achievements of the federal government. You know, I know this is a shock to people who hate Trump. The Trump administration is the current sitting administration in Washington, D.C. I know that shocks you. I know you don't think he's your president, but he is. Sorry, he is. But they never run out of reasons to be hysterical. Am I missing something? Do you mind that a few hundred thousand dollars of taxpayer money went into the production and the airing of that commercial that you just saw and heard? Does it bother you? To have a spot running in the president's voice citing the achievements and the accomplishments of the federal government? Why shouldn't the federal government pay for it? Well, but it's a few weeks before the midterm election. Yeah, you're right. People have to make a decision about the future of the federal government, the future of America. And we're either going to hand the keys to the Chevy over to these lunatics on the rabid, violent left. I mean, this Nick Shirley kid, you know, he was in L.A. as well Saturday. You know what everybody was concerned about? And they love him. The crowd just loved him. Standing ovation. He's popular. He's, you know, captivating because he's not a particularly, you know, bombastic speaker at all. I mean, he's kind of a shy acting kid. You've seen him with the hoodie, and he goes out and he exposes hundreds of millions of dollars of fraud. You know what the big concern was of people there? His safety, his security. This kid has to have bodyguards because the left wants to hurt him. Make no mistake. They'd love to hurt him. They're violent. And they're all Democrats. They're not Republicans. Democrats have lost their minds. So, give me your take on this. I mean, feel free to give me your feedback. 1-800-655-MIKE. You know this show. It's a caller-driven show. I love American voices. We've got some great, great things to share with you on this Monday, final Monday of September, a couple more days, then we're into October. Fall is here. Give me your honest feedback on the claim that it's crazy and it's corrupt and it's wrong for the government to have paid for a spot like the one you just saw and heard. Here's a text from Florida. Honestly, that ad should have been paid for by the RNC. Why? He's talking about this administration's achievements. He's not running for office. He's not running for anything. He's sharing to a TV audience, sharing with a television audience, this is what your government has done so far. What's wrong with that? And what am I missing here? So give me your feedback. And again, let's put as many voices on here as we can. First-time callers are welcome. Regulars are welcome. I want a bunch of calls on this because I want to get your guidance, your feedback on the latest controversy. 800-655-MIKE. 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Welcome in to a Monday edition of the Mike Gallagher Show.

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1: Ignore the noise. You want to know why critics of that ad are being critical of the ad you just heard? Because they don't want Americans to know, to hear the message. They don't want to know about the accomplishments of this administration. They don't want to, they don't want people to be reminded that crazy's on the ballot. Look, we got problems. And I'm not going to pretend the Republican Party is perfect right now. Been plenty of mistakes led by people like John Thune. But ultimately, we're not crazy. We're not violent. I mean, it sickened me to think about this kid. And he is a kid. How old is Nick Shirley? 23, 24? Taking it upon himself to try to make a difference in the country. Exposing fraud and waste. Shouldn't everybody be against fraud and waste? Guy's got to have protection. I mean, it's, this is a reality that we're up against. Our political opponents want us dead. They want to hurt us. They want to maim us. They want to kill us. They want to silence us. We don't want to do any of that to them. We don't want to even silence them. And nobody is. You're going to tell me that the government can't run an ad touting the accomplishments of the government? Give me a break. You're looking for stuff. You're looking for things to complain about. Ignore the noise. Show up and vote in 30, what is it, guys? 39 days? 38 days? I lose track. It's a little over a month. November 3rd. Going to be here before we know it. Show up, we win. David in Delaware is coming up here on line one. Give me a call and tell me what you think, where I'm missing this. South Dakota sends me a text message. It's an ad to convince you to elect Republicans in the midterms. Should have been RNC funded. You're really bothered by that ad? Are you kidding me? Why should the RNC spend a few hundred, and by the way, a few hundred thousand dollars to the government? That's like the equivalent of a half of a postage stamp. It's nothing. Wonder how much the program is costing the taxpayers of Massachusetts to train illegals how to be community activists and organizers. Wow. Unreal. Unbelievable. Health is everything. 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Pam's in Indiana. We'll start there. I'm sorry. No, hang on, Pam. I got David in front of you. I pressed the wrong button. Hey, David in Delaware. Welcome to the show. How are you, sir?
2: Good. How are you, Mike?
1: I'm good. What do you think?
2: I mean, I think if he had gone through and listed specifics, immigration's here, the economy's here, he didn't. It was a lot of hyperbole, and I just think the RNC should have paid for it, because if Obama or Biden had done this, talk radio would be going bananas.
1: Well, they did do stuff like that, and I don't know that we'd go bananas, but maybe you're right. It may be just a purely partisan message, but you think it's propaganda? Did you use that word?
2: I don't. Oh, no. He went with the whole, like,
1: I'm sorry. Wait. You didn't say hyperbole.
2: Hyperbole.
1: All right. Wait a minute. Hold on. Let's listen together. You and me together. Yasmin, hit it again, because it's brief. Here's the ad that David thinks is hyperbole.
0: The final battle. With you at my side, we will demolish the deep state. We will expel the warmongers from our government. We will drive out the globalists. We will cast out the communists, Marxists, and fascists. We will throw off the sick political class that hates our country. We will rout the fake news media, and we will liberate America from these villains once and for all.
1: Maybe a little hyperbolic. You may be right.
2: That would be a great ad if he had data and facts and listed what we did. This is right. Where immigration is. This is where spending is. I would have been like, cool, that's the greatest ad ever. I don't disagree with that ad. I just wish the RNC had paid for it.
1: I get it. But the message, I think you and I would agree, the takeaway is the good guys can defeat the bad guys. We're the good guys. They're the bad guys. And Marxists are the bad guys. The commies are the bad guys. The Islamic terrorists are the. That's what he's saying, and I think that's okay. But all right, to your point, I didn't quite sound so hyperbolic the first time I played it. But after you set me straight, it's a little, maybe there's a little hyperbole in there. Okay, you got me. I take it back. Thanks, David.
2: I'm not going crazy about it. Have a good day, man.
1: You too. Me either. And nobody should. None of us should go crazy over it. None of us need to go nuts, but it's a distraction. We ought to go nuts. And I wish I could understand prominent Jewish people who are anti-Israel. Gosh, I wish I could get that. Where do you hear Wallace Shawn, the guy from The Princess Bride? Remember him? He's an old character actor now. I don't think he's done a lot lately. I'm going to share that with you here in just a moment. Let me first share with you before we take more of your calls and share an anti-Israel Jewish guy. Let me share the story about Pure Talk, the absolute best wireless company out there. 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
1: It's a text from Iowa. Mike, it seems to me that since there are media outlets that are refusing to cover the president or his speeches, the government ought to pay for ads to make sure his message gets out to more people. I mean, that's what they're mad about. They're mad that he kicked out CNN. I guess he didn't let him fly with him on Air Force One to the football game Saturday, so they're mad about that. And they're not covering his speeches. They're not covering him fairly. They don't cover anything that's happening in this administration with fairness or accuracy. And so their attitude is, how dare he deliver a message and go around us this way? It's crazy. I mean, and again, with 36 days to go before the midterms, ignore the noise. I mean, they're telling me that Lindsey Graham's sister, Darlene Graham Nordone, could lose to this radical leftist pediatrician, Dr. Annie Andrews, in South Carolina. I mean, look, I am a huge Ralph Norman supporter. I've made no secret. I made no bones about it. I wish he was the one that was the nominee. The voters of South Carolina picked Darlene Graham Nordone, Lindsey's sister. Okay, that's who you got to vote for. You can't write in Ralph Norman. Are you nuts? It's the stupidest thing I've ever heard. It's like South Carolinians who want to write in Ralph Norman are bound and determined to guarantee a Dr. Annie Andrews victory. It's like there's so many bad faith actors here. I mean, South Carolina is going to elect Annie Andrews? Wow. Texas is going to elect James Tallarico? And again, people I know say it's just not possible. But the polls are being shoved down our throats, and it's going to be even more relentless over the next 4.5 weeks. Be ready for it. Do you want me to go have Tracy, my producer, pull out the archives, from the archives, all the stories of polls that have been so wrong? Do you need me to remind you about our broken polling system and all the different broken pollsters? They're like the weatherman. They get the forecast wrong, and they never have to be held accountable for it. And these pollsters, they're wrong over and over and over again. What was it? What was Hillary's prediction? 95% chance that she was going to get elected in 2016. Trump didn't stand a chance. Remember that? And we've had more recent examples than that. You don't have to go to 2016. You can go into the last year. In fact, that really wouldn't be a bad exercise, Tracy. Let's pull out some of the stories about these stunningly inaccurate predictions from the polls. I don't accept that my beloved South Carolina is going to elect Dr. Annie Andrews. There's no way. I know South Carolina. I know Texas. James Tallarico, look, they said the same thing about good old Beto O'Rourke. Oh, Texas is going to turn blue. Said it's a liberal state now. No, it's not. No, it's not. I saw President Trump was taking some swings at Joe Scarborough and Bill Maher. I think you got to leave Bill Maher alone. Bill Maher sounds like he's gone full MAGA. Here was Bill Maher. We had to bleep a couple of his curse words, of course, but you'll get the gist of it. This was Bill Maher on his show Friday night, just singing Trump's praises over his crime-stopping methods.
2: Look around and find out, President, a no more Mr. Nice Guy, boot in your ass, V for Vendetta, kick ass and take names.
1: What was that? Where was the, that's not the clip.
2: And it's not just drug crime that's way down. It's all crime. And again, probably much of it is not political. It's because you can't move 2 inches in America without being tracked, photographed, and followed by a flock camera. But it's also because when Democrats expand the safety net, there are less desperate people. And because Trump is a badass. Now, I don't agree with many of his methods, like how they sometimes just deport people to countries where they have absolutely no connection, like Meghan and Harry. Is doing it this way the right thing? No. But it's just childish to pretend that when you elect around and find out president, a no more Mr. Nice Guy, boot in your ass, V for Vendetta, kick ass and take names, say hello to my little friend president, that's not going to have some effect on crime. He has the UFC fights on the lawn. I think the bad guys got the message.
1: It's just, he's right. And Marr, for his, to his credit, is willing to give Trump credit when credit is due, and there's a lot of credit due. Now, is Trump going to weigh down all of these candidates in 30-some days, 36 days? He wants to be on, he says, pretend I'm on the ballot. And a lot of Democrats are rubbing their hands together gleefully saying, good, good, that's right, Trump ought to be on the ballot. But we've got an easy decision to make. This is what's on the ballot. Michelle Wu, the mayor of Boston, paying taxpayer money to train illegals how to be community organizers. That's on the ballot. Jewish Israel haters, Democrat all, every one of them are Democrats. Wallace Shawn was a big character actor back in the 90s and the 2000s. I don't know that he does much work anymore. He was on a podcast called The Katie Halper Show. Now, this guy, in case you're wondering, is Jewish. Listen to what a Jewish actor says about Israel defending itself against the Hamas terrorists.
3: I mean, the Israelis invaded somebody else's territory. They took people's homes. And they did many of the things that the Nazis did to the Jews, and they're doing now. They're really doing. You can't be more evil than what they're doing. They are doing evil that is just as great as what the Nazis did, and in some ways it's worse because kind of boast about it.
4: Right.
3: Hitler had the decency to try to keep it secret.
4: Right.
3: For some reason, Hitler didn't want people to know he was doing these things to the Jews. It was a secret. The Israelis are almost proud of it and don't keep it a secret. And it's demonically evil.
1: He's Jewish. The guy you just heard claims that what Israel is doing today with Gaza is demonic, and you can't be more evil. As if he doesn't know what those Hamas terrorists did to men, women, and children on October 7th. As if he's oblivious to babies being burned alive in front of their horrified parents, women being raped, body parts cut off, men being tortured, the hostages and what they endured, and that lunatic, again, a Jew, thinks Israel's more evil than Hitler. When you hear somebody in a diatribe ever say the words Hitler and decency in the same sentence, you know you got a problem. And I can promise you, Wallace Shawn, this has-been actor, spewing all that garbage is a Democrat. I can promise you, he's a Democrat. That's what's on the ballot. He's on the ballot. This is what we are being asked to decide. And you have to understand, before you write him off as just some stone-cold, radical, crazy man, I can promise you millions of Democrats and Jews who are Democrat around the country nodded their head in agreement. They've lost sight of who the good guys are and who the bad guys are. They think the good guys are the bad guys and the bad guys are the good guys. Wallace Shawn ostensibly thinks Hamas is the good guy in this and Israel's the bad guy. Wow. And can, look, I've asked this question for years. Dennis Prager did his best, gave me as good an explanation as one I've ever heard as to why so many American Jews are registered Democrats. In Dennis's telling, the way he's explained it to me, most of the Democrat Jewish Americans are secular Jews. They're not religious Jews at all. They barely, if ever, go to temple. They're not religious or spiritual, certainly not Orthodox, in any way, shape, or form. But do you have a different explanation? I saw a story this morning on Fox News about some prominent Jewish actor, I think is Adrian Brody, very talented actor. He's Jewish. He's denouncing Israel. You got to explain that to me. I've always asked, maybe today's the day we get an answer. Can you help me understand why so many American Jews are proud members of the Democrat Party, maybe even the Democrat Socialists of America? Help me understand it. 800-655-MIKE. Why? How can that be? How can you be anti-Israel and Jewish in America? Can you help me understand it? I'd love to put you front and center here on the Mike Gallagher Show. 800-655-6453. I hope you join us.

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2: 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Coming up in a few weeks, October 22nd, I'm going to be hanging out with the Sage. I got to visit with my dear friend and colleague Larry Elder in Los Angeles this weekend. We'll be together again on stage in October. Seth Leibson's going to join us. We're going to have a live, unscripted evening. It's part of the Battleground Tour. VIP tickets include a private reception with us before the show. General admission is going to get you in the room. It's October 22nd. 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Charlie's in Houston, Texas. Charlie, can you help me understand why so many American Jews are anti-Israel?
3: Hey, Mike.
2: Charlie, you there? I guess we don't have Charlie. All right, line two. Let's try Brian in Pittsburgh. Hey, Brian, welcome back. You're on the Mike Gallagher Show. How are you, Brian?
4: Good. How's it going? I'm fine. I hope you're having a good day.
2: Having a great day, and you're going to make it better because you're going to show me the light. Why do so many American Jews vote Democrat and hate Israel?
4: I think that they're agnostic and non-practicing Jews.
2: Yeah, that's what Dennis told
4: me. Just like there's Christians who say they're Christians, but they're really not.
2: Right.
4: Yeah. That's the only thing I can think of, because it doesn't make any sense. The Israel is not the Nazi state. All this hyperbole about it is ridiculous. People start forgetting about October 7th.
2: I know.
4: So the only thing I can think of is that they don't practice. They don't really care.
2: I think that's as good a suggestion. I mean, how can you be Jewish and not have your heart broken by what those evildoers did to the men, women, and children of Israel on October 7th? And Wallace Shawn's heart is broken for Gaza, for Hamas, using humans as shields, hiding under hospitals, doing all the things that they've done. I just wish I understood it. Tracy found a great reminder of pollsters. Hey, the gold standard in presidential polling when Kamala came along and was up against Donald Trump, the Des Moines Register, gold standard. How is Iowa going to finish? Oh, Kamala was going to beat Donald Trump by 3 points in the Iowa presidential race. Trump took Iowa by 13 points. This is what I mean. It's intentional. You know it's intentional. You know these pollsters are trying to impact the outcome of the election. Look at Ohio. This Sherrod Brown is back. He's popping off. He keeps running and losing. I mean, he was up, according to all the polling in Ohio, he was well ahead of Bernie Marino. He was ahead of Bernie Marino in an October poll before the election by 6 points. Bernie Marino won by 3.6 points. How about Pennsylvania? Robert P. Casey Jr. He was good. The pollster said he wins. He wins by 2 points. It's a narrow win, but he wins. No. Dave McCormick won. And even in Texas, Ted Cruz, he was neck and neck, according to the polls, with Colin Allred in Ted Cruz's reelection bid. He was only shown to be winning by maybe a point. It was going to be neck. That's what they're saying now about Annie Andrews and Lindsey Graham's sister. What's her name? I drew a blank on her name. Darlene. They say Darlene's only up by one. Well, that's what they said about Ted Cruz. You know what he won by? 8.5 points. Don't believe the polls. I leave you this hour with my final answer on the stage at the Pasadena Ambassador Auditorium Saturday. One message everybody ought to take to heart. If we show up, we win. Even people like Nicki Minaj are on board. The rap artist, will you hear what she said about MAGA, Trump, and what to do during the midterm elections? That and more all coming up.

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0: District Attorney in Tompkins County, New York, is looking closely at an alleged gang rape lawsuit brought against Cornell University and seven members of a campus fraternity. Now, almost 2 years after the alleged incident, there could be criminal charges. ABC's Aaron Katursky.
1: The young woman's lawyer citing vulgar Snapchat messages among the brothers that he claims invite other members to join the alleged assault.
2: That group chat tells you it happened. That's all you need to know. That's the smoking gun.
1: Saying free expletive, like you can walk in and whip it out. The woman's lawyer told us he only has those messages because one of the fraternity brothers shared them with Jane Doe.
2: An anonymous fraternity member who was asleep at the time, the next day received this group chat, was horrified, and anonymously shared it with Miss Doe.
0: The Chi Phi chapter remains barred from campus. As the Department of Transportation made its pitch for billions in funding to upgrade the nation's aging air traffic control system, FAA Administrator Brian Bedford was put on the spot about Boeing's latest glitch, found in the 737 Boeing MAX 10's landing program. Bedford said the glitch surfaced during an upgrade.
3: The Boeing software that we're talking about is version 13, meaning there were previous versions of it that have continued to be modified. We did certify it. It fixed a known bug on the vertical navigation system, unexpectedly introduced a new bug.
0: FAA certification for the line has been delayed. He was called the Calypso King of the World. And his family confirms slinger Francisco, known on stage as Mighty Sparrow, has died. Born in Grenada and raised in Trinidad, Francisco recorded hundreds of songs, including this 1956 hit, Gene and Dinah, in a career that spanned six decades. He performed in several countries around the globe, including at famous venues like New York City's Madison Square Garden. Francisco was 91 years old. You're listening to ABC News.
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0: I kind of think that plane might have just crashed.
1: John Bechtel was one of the three skydivers who jumped into action.
0: And when we arrived, we saw two of the passengers were up and walking around, and there was one passenger who was laying on the ground, clearly had a head wound.
1: First responders arriving just minutes later. Three people rushed to area hospitals, a fourth treated at the scene.
2: ABC's Matt Rivers. SpaceX celebrated the launch of the world's largest and most powerful rocket and spacecraft Monday. Starship achieved orbit, launched Starlink satellites, and then splashed down near Hawaii. The test flight is a key step toward commercial missions. Bimpert, Hordaman, and to get on, those are just some of the dozen words and phrases long used in Caribbean nations that the Oxford English Dictionary has now added. Bimpert is a Bermudian word used to describe a foolish person. Hordaman used in Trinidad to describe an unfaithful man. And to get on means to make a scene. Stephanie Officer, ABC.
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3: From the wild world of D.C. politics to America's culture clash, brace yourself for the reality check you've been waiting for. 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
4: I'm going to keep a story in front of me for the next 36 days. The 2024 polling and what the actual winner was in all these races. From Ohio to Texas to Montana to Iowa. The Iowa presidential poll, the gold standard. Remember them? The Des Moines Register had Kamala taking Iowa by 3 points. Oh my gosh, the heartland, Iowa. Kamala's going to win? Trump won by more than 13 points. Did the Des Moines Register-Seltzer poll apologize? Did the pollsters that showed Sherrod Brown beating Bernie Moreno in Ohio ever apologize? They had him up by 6 points. Wasn't even going to be close. Ignore the polls. If we show up, we vote. And don't be stupid. I'm hearing out of my beloved South Carolina the stupidity. Oh, let's write in Ralph Norman because we're mad at Darlene Graham Nordone. Right in, Ralph. Why don't you just go pull the lever for that goofy, loony pediatrician, Dr. Annie Andrews, because you're going to hand her a victory. What are you, nuts? Kurt Schlichter wrote a great piece at Town Hall. We are so tired of

0: the loudmouth quitters. Here's what Kurt wrote in a column that we're going to post at MikeOnline.com. Every election cycle, we hear the same stupid spiel from a certain band of pseudo-conservative quitters. Oh no, I'm not getting my way. I've got no reason to vote. I'm not going to vote. The Republicans aren't conservative enough, so I'm just going to let the communist Democrats win. Wah, wah, wah. Kurt says, I don't know whether this is tactical stupidity or a cry for attention. Maybe it's both, but it's exhausting. Kurt says, boss, I'm tired. Tired of the blackpilling pundits and posers who think electing Democrats by sitting out this election is the way to morph the Republican Party from a bunch of crony codgers managing America's decline like gentlemen into a party that's making America great again. It's not. You never win by losing. You never win by losing. And the truth is, we have been winning. If you're mad because you think Donald Trump hasn't performed, you're not thinking at all. The only question is whether that's because you cannot or you've chosen not to. But Kurt, we got to teach the Republicans a lesson, they say. Kurt says, yeah, we do. You think the Republicans haven't learned anything? What's Senator John Cornyn going to be doing after January? The answer is nothing. He's not going to be doing anything in politics because after he voted for gun control and hinted at support for amnesty, even as he awkwardly donned a Stetson to try to fool people, the Texas GOP fired him. John Cornyn's going around in Texas saying, we're not going to win with bad candidates. Well, hate to break it to you, Ken Paxton wasn't anointed by heaven above. The voters of Texas picked him over you. They fired you. You got trounced. And now you're not going to support Ken Paxton, John Cornyn? You want to know why? Because he wants to punish Texas. I'm convinced, and South Carolina, please call me and convince me otherwise. The people in that state who are saying you need to write in Ralph Norman instead of Darlene, you want to hurt South Carolina. You want to inflict damage. And look, you might be willing to say it right out in the open. Yeah, you want to punish South Carolina for picking Darlene Graham Nordone over Ralph. You know me. I was a Ralph guy. I am a Ralph guy. Congressman Norman is as terrific an elected representative as America enjoys. He didn't win. I sure hope Ralph Norman isn't talking about people writing his name in. I sure hope Ralph isn't part of that nonsense. Ralph Norman ought to stand up and say, if he hasn't already, do not write me in. You got to vote for Darlene. Because we sure can't afford Dr. Annie Andrews. What are people, nuts? Let's not be stupid. And as Kurt Schlichter points out, it's a great, great reminder. We're getting rid of dead weight. We are making progress. Do you realize who's going bye-bye after this year? The list of rhinos. Bye-bye, Tom Tillis. See you, Mitch McConnell. Goodbye, Joni Ernst. See you, Steve Daines. Dan Crenshaw, defeated. Thomas Massie, gone. Corey Mills, defeated. John Cornyn, see you later. Bill Cassidy, adios. So, look, that's all good. We're cleansing the palate. I mean, this ridiculous Tom Tillis out of North Carolina didn't even bother to run because he knew he was going to get obliterated in the primary. And this weird, odd duck, Thomas Massie. Kurt Schlichter says of him, he's a guy who most of these dim doomers adore. He got his walking papers in the primary. Now he'll have time, writes Kurt Schlichter, to finally get around to disclosing that Epstein list he keeps running his fool mouth about. That is, when he's not blaming all his problems on the Jews. Schlichter says, yeah, I know gas is too expensive. Get over it. Yeah, I know Trump is fighting a war that we should have won 30 years ago, and that bothers people. But defeating a generational enemy and preventing it from being able to drop a hot rock on New York? Again, a lot of these doomers probably wouldn't mind the mullahs nuking Tel Aviv because, you know, the Jews. Trump knew he was risking his majority and did what he had to do anyway. We should be proud of him, not acting like a bunch of whiny little teenage girls pouting in our rooms. Kurt says, I can't deal with people who are so dumb or so disingenuous that they would actually argue that we must protest the Republicans not being conservative and populist enough by electing a bunch of communist perverted weirdos who want to throw open the penitentiaries, bring in the whole third world countries across our borders, and persecute anyone to the right of Alexandria Ocasio-Cortez. Burn it all down! Can somebody please, and I know we are a proud, proud team member of 98.9 WORD. I know we are a proud team member of Rock Hills WRHI. We've got a great presence in South Carolina. You've got to tell me about this Ralph Norman write-in crap. Please tell me. 800-655-MIKE. People can't be this dumb, can they? Do you realize that every single person who writes in Ralph Norman is a vote for Annie Andrews? Look, some of this stuff is so simple, it makes my head blow up. If we show up, we win. There's more of us than them. Don't be deranged. Don't be stupid. Don't be delusional. Show up, pull the lever for the Republican candidates, and we keep America. So you tell me the wisdom. I am all ears, and I promise I'll be calm. That's my new pledge these days with this new cardiac news I got. I got to be calm. Don't upset me. You don't want me slumping over. I got to keep my Widowmaker ticking or whatever, however that thing works. First appointment with the cardiologist tomorrow. Say a little prayer. I'm sure it's going to be fine. I'll be calm. If you're going to write in Ralph Norman in South Carolina's senatorial race, can you explain your logic to me, please? I'm all ears. 800-655-MIKE. And you might be able to admit that you just want to punish South Carolina and inflict as much damage as possible because your candidate didn't win. I am all ears. Grab a line, call or text. Join us on a Monday episode of the Mike Gallagher Show, right fresh back from Los Angeles. I'll tell you about that great event, the big Town Hall 2026 in Pasadena. 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But in the meantime, let's put your voice front and center. 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
1: There's a beautiful shot of Brookings, Oregon, right on the coast there. Beautiful water. Thanks for watching Salem News Channel. Thanks for tuning in on hundreds of radio stations around America. Met a whole bunch of radio listeners. KRLA put on a tremendous event in Pasadena over the weekend that I was proud to be a part of. I'll share that with you here in just a moment. But first, let's dive into this ridiculousness, this goofy effort to evidently write in Ralph Norman in the U.S. Senate race in South Carolina. Mark Powell over at Fitz News writes a quote, "This crap's getting serious," and he didn't say crap. That blunt observation neatly sums up the view from inside South Carolina's Republican establishment as we move closer to the midterm election. The movers and shakers of the South Carolina GOP, SCGOP, who've run the Palmetto State for the past three-plus decades, are on the verge of a full-blown freakout, and with good reason. Warning lights are flashing with an intensity bright enough to blind even the most casual observer. Darlene Graham Nordone's in trouble. She's going to lose. She's only up by 1 point in one of the recent polls. Credible polling, they call it at Fitz News. Oh, okay. Is the Des Moines Register credible polling? How about Harris? How about all the other pollsters who got so much so wrong in the past? And they're freaking out? Seriously? Here's a text from Columbia, South Carolina. South Carolina is Graham country. Indiana, Mike, you think it's possible the sleazeball Democrats are behind the write-in for Ralph Norman? Winter Park, Florida, the push to write in Ralph Norman is a psyop. And finally, a text from South Carolina. Republicans can be stubbornly stupid, and that's hard to fix. Phil's in Greenville, South Carolina. We'll start there. Hey, Phil, how are you?
2: Hey, Mike, thanks for taking my call.
1: Of course.
2: I agree with you 100%. I've heard a lot of people in this area and the 12 counties that Ralph took that they want to write in Ralph Norman. Ralph Norman publicly said, do not do that.
1: Good.
2: We want
1: Good for
2: the
1: him.
2: Republican Party to win. And you cannot fix stupid, unfortunately, but there's a lot of stubborn people to somehow think that they're going to teach a lesson. It's like, I can't get my player in the game, so I'm going to forfeit. It's just the most ridiculous, and it's upsetting because she has a running chance. I don't know who's behind all this. I think between the other side and some stupid Republicans that were just bent on Ralph getting in, and unfortunately, we're going to have to hold our noses again. And we want the Republican Party to maintain the majority, and a lot of people cannot see the long game. And it's just very upsetting. I'm sitting here waiting for the election, going to vote, of course. And I just know there's a lot of people that are thinking the wrong way about this.
1: Well,
2: they're not looking at the big picture.
1: I'll give you the long game. The long game is turning South Carolina into a state that is indistinguishable from a blue state. That's the long game. And if you want to see South Carolina go down the path of some dangerous... I mean, look, I spent the weekend in Los Angeles, and I admit it's not always my favorite place to go, but there's such wonderful people there, and they feel beaten down by the ridiculous Gavin Newsom-led state of California, by the lunacy of these candidates on the ballot out there. So this Nithya Raman, she's apparently ahead of Karen Bass, and you've got normal, decent Republican Spencer Pratt and Steve Hilton. Steve Hilton was there. He was so good. Common sense. How do you not vote for this guy if you're in California? How do you not vote for Steve Hilton? Steve Hilton was one of our speakers at the big event in Pasadena. Here he was over the weekend on the big weekend show on Fox News Channel.
3: Well, look, the problem is that it's not just people with a second language, it's hardly anyone can speak English properly because our schools are such a disaster. You've got now less than half of the kids in California public schools meet basic standards in English, even though we spend nearly the highest level in the country. And so we've got to get back to teaching kids to read. And this is it's our country. We speak English here. It's denying opportunity to anyone. Look, I'm a legal immigrant, and I want every legal immigrant in California to have a shot at the California dream. That's not going to happen if you can't speak English properly. And this is not a partisan issue. Many years ago, Reed Hastings, who's a big backer of Democrats, was head of this California State Board of Education. He fought strongly to make sure that English only was the way we taught kids in schools because that's the way to give them opportunity.
4: Steve, what responsibility...
1: Californians aren't going to vote for the guy who said, this is our country, we speak English here? Good, good. 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
1: I was scrolling through my phone, checking out my new Twitter handle, my X handle. I still have to call it Twitter sometimes. X. It's really hard to get a handle you want to get your hands on. I've always wanted at Mike Gallagher. I thought at Mike Gallagher makes more sense than, you know, my old handle, which was Radio Talker Mike. Now, of course, we're on TV with Salem News Channel. So then that became, we became at Gallagher Show because we couldn't get Mike Gallagher. And then I learned about a process with X. If you, and look, I'm going to be very honest with you. I get no financial monetization from X whatsoever. X is now such a go-to for me where I get news, I get opinion. If something is breaking, that's the first place I go, and I'm likely going to get informed. I love this platform. Since Elon Musk took over and streamlined it and gave a lot of different avenues to get something done, like me getting the handle I wanted, at Mike Gallagher. If you are, I think you have to become a member of like the premium subscription. And you got to pay for that, and you may not want to pay for it, and I get it, but I wanted the handle. And if you're a premium member, you can apply for a dormant handle, a name that you wanted. And I saw that at Mike Gallagher was taken, has been for years, but it hasn't been used. So I went through the, and it was hard. Man, it was, I got denied a couple of times. I had to appeal. They said, well, at Gallagher Show doesn't match your name, Mike Gallagher. Well, wait a minute. That is, I'm a talk show host. Long story short, I got it. And now I'm at Mike Gallagher at X. It's the little things in life that make me happy. And I hope you'll follow me there. And I just was scrolling through to try to click back and follow back people who are following me at Mike Gallagher. And I kept all my followers. I've got like 75, 80,000 followers. I want to get a bigger number. I'm hoping I can. And I like following back because I like to see what you're saying in your feed as well. And I saw a column, a post from Byron York, who wrote a column for the Washington Examiner entitled, "Are GOP Doomers Overreacting?" I haven't even read the article yet, and I can say yes. Of course they are. Look, they're not panicked in California. They're a little down about what they face out in that state. But we had like 1,100 paid attendees. That theater was packed. And the Salem family was represented by me, Larry Elder, Larry O'Connor, Alex Marlowe, Jennifer Horn. We had such a... Am I missing anybody? Larry Elder, Larry O'Connor, Alex Marlowe, Mike Gallagher, Jennifer Horn. And then they had Steve Hilton. They had Nick Shirley. He cracks me up. Nick Shirley is the most unassuming kid. I think he's like 23, 24 years old. He's the kid with the hoodie that has exposed so much fraud and waste and corruption in states like Minnesota and California. And now he's got to have bodyguards because of all the threats he gets. The left wants to literally kill him. There was a time when you'd say that and you'd kind of roll your eyes and you'd feel in your heart, well, they don't really want to kill him. No, they really want to kill him. Just like they really wanted to kill Charlie Kirk. And they did. Alex did a beautiful tribute to his friend Charlie Kirk on stage at the Ambassador Auditorium in Pasadena. I did a tribute to 9/11. They asked me to share my perspectives as somebody who was working in the Empire State Building when the terror attacks took place 25 years ago. Jennifer Horn, of course, my dear, dear friend. She's the morning host. I've known her for years. She's incredible, and she is beloved. I mean, we just had a great, great time out there. And even California voters are like, you know what? A miracle can happen. Maybe Steve Hilton can get elected. Maybe this Republican school board member can win. But not according to the pollsters. No. It's over. Don't even bother to go November 3rd. Don't show up. We're gonna lose. Here's Charlie Cook. Charlie Cook is a big time pollster who, frankly, I would say, scrutinize his track record like you ought to scrutinize the Des Moines Register-Selzer track record or the other pollsters in Ohio and Pennsylvania and Texas. I mean, the South Carolina story right now is that Darlene is only up 1 point over Dr. Annie Andrews. Well, that's what they said about Ted Cruz with Colin Allred. He's only going to win by, he's up by one right now. Just 1 point. Cruz wound up winning by 8.5 points. Wasn't even that close. Was practically double digits. Same thing should happen in South Carolina, but not according to Charlie Cook. No, according to Charlie Cook and this very prominent, highly respected pollster, the Democrats taking control of the House of Representatives is a done deal. Here he was on ABC This Week.
2: Suddenly.
3: You said you shifted 15 House races toward the Democrats with your prediction that the GOP will take the House.
2: Yes, my old newsletter made those rating changes, but I would agree. I agree completely that the House has been kind of a done deal for a good while. But the Senate, a year ago, it wasn't realistic to think that the Senate might flip. But now it's very realistic.
1: Sorry, that got clipped off a little bit. He said it's very realistic. Very realistic that the Democrats are going to flip the Senate. Is it? Is it? Okay, again, go back. I'm going to keep this track record in front of me. Des Moines Register. Oh, the gold standard. Kamala is going to win by 3 points in the state of Iowa. Kamala takes Iowa. Yeah, Trump won by more than 13. Did anybody from the Des Moines Register, Selzer, pollsters ever apologize? Sherrod Brown, Ohio. Oh, 6 points ahead of Bernie Marino. Bernie doesn't stand a chance. Bernie won by nearly 4 points. It was almost a 10-point swing. Pennsylvania, Robert Casey Jr., he was going to win. He was going to be Dave McCormick. Didn't happen. McCormick won. And look, there's some unlikely support for showing up and doing the right thing in 36 days. Here's Nicki Minaj. She was a guest with Laura Trump over the weekend on Fox News Channel. Nicki Minaj, who's a rapper. This is a young entertainer talking to her fellow young Americans, urging them to do the right thing in the midterm election.
4: Now is not the time to think that your voice will not be heard. Your voice will not only be heard, but your voice is very necessary right now for the country and for the world. We need you guys involved. We need you guys involved more than ever before. This is your country. This is your world. You guys are so blessed to be able to vote. And you have to, more than ever now, you have to take advantage of that ability that you guys have to be able to vote. Please. And vote red. Nah.
1: Vote, because, you know, you're hearing her say all that and you're thinking, is she talking about the Democrats? No. She's talking about Republicans. Because the Republicans have trouble. The Republicans have problems. We're a dysfunctional family. No question about it. We're not a bunch of violent, crazy radicals. The people that represent today's Democrat Party are violent, they're dangerous, and they're nuts. You know it. I know it. Heck, they probably know it. What was Hillary's chance of winning in 2016? 95%. Why would you even bother to vote for Donald Trump? She had a 95% chance of winning, according to all the polls, all the smart kids, all the pseudo-intellectual heavyweights of the New York Times and the Des Moines Register. Ah, it's Hillary's. Yeah, guess what? We woke up to a different reality. Look, elections have problems in America. Thune won't get off his butt and get the Save America Act passed. It's disgraceful. I get it. Show up and we win. If you show up, we'll win. They're going to show up. No question about it. There's more of us than there are of them. Scott's in Illinois. Scott, welcome back. You're on the Mike Gallagher Show, 16 before the hour. Hey, Scott.
5: Hey, Mike. Hey, Mike. It's been a while.
1: Yes, sir. Welcome back.
5: Unfortunately, I live in the Communist Republic of Illinois. And one of the things that I find incredibly frustrating is I hear these politicians saying, you know, including yourself, saying, get out there. You got to vote. You got to make your voice heard. The problem is our politicians are not. They are not advertising and pushing. In Illinois, I don't ever see any Republican ads on TV. It is nonstop, either specialty groups or J.B. Pritzker pushing their messaging. I never see Darren Bailey or anybody else.
1: It's a fair argument, but I would respectfully ask you, are you seriously going to tell me that you're going to stay home because you don't see enough Republican ads? Is that
5: your
1: point?
5: I'm not going to stay home.
1: Well, you can't.
5: No, I'm definitely not going to stay home. I'm going to get out there and vote. My kids are going to vote.
1: You're telling your friends?
5: I see, Mike, just to be honest with you. Here, I'll be very honest with you. I own a web design and graphics agency. I do marketing for a living.
1: Uh-huh.
5: And I've worked with Republican groups in Illinois, and it's like they're real big on talk, on wanting to do stuff to get their message out there, and then they don't follow through, and I end up not doing the work for them, nor does anybody else, because
1: I get that messaging is a problem, no question about it. And then I would say, not really to argue with you, so what? Show up, move heaven and earth, save your criticism for the Republicans for November the 4th or the 5th or the 6th. Because if you don't vote Republican, you know what's going to happen to America. And I get it. You're in Illinois. You're kind of a lost cause in many ways. But nonetheless, there are blue states that went for Trump. There are plenty of blue states with reasonable, normal people. Instead of bellyaching about the shortcomings of the Republican Party, and you're not wrong. Don't get me wrong. It doesn't matter. We're a few days away. We're 30-some days away. As Kurt Schlichter wrote in this great piece, and we have it up at MikeOnline.com, I'm not going to pretend that anybody out there urging us not to do everything we can to win this midterm election, one where the deck is already historically stacked against us, is anything but a clown. Life is hard. So's ensuring our freedom. Get over it and get to work. It's a great, great piece. We are so tired of loudmouth quitters. Oh, I don't like the messaging. Oh, they don't do enough. Oh, Trump shouldn't run an ad that the government paid for. Knock it off. Show up and win. Because if you show up, we win. It's not any more complicated than that. You got to have Incogni as a very important part of your online presence, because right now, here's something that's very simple to know. 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
2: 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Want to know why I like X so much? I mean, I get to follow people like this Insurrection Barbie. I don't think about Insurrection Barbie, but here's what Insurrection Barbie posted on X. In the words of the great Dan Bongino, the Republican Party is not the answer to all your problems. They may not even be the answer to most of them. But today's Democratic Party is the source of every single one of them. Vote accordingly. You want a communist nation? Arkansas says that. Republican whiners like your caller Scott, and I don't know that he was a whiner, but, you know, want to pick apart messaging? Wait till the Democrats win and we're a communist nation. Then he'll really be complaining. They might even lock him up for complaining. These aren't serious people. John Cornyn gets thumped by Ken Paxton in the primary. Listen to what he said. Check out his exchange with CNN over the weekend.
3: So you're not planning on helping him at all, fundraising?
4: That's correct.
3: That.
4: That's correct.
3: Why is that?
4: Well, for all the reasons that we pointed out in the primary, I think, you know, the risk for Republicans is if we nominate flawed candidates in November, we risk losing. And we haven't elected a Democrat in Texas statewide since 1994. And this is the way that, you know, majority parties become minority parties, by nominating candidates that are less than appealing to a general election electorate.
3: Does he deserve to be a senator?
2: Now follow that logic from John Cornyn, who got thumped by Ken Paxton in the primary. Well, I'm using the same argument I used in the primary, that I lost. The voters of Texas rejected me. Now I'm mad at the voters of Texas, so I'm not going to help Ken Paxton in any way, shape, or form. He wants the Democrat to win. It's the old New York mayor, Ed Koch, axiom that he used. The voters of New York have spoken. This is one of the times that Koch lost. He said, the voters have spoken, and now the voters must be punished. I mean, you know, back then it was a joke. Now it's John Cornyn's mantra. Ignore the John Cornyns and the Tom Tillises. Show up and vote, and we'll win. I can't wait to catch up with my old friend Newt Gingrich. I haven't spoken to him in a while. And we're going to get his common sense perspective on the midterm elections and the M&M experience, my visit with the great Mark Davis. Mark's back from vacation, and we reconnected earlier today in a preview of our M&M podcast, wherever you get your podcasts. 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
11: Sherry, Preston, after all the talk from AI leaders about slowing down development, one of the biggest companies in the industry is hitting the brakes. ABC's Sophie Flay.
12: OpenAI is shelving its next AI model, scrapping its release, saying it did not meet the company's bar for safety and went beyond what it was authorized to do. The Wall Street Journal reports the model wasn't always honest about the work it had done. It follows months of AI agents breaking their own rules, including hacking into another company and targeting U.S. government websites.
11: This comes as the White House is set to host tech leaders today. President Trump dismissing fears about rogue AI as a hoax. Pope Leo disagrees.
13: To simply say, oh, it's not going to happen and close our eyes to it, I think is probably not the most responsible way to go about that.
11: The five men arrested near a British airbase on explosives and terror charges are being allowed out on bail. ABC's Ian Pannell is near the base and says it all started with a tip from a farmer.
14: She spots these three white vehicles and a group of men which she thinks are suspicious, and she hightails out of there and contacts the authorities who then respond and make a series of arrests. Now, the police then declare effectively a major incident in the area. Counter-terrorism police are involved.
11: The newly reopened investigation into an alleged rape at Cornell University 2 years ago, now focusing on a series of messages traded by members of a fraternity.
15: Snapchat messages that the woman's attorney said one of the fraternity brothers, who was asleep at the time, but found on his phone the next day because he's part of a group chat for the fraternity, he decided that he wanted to give those messages to Jane Doe, and now they're out for everyone to see. And those messages are rather vulgar, and according to Jane Doe's attorney, they describe the fraternity brothers inviting others to join in the alleged assault.
11: ABC's Aaron Katursky. 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
11: The president's latest shot in the trade with Canada, in effect now, the U.S. banning imports of Canadian alcohol, dairy products, and some motorcycles that are made in the country. Closing arguments are expected today in the murder trial of former American Idol contestant Caleb Flynn. He's accused of killing his wife, Ashley, in their Ohio home. He says he was asleep in another room when gunshots woke him up, and he found his wife dead. Prosecutors say

0: USS Dwight Eisenhower. Two pilots had to eject while trying to land on the carrier. Four sailors are hurt. And the baseball playoffs are here. Wild card round starts with four games today. I'm Sherry Preston, ABC News.
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0: From the wild world of DC politics to America's culture clash, brace yourself for the reality check you've been waiting for. The one and only Mike Gallagher.
1: I wonder if reparations would be enough of a motivator for people to show up in a little over a month from now and pull the lever for every Republican they can. Because if reparations becomes a reality, maybe then people who are stubbornly going to stay home will be greeted with the bitter reality of what today's Democrat Party has become. I appreciated so much what I saw from a poster on X. Tony writes, quote, "Gas is high, so I'm not voting," unquote. He says, "You tolerated a dementia patient, $5 a gallon gas, and millions of illegals. One war and $4.50 a gallon, and you're out? You're done? You'd rather watch America get looted again than pay 80 more cents? Weak. If we show up, we win." And reparations is something that Bill Maher brought up. I think Bill Maher is going full-blown MAGA. I swear. I mean, he's like a traditional blue dog Democrat who can't believe what today's Democrat Party has become. He's willing to give Trump credit where credit is due, even though he and Trump go back and forth. Maher doesn't agree with everything that Trump says or does, but He sure has the Democrat Party's number. Check out Bill Maher in a recent monologue of what he explained are the goals of the Democratic Socialists of America.
2: Have you seen the platform from the Democratic Socialists of America? They ask us to imagine a future without capitalism, where your job isn't just a job to pay bills. And then they say, speaking of bills, you don't really have them anymore. Whew, no bills. I'm listening. I'm listening to insanity, but I'm listening. Their website says in the future, you don't pay a mortgage or have a land.

0: landlord because comfortable housing is a human right. Wow, so the government pays for all housing for everyone everywhere? That sounds like it could be a little pricey. Oh, not just housing? Also health insurance, food, education, medicine, transportation, free daycare, free universal daycare. Just day? What about... What about night? So, I mean, just how much will this heaven on earth cost? Well, the estimates are between $72 trillion and $212 trillion, which, of course, Debbie Downer economists say will cause astronomical inflation, whatever. Well, then give everyone more money. Isn't that hard? Just stop worrying about money. It gives you those fine lines. Like, take L.A. County. Something bad happened here. Kids in foster care were abused in decades past, going back to 1959. And now L.A. is going to give almost $5 billion to the victims, even though experts say this may very well bankrupt the county and thus the people who live here today, who feel bad about the whole thing but didn't themselves commit sex crimes in the Eisenhower era. But we're going to do it anyway because it's the right thing to do in a world where money is free and consequences don't exist. People, money is there to be given away. I mean, it's not really there, of course. It's all gone. But what would be your opinion of $5 million? Because in 2021, the San Francisco reparations plan recommended paying every eligible black adult that amount, plus a house for $1 and the elimination of all personal debt and a guaranteed income of nearly 100 grand for 250 years. And let me just say, not only do I support this proposal, I'm willing to identify as whatever it takes to get it. Yeah. I mean, imagine what you'd get if you're black and got diddled in foster care.
1: Now, you know, he's sitting next to Jessica Tarlaw from Fox News Channel's The Five. That was last week when she was a guest. And they kept showing her reaction to him laying out the insanity of the DSA. But it's her party. The DSA is the fuel that is driving the engine. It's the entire motivating momentum that today's Democrats have. And of course, we all know why. Because a bunch of spoiled, entitled brats want free everything. And why not? Make multimillionaires out of black people in San Francisco because of their skin pigmentation. But that's the reality that the nation is going to grapple with. That's exactly what is on the ballot in a little over a month from now. Real simple. If we show up, we win. I was in California over the weekend in Los Angeles for the big town hall. What a terrific event that was. Many, many thanks to the great team at AM 870 The Answer and my dear friend Jennifer Horn. She's the morning host. And gosh, was it fun to hang out with folks like, on stage, Nick Sorter, Nick Shirley, Steve Hilton, my colleagues Larry O'Connor, Larry Elder, Alex Marlowe, of course, Jen. So many thanks to everybody who said hi. Many thanks to everybody who was part of that. They had over 1,000 people in that theater, and it was a blast. Welcome in to a Monday episode of The Mike Gallagher Show. It's great having you along for the ride in the Relief Factor Studios. Pull up a chair. Join us. I hope you can stick around for the one and only Newt Gingrich, who joins us next.
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0: Mike Gallagher.
1: The doom and gloom has suddenly arrived. It's only been the last week or so that the general consensus is it's all over. It's all over. The Democrats are going to just trounce us. We don't stand a chance. I thought it might be a good opportunity to revisit an old friend, a guy who has been around the block a couple of times, former Speaker of the House of Representatives. I can't wait to get my hands on his new book coming out in a few weeks, America's Golden Age. The one and only Newt Gingrich joins us on the Mike Gallagher Show. Newt, why are we even bothering to talk about the midterms? It's over. Charlie Cook went on TV over the weekend. Oh, it's over. The Senate gets flipped. The Democrats, big blue wave. Charlie Cook's got an impeccable track record, doesn't he? He's never been wrong in the polls, has he, Newt?
2: All these guys represent an effort by the left to demoralize us. It happens over and over again. I remember one year when John Engler was running for governor, he was the underdog against the incumbent. The Detroit liberal newspaper came out on the Saturday before the election. Engler was down 19 points, didn't have a chance, hoping, frankly, to keep his voters at home. He won the governorship the following Tuesday, so he must have somehow miraculously made up 19 points in 3 days. You get this stuff all the time. Look, I think Republicans have to confront things have not gone as well as we wanted them to. Prices are too high. The war in Iran has not gone the way we want it to. And therefore, you have to go to the country and you have to make, I think, an argument about the future. We're not asking you to endorse where we are, but we're asking you to choose between big government socialism with weird values and a future in which we'll keep taxes down. They will raise taxes. We're going to fight to get the price of gasoline and oil back down. They will, in fact, ultimately have policies that make it more expensive. We're going to do all we can to get the government under control and get budget under control. They will, in fact, spend more, borrow more, and drive up interest rates even more. So we have to somehow draw a distinction. You look at somebody like Mondami, the mayor of New York, who's building a government-run, think about this. Unionized New York City bureaucrats are going to magically run a grocery store better than Walmart, Amazon, Costco, Target, Kroger. I mean, you have all of these stores that know what they're doing, that hire people who spend their lifetime producing a less expensive grocery system. But suddenly this left-wing kook is going to take your tax money to put up a store, and in the process of failing, may hurt hundreds of local small stores that are being run largely by people who you think Mondami would identify with. Because most of them are, in fact, being run by first-generation immigrants or second generation. So I think this whole notion, we have to drive home what it is they would do, not just use the words.
1: Well, and you mentioned left-wing kook. Let's go from New York to Boston, Massachusetts. The mayor of Boston, speaking of left-wing kooks, Michelle Wu, runs a program called Immigrants Lead Boston. It was revealed that Boston, Newt, is literally paying illegals $575 apiece to complete a 10-week course in political organizing and becoming community activists. Illegals. And that's the kind of thing that never gets noticed in the mainstream media, because that's par for the course. But again, the gloom and the doom, what's crazy about the panic that's kind of setting in right now, and it's only been in the last, really, it's been a week of just, oh, it's all over now. Everything has shifted all of a sudden. Nothing has changed in the last week that should make us come to this conclusion. But this happens, as you said, over and over and over again. We don't have to go years back. The Des Moines Register Selzer poll, the gold standard, Iowa. Kamala takes Iowa by 3 points. Trump took Iowa by 13 points. Sherrod Brown in Ohio. What's that?
2: I'm just going to say, by the way, that ended the career of that pollster.
1: Oh, it should have.
2: She was so far off.
1: Yeah.
2: And it did. I mean, she retired.
1: But Ohio, Sherrod Brown was 6 points ahead of Bernie Moreno, the polls said. Moreno won by almost 4 points. So it's like Charlie Brown, you know, and with Lucy in the football. We keep going back over this again. We think, oh, the pollsters are so right that it's all over for us. Look, I know we've got our problems in the Republican Party. I don't understand John Cornyn. He's interviewed over the weekend. He's not going to lift a finger to help Ken Paxton. And he said, well, this is what happens when we have bad candidates on the ballot. The Texas voters voted for Ken Paxton over John Cornyn, Mr. Speaker. Paxton wasn't appointed by some tribunal. The voters did that.
2: Well, it's funny because you could have then asked Cornyn, if Paxton's such a bad candidate, how come he beat you?
1: So badly. Wasn't even close.
2: Yes. So, look, I think what you've got is a moment in time. I mean, and part of this is the president. He gave a brilliant speech at the United Nations, which is, I recommend everybody that they actually watch it. You know, go to YouTube or go to CNN or, I'm sorry, go to C-SPAN or to PBS and actually watch the speech because his delivery was so amazing. If he would do that for 5 weeks, if he would play Harry Truman, crisscross this country, lay out what he has accomplished. And for example, first time in modern history, the price of pharmaceuticals is going down, not up. Now that's significant. When you talk about affordability, the biggest center of non-affordability is healthcare. Now the average family today puts 40% of their income into healthcare, either in insurance or in actually buying things. 40%. Then in effect, a family of four is buying a small car every year and its health cost. Mm-hmm. Now, the president, for the first time, has begun to bend that cost down. Right. President should be campaigning on everybody in terms of their pocketbook. You look at what that big, beautiful bill did last year. There are, you work overtime, you don't pay any taxes. You get tips, you don't pay any taxes. You're a senior citizen, over 70% now, don't pay any taxes. But that requires the president to get out there, focus on what Margaret Thatcher said, first you win the argument, then you win the vote.
1: Sure.
2: And if he would do that, I have no doubt that by Election Day, we would see a red wave rather than a blue wave, and the media would be sitting around thinking, how can this possibly have happened?
1: I was in Los Angeles over the weekend, a big event featuring Steve Hilton, Nick Shirley, the young activist, Nick Sorter was there. I was on stage with our friends Larry Elder, Larry O'Connor, Alex Marlowe. And of course, the question everybody's asking is, what do we think is going to happen in the midterms? And what I don't know is if enough of us will show up, because, Mr. Speaker, isn't it simple enough to say if we show up, we win, because there's more of us than there are the left-wing kooks?
2: No, I think that's true. And in fact, I just did a podcast at Newt's World with somebody who done a very extensive poll of independents and said, the truth is independents are overwhelmingly conservative. And if you combine those with the Republicans, you win big. The challenge for us is the news media has been pounding on us for two solid years.
1: Right.
2: And the truth is they've been pounding us since Trump first came down the big escalator in 2015.
1: Right.
2: We have to have a concerted effort to communicate, not with clever little small ads. We have to win the big arguments.
1: Yeah.
2: The fact is the American people will have better incomes, be safer, will have a better future in terms of jobs, will have a country that is much more capable in the world, and will have the kind of reforms we desperately need. We have to win that argument. And nobody at the New York Times is going to help us, or the Washington Post, or ABC News. So we've got to do it despite them. And we can. I mean, Michael Barone said years ago that in every industrial democracy, the left does better before the campaign and then melts during the campaign as people pay attention and think about it. And we have to be prepared to go toe-to-toe and make it work.
1: Well, to cite your book, we do have limitless possibilities. If we show up, we're going to win. I can't wait to get talk to you again as we get closer to your book launch. October 20th, Newt's latest, America's Golden Age, Trumpism and an Era of Limitless Possibilities. Mr. Speaker, let's visit regularly. I need your optimism, and I need your common sense. Great to see you, sir. Thank you. Keep fighting the good fight.
2: You bet.
1: Great. Thank you, sir. Newt Gingrich joining us here on the Mike Gallagher Show. Look, and the easy argument is you don't have any justification for not showing up. You just don't. Unless you want to punish the United States. And I wonder about the people who plan to stay home. That would be a pretty good exercise. In fact, let's try that. I'm calm. I'm not going to get angry with you. If you don't plan to vote in a few weeks, can you call and explain why? Tell me what your thinking is, what your rationale is. I kind of like to chat with you. 800-655-MIKE. 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
0: Mike Gallagher.
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8: Good morning, I'm Phil Ferguson, WNIR News on this Tuesday morning. How you doing out there? Good. And the weather forecast, watch out for the deer, too, as well. But some fog this morning until about 9 a.m. Otherwise, another pretty nice day, mostly sunny. And the high 75 tonight, low 55. And then tomorrow, mostly cloudy, but still dry at 77. Thursday, partly sunny at 82. Looks like the first time for some rain. Be Friday with some showers at 80% on Friday. And the high 73. Officials say that mediators working with Iran and the United States on a deal to end fighting and open the Strait of Hormuz. President Donald Trump initially said he rejected Tehran's latest proposal to reopen the strait in exchange for lifting a U.S. blockade and meeting other conditions. A senior U.S. official says that despite the rhetoric, Trump is open to pursuing a non-military resolution to the conflict if one can be achieved. SpaceX launched its enormous Starship in orbit for the first time and successfully delivered the newest and most advanced Starlinks yet. The flight controllers brought the spacecraft back to Earth early Monday instead of making six full laps around Earth as originally planned. Starship descended into the Pacific north of Hawaii 3 hours after blasting off from Texas. The previous test flights just skimmed space, lasting an hour at most. SpaceX says it cut the mission short out of an abundance of caution. Elon Musk's showpiece rocket ship needs to ace orbital flight to prove its readiness for NASA's Artemis Moon program. Well, authorities looking into the possibility of a new ransom note related to the disappearance of Nancy Guthrie. The news yesterday came nearly 8 months after she went missing from her home outside Tucson. Sheriff's Department said Monday, the FBI, that Guthrie Task Force had been recently made aware of the possible ransom note as well as social media comments related to it. Investigators are working to determine its credibility. Well, a former Ohio music pastor who appeared on the singing competition American Idol is on trial for allegations he killed his wife while having an affair. 40-year-old Caleb Flynn pleaded not guilty to murder, other charges, in connection with the death of Ashley Flynn. The 37-year-old educator and volleyball coach was shot at their Tip City home. Caleb Flynn has said a burglar broke in, shot his wife. The trial is in its second week of testimony. Summit County Medical Examiner identified 25-year-old Amir Rahan Gracie of Akron, who was shot and killed while sitting in a vehicle outside his home early yesterday morning. That was in the 1,000 block of Ray Street. Gracie was taken to the hospital, where he later died of his injuries. Police still investigating. No arrests have yet been made in connection with that shooting. And I think most of us remember Dennis Haskins, best known for his role on the sitcom Saved by the Bell, has passed away at the age of 75.
9: Oh, Mr. Belding.
8: Yes. Cause of death has not been released, but, yeah. And you know what? We all had an educator or someone that, we looked up to.
9: Yeah.
8: I can remember several as I went through school and Copley school system. But, yeah, passed away, I believe, 75, age of 75.
9: Hmm.
8: Hey, remember, get the local news anytime at WNAIR.com. It's, bright and early on this Tuesday.
9: Tuesday.
8: Morning.
9: Yeah.
10: Good morning, everyone.
9: Taco Tuesday?
10: Well, that's what LeBron was called.
9: Well, yeah.
10: You know, people called it Taco Tuesday way before LeBron.
9: Yeah, well, Al Gore invented the internet, too. You know.
10: That's right. Everyone wants to take credit for stuff.
9: Yeah, right?
10: As we're talking just casually this morning before we went on the air, we were talking about stuff that was lost, because John lost his phone yesterday. And Phil was saying, I lost my phone out on a trip.
8: Out the West Coast trip.
10: One of my questions today is, what does everyone look ridiculous doing? Finding things.
9: Yeah.
10: We get into a panic.
9: That was me yesterday.
8: Yeah. You were in here with Couch interrupting the show.
9: Yeah.
10: Did you come in here during the show?
9: Yeah. I did.
10: So tell us what happened. And then, Phil, you've got to share yours because you were out on the trip.
8: Yeah.
10: Out on the trip out west.
9: Yeah, well, at the end of the morning bus, 10 a.m., came out and Couch is coming in. And I went to the restroom, and then I got my my computer bag and my, coffee mug and everything, getting ready to get out of here. And I'm like, I reach for my back pocket where I usually keep my phone, and my phone's missing. And I'm like, did I leave it in the studio? Mm. So during the top of the hour ABC News, before Couch came in, I looked around. Nope, not here. So I went back out. I went to my computer bag and sat down and emptied it completely. And there's a lot of crap in there besides the computer, And no, nothing. I'm like, So I'm retracing my steps. And, of course, I'm going places in the building that I have not been
10: ever in,
9: Yeah. And I'm looking and I'm looking.
10: It moved itself.
9: And then I come back in, as Phil said, Phil and Couch are, like opening up the show and doing their thing. And Couch is like, when we go to a commercial break, maybe we'll call it. And see, it's on mute, so it's not going to do me any good,
10: Can't call out.
9: Yeah. So then I go back and I check the computer bag like a second and third time as if I missed something by completely emptying it.
10: Yeah.
9: And then good old Deb, she goes over to the ladies' room and she goes, is that your phone? And she points to it and it's on the floor.
8: Hmm.
9: It's just there on the floor.
10: Yeah.
9: And it's not like it blended in with like the linoleum or something. It's
8: right there.
9: I'm like, holy crap. So,
10: well, you forgot stuff.
9: Yeah. So, that was kind of a ridiculous, I certainly looked ridiculous looking for it.
10: And whenever you're in a panic, that's what happens.
9: Yeah.
8: The only good thing is if you're in this building,
10: it's
8: what's here.
10: Yeah.
8: It's like in your car. Sometimes I can't find it.
9: Oh, exactly.
8: It's down or
9: something. Yeah. I've had to slip down in between the bucket seat and
8: Right.
9: Oh, yeah.
8: And it blends in.
9: Yeah.
8: It's like mine's black and it's kind of black.
9: Yep.
8: So I'm going
9: same here. Gray seats, gray, blackish gray phone.
8: But
9: case,
8: it's in the car.
9: Yeah. Yeah. So.
8: But out west quickly, we were out there on the trip with Colette out west and we went to one of the museums. We're at the museum there, and we were sat down to have lunch. I said, I'm going to use the restroom. Went in to use the restroom, and I was sitting there, and I put the phone. I was looking at him, put it up on the toilet paper, the dispenser there.
9: Yeah, right. There's like a little shelf there.
8: Right.
9: Yeah.
8: It was just on top of it, and I went back. We had lunch, sitting around. We're talking, so I wasn't thinking about it, and we started to get up and leave, and, you always check, you have your, for me, it's my keys, phone, wallet, whatever.
9: Mm-hmm.
8: And I go, where's my phone? And Kathy, she didn't see it, and it wasn't on the table. I'm looking, where I was eating. And I'm thinking, wow, okay. And I said, the only other place I was really at was in the restroom. So I went back there, and it wasn't there. That's when panic starts
10: ensuing. Yeah.
8: So I went back to the information desk out front, and the guy thought he'd be kind of funny, as an older guy.
10: Yeah, they're always funny.
8: Yeah. And I said, hey, I lost my phone. Did anybody happen to turn in? He goes, yeah, what color was it? And I said, well, it was, black.
9: Yeah.
8: In a case there. He goes,
9: most of them are.
8: He goes, what kind of phone is it? And I'm going, what? And he goes, what kind was it? And, he asked me several different questions. He goes, I got it.
10: He's funny. Yeah, that was funny.
8: I said, yeah, that's really funny. Yeah. But he handed it over to me. It's one of those things that if the bus would have left, and I didn't realize it, and you're going to the next, they're not going back to get my phone. But it's we all have those where you misplace either your phone or, see, for me, it's two things, the wallet or the phone. I don't know.
9: Yeah.
10: Yes.
8: Panic sets in.
10: When panic sets in, we usually look ridiculous because we don't worry about how we look or what we're doing. We're just so frantic. We're trying to find whatever. And how many times after I've searched every place and walked through, I say, call my phone.
9: Yeah.
10: And then you realize it's on silent. It's on
9: exactly. Silent. Yeah. Because that's what Mary offered. She goes, I can call your phone. I said, you can, but I probably have vibrating. It silenced anyway. And So
8: the only other time I had it was, and it's a true story, I was out by the street talking. I was in the driveway. I was doing some stuff outside, and I was talking to Kathy, and I got near the street there at my house, and I was saying to her, I go, I don't know what I do with my phone. But it was true. You know, I'm thinking, I don't have it in my pocket. Yeah. She goes, what are you talking on?
9: Yeah.
10: Uh-huh.
8: Oh, it's my phone. You know, it's kind of like people leave their glasses on their head.
9: Exactly.
8: And they go, I don't know where my glasses are.
9: Yeah. Mm-hmm. I mean, I've had them hanging on my nose, and I'm like, looking
8: where
9: at
8: are
9: them.
8: They?
9: Like, okay, so, well, why are my eyes working like bifocals? Oh, I have my glasses on. Okay.
8: And isn't it, as we get older, isn't it something where we get mad at ourselves for forgetting things? You know what I mean? Like upstairs, or especially if you have to go up 13 steps or whatever, or just forgetting things. And as you get older, that happens.
9: But. Yeah, and then if it's just you, if it's a solo thing when you're looking for it and you finally find it and you just kind of like, you laugh at yourself because like no one else is there to laugh. So it's like, oh, I got to laugh at myself.
10: Yourself.
9: What are you going to do?
8: And if somebody says, well, it's the last place you looked, it's like, don't ever say it to
10: me. Yeah.
8: Well, I'm not going to keep looking. That was a Raymond episode.
9: Yeah.
10: So things that we look ridiculous doing. And for me, just getting dressed, it's such a joke. Because honestly, I'm looking for stuff. Oh, I forgot. I need a sweater. Let me go back up and get a sweater. Let me go get this or whatever. It's just this process.
8: See, and now it's getting, as we're getting cooler temperatures, now you got to have a sweater, maybe a coat.
10: Yeah.
8: You know, before, during the summertime, it's like shorts, or you wear shorts a lot, and shirt, and that's it. That's all you need, man. And shoes, maybe.
9: Yeah. And yesterday was a nice day, but it was kind of a cool day yesterday, and a little breezy where I was. But today, I think we're looking for highs, what, in the low 70s?
8: 75.
9: Oh, okay. Okay.
8: Mostly sunny. Yesterday, I thought it'd be a little more sunshine.
9: Yeah.
8: But,
9: So I had a project yesterday, which was an outdoor project, and I pushed it to today. And that is, I don't have a horn in my car. And, you know, I checked the fuse and the relay and everything, and it's actually the horn. So I ordered a horn online, and it came yesterday, and it's the wrong horn.
10: No. And we thought there was just one kind. No.
9: No. You know, and you go to Amazon or whatever, and you're buying it, and they have a little rectangle says, returned due to fitment issues. And mine was fine. I mean, everything matched up in the model of the car and everything, but it was the wrong horn. So
8: you know what? Yeah. Well, I got to hand it to you. If you could replace your horn, that's good, man. Yeah. I'll tell you what.
9: Yeah. Well, the thing is with my car, you have to remove the front bumper cover. Is kind of, and it's not hard to do. It's just kind of a pain in the butt because you have all those little push tabs. You have to, and then you need a 35-millimeter Torx wrench to loosen.
10: It's already too complicated.
9: You just get an Allen wrench.
8: Anytime three
9: you do
8: or four
9: it.
8: Steps, forget.
10: Right, we're done.
9: Yeah.
10: Would you rather spend a day raking leaves or jumping in a pile of them? Jumping in them for me.
9: Absolutely.
10: Just an easy way to go.
8: Forget the rig.
10: Forget the rig. Although we have some callers that like to rig. It is National Coffee Day today.
9: Yay.
10: Coffee or tea?
9: Coffee.
8: Coffee, man.
9: Got it.
10: See, I like
8: do drink tea
10: too.
8: Occasionally.
10: Yeah, I like it too.
8: You coffee.
10: You know, when I was working at the TV station, I would have coffee in the morning, and then by afternoon, because we're still working, of course, like another full day, like a 16-hour day, I would have tea later in the day. So I would change it up a little bit.
8: Tea's better for you, or they say that, I don't know.
10: I don't know. It just, by that time, I wanted my throat to just be working.
9: Yeah, because people were telling me, have some tea. And I had tea once. There, I don't know what the brand is or whatever, but the actual name of the tea was called Throat Coat.
10: Oh, okay.
9: And it definitely, and it had like honey in it and everything, and just kind of like pampered the vocal cords and, brought me back to where I'm
10: to
9: supposed
10: life.
9: To be. We've got some stuff to give away today. A family four-pack to the Canfield Train and Toy Show. It's happening a week from this Sunday, October 11th, at the Canfield Fairgrounds. and new and old trains, parts, repair manuals, and we've got a couple of those to give away. 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And we'll have Phil with the sports and more stuff coming up.
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8: 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Not too bad. Well, you know what's interesting? Today, there's not really, when it comes to Cleveland sports, Northeast Ohio sports, you know, you have the Guardians, Indians getting ready for the first game of the playoffs. That won't be until Saturday. Have to wait and see who we play, either the White Sox or Houston. And they will battle in that three-game playoff. In fact, all four Major League Baseball's best-of-three wild card series gets underway today. Now, and there's really no Browns news right now. We'll get a report on some injuries later this week. But when it comes to baseball, that's right. We're almost into October. And for today, you've got all of the four wild card games. Philadelphia, they start things off. Go Phillies. Philadelphia Phillies at the Atlanta Braves. Or Atlanta. There's Comedy Killers, too. 5 p.m., you've got the White Sox in Houston. Of course, the winner plays Cleveland of that series. 8 p.m. tonight. Ooh, TV loves it. They put it right in primetime, don't they? The New York Yankees taking on the Boston Red Sox. You bet. Then 10 o'clock tonight, it's the National League Wild Card Game 1. Chicago Cubs at San Diego Padres. Last night on Monday Night Football, we had Case Keenum for a cup of coffee here in Cleveland, and he's always been, you know, one of those kind of a backup quarterback that's been okay, but Case Keenum was more than okay last night. I was listening to Bobby Golic and Ron Podesta last night, and of course Ron very knowledgeable in sports, and Bobby too, and Ron was going on about how the Philadelphia Eagles will have an easy win over Chicago because of, well, they lost their quarterback and Case Keenum's in there. Well, lo and behold, you play the game and Case Keenum led the way. He passed for a couple of touchdowns in his first start in almost 3 years, and the Bears shut down Jalen Hurts and the Philadelphia Eagles. In fact, Deshaun Watson really, his stats and everything this past weekend, better than Jalen Hurts of Philadelphia. Of course, Hurts and Philadelphia won the Super Bowl a few years ago. But how about it? A game last night got handed to Chicago. The final score, 27-7. Stepping in for the injured Caleb Williams, Keenum 24-34 for about 250 yards. He also scored his first rushing touchdown since 2019 on a one-yard plunge with about 7:19 to go, capping a 13-play drive. Took about 8 minutes off the clock. How about that? Tampa Bay Buccaneers quarterback Baker Mayfield expected to miss at least 3 weeks with that dislocated thumb on his throwing hand he suffered on Sunday. The New York, there's quarterback moves already. We talked about how long will Deshaun Watson. Hey, he's still in there, man, and unscathed. But these other quarterbacks are going down one after another. The Giants acquired quarterback J.J. McCarthy from Minnesota for a 2027 fifth-round pick. The Vikings announced a trade Monday, pending McCarthy passing a physical. The Giants made the move days after Jackson Dart had surgery on his left knee, going to sideline him for the rest of the regular season. Now you got to wonder whether or not Cleveland will get, you know, trade either Dylan Gabriel or maybe Shedeur Sanders. A lot of teams out there in search of quarterbacks. We'll have to wait and see. We have a poll question for you. Check it out. Who is the NFL's most surprising winless team? Dolphins, Bucks, Titans, Chargers, or Texans? 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
8: All righty, and the weather forecast got some fog before about 9 a.m., otherwise mostly sunny. The high 75, tonight the low 55. That's Bobby Golic's number when he played for the Patriots out of college there. Mostly cloudy on Wednesday and 77 at the Talk of Akron, WNIR.
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15: 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Now, here's Phil Ferguson, John Lockwood, and Joyce Johnson.
9: Yes, indeed. Right. It is a Tuesday here at WNIR, the Talk of Akron, WNIR.com. A little rockabilly to get you going, some Queen, Crazy Little Thing Called Love.
10: Yeah.
9: Everybody.
10: Everybody. Everybody. Sing along.
9: Yeah.
10: Well, lip prints are as unique as fingerprints. There's only one way to find out. You just, you know, kiss the glass. When you were born, you were 78% water. Now you're 50 to 65% water. I think we're about 78% coffee.
9: That's yeah. Right. There
10: okay.
9: We go. And it is National Coffee Day, right?
10: It is National Coffee Day. And we're celebrating the only way we know how.
9: Yep.
10: Right.
9: Cup of Joe.
10: Yes.
9: There you go.
10: The smallest dinosaur, the Microraptor, was the size of a crow. It had four wings. That still freaked me out. Cheetahs don't roar. They meow.
9: Really?
10: Which doesn't make them less scary.
9: No.
10: To run into one.
9: No.
10: Jay Leno owns a car that runs on tequila.
9: Yeah.
10: What only Jay Leno. He's
8: he has
10: got
8: a lot of cars.
10: Yeah, yeah, massive car collection. But how is that possible?
9: Yeah, great series called Jay Leno's Garage.
8: Okay.
9: And, you know, and we just he has a giant car collection.
8: You know what I think I saw
9: collection.
8: Him with all the cars.
10: The cars.
8: And,
9: yeah. Yeah. And one he has a Chrysler, which is actually kind of like jet powered, you know, and it was an experimental car. And they only made like, you know, three or four of them.
8: Okay.
9: And he has one of them. And it's really cool because he takes them for test drives. A lot of the times, he'll have celebrities with him, too. In fact, I think he had the guy that does...
8: Goldblum?
9: Jeff Dunham.
8: Jeff Dunham. Okay.
9: Jeff Dunham, who does the ventriloquism.
8: Yeah.
9: And I think he owns like a Yugo or something.
10: But, buy a little freedom, buy a Yugo.
9: Yeah, yeah. So, you know, and... You go there, and the Yugo doesn't go there.
10: All right, bacon lovers. Scientists say bacon is as addictive in much the same way that cocaine is, but it's not as bad for you. There you go.
9: Okay.
10: Had bacon yesterday.
9: That's my reason. I'm sticking to it. Yep.
8: Love a good bacon, lettuce, and tomato sandwich.
9: Oh, yeah.
8: I could eat a couple of those. No problem.
9: Oh, man.
8: And don't skimp on the bacon.
9: That's right. That's right. Don't you.
8: You can skimp on the lettuce if you want.
9: So it's a Tuesday here at WNIR, and once again, we've got Family 4-Packs, Canfield Train and Toy Show at the Canfield Fairgrounds. So if you went to the fair this summer, you know where the fairgrounds are. The Gate 9, State Route 46 is where it's going to be happening. And we have this Family 4-Packs to give away, and we'll be taking your calls after the news and everything at 6 a.m. So welcome to a Tuesday here at WNIR. We'll be back after this.
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21: Now listen to me. This game of baseball is only one half skill. The other half is something else, something bigger. You gotta have...
9: There you go, from Damn Yankees. And I bring this up, of course, you know, Phil, you were talking about the Yankees and other things in sports. Going to be a revival of Damn Yankees, starring Neil Patrick Harris and Julianne Hough. Going to open up next spring on Broadway. It's the first Broadway revival of Damn Yankees in more than 30 years. Damn Yankees revolving around, of course, a middle-aged man who makes a Faustian bargain for his losing baseball team to somehow beat the unstoppable New York Yankees. Debuted on Broadway back in 1955. Previews begin at the Marquee Theater March 24th, ahead of opening night on April 20th. So, you know, if you're making plans and you're not on Joyce's trip, you know, which is going to be
10: right.
9: A heck of a trip.
10: And today is the meeting at 2 o'clock.
8: Oh, yeah.
10: The meet and greet at Silver Lake Country Club.
8: The Damn Yankees, I think, one of my all-time favorites.
9: Yeah.
8: We watched not too long ago, Damn Yankees, way back, you know, with,
9: yeah,
8: I forget, Ray Walston.
9: Was yes. Yeah. Yes.
8: Way back when, but yeah.
9: All great right. stuff.
8: Yeah.
9: Great stuff.
10: Well, identical twin brothers umpired their first major league doubleheader together in Baltimore, where the numbers on their uniforms were the only easy way to tell them apart. They are identical twin brothers. Do you have twins in your family? Yes, I'm a twin. Yes, in the family, or no twins here. I think if they are that identical, you know, my friend Lita is a twin, and I'm telling you, she looks just like her sister.
8: Oh,
10: she's so
8: right?
10: proud. She's 20 minutes younger.
9: Okay. 20 minutes.
10: 20 minutes younger. But really, if you are that identical that the only way to tell you apart is the number on your uniform, wow.
8: You can play some games. You can have some fun.
10: Oh, yeah.
8: Isn't she a twin? Kim, our afternoon?
10: You know what? I think she might be.
9: I think so.
8: But,
9: Kim, if you're listening, send us a text, send us a message, let us know what's going on.
8: I always wanted to go to Twinsburg for the Twins Fest.
10: It's cool.
9: Oh, there you go.
8: You know, just to walk around.
9: I remember back in the day, you know, they had double mint gum.
8: They had
9: double mint twins.
10: Yeah.
9: You know, and it started out as girls, and then they had a couple of guys too that were also double mint twins. So
10: double mint twins,
9: you know, kind of had equal rights on either side of that. for a stick of chewing gum.
10: Right. Now, our trivia today, 0% of us say we would wear cologne in this scent if it was available. What is it? So it's obviously a scent we don't want to smell like.
1: 0%?
10: 0% of us. And I agree.
1: Okay. Yeah. Okay.
10: This is something we don't want to smell like. All right, so okay. Think about right. that. Where did you celebrate your childhood birthdays? At home? A pizza place? Mm. A skating rink? Bowling alley? fast food spot?
9: Golf course?
10: Other?
1: We used to, it was always at home.
9: Yeah,
10: at
1: we
10: home.
1: Never. Yeah, and we invite, you know, mine was in May, so it was mm-hmm. like, you know, school and some kids had come over, but it was always at home. And my mom always made. Angel food cake.
10: Angel food cake.
9: Oh, there you go.
10: Which you will not eat to this day.
1: That's correct.
9: Yeah.
10: Because of it.
9: Yeah, Boston cream pie was mine. That's all right, my all favorite. Right. And again, you know, like Phil, at home.
10: Yeah.
9: Just had a nice little celebration. And birthday parties these days, I mean.
10: Oh, it's extravagant.
9: Not taken away from them or anything, but Maggie and Harper, ages 4 and 8, respectively, we took them to a bowling alley.
1: They have a good, nice little birthday package.
9: And they had a birthday package for them and their little friends. And of course, you know, they're much too small to, like, you know, bowling ball, so they have the little platform where they roll it off,
1: and they have the bumpers, you know, the gutter, so you don't get getting gutter balls.
9: Yeah,
1: and pizza
9: and, you know, and some cake. Yeah. And it was a lot of fun.
10: You know, bumper bowling is probably one of the greatest inventions ever.
9: There you go.
10: Especially for someone who maybe is a non-bowler. Mm-hmm. No names, please.
9: Mm.
10: But if you really can never get a single pin down,
9: right,
10: you can do bumper bowling. And I know we have birthday parties at the bowling center.
1: The nice thing is you're kind of all in one area.
10: Yeah.
1: You know, it's not like going swimming or something where they're all over.
10: All over. You can watch them.
1: And hard to throw the ball, like you said, but they have the little ramps.
10: Yeah, all of those things.
9: I'm sure
10: are good.
9: There's like a special technical bowling name for it.
1: And usually, if you have enough kids, usually you only get like one game in for 2 hours.
10: Because
1: doing this and they're talking and playing and everything.
10: Yeah, and you get a signed bowling pin. My son, Kev, still has his bowling pin that was signed by
1: all
10: his
1: regular
10: friends.
1: Pin.
10: Yeah.
1: Yeah. It's,
10: oh,
1: okay.
10: It's a big pin.
9: Yeah. Not like
10: get.
9: A giant inflatable
10: no.
9: pin.
10: No, it's not inflatable.
9: Number one. And it's so wonderful when they get some pins knocked down.
1: Yeah.
9: You know, they get not necessarily a strike, but they just knock down some pins. They're so happy. They have that sense of accomplishment.
10: Right.
9: It's really, really great. All right, just getting underway on a Tuesday here at the Talk of Akron, WNIR, John and Joyce and Phil and Cully a little later on. It's WNIR Kent Akron. Good Tuesday morning. It is 6 a.m.
2: From ABC News, I'm Sherry Preston. The security breach at the FBI has affected nearly all of the agency's employees, but the group behind it says exposing agents was not its purpose. Here's ABC's Karen Waugh.
22: The data that was hacked includes everything from FBI agents' social security numbers to their addresses, even their medical records. Sources say a recent memo warned FBI employees to protect themselves, such as reviewing their home security and not taking unsolicited phone calls. The notorious hacking group that took responsibility for the breach now claims it will not release the data, suggesting it only carried out the attack to show its capabilities after earlier this year, the FBI exposed details of how the group operates.
2: The Pentagon also now admitting a hack, the personal information of nearly 3 million current and former members of the military compromised. A new batch of bans on Canadian products now in effect.
23: It's the latest volley fired in a trade dispute that has roiled cross-border relations at the White House Monday.
24: Well, they want to have a deal with us. They call us all the time.
23: Without offering specifics, President Trump says.
24: The problem is that they've treated the United States very unfairly.
23: The new import ban covers 68 product categories, with Canadian liquor hit the hardest.
2: ABC's Jim Ryan. In an overnight court filing, CNN, MS Now, and Politico, the media companies affected by the Trump administration's ban, filed a motion for preliminary injunction asking the court to block the media ban until the case is further resolved in court. And a 2-year-old rape allegation at the center of a new investigation at Cornell University.
25: What happened more recently is Jane Doe filed a civil lawsuit, and the local district attorney, who declined to bring criminal charges at the time back in 2024, said there were discrepancies between what she reported then and what she's alleging now.
2: ABC's Aaron Katursky. As top AI leaders meet at the White House, OpenAI is shelving its next model, saying it didn't meet the company's standards for safety and went beyond what it was authorized to do. You're listening to ABC News.
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2: New concern about fuel prices, especially when it comes to what keeps semis and tractors going. Diesel. Here's ABC's Lionel Moise.
4: Texas Governor Greg Abbott issuing a disaster proclamation. The big concern, record high diesel prices raising transportation costs, meaning higher prices at the supermarket and retail stores. Texas is expanding the use of dyed diesel. That's tax-exempt fuel typically allowed only for farm and construction equipment. The White House reportedly considering a similar move.
2: Winter around the corner and home heating oil is expected to cost a lot more this year as well, thanks to the war with Iran. Elizabeth Miner is 64, lives in Winston-Salem, North Carolina, and because of that will most likely skip the cost her home heating oil tank fill up.
5: I'm on a fixed income like most people are, and it's going to be very tight. It's going to be very, very tight and stretching it out.
2: She says she will supplement with propane, but she knows its price has also gone up. In a rare bipartisan move, the Senate has passed the Protect College Sports Act. Among some of the new rules, says Connecticut Senator Chris Coons, a share of profits for athletes and guarantees if they get injured.
7: It means that the conferences and the

0: When I saw Amy Acton attacking Vivek Ramaswamy and his business, I had to speak up because I know exactly what Vivek did for me. I'm Frank Ng. 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
3: 6:06, good morning. I'm Phil Ferguson. 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Frank's Place, Akron's best neighborhood bar, serving great food for over 33 years. Weather a forecast, some fog this morning till about 9, otherwise mostly sunny. And the high 75. Akron police searching for leads after a 38-year-old man killed by a hit-and-run driver happened Saturday night right around 10:20 p.m. at the intersection of South Main Street and East Miller Avenue in Akron. The preliminary investigation indicates 38-year-old Jesse McCool was crossing South Main Street when hit by a black SUV traveling southbound. The driver of that SUV continued southbound on South Main Street without stopping. McCool died Sunday night. Investigators believe that speed may have been a factor in the crash, and at this time the suspect vehicle has only been described as a black SUV. If you have any information, call Akron Police, 330-375-2490. Talmadge City Schools facing a deep financial crisis, shifting to a 1% earned income tax proposal after previous property tax levies were rejected. The district estimates the tax would eventually generate about $5 million annually for current operating expenses in the Talmadge City School District. Unlike the previous proposals, the 1% earned income tax would be based on taxable earned income rather than property ownership. The tax would apply to wages, tips, net self-employment income earned by people who live within the Talmadge City School District. Leaders of the district point to declining state funding, rising operating costs, failure of two previous property tax levies as factors contributing to the district's financial situation. The levy would be continuing, meaning it would not have an automatic expiration date. And voters in Talmadge be voting on that in November. Ohio lawmakers could soon take action on rising gas prices across the state. Lawmakers return tomorrow for a special session to consider suspending the state's gas tax for 90 days. The move would save drivers about 38 cents a gallon on regular gas, 47 cents on diesel. However, Governor Mike DeWine says he does not want the money for the tax holiday to hurt Ohio's roads. If approved, the suspension would take effect next month. Mega Millions, that'll be $300 million for tonight. Can't win unless you play. Remember, get the local news anytime at WNAIR.com. 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Take a look at sports in a minute.
4: 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When Washington Democrats needed Brown's vote, he gave it every time. Sherrod Brown voted with Biden 97%, Schumer 95%, Bernie Sanders 92%. That was the Democrat Party he joined 50 years ago. But times have changed. 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And Sherrod Brown will fall in line. He always does. Sherrod Brown, times changed. His vote never does. 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SLF PAC is responsible for the content of this ad.
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0: 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Well, some of us remember this one. I do not. I was not born yet, but on September, but I remember the play. One of the best or greatest in baseball history, September 29th, 1954. That's right. The catch. Say hey. Willie Mays of the Giants made that running over the shoulder catch of a ball hit by Vic Wertz of our Cleveland Indians. And that set the tone for that series. I believe the Giants swept the Indians in that series. That catch in game one of the 1954 World Series. It's been dubbed the catch. Would become one of the most famous plays in baseball history. Willie Mays, 1954, on this date. All right, no news as far as the Browns, as far as the injury front. We'll find out a little bit later this week. They're getting ready. Here we are, Tuesday. The game's on Thursday night, and the Browns are taking on the Pittsburgh Steelers. The winner of that game will have sole possession of first place. And go Browns. Should be a good game. The Browns have played well the last couple of games. Pittsburgh, kind of like Cleveland, you know, laid an egg a couple of games ago, but last week against Cincinnati, Aaron Rodgers played very well, and the Steelers beat the Bengals. Some football news. Case Keenum passed for a couple of touchdowns, first start in almost 3 years, and the Bears surprised the Philadelphia Eagles. Philadelphia won the Super Bowl a couple years ago. Jalen Hurts was mediocre, and the Bears and Case Keenum win it 27-7. Tampa Bay Buccaneers quarterback Baker Mayfield announced yesterday he's going to miss at least 3 weeks with a dislocated thumb on his throwing hand that he suffered on Sunday. The Giants made a move. They acquired quarterback J.J. McCarthy from the Vikings for a 2027 fifth-round pick. And who knows, with some of our quarterbacks, these quarterbacks are going down one a week, it seems. So we've got Shedeur Sanders, of course, and Dylan Gabriel. LeBron James, I saw him. They were showing that this morning. There he is. Philadelphia 76ers uni, wearing number 23, excited to play with close friend Tyrese Maxey and start his 24th NBA season. And he just said the time was right to move on. Wanted to play with one of his good friends in Philly, and he thought Philadelphia had an excellent chance of getting to the NBA Finals. Hey, you got Joel Embiid. That guy is one of the best if he can stay healthy. He's always hurt.
1: Oh, yeah.
0: You got Maxey and James there, so pretty strong. Now, James is 41, and he signed a modest 2-year contract for $8 million and still remains a pretty good force in the NBA. All four Major League Baseball's best of three wild card series getting underway today. And I remember this guy, Johnny, asked me this morning, he goes, remember Gordon Johncock? And I said, yeah, he was a racer, 2-time Indy 500 champion.
1: I remember him.
0: Yeah, winner of 25 career IndyCar races. He has died at the age of 90. Our WNR Sports Poll, who's the NFL's most surprising winless team? Surprising winless team, Dolphins, Buccaneers, Titans, Chargers, or Texans? And we'll take a look at the weather forecast and get to your calls in a minute.
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0: All right, WNIR weather forecast. Watch out for the deer out there. Some fog and sunny for today. The high 75. The talk of Akron, WNIR.
1: Are here, and I'm still getting used to running the board here, Joyce. You know, it just gets
3: it's like riding a bicycle.
1: Yeah.
3: But it all comes back.
1: But we're doing it all.
3: I used to crash my bike. Yeah.
1: I have a song for you here.
3: All right. You got a song?
1: Okay. Here we go.
4: She's not as hot as she was, but she was only a four. She was never a girl.
3: Boy, that hits home.
1: That's what you played for me the other day, and I completely talked over it. But
3: that's okay.
1: Taylor Swift in Cleveland. And, of course, she's saying, hey, you know, I'm with my guy, my forever guy, and it's good. And, you know, say what you will, be a hater if you want to, but, hey, I got my thing, and you can go get your thing.
3: And the song is called Cleveland.
1: That's right.
3: And of course, all the stations are playing this song because she's going to be living here.
1: Yeah.
3: She's got a house here now.
0: Right there in Brattville.
1: That's all. Yeah.
3: I wonder if she'll have a housewarming party. Maybe we'll get on the list.
0: My sister, she lived right down the street from my sister.
3: Yeah,
1: really?
3: See?
0: I'm going to go there and
3: take over
0: walk
3: some
0: around
3: sugar
0: and see if I can.
1: Yeah, I'll bring them like a fruit basket or something. You know, something that's just non, not no pressure or anything.
3: I know. I'll bring her a kitten.
1: There
3: she's not going to turn me down.
1: There you go. There you go. Miss Rescue.
3: Miss
1: here.
3: Rescue.
1: All right. It is WNIR, and of course, it's a Tuesday. We've got some great prizes. Family 4-pack to the Kenfield Train and Toy Show happening Saturday, October 11th. That's a week from this Sunday. It'll be from 10 a.m. to 3 p.m. at the Kenfield Fairgrounds. 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Model building supplies, kits, Lionel, American Flyer, MTH, Williams, Weaver, LGB, OSHO, NZ, large scale, toys of all types, and we've got stuff to give away to you. So let's take some phone calls. Get underway here on a Tuesday morning. WNIR, good morning. How are you?
5: Good morning, NP.
0: Oh, NP's here.
1: Hello,
3: good morning.
1: Sir. How are you?
5: Okay, how are you?
1: We are doing great. It's a Tuesday. Ever closer to that Thursday game with the Steelers and the Browns?
5: Oh, yes.
1: Yeah. Hey, not a fan, huh?
0: You don't seem too optimistic.
5: You know what? Every time I get excited, something happens. I don't want to get too excited. I want to get too fired up because, you know, it's happened too many times before.
0: Hey.
5: And, you know, Pittsburgh has a winning record every year. Every year they're in the mix.
0: Hey, I've said before many years, just be competitive. If we could just win 8 or 9 games for a couple of years and have a chance to get in the playoffs.
1: There you go.
0: You know, but we win 2 or 3, you know, and that's not good.
5: And Phil, you and I need to go to a game sometime. We got to get our shirts, though. Win one before I die. We got to get those shirts.
3: You might be buried in it, but that's okay.
0: I was going to get that one at Acme. They have them I was going to get that one. I thought, I don't know. They won a game. Let me be optimistic. And, you know, they're playing Pittsburgh. So, hey, you know, now I think we have a decent chance to beat them. We're at home playing Pittsburgh. We've played well the last couple of games. The defense is coming around. A lot of positives.
5: Yeah. Well, we'll see. Hopefully, well, I'll just leave it at that. Hopefully.
0: then you have the Guardians on Saturday starting play. The nice thing, rest this week, get ready.
1: Yeah.
5: But we get to watch the Yankees, though. Oh, goody.
0: Oh, yeah.
1: You got to have heart.
5: You know, you mentioned the damn Yankees, Ray Walsh.
0: Yeah.
5: Who was the guy that played Joe Hardy?
0: Yeah, I can. Oh, it was. I can picture him right now, and he was a good-looking actor, certainly. And his name escapes me at this time. Do you remember?
5: Oh, shoot. I don't have the darn thing queued up.
3: You don't? See, you're kind of letting us down with
0: that? Hey, it's live radio, and you're live there.
3: You're kind of letting us down.
0: Oh, was it Tab Hunter?
5: It was Tab Hunter.
0: Thank you very much on that. Came right to the top of my head.
3: Wow.
5: So I need to get the bell. Ring the bell.
0: Tab Hunter, a good-looking guy, and it's not.
1: There you go.
0: it's not a big deal at all because we don't judge. But good-looking guy, but I think he was gay. So
3: yeah, he was.
0: Yeah,
5: was he really?
0: No problem.
1: Yeah.
0: But good-looking, and he did very well in that show with Ray Walston. One of my favorites, really. Damn Yankees.
1: Mm-hmm.
5: But I got a song. I got a song for you.
0: Oh,
3: okay.
1: Okay, we are ready.
3: Redeem yourself.
0: We're ready.
6: Whatever Lola wants.
0: Whatever Lola wants.
6: Lola.
0: Oh, yeah.
1: Nice. Whatever Lola wants, Lola gets.
0: I like that.
5: She was the devil's little henchman.
0: Oh, yeah.
3: Yeah.
0: She was, I can picture her in the locker room, the one scene there. You know, and,
5: that was it. That's where it was.
0: Yeah.
5: She was in the locker room there.
0: Yeah, I like that.
5: That is the best.
0: The Yankees have only won 27 championships, you know, and they're probably on their way to another one soon.
5: Well, as long as they get the Yankees and the Dodgers in the
0: That's what they want, the Yankees and the Dodgers. You're right. you know. But that's all right.
3: All right. So what is something that everyone looks ridiculous doing? Now, I don't know if you heard the phone stories, but we all kind of look ridiculous when we're looking for something or trying to find something. And to me, even getting dressed, I look ridiculous because I'm forgetting stuff or things drop or what. I'm trying to be quiet in the morning.
0: The other day, I was putting on my jeans, and you know how you put your one leg in and then the other one kind of sticks and I fell to the ground.
1: Oh.
0: And I said, that would be good for video right there as I fell on my bedroom floor. And you're laughing, of course, you know, and
5: well,
0: we all laugh.
5: Yes.
0: Yeah.
5: Well, you know what? That's the best thing when the worst thing probably to lose is our dignity.
0: Yeah.
3: Yes. And some of us lost it years ago.
0: Yeah, really.
3: Right. We have no.
1: Still looking for it.
3: No
1: still
3: pride. For it. you were the person yesterday that said you like to rake leaves, right?
5: I think
3: you mentioned that.
0: Yeah.
5: Someone else mentioned raking leaves.
3: Okay.
5: I said I like working outside. I'm going to say raking leaves too, though.
3: Okay. Raking leaves, yeah. Because you really enjoy this. See, most of us are a little lazy. We want to just jump in them and be done with it. But you actually enjoy being out there raking the leaves.
5: Oh, yeah.
3: Yeah.
5: Yep.
3: I could see that.
5: I got to take my tomato plants down here pretty soon, probably today.
3: Mine are down. Yeah, they're down. And the last of the tomatoes, we got so many this year. It was, and I've had BLTs. Like, I had this craving for BLTs. So we have lots of bacon in the house. We have lots of lettuce. And that's been like dinner. I love it. It's been so good. Oh, yeah.
5: Well, every night I'll cut up two or three tomatoes and just slice them up.
0: Oh, I love it. Mm-hmm. Yeah. I just like the tomato, put a little salt on them, and Joe, I love it.
3: Coffee or tea? Do you drink either?
5: I drink coffee now.
3: Coffee?
5: You know, iced tea.
3: Yeah, iced tea is
1: okay,
3: really
1: well,
3: good.
1: Today's National Coffee Day,
3: yeah.
1: So, you know.
0: I like iced tea. Pretty good actor.
1: Keep an eye out. A couple of places are offering free coffee today.
5: I like iced tea. Good.
1: Okay.
3: Where do you guys celebrate your birthdays? 81% of people say at home. Others will say pizza place, skating rink, bowling, fast food spot, other place.
5: Well, most of the time we'll do it at home.
3: Mm-hmm.
5: We'll have a... you know, cookouts and stuff like that for everybody and have somebody over. But I remember when we were kids, we used to go to, we'd have it at Putt-Putt.
3: Oh, yes.
0: That'd be fun.
5: Putt-Putt
3: yep.
5: was always fun.
3: Well, the Putt-Putt that was near our place, and we had a birthday party there, they had little boats.
0: Yeah, I remember that.
3: You could go out in the little boats. The boys just loved these little boats. And then you could do the go-karts.
0: Yeah, they had the whole thing over there.
3: Oh, my gosh. Nice. And the batting cages, they had a ball.
1: There you go.
3: All right, 0% of us say we would wear cologne in this scent if it were available. What is it?
5: There's probably 100 scents that we...
3: that we hate. Well, and this is something... that we would eat. I am going to give a hint. It's something that we would eat. It's because it could be a lot of things, but yeah, it's something that we would eat.
5: Well, I guess I'm going to have to say something like onion.
3: Onion.
1: Okay. Onion.
3: Yeah. Meh.
0: Good guess.
3: Meh. To you, I don't know if you would want to go to the Canfield Train and Toy Show, but offering up some tickets if you are available to go. It is Sunday, October 11th.
1: That's a week from this Sunday.
3: Yes. So if you'd like...
5: You know what? I've got a very, very good friend who loves that.
3: You're going to be a winner.
0: All right.
3: We're going to make you a winner.
5: Love
3: you
5: to have those for him. That makes
3: yes.
5: me happy. I can make someone else happy.
3: You are going to make them very happy. And again, I know with people, they need to be available on that day.
1: Right,
3: I am going to ask right up. And if they can't do it, that's fine. But you are a winner. I'm going to send it to you, and you can give it to your friend. He'll love you forever.
0: Very good.
3: Okay?
0: Way to go, NP.
1: You have a good day now.
3: All right. Take care.
1: Okay.
3: Bye.
1: WNIR, good morning.
0: Hello.
1: Hello.
7: Good morning.
1: Oh, there
0: comedy
1: you
0: killer.
1: Are.
0: Congratulations, man. That was a shocker.
1: What's going on?
7: The Bears.
0: Yeah, I'm sure you watched it, didn't you?
7: Oh, yeah.
0: Philadelphia is one of those teams, and I'm very happy that Philadelphia is 1-2 or whatever, and some of these other teams are 0-3. But Case Keenum, he's your new guy.
7: Yeah, well, I was glad as far as the backup, they chose to start him over Tyler Bagan or whoever the other guy is.
0: Yeah, so... a big win for the Bears.
7: Yeah, I mean, I honestly thought we were going to lose.
0: Yeah.
7: Because, I mean...
0: yeah. Taking on Jalen Hurts in Philadelphia, they it wasn't too long ago they won the Super Bowl.
1: That's right.
7: Yeah, so. And our defense finally woke up.
0: All right. Well, congratulations. You know, you always say congratulations to me when the Indians win or the Browns or something. So, way to go.
7: All right. So, yeah, it was a surprise. Now, Joyce, what did you say the percent was on wearing a cologne?
3: Okay, The percent is zero.
1: Zero.
3: Almost no one.
1: Zilch.
3: Zilch. No one wants to wear this scent.
0: Nada.
3: So if we could wear a cologne in this scent, which I don't think it exists, but, you know, there might be some, 0% would do it. And it's something that we would eat. And it's not onion.
7: Let's see here. Sauerkraut.
1: Sauerkraut. No!
3: I wouldn't wear that either. Yeah, it's a very specific scent.
1: Yeah.
0: That nobody
3: that we're looking for.
1: Wow, sauerkraut cologne. That would be very
3: all
1: interesting.
3: All the Germans out there.
1: Yeah, right?
3: Yeah. Now, did you celebrate childhood birthdays growing up at home? Pizza?
7: At home.
3: At home, yeah. That's 81% of people said at home. That's where they like to do that. Hmm. Now, coffee or tea? Do you like either?
7: I do like, I drink black coffee, mm-hmm. and I like iced tea.
3: Good for you. Coffee. Yeah. I should change it up a bit. Is there something that everyone looks ridiculous doing? You can say having sex if you want.
0: Keep it clean.
3: Yeah.
1: Yeah.
3: You can say that.
7: Ridiculous doing.
3: Yeah.
7: Do you remember like Tie a Bow?
3: Mm-hmm. Oh, how to tie a bow.
1: Tie a bow.
3: Tie a bow.
7: The tie bow, the exercise thing.
3: Tie
1: bow.
3: I thought it was tying a bow.
1: Yeah, because I'm like, what, a bow tie? Or
3: exercising, period. Yeah.
7: Period, yeah.
0: We're doing yoga or exercising. Okay.
1: Yeah.
3: Well, and there's some that you just really have to figure, you know, when you see people using exercise equipment wrong.
1: Mm.
3: I think there's some famous videos out there of people that just, it just looks lewd when they're out there on this exercise equipment. It just doesn't look very natural.
0: Yeah, for me, something silly would be dancing.
1: Yeah.
3: Dancing.
0: I'm not a very good dancer.
1: No.
0: And just get out there, flail. It's like, what's her name on
1: Seinfeld? Elaine?
3: Elaine.
0: Not very good.
3: The Carlton. Do the Carlton.
1: Yeah, yeah, there you go. Yeah. It's not unusual.
3: You know, but I say, if you're out there dancing.
0: Oh, yeah, just sure, man. More power
3: like,
0: to you,
3: like
0: man.
3: Like no one's watching. Dance like no one is watching. And really just embrace it.
0: I love to watch somebody that knows how to dance.
1: Yes.
0: You know, to get out there. And Fred Astaire, Donald O'Connor.
1: Got the moves. Oh, yeah. Gene Kelly. Mm-hmm.
0: Yeah,
1: Gene Kelly.
0: I can watch that. You can way to go, man.
3: Mm-hmm.
1: Yeah, Singing in the Rain, and you know, and it wasn't until years later that I saw Singing in the Rain for the first time.
0: Oh,
1: there's a theater that had like a retro night, and they're showing the movie, and it was only then that I discovered that Gene Kelly's character's name was Don Lockwood.
0: Oh.
3: Are you kidding?
1: I didn't know that either. Holy crap.
3: You know, wow.
0: But those guys could dance, man.
1: Yeah. Mm-hmm. Oh, yeah. Definitely.
3: Yeah.
1: All right, man. We got to run. You have a great day. And, you know, call us again.
0: See you, Comedy Killer.
1: 330-673-1234. Toll free 1-800-669-4100. 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We'll be right back.
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1: All right. And, hey, coffee day?
0: Love it.
1: Little Black Coffee in Bed by Squeeze. Good band from across the pond, still touring too.
3: Squeeze, tempted by a face.
1: That's right. Love to see. Yeah, tempted too. Yeah.
14: There's a stain on my notebook where your coffee cup was.
1: Yeah. So happy coffee day, everybody.
0: Yeah.
1: Once again, take advantage. A couple places who I shall not name.
0: Yeah, they're free?
1: It's more for me. Yeah, free coffee. Right. So I'll share it with you off air.
3: Well, they say signs you're drinking too much coffee. One of them is you call a radio talk show and they ask you to turn yourself down. That, that would definitely do it.
1: Take that down a notch or two. Yeah. Gotta love it. Gotta love it. And, you know, coffee or tea, you know, one of the many choices we are giving you, either or. And, of course, we've got more family four packs, Canfield Training Toy Show to give away.
0: All right.
1: So let's see what we can do here. WNIR, good morning.
15: Good morning there. How are you doing?
0: Hey. It's Mr. Bowler.
3: Mr. Bowler.
1: We're doing great, thank you. How about you?
15: I'm doing super. Mr. Phil, I went to a bowling alley I've been doing like 40 years last night.
0: Oh, you went to a bowling center?
15: The same name. It's called the Slovak. It's at 10 lanes.
0: Oh, it's a small house there. Yeah, the Slovak.
1: The Slovak. I love that. That's great.
3: Oh, it was not the Yenota Club, right? It was a different thing, right?
15: It was the Yenota Club.
3: The Yenota Club. I've been there.
0: And I can't remember I know exactly where it is. I can picture it, but I can't remember the road as all. But anyway, it's slow. And it only has 10 or 12 lanes, I think.
15: It has 10 lanes.
0: Yeah.
15: And I've never been in the basement, ever.
3: Yeah.
15: And I went down there, and I haven't seen one friend in 43 years since he graduated high school.
0: Wow.
15: And I'll be doggone, his uncle was down there.
0: Oh, okay.
3: That's funny.
15: He died at 88, and he was known as man is on a mission down there.
0: Did you, when you were growing up, we're talking about birthday parties, did you have it at bowling alleys?
15: I never did.
0: No, I never.
15: I
0: we just had them at home. Yeah.
3: Most people did. It's just cheaper that way, you know, for the families. And, you know, a lot of the kid parties could get really chaotic. So it was just a thing to just have one. We did one big party where it was family plus their friends, and it would get crazy. But we were done. Like, we were at home and we were done. And the ones that we did on location, those were usually just with the kids.
0: And really at home, or if you go to somebody's birthday party growing up, they used to have a couple of games you played and handed out some cheap prizes or whatever. But I don't remember going anywhere special like Chuck E. Cheese or anything, you know.
3: Yeah, we never did.
0: We never had anything like that, really.
15: Chuck E. Cheese. That was a fun party.
3: Well, if you could find your stuff, and if you could find your kid in those tubes,
0: yeah,
3: good luck.
0: In those tubes.
3: Right.
0: I remember
3: yeah.
0: I was following my son when they were real little in those tubes. It was like, what am I doing in here?
3: Mm-hmm.
0: And, of course, other parents are going, what is he doing in there?
3: You know? Yeah, and I've shared the shoe story. The day my kid lost his shoe in that little ball dome.
0: Pit, yeah.
3: Yeah, the ball pit. I had to go in there myself.
0: Ew.
3: That was horrible.
0: Do you know how many little kids are in there slobbering
3: the bacteria.
0: And everything else? Yeah.
3: Ew. Yeah, we all did it, though. We did it for the kids. Now, a skating rink would be a fun place to hold
0: yeah.
3: it. I know we had some scouts because I was a den mom, and we would have some of the scout meetings at the skating rink, I believe the one in Green, and they had a great time. Even if you didn't know how to skate, you could just kind of move around a little bit.
16: Nice.
0: And I like how parents try to up the other maybe by having it, you know, going to an Indians game or
3: oh,
0: something.
3: No
0: or
3: way.
0: You know what I mean? It's like, no, we'll watch it on TV yeah. from the house or
3: We're
0: whatever.
3: We're going to cut your hot dogs in half,
0: Yes.
3: We're going to cut it three ways because they're a little pricey.
16: Oh, we're going to get fancy
3: yeah.
16: with the hot dogs. Yeah.
15: May I yeah. bring up a thing with the Indians as you did? So in 1954, Phil, you brought up how
0: yeah.
15: Willie Mays made the catch.
0: Yeah.
15: Well, in the same game, Dave Pope, an outfielder for the Indians, attempted in the 10th inning to make a catch on Vic Wirtz's or Dusty Rhodes' drive that ended up winning the game.
0: Mm-hmm.
15: And he jumped up and he missed it by about, like, I don't know, 5-10 feet.
0: Oh,
15: he
0: man.
15: Was trying to do a Willie Mays.
0: Yep.
15: But Topps, the baseball card company, felt so bad, they made him airbrush him catch the ball.
0: Oh. Hey, wow. We'll just make him catch. Okay, I like that.
15: That's really funny.
0: Well, didn't they get swept in that series, too?
15: They got swept, and they set the record for the most wins ever. 111
0: yeah, 111 wins that year. Yeah.
16: About right. that.
0: Oh, well.
15: And they got swept.
0: Yeah.
15: Out the door.
3: All right, what does everyone look ridiculous doing? Exercising?
15: Right, I tell you what.
3: Dancing?
15: Right, this is not going to be a beep or nothing, but.
3: Oh, thank you. Thanks. Go ahead.
15: But to be sexy, to take off one's underwear.
3: Oh, being sexy.
15: Oh,
3: yeah.
15: There's no way.
3: Being sexy.
15: I've seen women on porn flicks and stuff. And
3: yeah.
15: Do it.
3: I'm surprised to hear that. You don't think you could? I mean, you really couldn't do that.
15: You can't. You got legs and everything.
3: Legs, your legs get in the way.
15: Up,
16: yeah.
15: Feet
16: yeah.
15: and stuff.
3: Well.
16: Not a pretty sight.
3: Beauty's
16: not
3: in the eyes sight. Of the beholder.
16: Uh-huh.
15: Yes, it is.
3: You
16: yeah.
3: know, truly it is.
16: Well, if I have any say in it, I will not be beholding that. No way.
3: All right. Did you hear our trivia question? All right. Now,
15: what
3: it's
15: we got today?
3: It's something that you would eat. Okay. Now, 0%, meaning no one surveyed said they would wear a cologne in this scent, if it even were available. What is this scent? It is something that you eat,
16: yes.
3: So we know it is a food.
16: It's not sauerkraut.
3: Right. It's not sauerkraut. It's
15: not
3: it's an onion.
15: Smell.
3: Right.
15: It's a pickle.
3: Oh,
0: well,
3: that's
0: a
3: good guess.
16: Pickle.
3: That's a great guess, but that's
0: not it.
3: That's not it. Pickle's
0: Mr.
3: a good
0: Polar.
3: Guess. Because who wants to smell like a pickle?
15: I've been on a bus, and I've smelled some people. And you know about this smell,
3: mm-hmm.
15: the cat stuff.
3: Oh, the cat.
15: Man.
3: Well, I have to, I'll be honest with you, before I was going to London, and this was, I had a full household. And I just grabbed my coat, was heading to the airport, and one of my cats did a number on my coat.
16: Oh.
3: And I actually took it into the restroom and and that was my only coat,
16: yeah.
3: you know, because I'm going overseas. Yeah. But I actually was like rinsing it out in the restroom at the airport.
16: Mm.
3: It's like, how could
15: you
3: this
15: got
3: happen?
15: It out?
3: Yeah, I got it out. Yeah.
16: Okay.
3: I did a lot of work on it. But what an untimely thing to happen right before you go to an airport on an overseas trip.
0: That was almost catastrophic.
3: Oh.
16: Yeah, you weren't going to Kathmandu,
3: no.
16: were you?
0: All right, Mr. Pollard.
16: All right, man. Thanks for the call. You have a good
0: Take
16: day.
0: Care, man.
16: And hey, let's do some news, right. shall we?
0: 6:38. Good morning. I'm Phil Ferguson, WNIR News. 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The weather forecast today. Got some fog out there before 9 a.m. Otherwise, mostly sunny today in the high 75 degrees. U.S.-Canada relations already tense, likely to deteriorate further after the United States went ahead early this morning with a decision to ban nearly $1 billion worth of Canadian imports, including alcoholic beverages, dairy products, motorcycles. The ban amounts to barely a ripple in $880 billion worth of a two-way annual trade between the two northern neighbors. But it marks another escalation in President Donald Trump's second-term trade war with America's longtime ally and trading partner. Well, the president will be in Ohio coming up soon this weekend on Saturday in support of Senator John Husted as the Republican tries to fend off a competitive challenge from Democratic former Senator Sherrod Brown. He'll be in the Dayton area, the president, scheduled to come after stops in Oklahoma on Thursday, Alabama on Friday. The Ohio race is seen as vital to determining control of the Senate. Of course, the election coming up soon, November 3rd. Summit County Medical Examiner identified 25-year-old Amir Rahan Gracie of Akron, the individual who was shot and killed while sitting in his vehicle outside his home early yesterday morning. That was in the 1000 block of Ray Street. Gracie was taken to the hospital where he later died of his injuries. Police still investigating. No arrests have yet been made. If you have any information, call Akron Police, 330-375-2490. Remember, get the local news anytime at WNIR.com. Sports in a minute.
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0: All right, take a look at sports, and it is that time, not quite October baseball, but pretty soon here, and the Guardians won't be playing until October. They'll be playing this Saturday, still the time, and they're at home. They have home field advantage since they won the division, so that's good news. Who they're going to play, we don't know yet. It'll be the winner of the White Sox-Houston Astros series, so you have all four Major League Baseball's best of three wild card series getting underway today. 2 p.m. You want to watch some baseball? NBC. It is a National League Wild Card Game 1. Philly, Philadelphia at the Atlanta Braves. 5 p.m. on Peacock. AL Wild Card Game 1. The White Sox and Houston Astros. 8 p.m. on NBC tonight. Why not? Prime time. You got the Yankees and the Boston Red Sox. And 10 o'clock on Peacock tonight. The National League Wild Card Game 1. The Cubs at San Diego Padres. So, baseball action, a lot of that today. Case Keenum, the man, we had him in Cleveland for a short time as a backup quarterback. He also started a couple of games, but Case Keenum thrown into that starting role for the injured Caleb Williams for the Chicago Bears last night. Lo and behold, man, he looked good. A couple of touchdowns he passed for. He ran for a touchdown, and the Bears won it, defeating Philadelphia 27-7 Monday night. Football, Tampa Bay Buccaneers quarterback Baker Mayfield expected to miss at least 3 weeks. He's got that dislocated thumb on his throwing hand. Rookie Jalen Daniels, an undrafted free agent out of the University of Kansas, will replace Mayfield as the Buccaneers' starting quarterback. They're 0-3 to start the season. And that brings us to our sports poll. The NFL's most surprising winless team, Buccaneers, Titans, Chargers, Texans, or Dolphins? We'll take a look at the weather forecast coming up in just a minute.
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0: All righty. This is National Coffee Day. Got a nice hot cup of coffee. And Thursday, it's International Coffee Day. So,
16: okay.
0: We've got to
16: double your pleasure, double your fun for the weekend.
0: Day. Why not? It deserves a couple days coffee.
16: That's right.
0: Day. Mostly sunny today, 75. Tomorrow, mostly cloudy and 77. But we start to warm up Thursday, partly sunny and 82 at the Talk of Akron, WNIR.
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21: 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Now, here's Phil Ferguson, John Lockwood, and Joyce Johnson.
16: And good morning. We're talking about birthday parties and where you celebrate and roller rinks and everything like that. And this song, I recall, at the Cortland Roller Rink that we were playing this during the couples skate.
3: Oh, wow.
16: It's by Andrew Gold. It's called Never Let Her Slip Away. And those of you that are musically inclined, the little drum thing here, the boom, boom, sounds a lot like Heartache Tonight by the Eagles. So who stole it from who?
3: Oh. It's like the Marvin Gaye song. It's just this big thing.
16: Oh, right.
3: Yeah, everybody's fighting over it. Yeah. Great prize today. And, you know, we have the opportunity to give away a family four-pack to the Canfield Train and Toy Show. And it's going to be held on Sunday, October 11th, from 10 a.m. to 3. And so we're going to offer this up. And, you know, some people are not available on this day, Sunday, or they know someone who would like to go, which is totally acceptable.
16: Sure.
3: But this, we get feedback from this particular toy and train show. We've been giving this away for years.
16: Mm-hmm.
3: People love it.
16: Yeah.
3: If you are into antiques, if you're into the toys, all of this stuff, it's located Canfield Fairgrounds, Gate 9, Route 46. Mm-hmm. It features new and old trains. I love trains. So does Rod Stewart. I guess he's really
16: he's a big
3: into
16: train
3: trains.
16: Fan. Yeah.
3: And he has, of course, his a lot of space for trains.
16: I think he has like a whole like story of his home or his mansion, yep. which is just like a big train community.
3: And, isn't that incredible?
16: You know, and not just the trains, but the buildings and
3: I
16: the,
3: love that.
16: You know, to scale things.
3: Yes.
16: You know.
3: Oh, I absolutely love it. You can buy little people to live in your train. They have also train parts. If you need a train part for your train, they have the repair manuals. They have the price guides, training videos, model building supplies, all the kits. Lionel, we have a Lionel train sitting in our downstairs. I think it was my brother's train.
16: There you go.
3: We also had a bigger train. They have the American Flyer, MTH, Williams, Weaver, LGB, O, the O size, S, H, O, N, Z, and large scale.
16: Yeah.
3: Which pretty much everything that you have for trains. And if you go to this, you're going to find all the things you need to get your train a rolling.
16: Yeah, and those of you that won passes to the Canfield Fair this summer, you know, it's there at the Canfield Fairgrounds.
3: Right.
16: You know, a great location, a great place, plenty of parking, plenty of space to do that. And, you know, we're going to be giving those away.
3: I love
16: it.
3: So
16: we gave away one, and we have a few more to go.
3: We got some more to go.
16: Now and 10 a.m.
0: Yeah.
16: So let's take some calls, talk to people. Good morning, WNIR. How are you?
0: Hello.
16: Good morning. Hello.
0: I think they're.
16: I hear you.
0: Hey.
3: Hi. Hello.
16: There you go.
2: Hi.
0: Hi, Jeannie. How are you doing?
2: How are you?
0: How are you, Jeannie? Good.
2: Is this your day at Silver Lake Country Club?
3: Yes, I'm going to be at Silver Lake Country Club. Are you going to come? Going to come say hi?
2: Yeah.
3: Wonderful. I hope you go on the trip.
2: I wanted to know if I had the right date.
3: Yes, it's today, 2 o'clock. I'll be there. And we're going to be talking about, of course, the big trip, May 16th, the Pacific Northwest, and, you know, go to California with Colette. Plus, you know, from Seattle to San Fran, I'm going to be there. Now, a Pike Place Market, I have a friend who lives in Seattle. And when I went there, I didn't get to see all the things I wanted to. You know, I saw the needle, I saw some of the different things, but I never got to see lighthouses or, you know, some of these really cool things. So if someone is interested, and you can call Colette for information or just show up Silver Lake Country Club today, I will be there.
2: How long will it last?
3: You know what? I don't know. It depends on how long I talk.
2: Midnight?
3: Yeah, till midnight. No, I can assure you, I think probably an hour or so.
0: The meeting we had for the trip out there, it was about an hour, hour and 20 minutes.
3: Yeah.
16: And then, you know, if somebody has questions or whatever, you know, it depends, you know.
0: A few questions afterwards.
16: Yeah.
0: It was a nice little get-together. So.
2: I'm looking forward to it.
3: Oh, very nice.
16: We're looking forward to seeing you there.
3: I mean, I am just really psyched about it. And again, whenever you can go see these new sites, things I've never done, like I've never seen the redwood trees. I've never seen that up close. And I think that would be, I think that would, so you've done that before?
2: Yeah.
3: Yeah. And what was your feeling when you saw these huge trees?
2: You just feel so puny and little.
3: Yeah. Well, I feel that way here too, but that's okay. Yeah. Different reasons, right? No, I think that it would be incredible to see a redwood tree up close.
2: And they have a tree you could drive through the trunk.
16: You can drive through the trunks, yeah. Yeah, they have a little tunnel built into there, so you can do that.
0: Yeah.
3: Not driving in the trunk. Yeah.
16: No.
3: It's a different thing.
16: No, through the trunk.
3: Through the trunk.
16: Through the trunk.
2: As in a truck, T-R-U-C-K.
3: Right.
2: You can drive through the trunk. Tree.
16: Yeah, that's what I said. That's what I said.
3: Yeah.
16: The trunk, yes. T-R-U-N-K.
3: See, that would be really, really incredible. And I have never been to San Francisco. I can tell
2: you. You've got to go through the Chiatelli Candy Factory.
3: The Candy Factory.
16: Ah, there you go.
3: Have you've been there before? You've been to San Francisco?
2: Yeah.
3: Okay.
16: Yeah, you had me at Candy Factory.
3: Yeah.
16: I'm telling you.
0: No doubt.
3: I think so. And just, you know, seeing the Golden Gate Bridge up close. I love the thought of taking a cruise. And
2: well,
3: I guess,
2: it's usually foggy. You kind of can't see it.
3: You don't think you can see it? I think they're going to try to make it during the daytime, maybe not the early morning. I don't know if it's always foggy there. I'm not sure. I have a friend from there. Yeah. But I want to see the bridge, the Golden Gate Bridge, all of those things. And there is so much to see.
2: It's a good place to go and commit suicide. They go out.
3: Well, but we're not going to do that.
2: We're not going to do that.
3: No. But okay. I would, I'm going to say that Fisherman's Wharf would be wonderful to go there, have some seafood. I understand there's maybe some sea lions swimming around there now. So, I mean, there's a lot. And one of the things I love about Colette is they do all the planning.
0: That's everything.
3: They handle everything. Phil was saying, yeah, they do all the planning for you, all the stuff that you don't have to stress out about. I think for me, just having a low-stress trip, I know, you know, we just went to Florida, and I can tell you, I was so stressed with the
2: airlines. You can put your suitcase out of your room, and they'll pick it up.
0: Yeah, mm-hmm. I said that on our trip there. They'll pick it up for you. They handle everything.
3: Yeah.
0: It's great.
3: No, I would definitely do that. Well, I hope you go there.
0: Yeah.
3: And is your son going to take you, or?
2: I'm not sure yet. Maybe
3: okay.
2: My daughter.
3: Okay.
16: Okay. Well, son, daughter. Hope it works
3: son,
16: out for
3: daughter.
16: You.
3: Son, daughter. Yeah, that would be a.
0: Well, certainly
3: good time.
0: Recommend going to the meeting.
3: Yeah, 2:00 today, Silver Lake Country Club, which is right off of Route 8.
16: Yeah, don't cost nothing. So
3: no, it does not. And you know what? It's lovely there too. It's a great place to have a meeting place.
0: Yeah.
3: You know, I grew up in Cuyahoga Falls, so you know we were always in awe of Silver Lake. It was like wow. You cross that bridge from Roberts Junior High into Silver Lake.
0: They have some light refreshments for you.
3: They do. Good.
16: There you
3: good
16: go.
3: Air.
0: That's good for Joyce.
3: That's always good.
0: Some cookies.
3: They have cookies, too?
16: Oh,
3: how could you not mention
16: cookies.
3: That?
16: Cookies.
3: Oh, wow. Yeah, they have cookies. So, we invite anybody who would like to find out more about this trip. Come on down. Meet me. Talk to the Colette people. I'm really looking forward to it today.
16: Yeah, all the information you need, so that's
3: all
16: great.
3: The information.
16: All right, look, thanks very much for the call. We hope we see you out there. And can take a little break here as we approach 7 a.m. at Talk of Akron, WNIR.
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16: Oh, yeah, and it's the three of us here.
3: Not for long.
0: Colley will be it.
16: Make it four. Tom Cullison coming up at 7 a.m. And once again, the prize is actually family four-pack to the Kentfield Train and Toy Show happening a week from this Sunday, October 11th at the fairgrounds, 10 a.m. till 3 p.m. Looking for some new blood, some new callers to win some prizes for you. So our number, as always, 330-673-1234, toll free 1-800-669-4100. And if you are a new, fresh, new improved caller, hey, we want to hear from you.
0: If you haven't called in a while.
16: That's right. If you haven't called in a while, you know, 30-day rule applies.
3: I'm not sure. And Shackman, if you're listening, do you have a train set, Shackman? Because I think we've talked about that before. Some of our callers who have some of these fabulous...
0: We have a number of callers that with the train.
3: Oh, my gosh. These fabulous train sets.
16: Yep. Oh, yeah.
3: Going there. And, you know, I remember we had the little houses. And, of course, I had to put the little house together. And it's, like, so tiny. And there's me with trying to... And I think I broke the fence on the house or
16: right,
3: something.
16: Right.
3: It's like, I'm sorry. Already trying to put it together. But I love the end result. You have the little trees and the little people.
16: Yeah.
3: The little store.
16: And you get that sense of accomplishment. It's like, I did this. You know,
0: we've had people go there with their grandkids or whatever and just have the time of their life. Mm-hmm. And it's just, you know, so if you got kids, grandkids.
16: Yeah.
3: Or absolutely. Vintage toys. Yeah. We did not talk a lot about that, but they have toys of all types. I just found a little Cracker Jack compass that I had that was... I don't know how long I've had it. Okay, I'm going to say it's really old. I don't think it's worth much, maybe $9. But if you go there, you will see all kinds of vintage toys, and you'll be like, oh my gosh, that was in my cereal, or I had the raisins.
16: There you go.
3: I had those little singing raisins.
16: Oh yeah, the little California raisins.
3: The little California, yeah. I have those.
16: Yeah, my sister Pat has them on display in her kitchen.
0: Oh,
16: she has
0: right?
16: all kinds of
0: all
16: stuff.
0: Right.
16: She has a little shelf with the California raisins.
3: Yeah,
16: I'm like,
3: see,
16: I remember
3: no,
16: those.
3: No, I think that is a really cool thing to have. And, you know, you will see all types of toys there, vintage toys. So if any of our listeners have maybe a train set or some vintage toys, all of those things, this would definitely be something that is of interest to you.
16: Oh, definitely.
3: I was
16: in my garage yesterday looking for some car parts as I'm repairing the horn on my car. And I have a bunch of, you know, the little fabric shopping bags that, you know, you go to stores, you know, whether it's Acme Markets or whatever. And I keep car parts in them, like little plastic dash parts and things. And I found an original Atari game.
3: Wow.
16: And I don't know where it came from, but it's in pretty pristine shape. I'll have to, you know, like find an old TV to hook it up to, you know, to see if it's worth it. But, you know, that's something I could maybe sell or...
3: Might be worth some money.
16: Yeah, yeah.
3: I'm just saying.
16: You never know. But, you know, with the big bucks I'm making now, I don't even have time to think about that. But we're approaching 7 a.m. Tom Cullison will be here at about 7:15 as per his agreement, and we'll be back with more chances to win and grinning and winning. It's all here at WNIR. Kent Akron, good Tuesday morning to you.
6: From ABC News, I'm Sherry Preston. Another serious data security breach at a government agency. The FBI's job site was hacked into and is still down, but thousands of former and current agents' personal information has been compromised. And now, the Defense Department says it has been the target of a separate cyber attack.
19: The Pentagon is dealing with its own data breach. An official confirms an employee database was compromised, with hackers obtaining the personal information of nearly 3 million current, former, and deceased members of the military.
6: ABC's Karen Hua. Leaders of top artificial intelligence companies are set to attend a lunch meeting with President Trump and House Speaker Mike Johnson at the White House today amid growing fears about the threat of the rapidly innovating technology. Pope Leo weighing in on AI Monday.
22: We are trying to continue to promote dialogue, study, investigation, to find ways to make sure that AI does not get to a point where it could destroy humanity or remove humanity from the conversation.
6: OpenAI shelving its next AI model, saying it didn't meet the company's standards for safety and went beyond what it was authorized to do. The model said not to have been honest about the work it had done. U.S.-Canada relations likely to deteriorate further now that Canadian Club is no longer for sale at U.S. liquor stores. However, says ABC's Jim Ryan, they might not feel this latest ban on Canadian products all that much.
23: At the heart of the dispute with Canada, says President Trump, is that
24: they have been one of the worst countries in the entire world.
23: And so, at 12:01 this morning, the U.S. imposed a ban on the importation of Canadian whey protein, molasses, non-alcoholic beer, and some alcohol. It's largely symbolic, as the forbidden items represent about 0.25% of Canadian imports to the United States. Jim Ryan, ABC News.
6: Hurricane Polo making landfall in Baja California. Flash flooding, winds described by forecasters as life-threatening. This is ABC News.
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6: The director of engineering for the New York Times Games has been shot and killed outside San Francisco, and his in-laws, who are in their 70s, are accused of the crime.
27: This has all the aspects of a deeply personal revenge-type killing. So it's going to be important for law enforcement to dig deep into the relationship between these parties and the victim's wife, and what email and text information was exchanged regarding the potential issue of domestic violence.
6: Legal expert Stephen Clark. It's back to work today for Lindsay Clancy, the Massachusetts mom who killed her three children while suffering postpartum psychosis, her attorneys say. Following her mistrial, her lawyer has been trying to get her case thrown out. They will be in a courtroom.
5: The big question for this morning's hearing is whether prosecutors will decide to retry the case of the Massachusetts mother accused of murdering her three children after an 11-1 deadlock prompted a mistrial earlier this month. If prosecutors decide to retry the case, Judge William Sullivan could set a trial date during the hearing. Defense lawyers for Clancy are also pushing to have the case thrown out, as well as investigate whether the holdout juror was dishonest during the jury's selection and deliberations process. Peter Harlamus, ABC News, New York.
6: Rising costs for just about everything as Americans cutting back on how we give. A new survey says more than 4 out of 5 people say they've had to cut back on donations over the last 6 months, but 77% of all adults still manage to give something. Sherry Preston, ABC News.
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2: 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When Washington Democrats needed Brown's vote, he gave it every time. 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That was the Democrat Party he joined 50 years ago. 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They're not asking for your vote. 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And Sherrod Brown will fall in line. 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Sherrod Brown, times changed. 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SLFPAC.org. SLF PAC is responsible for the content of this ad.
3: 7:07. Good morning. I'm Phil Ferguson, WNIR News. 50 degrees right now, getting up and about. Patchy fog before 10 a.m. Otherwise, mostly sunny for your Tuesday. The high 76, 55 the low tonight. Mostly cloudy tomorrow and 77. Get up to 83 for the high on Thursday and partly sunny skies. The first time looks like to get some rain will be Thursday night into Friday. 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Summit County Prosecutor Elliot Kolkovich sentenced 38-year-old Jamie Lee Hunt of Hudson Falls, New York, to life in prison for raping and abusing an 11-month-old infant in her care while living at the Springfield Township Red Roof Inn. Sentencing yesterday, Hunt will be eligible for parole after 55 years. Hunt's co-defendant and father of the infant, Jason Santos, pleaded guilty back in April to related charges. He was sentenced to life in prison. Back in 2024, police were called to the motel on Arlington Road for an unresponsive infant. While performing life-saving measures, officers observed extensive bruising, broken limbs, broken ribs, signs of rape and sexual abuse. Further investigation also indicated that the infant suffered traumatic brain injury as well as internal bleeding. A hit and run in Akron Saturday night left one man dead. 34-year-old Jesse McCool crossing South Main Street and Miller Avenue around 10:20 p.m. when he was hit by a black SUV traveling south. Officers responded to several 911 calls. Akron Fire Department transported McCool to the Cleveland Clinic Akron General Hospital, but McCool died from his injuries late Sunday evening. Officers believe speed may have been a factor. Police still investigating this hit and run, trying to locate that vehicle, the individual driving that vehicle, the black SUV. Anyone with information is asked to contact Akron Police, 330-375-2490. Ohio lawmakers could soon take action on rising gas prices across the state. Lawmakers return tomorrow for a special session to consider suspending the state's gas tax for 90 days. The move would save drivers about 38 cents a gallon, regular, and 47 cents on diesel. However, Governor Mike DeWine said he does not want the money for the tax holiday to hurt Ohio's roads. If approved, the suspension would take effect next month. Starting in just a couple of days, October 1st, new eligibility rules and updated benefit amounts will take effect. The Supplemental Nutrition Assistance Program, known as SNAP, formerly known as food stamps, helps lower-income households afford groceries. Every month, participants see their benefit amount loaded onto an EBT debit card. The amount recipients receive monthly is about to change thanks to an annual cost of living adjustment. Most cases, the maximum allotment is increasing slightly to keep up with inflation, rising cost of food. So that'll begin October 1st. Mega Millions, $300 million for tonight. Can't win unless you play. Remember, get the local news anytime at WNIR.com. Sports in a minute.
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1: 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Browns, hey, a couple of days, you bet, getting ready for the Pittsburgh Steelers at Huntington Bank Field. That's an 8:15 start. And when you take a look at Cleveland's schedule, I mean, the following week they're at New York playing the Jets. A winnable game, no doubt about that. Baltimore has not been overly impressive. And then the interesting schedule this year for the Browns, because during this season they have three straight road games. And then after a bye week they have three straight home games. So basically the bye week and then three straight home games. They're home for a month. But you've got the three straight bye games at Tennessee, at Pittsburgh, at New Orleans. Then they come back and play Houston at home before that bye week. And then three straight home games against the Raiders, Cincinnati, and Atlanta. Kevin Stefanski's ball club. Then they face the Giants, another winnable game, Baltimore, Indianapolis, Cincinnati. So it's out there for the Browns, not an overly tough schedule. And they started the season, hey, at 2-1, so you got to give it to him for that under Deshaun Watson. Case Keenum, we had him in Cleveland for a short time, and he came through last night big time for the Bears. He was filling in for starter Caleb Williams with an injury. So Case Keenum comes in. All he did was pass for two touchdowns in his first start in almost 3 years. And the Bears shut down Jalen Hurts and Philadelphia Eagles. 27-7 victory. Stepping in once again for Caleb Williams. Keenum, 24-34, 247 yards. Also scored his first rushing TD since 2019 on a one-yard plunge with a little over 7 minutes to go. It was Keenum's first action since he started for Houston in a loss to the Browns, December 24, 2023. Philadelphia, turned the ball over three times. And way to go as they beat Philadelphia last night. Mentioned before, Tampa Bay Buccaneers quarterback Baker Mayfield expected to miss at least 3 weeks with a dislocated thumb on his throwing hand that he suffered on Sunday. The Giants acquired quarterback J.J. McCarthy from Minnesota for a 2027 fifth-round pick. He was a high pick for Minnesota, but really didn't work out there. So the Giants made the aggressive move days after Jackson Dart had surgery on his left knee that will sideline him for the rest of the season. Right now, Jameis Winston, we had him here, started. He beat Tennessee on Sunday. And we have a poll question for you checking out, a WNIR sports poll. Who is the NFL's most surprising winless team? Is it the Buccaneers? Maybe the Texans with C.J. Stroud, former Ohio State quarterback, San Diego Chargers, the Titans, or the Dolphins? We'll take a look at weather. Get back to your calls in a minute.
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1: All right, WNIR weather forecast. Hey, pretty nice. Got some outdoor work to do. Mostly sunny today. 76 trombones. Tonight, increasing clouds, a low 55. Mostly cloudy tomorrow, 77. And still dry on Thursday. Partly sunny, get up to 84 for the high of the Talk of Akron, WNIR.
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0: 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Now, here's Phil Ferguson, John Lockwood, Joyce Johnson, and Tom Cullison.
4: That's right. It is a Tuesday morning. Tommy is here.
5: Good morning. Good morning, y'all.
6: Good morning.
4: Welcome to it.
5: How you doing?
4: Hey, we're living on the edge, you know?
5: Oh, yeah. Living la vida loca, baby.
4: There
6: we're
4: you
6: living
4: go.
6: On coffee is what's happening.
5: Or tea.
4: Happy
5: or
4: coffee tea. Day yeah. today, though.
5: Happy coughing day.
4: Coffee. Coffee.
5: Oh, coffee.
4: Coffee, yeah.
5: For a moment,
4: And I think
5: we're celebrating coffee.
4: Phil said International Coffee Day is in a few days. So,
6: well,
5: I'm a coffee fan.
6: Coffee,
5: I will admit, especially in the winter,
6: yes.
5: but in the evening,
4: yeah,
5: I really do. I like sometimes a cup of tea.
4: There you go.
6: Mm-hmm.
5: I'm not against drinking coffee in the evening. My sister-in-law, a lot of times, I will drop by there. You want a cup of coffee? And mm-hmm. it's like 7 o'clock in the evening. Mm-hmm. Yeah,
4: yeah.
5: But
4: sure.
5: But a cup of tea in the evening a lot of times just kind of hits the spot.
6: It's so actually. Soothing. I don't
5: yes.
6: know. And with
5: very soothing.
6: My girlfriend's first thing we do is have coffee and maybe a snack with
5: but
6: it.
5: But I never know when I'm at the store, good. I never know what tea to get. There's like 50 different teas on the shelf. Green
6: Earl
5: tea.
6: Grey does not disappoint.
5: Earl Grey. There's
6: Earl
5: all these
6: Grey.
5: Different brands.
1: I think for coffee when I'm out like at a nice restaurant.
5: Yeah.
1: If I'm having dessert or, you know, we're having dessert, it's
5: right.
1: nice with a nice cup of coffee.
4: Yes,
1: you
4: absolutely.
1: Know what I mean?
4: Yeah.
5: Drink decaf.
1: I don't like decaf.
5: I don't drink decaf.
1: I tried it once.
5: If I'm drinking coffee, come on.
1: Yeah, give me a high test.
5: Give me a high test,
4: yeah,
5: baby.
4: Yeah. I accidentally bought some decaf once,
5: yeah.
4: and I didn't realize it until I'd had a cup or two, and I'm like, ooh, you know,
5: yeah.
4: no
5: just,
4: wonder. You know, but yeah.
5: Sometimes you don't even tell the difference, but it's something
4: yeah.
5: about decaf.
4: Yes.
5: I'm drinking coffee.
6: No.
5: I'm drinking
6: yeah,
5: coffee.
6: But when you drown it in cream... It's not going to matter.
5: I guess.
6: You're
5: yeah.
6: not going to even know what you're drinking
5: yeah.
6: by the time. It's
5: are
6: like milk.
5: Now, are you a cream and sugar?
6: I love cream. Not sugar-free, but
5: not
6: I love
5: sugar.
6: My Coffee Mate,
5: mm-hmm.
6: French vanilla,
4: mm-hmm.
6: and I just kind of drown it in there.
5: Yeah,
6: so
5: not much
6: I don't even drink the coffee
5: not much
6: yet.
5: For
4: okay.
5: Oh, I drink it.
1: I don't
5: it's
1: like
5: free.
1: Flavored.
5: I don't care for flavored. I don't care for flavored coffee all that much. Yeah,
1: mm-hmm. People like the vanilla
5: maybe,
1: or the,
5: yeah.
1: you know.
5: We had some, the company that brought coffee in for a while, but supplied our coffee,
6: yeah.
5: they would bring in like 6 flavored coffee, little packets,
6: yeah.
5: just
6: right.
5: as a little treat. The hazelnut one just drives me crazy.
6: Oh,
5: the smell of it,
6: like
5: when
6: it.
5: I walk in, I say, oh.
4: Really? Oh,
5: yeah. Yeah,
4: it's hazelnut's
5: a,
4: one
5: yeah.
4: of my favorites.
5: Something mm-hmm. about that, the smell of it just bothers
6: really?
5: Me. Yeah.
6: Okay.
5: Yeah.
4: So what you're saying is if you, you're the production director of the station, so if you come at me with some copy you want me to read, if I am drinking hazelnut coffee, I'll kind of like steer you away.
5: Yes. Don't
4: and give
5: don't,
4: it to like Phil
5: drink,
4: or Joyce
5: drink,
4: or somebody.
1: Don't bring it in.
4: Yeah.
5: Bring it in.
4: Yeah. Okay.
6: Well, and there are signs that you're drinking too much coffee. First of all, you
5: what do you mean too much coffee? What do you mean, Dr. Joyce? Too much coffee.
6: This very example right here.
4: Too much coffee? What are you talking about?
6: Well, you finish your 60-minute presentation before everyone's even seen
1: oh, yeah.
6: it. That's
1: oh.
6: a sign. Okay?
5: Yeah.
6: Or it's that guy who's passing everybody on the freeway
4: right.
6: and they realize, wait a minute, he's not in a car.
4: Yeah.
5: Oopsie.
4: It's like, uh-oh.
6: He's like running.
4: Oh, man. We got
5: remember,
4: stuff to give away.
5: Right? Remember, what was the guy from Marcus Welby?
6: Mm-hmm.
5: He did the Sanka commercials
4: oh.
5: for the
4: Oh, Robert
5: thing.
4: Young.
5: Yeah,
4: Robert
5: Bob
4: Young.
5: Young.
4: Yeah,
5: did,
4: yeah.
5: did the commercials
4: yeah.
5: for Sanka.
4: Yeah.
5: Oh,
4: yeah.
5: Joyce. You've had too much coffee.
6: Too much.
5: Have a Sanka. Really?
4: Gotta love it.
5: Sanka.
4: All right, let's take a phone call.
1: Talk to people.
4: Maybe get a winner here, too.
5: Ooh,
4: got some stuff
5: you.
4: To give away. WNIR, good morning. How are you?
1: Hello?
4: WNIR.
6: You're sounding great.
5: Yeah,
4: good
5: you.
4: Morning.
5: Hello.
1: You haven't had coffee?
5: You've been hanging out.
6: No,
5: you've
6: got to have coffee. All right, so here's another,
5: 10, 15,
4: okay.
6: another sign that you're having too much coffee. Your boss wants to meet you at 2, and you ask, AM or PM?
1: Hey,
6: yeah. right. You're told.
4: Gotta love it.
6: Or maybe you have a picture of your coffee mug on your coffee mug.
5: Oh.
6: It, that would be a sign. Yeah.
4: Okay.
1: I've known people that have one of those big... you know, they drink coffee all day.
5: The big
4: yeah.
5: Yeah.
4: Yeah. Like taller
1: yeah.
4: than this.
1: Well,
4: know,
1: I mean,
4: it's like twice
1: it's
4: as tall.
1: Just
4: yeah.
1: you have at a restaurant.
4: Yeah.
1: But they drink all day and all night.
4: Yeah, definitely. Definitely.
1: And I can't
4: yeah.
1: do that. No,
5: those
1: that's
5: big,
4: insane.
5: Big 20-cup urns.
1: Yeah.
6: Mm-hmm.
5: It's got the little nozzle at the bottom.
1: Just,
4: yeah.
5: Mom, growing up, of course, I think probably all of us, Mom had the percolator.
1: Yeah.
5: Oh,
1: yeah.
5: A little glass thing.
4: Yep. Yep. Yeah,
1: I love the smell of that in the morning. My mom.
5: When I was little, we'd go to the A&P, and then later Kroger's. Mm-hmm. But they had the, and I think Acme still does, has the 8 o'clock coffee grinder.
1: Yeah.
5: And they sell beans. You put the beans in there. She had let me pour the beans in there, and I just love that smell.
4: Awesome.
5: Still to this day.
1: Yeah. Acme, I stand by the guy doing it just till he's done. I like the smell.
6: I bet he loves that.
1: He goes, what are you doing?
4: And this guy, who's this guy looking over my shoulder?
1: And I just kind of go, I want to smell that.
4: Security.
5: I want to smell that.
6: Aisle 2. Yeah,
1: I want coffee. I'd like to smell that.
5: And then afterwards, I'll smell the coffee. That's creepy.
4: Let's try this again. WNIR, good morning. Hello.
1: Hello.
7: Good morning.
5: Hey. Good morning.
6: Hi, good morning. Who are we talking to?
7: This is Mr. Sauerkraut.
6: Oh, Mr. Sauerkraut.
4: Sauerkraut.
6: Yeah.
5: Well, I understand that's not the scent.
7: Today?
4: We're doing great. How about you?
6: That's right. It's not the scent.
7: Doing great. Glad to be live.
4: Yeah.
6: Yes.
4: Yeah.
1: Sure. Another day.
4: Tuesday, that much closer to the weekend.
6: Mm-hmm.
7: Hey, I was listening to what Joyce said, talking about going out to Seattle next year.
6: Yeah. Have you been?
7: Oh, yeah. There's a place right at First and Pike, right by the Pike Market.
6: Mm-hmm.
7: It's called All Street Crossing. When the light turns, everybody gets to cross, no matter which way you want to go.
6: Really?
7: Straight across, left, right.
6: Really?
7: That's about 2 minutes.
1: Wow. That's kind of neat.
6: Mm, yeah. That is cool.
4: Kind of a free-for-all.
6: So, go ahead.
5: Go ahead.
7: It comes with a standstill. All the cars, they cannot move.
6: I have never heard that. You know, my one thing, because I have one of my best friends, Michelle, lives out in Seattle, but she said they have a carpool lane, and she's the one that was telling me how people will put dummies in the car so they can drive in the carpool.
5: They have a carpool.
6: It's like
5: lane.
6: Carpooling is really huge out there.
4: The HOV lane is what it's called.
6: Yeah, she's like, people actually will have like a fake dummy sitting in their car dressed in, you know. Dressed as a lumberjack.
5: I'm not fake.
6: Sitting in the car so that they can use the carpool lane.
4: Yeah, we can use a skeleton up here in the studio, but we'd have to put it in a child seat. It's kind of a small skeleton there.
6: Kind of small.
7: But I'll tell you, out there, no one's in a hurry driving the car. There's no one doing 70 mile an hour.
6: No, I think you're right.
7: There's nobody cutting nobody off. It's they're just way too laid back.
1: Nice. So.
6: Yeah, it's kind of a weird cut. So how long were you there, a week or more?
7: 5 days.
6: Oh, for 5 days. Yeah, I was there probably a week also. But there were still more things I wanted to see. Like, I never made it to Pike Place Market. Definitely want to hit that. I mean, that would be something to see. Yeah, that would be something that would really be enjoyable.
5: Is it true the bluest skies you've ever seen are in Seattle?
7: Well,
5: you remember the song?
1: Yeah.
7: It's pretty clear up there.
6: Pretty clear?
5: And the hills?
7: There's no
5: are the greenest green in Seattle? Just saying. Just asking.
7: You know what? They sell more sunglasses here in Seattle than they do in Miami Beach.
6: Boy, that's an interesting fact. I wouldn't think
5: about
6: that.
5: They sell more
6: sunglasses
5: in Seattle.
7: Yeah, because people misplace them constantly in Seattle.
6: You can't find them.
1: All right.
5: Where did I set those? I need those glasses again. The first time in 3 weeks I've needed those. Better find those. Where did I put those?
6: That is so funny. Well, and you know what? I just think there were so many things to do that we didn't. Again, we went to see the Needle, which everybody goes to see. But some of those other little places I want to check out while we're there.
5: Do you know?
4: Here we go. Wait for it.
5: Boy, the buildup.
6: Yeah, the buildup is almost intense.
4: Oh, it's just an instrumental version?
6: Yeah, hold on, Sauerkraut Man.
4: Oh, geez.
5: Do you know at this point, Joyce, how long you're in Seattle? It's like days?
6: It's a couple days.
5: Yeah. That's cool, but it's going to be a beautiful trip.
6: Going to be a great trip.
5: Beautiful.
6: And again, today, 2 o'clock is the informational meeting
5: at
6: Silver Lake Country Club.
5: Oh, very cool.
6: Which I'll be there. I guess Jeannie's going to go out there, too.
5: Very good. Jeannie might be going on a trip with you. That's cool.
6: Well, at least
5: maybe
6: she's inquiring.
5: Yeah.
6: Yeah, maybe get some listeners who want to come out there and see it. Now, Sauerkraut Man, what does everyone look ridiculous doing? What do you think? Like, for me, getting dressed, anyone who is looking for something they lost, they look ridiculous. We've all done it. Like exercising.
1: Like
6: that's another one. Dancing is a good one.
5: Tripping on the sidewalk.
1: Oh, I know that.
5: And you always turn around and look like, oh, I meant to do that.
1: I've done.
8: Yeah, tripping on a sidewalk, that would be right up there.
1: Yeah. Mm-hmm. Or fall on the ice or something. Yeah,
5: oh, falling.
6: Everyone does the curly shuffle.
1: Oh, yeah.
4: There we go.
8: I would say coming out of the grocery store and trying to get in the wrong car. That looks
5: exactly
1: I've done. Yes. Thank you. I've done that.
6: That
5: here we go.
6: There we are. Hold on.
5: Bobby Sherman.
6: In Seattle, Bobby Sherman.
4: Yeah.
5: Harry Como did a version of Seattle. The bluest skies are in Seattle. Yeah. The greenest green hill.
6: Now, have you actually lost your car in the parking lot and then started looking? Like, I lost my car once at the airport, just walking the rows.
8: I did it a week ago down at the Oktoberfest in front
6: you
8: of the
6: You did? Yeah.
5: Oh, just a week ago.
6: Oh, my gosh.
5: Yeah, so it's...
8: And I knew what lot I was in, but I just could not find it. Uh-huh.
6: Do you take a picture of
5: and you
6: where
5: hit the beeper, and there's like 12 other cars are hitting the
6: hit
5: beeper, too.
6: Car.
1: I try to take a picture of where we're at.
6: Yeah, you know, I'm just doing that now, too.
1: At least you have chance.
6: You almost have to.
4: Take a picture. I went to last longer.
5: I went to take a picture of my car in the parking lot. Three other cars jumped in and photobombed me.
6: That's
5: me
6: not
5: that.
6: Cool.
1: Those cars.
6: Well, and I know the time. In fact, my friend David, we had just gotten back from London. And again, it's his car, so I didn't know what it looked like. And he kept saying, it's a red car. I said, but there's so many red cars. Like, that doesn't help anybody.
5: Yeah. It's got, might as well say it's got four tires.
6: Yeah.
5: Oh, okay.
6: It's got a steering wheel. Yeah, that's funny.
8: It's like a scary feeling when you can't find your car and you know it's in that lot.
5: Yeah, exactly.
6: You know, and you want to report it stolen, but you resist the urge to do that.
5: I did that at the one there in Canal Fulton, a big, it's a not a country fest. It's the one with I can't think of the name of it now. It goes on for 3 weeks.
6: The Peddlers Festival.
5: Yankee Peddler Festival.
4: Oh, there you go.
5: Okay. Yeah, and we lost the car. And then they had the sheriff driving around looking because you guys lose your car? And I looked at him and I said, yes.
6: Yeah.
5: And be embarrassed.
6: Did you tell him you lost your drugs and your stash?
5: Well, that's what I was concerned about. He's going
1: to
5: say,
1: buy my pot?
5: Can we do a little breathalyzer?
1: Hello, Ossifer.
6: You lost your stash. Now, Sauerkraut Man, would you rather spend a day raking leaves or jumping in a pile of them? Which would you do?
1: Jump in the leaves.
8: Oh, geez. Probably raking the leaves.
6: Oh, another raking leaves guy. Okay. Good for you.
8: If I was younger, it would be a different thing. But
5: I don't want to jump anywhere at this point.
1: Yeah,
6: no jumping involved.
5: Jumping.
6: Right.
8: So then you get out of the pile of leaves. You think everything's cool, and you got leaves stuck to your back,
1: on your head.
5: Yeah. And the neighbor's over there going, "He's drunk again."
1: Yeah, there he goes.
5: Boy, there goes Kelly. Drunk again. What's he doing?
4: Well, you know, if you can't jump, you can like ride your bike into it or something, and just kind of like fall off the bike. Mm-hmm. You know?
5: Oopsie.
1: And they have those leaves covering something hard or something. Yeah. Ride that bike.
4: Yeah. Ouch.
5: A fire hydrant. Or something.
6: Coffee or tea?
8: Coffee.
6: Coffee.
4: Coffee. Coffee.
6: All right. Now, 0% of us say we would ever wear a cologne in this scent if it even were available. What is it? Now, it is something that we eat. It's a food. Mm-hmm. It's not onion. It's not sauerkraut.
1: No.
6: It's not pickle. What do you think it is?
5: Liver. No, that's silly.
6: It's not liver.
1: A scent.
6: A bad scent.
8: I'm going to say garlic.
1: Yeah, I was thinking of garlic.
5: I think I know the answer, but I'm kind of stumped right now. I'm not going to blurt
6: stumped.
5: It out.
6: No. And I will give a hint. Maybe next hour I'll give a hint. Would you like to win today?
8: For sure.
1: Oh, we have a winner.
6: Awesome. The Sauerkraut Man is a winner.
1: Yes.
4: Righty.
6: Yeah. Now, where did you celebrate your childhood birthdays? 81% of people said at home, but maybe some went to a pizza place, skating rink, bowling, fast food.
8: We was always at home.
6: At home,
8: A couple of cousins would come over. They'd have a cake and ice cream and
4: Easter
8: gifts. And then, I don't know. It was a good time, though. I remember a lot of birthdays.
1: I think a lot of us that are older just was at home. And then the kids nowadays, they get out and, you know, grandkids are going
8: Back in the 50s, they didn't have a place like Chuck E. Cheese.
1: No.
4: But, you know, home was good.
1: Yeah.
4: Home was good.
5: I mentioned this the other day, but Hopakin Gardens, the Barberton Chicken, they had, I'm sure there's a lot of places that do, but they had kids' birthday club. Mm. And my brother, closest to me in age, we both were members of the birthday club.
6: Yeah.
5: And about a week or two before your birthday, they'd send you a postcard, good for one chicken dinner. Yeah. And that was smart because, because mom and dad, you knew mom and dad would take you out.
4: Sure.
5: And there's two dinners they're going to pay for, plus the rest of the family. So it was a smart move. And we went out there for our birthdays most every year. Not necessarily on our birthday, but it was just a little treat.
8: That's always a fun place to go to, though.
6: Oh,
4: what?
5: It was Hopkin Gardens.
4: Oh, yeah.
5: I've been an advertiser here off and on for years.
4: Mm-hmm. Yeah. Yeah,
5: great chicken. And I used to love this, still to this day, love fried chicken.
4: Mm. There you go. Mm.
6: Well, all right,
4: Sauerkraut, man.
6: I have your information.
4: Yeah, we got your info. Sauerkraut. You're a winner. We got to run. We'll be right back.
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4: 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Thank you, Mr. C. Hey, taking your calls, giving away stuff, having some fun Tuesday edition of the Morning Buzz on WNIR 100 FM and WNIR.com. 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
1: Talk
4: here.
1: To people.
4: WNIR, good morning.
11: Good morning.
5: Good morning.
1: Good morning.
6: Morning.
11: I think we're
6: going
11: to change my name to Milton for online purposes. You know why? Because where I work at, I have customers come in, and every once in a while, they'll say, "Is this you?" And they'll show me a picture of Stephen Root as Milton.
4: Okay, let me stop you right there, sir. We're having a little trouble understanding you. Are you on a speakerphone by any chance?
11: No.
4: Okay. Just so get a little closer if you could.
5: You're
4: sir.
5: On air. Your on-air nickname is Milton.
11: Yeah, I think I want to go by Milton because.
4: You want to go
1: what,
4: by
1: what
4: Milton?
1: Was it before?
5: What was your name before?
11: So you can identify me. I figured what I was going by. I think it went by Funny Man for a while. Then
5: Funny Man.
6: Norton Funny Man? No. Someone else is Norton Funny. All right.
1: You want to go by Milton?
11: All right. Yeah. All right. Well, okay. Well, here's the thing that is people think I look like him.
5: Look like Milton?
1: Milton Berle?
5: Milton Berle?
11: Milton from Office Space.
5: Remember Milton the Milkman?
4: I was just thinking that, Colleen.
11: Well, let me give you a clue. Here's the clue. Here's the clue. If they move my desk one more time, I'm going to quit. And excuse me, I believe you have my stapler.
1: Stapler. He was down in the basement.
5: That Milton. Yeah.
1: Stapler, that one.
5: About.
1: Okay.
4: Okay. Now we got it. Now we understand.
5: Milton, I think we're going to need you to work over tonight.
11: That'd be great.
1: That'd be great.
6: All right.
5: So are you a coffee or tea guy?
6: Yeah.
11: More of a coffee guy.
6: Coffee guy.
4: Good.
6: Mm-hmm. Yeah.
4: That's the right answer.
6: Now, what does everyone look ridiculous doing? Is there anything for you that you just feel like whatever you do it, you just looks funny, you know, whatever you do?
11: Okay. That's a good question.
6: We ask the tough questions here.
5: Yeah. Bill said dancing. I think a lot of people
6: dancing, getting dressed.
5: I think chicken
6: down.
5: Dance, but I think that's part of the gag.
4: Yeah, right.
5: Most looks silly. Chicken dance.
6: If you've lost something, anyone looking for their phone or looking for an item they lost looks ridiculous.
4: Yeah. Like me yesterday.
5: Yes, how about that? How about that, John?
4: Oh yeah.
5: Yesterday he spent 20 minutes looking for his phone.
4: Oh yeah.
5: And where was it?
4: It was on the floor in the bathroom. It was just kind of.
11: There's an old saying, though, is, they said, people say that it's always the last place I look.
1: Yeah.
6: Yes.
1: I can't look anymore.
11: How many people look for something after they look?
1: That's right.
4: I think George Carlin even did a bit like that, too. It's like, well, yeah. You know.
5: My dad would say, well, where did you set it last?
4: Right.
6: Yeah,
5: if I knew where I put it last, I would know where it's at.
4: Yeah, really.
6: Makes sense. Right. Now, would you rather spend a day raking leaves or jumping in a pile of them, Milton? What say you?
11: I would jump into it. Jumping? Raking
1: leaves. Yeah,
4: there you go.
1: I don't like raking leaves.
5: Especially if that pile of leaves is over in the neighbor's yard.
4: Yeah, that's right.
6: Yeah. Mm-hmm.
4: Spread them out a little bit.
11: Instead of raking leaves, what I do. If I let the guard up on the lawnmower, and I use it for a leaf blower.
1: Okay. That's creative.
4: There you go. You're being MacGyver with that.
1: Yeah, I like that. Yeah.
5: I've been seeing ads on Facebook and on social media for this lawn sweeper. And it looks like a big old school lawnmower.
4: Yeah.
5: But it's got brushes and a big basket on the back. And I thought, I might look into one of those things.
6: Yeah.
5: I've never seen so many leaves as I get at the cabin. Everybody's yard looks all kinds of. I think while I'm not there, they're raking their yard. I've been throwing them in Cully's yard.
4: It gets a little crazy.
5: Yes.
6: Now, pretty much 0% of us say we would wear cologne in this scent if it were available. What is it? It is a food.
5: It's a food item.
6: It's not liver, onions. It's not sauerkraut. It's not pickle. It's not garlic. What do you think it is?
11: Oh, okay. This is like a negative.
6: It's a negative.
4: Yeah.
1: 0%.
11: Limburger.
5: Limburger.
6: That's a good one. Yeah.
5: That is a good choice.
1: That is a good one.
5: I have a feeling that would be zero, too.
4: Yeah.
6: Negative zero.
4: Negative zero.
6: Would you like to win today?
11: Sure. Oh. Hey, can I share a funny story real quick?
6: Yeah, go ahead, and then we're going to put you on hold.
4: Real quick.
11: Okay. Real quick, I was at work and I on Sunday, and I wore my Browns shirt. And this Pittsburgh Steelers fan come up to me and said, blank, Cleveland Browns. Oh. And I said, well, you know something? I said, I have a lot of respect for Pittsburgh Steelers. Mm-hmm. At least they, they won the Super Bowl six, and six times, and they got their sixth ring.
4: Yeah.
11: And you know what he said to me? I didn't know that.
1: No, I mean, he didn't even know.
5: Well, he's not much of a fan, is he?
1: We know how many Super Bowls Cleveland had won.
5: Well, it's easy to figure that.
1: Well, how many they got to?
5: Yeah. How many they even got to?
11: He realized how stupid he sounds.
6: Yeah. Well, you know what? That would be a ridiculous thing someone, you know, looks stupid doing. Now, so Milton, when you call, you can say you're Milton, and we're going to put you on hold. John is going to get your information, your full name and your address.
4: Yeah, so you just hang on, and we'll get into the news thing.
6: Yeah,
4: but,
6: just hang
4: we'll,
6: on.
4: Get to
1: Thanks
4: you
1: for
4: in just a second.
1: Milton.
4: Thanks very
1: Mildy.
4: Much.
1: Uncle Mildy.
5: Uncle Mildy.
4: Okay,
5: all right.
4: Here we go.
1: 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That nice weather continuing today, mostly sunny, and they've upped it now to 76 degrees. Former Ohio music pastor who appeared on the singing competition American Idol on trial over allegations he killed his wife while having an affair. 40-year-old Caleb Flynn pleaded not guilty to murder, other charges. In connection with the February death of Ashley Flynn, the 37-year-old educator and volleyball coach was shot at their Tip City home. Caleb Flynn has said a burglar shot his wife. The trial is in its second week of testimony. SpaceX launched its enormous Starship into orbit for the first time, successfully delivered the newest and most advanced Starlinks yet, but flight controllers brought the spacecraft back to Earth early Monday instead of making six full laps around Earth as originally planned. Starship descended into the Pacific north of Hawaii 3 hours after blasting off from Texas. The previous test flights just skimmed space, lasting about an hour at most. SpaceX says it cut the mission short out of an abundance of caution. Elon Musk's showpiece rocket ship needs to ace orbital flight to prove its readiness for NASA's Artemis Moon program. Akron police searching for leads after a 38-year-old man killed by a hit-and-run driver happened Saturday night around 10:20 p.m. at the intersection of South Main Street and East Miller Avenue. The preliminary investigation indicates 38-year-old Jesse McCool crossing South Main Street when hit by a black SUV traveling southbound. The driver of that SUV continued southbound on South Main Street without stopping, and authorities are looking for the individual driving that SUV. If you have any information, call 330-375-2490. McCool died on Sunday night. Remember, get the news anytime at WNIR.com. It's 743. 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
1: 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Where neighbors serving neighbors is more than just a slogan. It all gets underway today. Playoffs, baseball, wild card series. First game at 2 p.m. as the Philadelphia Phillies battle the Atlanta Braves. And then 5 o'clock, White Sox Astros. The winner of that series will face our Cleveland Indians / Guardians. The first game, we know the first game is in Cleveland, Progressive Field. We just don't know the time yet or the team we're going to be playing up against, but we know it's Saturday. Red Sox-Yankees, wild card series gets underway at 8 o'clock tonight. And then later on, 10 o'clock tonight, the Cubs-Padres, and might be a surprise to a lot of people, the best record in the regular season this year wasn't the Yankee, won the Dodgers. Milwaukee, 103 wins and 59 losses with the best record in baseball. Case Keenum, his first start in about 3 years, filling in for Caleb Williams. He injured Caleb Williams in Chicago, played very well, a couple of touchdown passes. He was 24-34, 247 yards, leading the Chicago Bears, a surprise win there, over Philadelphia, 27-7. And LeBron James joined the 76ers wearing the number 23 jersey yesterday. He says, very excited to play with close friend Tyrese Maxey and start his 24th NBA season. On Monday, James said he didn't leave his family behind in California to lose in the second round of the playoffs. The Sixers gearing up for a highly anticipated season. You got LeBron James, Maxey, Joel Embiid when he's on the court, very good. He gets hurt a lot. And new star Jaylen Brown, they got him from Boston, leading the charge. James is 41 and looking for another championship with another team. Check out our sports poll, the NFL's most surprising winless team. We'll take a look at the weather forecast, get to your calls in a minute.
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15: Electrifying the future.
1: Yeah.
5: Hey, before you get to the weather.
1: Thank you for having my back.
5: Yeah, before you get to the weather, I checked on the sports poll.
1: Thank you.
5: Of course, the question, who is the NFL's most surprising winless team?
16: Ah.
5: And let's take a look.
1: Tampa
5: Titans,
1: Bay?
5: Titans, 8%. Texans, 8%.
16: Mm-hmm.
5: Dolphins, 17%.
1: Oh.
5: That leaves two.
1: Okay.
5: The Chargers and the Buccaneers tied. At 33%.
16: Yeah.
5: Most
16: surprising. Tampa Bay would have been mine.
5: Chargers.
1: And the Chargers.
5: Or the Buccaneers.
16: And poor Baker.
5: 33. Yeah. He's out for a few weeks.
1: How much Buccaneer?
5: The Buccaneers. Where are all your Buccaneers?
1: All right.
5: You know the answer to that joke.
16: Yeah, right.
1: Weather's a day, mostly sunny. 76 at the Talk of Akron, WNIR.
16: And we are back, Milton, our apologies to you. My bad. We lost you, so, call us back because we'd love to give you that prize. We have more prizes to give away, too.
5: Giving away a family four-pack.
16: Family four-pack.
5: To the toy show.
16: Yeah, Canfield Train and Toy Show.
5: Toy Story.
6: Sunday, October 11th.
16: Yeah, a week from this Sunday.
5: Features trains, but all kinds of trains paraphernalia, too. Like you said, there's repair manuals. Mm-hmm. There's parts, there's all kinds
6: kits,
5: of
6: building
5: kits,
6: supplies.
5: But there's all kinds of models and stuff as well.
6: All kinds of stuff.
16: So I'm sorry, Milton, more than I can say. As the song goes by Leo Sayer and WNIR. And we've got more to come.
5: Yeah.
16: So we will take your calls.
5: Once again,
16: 330-673-1234.
5: Good morning. How you doing?
16: WNIR, good morning. Hello.
1: Hello?
5: Are you there?
17: Hey, is that me?
5: There you are.
1: Yes, it is. B.S.er?
17: B.S.er.
5: The big
17: ear to beep.
5: Yeah, the capital B.S.er. Yeah, get ready for the beep. Yeah. All right. How you doing today?
17: Yes.
5: How's mom doing?
17: Capital of Kent, the B.S.er.
1: Yeah, mom. How's mom doing?
5: How's mom doing?
1: And how's Claire?
17: Claire already ate. She was sitting at the end of the bed waiting for me to eat.
1: Yeah, dogs are...
17: She's the queen. She knows my wife's leaving, so she's like hovering around her, and you know how dogs are.
5: You bet.
17: And I'm drinking my second cup of coffee here. I need about 30 today.
1: Do you drink coffee throughout the day? I can't remember.
17: Just until about 3.
1: Oh,
5: yeah.
6: That's quite a bit.
1: Yeah, that's all right.
16: Yeah, but I'd be left over into the next day with him. Drink till 3. Wow.
17: I still slept 7 hours. I don't know how, but I did.
6: What's something that everyone looks ridiculous doing? Maybe there's something that you do that your wife says you look ridiculous.
17: like if there's a song on and I dance like in the kitchen.
6: Oh, when you're dancing,
17: I do like the old man kind of like shake your big booty dance, and I try to look ridiculous.
5: The kids, your kids, they love it when you dance in public.
1: Yeah.
5: When you're in the grocery store and a song comes on, you start dancing.
16: Dad,
5: don't do that.
1: I sat there, wait for Philip's wedding. I go, Philip, I'll be dancing. And he goes, oh, okay, Dad.
5: God.
1: That's okay.
17: Did you do the old man boogie woogie?
1: I just start flailing away on the dance floor, man, and get out of my way.
17: I could
1: hurt you.
17: Yeah.
5: You hurt yourself the one
1: time. I ripped up my knee dancing the one time, stupid. You know what I mean?
17: 12 drinks and get out there and just do it.
1: Yeah. Yeah. Sometimes alcohol is involved. You're right. I forgot about that.
17: Oh, of course.
1: Does your wife? I mean, you have a lot of different outfits you wear. Does that bother your wife if you go out with some of those outfits? You know, the sports outfits and things.
17: No, man, I look cool.
1: Oh, yeah, you think you look cool?
16: Yeah, you think? Yeah.
1: I always like that. I look great, man.
16: Okay. Yeah, it's the more alcohol, the cooler you look.
1: Yeah, look at me.
17: No. Here's the thing: if you're older, you're not going to buy like the kids looking kind of stuff. You're going to buy like the blacks and the browns and the blues. You're not going to buy like a psychedelic pink outfit to go out if you're like 64. You know,
5: unless you shop at Biscuits and Porn.
1: I told Cully to wear that. Yeah. He should have wore that shirt the other night. Yeah, the Biscuits and Porn shirt,
16: right?
17: Yeah, you don't know what's on the Biscuits and Porn. Hey, I think that's the same. Oops.
1: Well,
5: yeah. I guess you could look ridiculous wearing
17: it. I went to the Acme on Friday, and I got two of those gift cards.
1: Well, yeah, you got 14 extra bucks then.
5: Yeah, they do that every once in a while. Yeah, it's a super deal.
1: Yeah, they do it. Yeah, and
5: it was just this last Friday, but they'll do it again here.
1: Usually I always say, you know, if you're going to Christmas, when you're shopping at Acme, you might as well get 100 or 200, a couple of the gift cards because you're just getting more money. You might as well. You're going to be spending it anyway.
5: Right. You're going to be shopping. Everybody's got a grocery shop.
1: Yeah.
5: Yes.
1: Kelly's waiting for that special to come up.
5: Arm & Hammer laundry detergent.
6: All right.
5: Buy two, get three.
6: How about 0% of us say we would wear this cologne if the scent was even available? What is it? It is something that we eat. It's not liver, onion, sauerkraut, pickles.
17: Say that again. I missed it.
6: No one would wear this cologne, even if it was available. But what is the scent? What are we talking about? What is the scent?
5: It is a food item.
6: It is a food item.
17: Cologne.
6: Not garlic. Yep. Not Limburger cheese.
5: 0% said that they would. I would never wear this cologne.
6: What do you think it is?
17: Skunk.
6: Would you eat a skunk?
5: It's something you eat.
17: No.
5: Okay. Yeah, well, all right, you're not going to eat. I guess that's true. Yeah.
16: We don't judge. Yeah. Yeah. If he wants to eat skunk, he can eat skunk.
17: Desert island.
5: Yeah, I suppose.
17: To eat a skunk.
5: Yeah.
17: I'd have to be with Tom Hanks talking to that basketball.
1: Wilson. It was a volleyball, I think.
6: You'll get Tom
16: Wilson, it was the volleyball.
5: I've eaten groundhog. I mean, I was at one of those game dinners, and they had all kinds of stuff.
1: Yeah, groundhog?
5: Yeah, I mean, I've had venison, and I've had elk, and they had bear, they had beaver, they had groundhog, they had turtle soup, and I tried a lot of stuff I've never imagined I would. But, hey.
16: Seeing with the weather the way it's been.
5: No, it was not on there.
16: The weather the way it's been, you could send the groundhog head to Punxsutawney Phil and say, this is a warning. You know,
5: this is what happens.
16: Yeah, yeah. No more six more months of winter, six more
1: don't
16: weeks
1: don't be messing
16: of winter.
1: With us.
5: This is what could happen.
16: So when it happens. All right, dude, we got to run. We got a few commercials to play and everything. You have a great day. And Joyce, I hear you're going on a trip.
6: Going on a trip. That's right. We are inviting you to join me. Yeah, May 16th to discover the Pacific Northwest in California with Colette. 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
16: And we're back with the Morning Buzz. Take some phone calls, WNIR. Good morning.
23: Good morning.
16: How you doing? Who do we got here?
23: This is Mike.
16: Hey, Mike, how you doing, bud?
23: I'm doing good. I got an answer for you. I think everybody is going in the wrong direction.
16: Oh, you're talking about the perfume here?
6: 0%. Say we would wear this cologne. We would not do this even if it was available. What do you think it is?
23: Okay, I'm thinking it's something that has a nice aroma.
1: Oh, you're
23: this other way. So I'm going to say cinnamon.
16: Cinnamon. Oh, man.
5: Ladies and gentlemen, let's bring her up live on the stage for your entertainment.
6: It's not cinnamon. It's cinnamon.
16: But good guess. Yeah, it's something that smells good.
1: I like your thinking on this, sure. Though. Maybe it's something that's not too bad.
16: Yeah.
5: The smell isn't bad.
6: I'm
5: going to
6: give
5: a
6: hint
5: cologne
6: for the next hour, just so people know. It's something we would eat at a movie theater.
16: Okay.
5: Oh, Raisinets.
16: There you go. Raisinets.
1: Jujubes.
16: Goobers. Hey, but thanks a lot for the guests. Let's take another call. Right. See if we can get another winner here.
6: Good morning,
16: WNIR, good morning. Hello? Hello, hello.
5: Hello. Not worried today.
16: WNIR.
5: It's you.
24: Hello.
5: There you are.
16: There you go. Who do we got?
24: I didn't hear you beep.
16: What's that?
5: You didn't hear the beep. Oh, well. Sometimes beep's overrated. Yes. So you're with us now. How you doing today?
24: Great.
5: Awesome. Good to hear that.
6: Do you have a handle?
24: Yeah, this is Mr. Yahtzee.
1: Mr. Yahtzee.
16: Yahtzee.
1: Let's hope Yahtzee's in the Toy Hall of Fame.
6: Mr. Yahtzee.
16: That's right.
6: Yep. Mr. Yahtzee, what do you think the answer is? It's something we would eat at a movie theater. What do you think it is?
1: What do you think?
24: Popcorn.
1: Popcorn.
5: Yay!
1: Whoa. I'm kind of surprised at that. 0%?
6: 0%.
16: Yeah, see, I would love that.
1: Yeah,
5: they do have candles that smell like popcorn.
16: Yeah.
5: They have candles that smell like bacon.
1: The goop.
6: Yeah.
5: Yeah.
6: Now, Mr. Yahtzee, what's something that everyone looks ridiculous doing? What do you think?
24: How about just walking sometimes?
1: Sometimes you're right.
6: Sometimes it comes down to that, doesn't it?
1: Especially after 2 o'clock at a bar.
16: Oh, yeah, right. Walk this way.
6: Yeah.
1: Hey, okay.
6: No, I can see that. All right, and how about, would you rather spend a day raking leaves or jumping in a pile of them?
24: I'd rather mulch them, but I'd rake them.
6: Mulch them. Yeah, you're a mulching guy. That's all right. We also are this or that, coffee or tea. So far, coffee's kind of taken it, but yeah.
24: Yeah, coffee.
6: Coffee? You're a coffee guy. You like a lot of it?
24: Just a cup or two, maybe. A day.
6: Cup or two. Yeah.
5: Yeah. I'm drinking coffee up until basically 2-3 o'clock in the afternoon.
16: Mm-hmm.
5: Yeah.
6: I can see why. Yeah. You know, your work is stressful.
1: Well, you got a lot of work to do.
5: I got a lot of work
1: to
5: do.
1: You are busy.
6: Mr. Yahtzee, you want to win today?
24: Sure, why not?
6: And, I have your information, so you don't have to hold.
16: All right. Thanks a lot for the call. Yeah. We appreciate
6: it.
5: Have you ever cooked anything, and for the next day or so, the house or your coat smells like that, especially fish?
16: Oh, yeah.
5: I hate that. But
16: yeah.
2: Yep. Yeah, cooked with a lot of garlic or a lot of onion.
16: Mm-hmm. Yeah. Ah, man. We'll be back. We're approaching 8 o'clock in the morning. We're here till 10. It's the Morning Buzz with John and Joyce and Phil and Tom. And it is WNIR Kent Akron. Good Tuesday morning to you.
3: From ABC News, I'm Sherry Preston. At a time when the world is becoming increasingly wary about artificial intelligence, the White House is welcoming AI leaders to a luncheon today. ABC Chief White House Correspondent Mary Bruce has more on President Trump's invite.
7: As the debate over AI safety reaches a fever pitch, President Trump preparing to meet face-to-face with titans of the industry, including the CEOs of Anthropic, Google, NVIDIA, Palantir, and Meta. While many of these execs are sounding the alarm, calling for a global slowdown in development, Trump, who refers to it as superintelligence, says fears AI is growing too quickly are a hoax and a scam.
3: New safety concerns as OpenAI shelves its next model, saying it didn't meet the company's bar for safety. Chipmaker NVIDIA claiming to have new security system that cuts off AI agents within milliseconds if they try to reach prohibited systems. A lot of prohibited systems were reached and hacked at the FBI and the Pentagon, both now the subject of major breaks.
7: As the debate over
8: tens of thousands of current and former FBI agents and employees have been given an urgent warning following a massive hack targeting the FBI's employment website. Names, personal addresses, social security numbers, even medical and psychiatric records allegedly compromised by a shadowy group known as Shiny Hunters, which the FBI says specializes in extorting tech, finance, and retail companies.
3: ABC's Pierre Thomas with more on the breach. The Defense Department admitting it was also hacked. The personal information of nearly 3 million current, former, and deceased members of the military may have been compromised. From motorcycles to booze, the U.S. ban on $1 billion worth of Canadian imports is now in effect. The ban marks another escalation in President Trump's second-term trade war with Canada. Hurricane Polo making landfall in Baja, California, with life-threatening winds in the forecast. 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
3: In Ohio, former American Idol contestant Caleb Flynn's murder case is drawing to a close.
26: Closing arguments are set to begin in the trial of Caleb Flynn, the former American Idol contestant accused of murdering his wife, Ashley. Jurors yesterday watched a police interview from the day Flynn was arrested, in which he told detectives he was sleeping in another room when gunshots woke him up. He says he found Ashley shot in their bedroom and denied having anything to do with her death.
3: That's ABC's Sophie Flay. The director of engineering for the New York Times Games allegedly shot and killed by his 77-year-old in-laws in Dublin, California over the weekend. The case reportedly involves a pending divorce, a child custody battle, and accusations of child abuse and domestic violence. This is legal expert Stephen Clark.
27: Certainly you cannot take this type of action even if there is abuse in the home, but it could be a factor in how the case plays out to a jury. If these parents had tried to stop this and it was continuing, you could see the defense make a hybrid of the burning bed argument that this was the only steps they could take, which could reduce the murder charges potentially.
3: Now, Lindsay Clancy is set to return to court for the first time since her trial on killing her children ended in a deadlocked jury. The jurors voted 11-1 in favor of acquitting her. Clancy's attorney wants that lone juror investigated over whether he was dishonest during the selection process. Sherry Preston, ABC News.
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0: 8:06, good morning. I'm Phil Ferguson, WNIR News. 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Some traffic notes. Clear away an accident, 76 westbound near 532 with the Summit Racing, 76 westbound. Also, just a reminder, the closure for another week or so, the ramp from State Route 21 south to 76 east close, and also the ramp 76 east to State Route 21 north close. That's in the Norton area. Today, patchy fog before 10 a.m., otherwise mostly sunny, the high 76. And then for midweek tomorrow, mostly cloudy, the high 77. Talmadge City Schools facing a deep financial crisis, shifting to a 1% earned income tax proposal after previous property tax levies were rejected. The district estimates the tax would eventually generate about $5 million annually for current operating expenses. Unlike the previous proposals, the 1% earned income tax to be placed on the November ballot would be based on taxable earned income rather than property ownership. The tax would apply to wages, tips, and net self-employment income earned by people who live within the Talmadge City School District. Leaders of the district point to declining state funding, rising operating costs, and the failure of two previous property tax levies as factors contributing to the district's financial situation. They've already cut out a number of things there in Talmadge, including busing. The levy would be continuing, meaning it would not have an automatic expiration date. Ohio lawmakers could soon take action on rising gas prices across the state. Lawmakers return tomorrow for a special session to consider suspending the state's gas tax for 90 days. The move would save drivers about 38 cents a gallon on gas, 47 cents on diesel. However, Governor Mike DeWine says he doesn't want the money for the tax holiday to hurt Ohio's roads. If approved, the suspension would take effect next month. Starting in a couple of days, October 1st, new eligibility rules and updated benefit amounts will take effect. The Supplemental Nutrition Assistance Program, known as SNAP, formerly known as food stamps, helps lower-income households afford groceries. Every month, participants see their benefit amount loaded onto an EBT debit card. The amount recipients receive monthly is about to change thanks to an annual cost of living adjustment. In most cases, the maximum allotment is increasing slightly to keep up with inflation, rising cost of food. Different rules and limits are in place for households that have someone who is elderly or disabled. Get a little bit more money there. Mega Millions, $300 million for tonight. Can't win unless you play. Remember, get the local news anytime at WNIR.com. 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Sports in a minute.
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0: All righty, things looking pretty good. Northeast Ohio sports fans, you talk about the Cleveland Indians, Guardians, getting ready Saturday. It'll be the first game at home. And we don't know the time or the opponent as of right now. You got Ohio State. Well, they're getting it together. They just beat Illinois. Now they're on the road taking on Iowa. Iowa won a last-second victory over Michigan last week. And Ohio State has, after Iowa, and then they got Maryland. But, boy, three-game stretch there. They play at Indiana, at USC, and then home to Oregon. So a tough three-game stretch, and, of course, finish out the season at home against those Michigan Wolverines. And then you have, the biggest surprise has to be, it's

0: not a surprise that the Guardians got into the playoffs. I mean, they have a good, solid ball club, a lot of good young players, and the division is not all that strong, but quite a surprise when you think about the Browns right now leading the way. In fact, all teams tied with 2-1 records in our division, but we play the Pittsburgh Steelers in a couple of days, getting ready at Huntington Bank Field, and then you get 10 days off before you travel and face the Jets, another winnable game. Things are bright for the Cleveland Browns. Last night, Monday night, it was Case Keenum leading the way, a couple of touchdowns, his first start in almost 3 years, and the Bears shut down Jalen Hurts and the Eagles 27-7 as Case Keenum filling in for the injured Caleb Williams, played very well. Also, Philadelphia having problems. They turned the ball over 3 times. Tampa Bay Bucks quarterback Baker Mayfield is expected to miss at least 3 weeks. Dislocated thumb on his throwing hand he suffered Sunday. The Giants have acquired quarterback J.J. McCarthy from the Minnesota Vikings for a 2027 fifth-round pick. You know, the Vikings selected McCarthy early on in the draft a couple years ago, but just didn't work out for Minnesota, so he's been traded to the Giants. And, of course, the Giants made the aggressive move days after Jackson Dart, good young quarterback, had surgery on his left knee, sideline him for the rest of the regular season. And, once again, all 4 Major League Baseball's best-of-3 wild card series get underway today. We have a poll question for you. Check it out, WNAR Sports Poll. The NFL's most surprising winless team: Dolphins, Buccaneers, Titans, Chargers, or Texans? And we'll take a look at the weather forecast. Get your calls in, man.
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0: Oh, yeah. All right. Stock up back. Kelly's stocking up back. He's going there. He's got a big big event Thursday.
3: Yeah, well, not a big event, but we're going to have a great time. We're going to go on a picnic. We're going to stop
0: play Yahtzee.
3: Chicken and JoJo's. Probably play
0: that'll
3: a game.
0: That'll be nice.
3: I also, every time we go on a picnic, I stop by Acme's floral department, and I buy a little bouquet. And I get them.
0: You put that on the table?
3: I do. We're going to put a tablecloth, and I put the flowers out there.
0: That's
3: yeah. And that way the ranger doesn't often bother us. What's in the cup?
0: Well, you
3: flowers.
0: Can't, yeah. You can't be bringing alcohol.
3: No, I would never.
0: Mostly.
3: By the way, who traded Charlie McCarthy?
0: Charlie McCarthy.
3: What? How old? What? Did I miss something?
0: You miss a lot, man.
3: You miss the sports, you miss a lot.
0: That's mostly right. Sunny high 76 for today at the Talk of Akron, WNIR.
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6: Now,
5: here's Phil Ferguson, John Lockwood, Joyce Johnson, and Tom Nullison.
7: And we have till the end of the morning buzz for Milton to get back to us. If not Milton, you know, you got to call us back.
3: Yeah.
7: And
3: so
7: give
3: call
7: us
3: tomorrow.
7: Your information.
3: Try to win again tomorrow.
7: Yeah, it's all right, my you can
3: I
7: bad.
3: I my have bad. A feeling we've got the, when is the toy and train
6: it's
3: show?
6: It's a week from this Sunday, the 11th yeah. of
3: so
6: October.
3: We might be giving those away yet. I don't know.
7: Yeah, I think so.
3: One more
7: yeah.
3: time.
7: We've got some time
3: yeah.
7: to
6: so
7: do that.
6: We'll do some grinning and winning here at WNIR. Good morning. Hello. Good WNIR. WNIR, good morning.
8: Hey, is this me?
7: It's you.
3: It is you.
7: Hey.
8: How you doing? Oh, it is me. Okay.
6: How are you?
8: How are we doing today? It's early. I'm waiting on my coffee to kick in.
0: I just got another cup.
6: Yeah, happy coffee day for your coffee.
0: So here's to you, sir.
8: Yeah. I guess a lot of people on Route 8 must be getting a lot of coffee, too. They had there was an accident this morning or 76.
3: I guess it's 76 and, West. They just cleared that up by Summit.
0: Yeah,
3: by
0: yesterday Summit I was driving on Route 8, had another accident. It seems like Route 8, there's an accident. Morning rush hour, afternoon rush hour.
3: Well, you know what they say about Route 8. Route 8
0: makes you late.
3: Makes you late.
0: All right, man.
3: Yeah. It doesn't matter what direction.
6: Yeah, we've been doing a lot of traffic reports, too, with Route 8 construction. Yeah. So I'm sure that has something to do with it, too.
3: Yeah. I heard that. I'm sitting at home, I heard that? The big explosion. I thought, what the heck was that? And then I looked up, they blew up the bridge.
0: No, it kills me. I was driving there, and I reported on that, for several days. Mm-hmm. And then I'm driving, and wouldn't you know it, it was one of those that all those ramps were shut down.
6: Yeah, there you go.
3: What the heck's going on?
0: How stupid am I? I just reported on this, and now I have to go way out of my way.
6: So go ahead, caller. Go ahead.
8: No, you're good. I was just going to say, I actually, it was 77, or, I'm sorry, Route 8 North, and then I was just coming home from getting some groceries this morning, and it was actually about 15, 20 minutes ago. There was another one. They had a Route 8 South with a parking lot right at.
0: Yeah, I'll tell you what, Trev. Yeah.
3: Where at? Route 8 South, where?
8: Talmadge Road.
3: I was just going to say. I bet it's at Talmadge.
0: All right, just take it easy.
3: Just slow down.
8: Oh, yeah, for sure. This is Stephen, by the way, from Sunday Morning.
0: Sunday Morning Bowling League?
7: Oh, wow.
8: You got that right.
3: Sunday Morning Steve.
0: I bowled with Steve, not on his team, but he bowls in the league. I do have to say, and I compliment you, because you keep getting better and better. That's what it's all about.
8: 100%. Yeah, no, like Frank always said, there ain't no other way but up at this point.
0: Yep, so I'm proud of you, man.
3: I hear that.
6: Way to go, man.
0: Stephen is one of our younger callers.
6: Oh, okay.
3: And a bowler.
0: And a bowler.
8: Oh, yeah, man. We are definitely one of a kind. You know, they don't make me like they used to. I'll tell you that much.
0: What they say nowadays, if your bowling ball that you're buying is costs more or is more than your average, you don't need it.
3: Wow.
8: You're right, exactly.
0: So if you average 170, the bowling ball's 200.
3: How much is a bowling ball? A decent, not one of the extraordinary high-end.
0: Yeah, Steven, how much is a decent bowling ball?
3: Just a decent bowling ball.
8: Right now, I think you're looking about 115, 120 for the next step up from baseline.
0: Yeah.
6: Okay.
3: Really? So what? A cheap bowling ball's got to be what? Just $100,
0: $60, $80. Okay.
6: Yeah, I mean, you're serious about the game. You play a lot. You know,
0: you're gonna get
6: gonna pay for itself.
3: If you're a regular bowler, you want a decent bowling ball.
0: Yeah, I mean,
3: if you
0: bowl a couple times a week, you want to.
3: A couple of cartons of Pall Mall.
6: Yeah, just stay away from those Tesla cyber bowling balls. You don't want to mess with those.
8: Right. Well. Give it time. I'm sure it won't be too far from, what do they call that? Probably won't be too far off.
6: Yeah,
8: I'll be
6: right.
8: Down at Park Center tonight, believe it or not.
6: Oh, cool.
3: Is AMF still on the forefront of bowling?
0: AMF or Brunswick? Yeah,
3: really?
6: There you go.
3: Really?
0: Hey, Stephen, what about your birthdays? We're talking birthdays. Ooh. You know, growing up, did you have them at home? You go somewhere and have a birthday party?
8: Actually, it's funny you mention that because I used to spend my birthdays the week of the fair.
0: Oh.
8: And first time I sang karaoke, it was on my 16th birthday at the Portage County Fair. Matter of fact, for one of your events.
0: Okay.
8: Believe it or not, it was when Angela was hosting that night.
0: Yeah.
6: Mm-hmm.
0: She was out there.
6: Sure. Do you remember what song you sang?
8: It was The Gambler by Kenny Rogers.
6: The Gambler.
0: How about that?
6: Know when to fold them, know when to hold them. Oh. Great.
3: That's the way to spend a birthday.
6: There you go.
8: Oh, absolutely. I'll tell you what, I'm going about 13, 14 years strong, 13 years strong singing. What's that?
0: Who's your favorite artist or group?
8: Right now it's either Conway Twitty or George Jones.
6: Oh, there you go.
3: That's real country music. Yeah. George Jones. That's
6: old country.
3: Yeah, the old possum.
8: I'm actually in training to be a karaoke jock now, actually.
6: Oh, nice. Cool. Nice.
8: So
9: still figuring, still getting things figured out.
7: You know, it's good to have high aspirations.
6: Yeah, that's right.
7: In life. Oh, and absolutely. If it's something that you love doing, why not?
0: Yep.
7: I have a new trivia question, by the way. Would you like to try that? And see how you're doing.
0: Come on, Stephen.
3: Answer. What was the answer on the last one?
7: Popcorn.
3: 0% of the folks would never wear this as cologne.
6: Yeah.
3: Is the scent of popcorn.
6: Popcorn.
7: All right, now here's the new one. 9 out of 10 kids used to do this. Now just 1 in 3. What is it? This would be something that we would do on the school's blacktop at the plate, you know, during your recess.
3: Replay boy. Right.
7: Yeah. That would be yours.
9: One more time.
7: Okay, so 9 out of 10 kids used to do this. Now just 1 in 3. What do you think it is? It's an activity that they would do maybe at recess.
3: Oh, I know what it is. Swing naked.
7: That they still do.
0: Call us, son.
7: They still do it.
9: It'd be a good time, though.
0: Teeter totter hurts naked.
9: I would have to guess.
6: Ouch.
9: Probably drawing the blacktop.
3: Drawing the blacktop.
6: Oh, like drawing the chalk and everything.
7: Like the chalking.
6: No, afraid not, but good guess.
3: So 9 out of 10 used to. What's the statistics?
7: Now just 1 out of 3 do it.
6: Yeah.
7: Yeah.
0: Stephen, always nice hearing from you. Thanks for calling.
6: Yeah, thanks a lot, man. We'll talk to you soon.
0: Good luck, Bull.
6: WNIR, good morning. Hello?
0: Yeah.
6: WNIR, all right. Fine.
3: Yeah, it's hard to keep up with Steve.
6: Just be that way. Yeah. Well, you know.
3: So 1 out of 3 now. It used to be 9 out of 10. Now it's 1 out of 3.
7: Yep, 1 out of 3.
6: Let's try this. Maybe second time's the charm.
3: Yeah.
6: WNIR, good morning.
0: Hello?
6: Hello?
3: Sometimes you have to wait for the phone to set. Try it again.
6: WNIR, good morning. Hello? Hello?
0: You're on there.
6: Hello? WNIR? Hello? Okay.
3: You're there.
6: Well,
3: maybe not.
6: Maybe third time would be a charm.
3: Yeah.
6: This is like DJ Vu. You know, this happened like 8 o'clock hour yesterday, too. You know,
7: I have some more pressing information here.
3: Hang on. Let me get my pencil.
7: Yeah.
3: Pencil and my paper.
7: All right.
3: I'm ready.
7: Talk about cheap. Okay. Oh. Not that we. Not
0: what are you looking
7: know,
0: at me for?
7: Not that we know anyone who's cheap here.
0: Hey,
3: no.
0: Wait.
7: Okay.
3: No.
7: In 2015, a Chinese billionaire bought a $170 million painting with his credit card.
6: Wow.
7: He did it so he could use the points for free airfare.
6: Oh, no way.
7: Yeah, way.
0: Reminds me of the Seinfeld episode.
7: Way.
0: Remember they were flying out there? They had the points or whatever.
6: Yeah, I know. And Jerry got first class.
0: Yeah.
7: To get points.
0: Oh, first class.
6: Yeah.
3: I did that at the one grocery store, you know, and you build up perks.
7: Yeah, sure.
3: So, and I needed a new storm door for my house. So rather than just go to the store, the big box store to buy the new storm door, I went to the grocery store, bought the gift cards because every so many dollars that you spend, you got perks.
7: Yes.
3: So I bought $300 worth of gift cards. Then I went to the big box store and bought my storm door.
0: Yeah.
3: So I thought, well, made sense. Yeah. Yeah.
7: But it's kind of crazy when you have them. If you have $170 million, are you really concerned about those?
3: I guess maybe that's why he's a billionaire.
7: Yeah. You know, I mean, I'm going to say that probably does.
3: They say a billionaire is the kind of guy that lives in an older home that he's had for years. And
7: Warren Buffett.
0: Yeah, look at
7: Warren Buffett.
3: Yeah, and drives a 93 Saab.
6: Mm-hmm.
3: You know,
6: right.
3: Still just driving a, you know.
0: You know, I didn't realize that the other night, though, we were out for dinner, and at the receipt, it came down that if you use your credit card, it's this amount of money.
3: Right.
0: But if you pay cash, you save like $3. And I'm going, I never saw that before.
3: Yeah.
0: You know,
3: I guess
0: that's with everything now.
3: I'll be honest. Yeah. I saw that recently on a restaurant the receipt myself. I know I got gas one day.
0: I know
3: and
0: you did.
3: I used my I bought gas and I got the receipt and I thought, wait a minute, and I went back and what's this? And he goes, well, you used your charge card. Now they're not supposed to do that on a debit card, but they charged 0.5% or something.
6: I usually pay my cell phone bill online, but you know, once in a while I'll go to the location, or it's just, you know, it turns out to be more convenient for some reason. And when you pay cash, there's a $5 charge.
3: For cash.
0: You know,
6: it's like, what's wrong with this picture, you know?
3: I teach them. I take a sack of pennies in there.
6: There you go. There you go. I'll show you.
0: There you go.
7: Well, eating 2 burgers is healthier than eating 1 burger with a side of fries. What?
6: Huh?
7: How can that be?
0: Huh? Gotta
7: two burgers. Order two.
0: When I have a burger, man, I got some fries.
6: And bacon and cheese have to be involved.
0: Okay.
6: That's all I'm saying. All right, taking your calls, 330-673-1234, 1-800-669-4100. We still have passes. Family four-packs to the Canfield Fair and Toy Show happening a week from this Sunday, October 11th at the Canfield Fairgrounds. We'll be back with more Morning Buzz after this.
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7: You know, we've been talking about this great trip that's coming up with Colette, and I'm so excited. And today I'm very excited. If you're interested in going to the meet and greet, I will be there at 2 o'clock at Silver Lake Country Club. Starting at 2 o'clock, it's right off of Route 8 to take that exit and on Graham Road. And I tell you, one of the things that I really love is that they do the planning. That's really huge.
3: Yep, you just go along for the ride.
0: Before, just get to the airport, you are set.
7: I am just so happy to hear that.
3: Well, I never thought about it, but Phil said you set your suitcases outside the door. They pick your stuff up, they load it back onto the bus or whatever, and that's
0: those little things like that.
3: Little things
0: everything's
3: like that,
0: handled,
3: really.
0: You know, breakfast, all the breakfast.
6: Awesome.
0: Most meals paid for, man.
3: I want to go. So if they want to find out more, tonight's the night.
7: Well, 2 o'clock this afternoon is our meet and greet.
3: Yes.
7: And, of course, if you can't make it, you know, I had some people that say, hey, I can't make the meeting. I said, call Colette because they'll give you all the details and all the things that you need. And they just gave me a bunch of forms to take along, too.
3: Flyers,
7: so I'll be bringing those along.
3: Putting you to work. Does that have your picture on there?
7: My picture is on one of the flyers.
3: Oh, is that awesome?
6: Okay.
7: Wow. Of course, I, you know, have my hair done. And
3: some of them have my picture on
7: little
3: there,
7: better.
3: But they got a red line.
7: Right, there's a big slash.
0: Yeah. You're not talking more than 20 minutes, are you?
7: What, to talk?
0: You.
7: Oh, I I think we'll open it up for questions pretty early. But you just told me they have snacks.
0: They have some snacks there, pop, and some cookies and things. Yeah.
7: Okay, I'm going to be talking a while then.
0: Yeah.
7: If there's some snacks there, I'm going to be there.
3: By from my
0: We have Kathy and I know of a couple. They're interested in going, so I hope they're listening.
7: Because that
3: is today. Sounds like a great trip.
7: Today is the meet and greet at 2 o'clock today, so I'm excited.
3: Never been out
7: that
3: way, out to San Francisco, Washington.
0: They don't let you past certain.
7: You can't get on an airline, let alone.
3: I'm not allowed yet.
7: Yeah.
3: The ankle brace that kind of goes off after you
7: leave.
3: Right.
7: And you keep walking through wanting them to frisk you. What is that about?
3: Cavity
7: search. The body cavity search.
0: Sometimes he goes back three times.
3: I pay extra.
0: Yeah. Here you go. Here's another 20.
7: You gotta pass.
3: You might have missed something.
7: You gotta pass the body cavity check when you do that.
0: That's not Rolos.
3: Phil.
7: So yeah, you could ask all of those questions and more at today's meet and greet at 2 o'clock.
3: Redwoods, tallest trees in the world.
7: Yeah. No kidding.
3: I mean, I've seen pictures.
7: Mm-hmm.
3: Never been there. Mm-hmm. Never seen him?
7: Well, I know I will have my photo taken because everyone does standing by one of the trees. Mm-hmm. And I understand you're able to drive through one of the trees. Yes. They have it hollowed out so you can drive through it. That to me would be just such a thrill. It's a once in a lifetime kind of trip.
0: Yeah.
7: The trip is May 16th. So you're invited to join if you're listening right now to discover the Pacific Northwest and California with Colette. We start at Seattle. You go to San Francisco. This is going to be an unforgettable adventure through Washington, Oregon, and California. We're going to be exploring Seattle's vibrant waterfront Pike Place Market. Now, I even mentioned my friend Michelle lives in Seattle. There are so many places that we didn't get to see.
6: Okay.
7: First of all, I was helping her move. So I was doing that because that's the kind of friend I am. But, I mean, there's so much to see in Seattle alone. We're going to be cruising across Puget Sound by ferry. Also stand in awe of Mount St. Helens, marvel at the towering Columbia River Gorge, and Oregon's breathtaking coastline with the historic lighthouses. Again, something I didn't get to see the last time I was in Seattle.
3: Golden Gate Bridge, you get to see that.
6: Yeah.
7: And San Fran. Cool. I mean, that is pretty amazing.
6: Awesome.
3: It sounds awesome.
7: So they have these seaside towns, which I would imagine you could do a little shopping.
3: Just like a postcard.
7: Yes.
3: Just like a postcard.
7: Yes. I mean, just going to these quaint little towns, we don't really have those here. And just taking the journey. All right. And the journey through the magnificent Redwood National Park. This is so exciting because you get to drive the legendary Avenue of the Giants, which I have heard about this before. You're beneath some of the tallest trees on earth. On Earth. They're even going to cap off the adventure in San Francisco, the city by the bay, seeing the famous sights with a cruise beneath the iconic Golden Gate Bridge. This and so much more. Colette covers all the details. This is what I love about Colette. Yeah. The flights, the meals, the hotel, and the local experiences. And I'm going to say, having someone...
0: Nice, great hotels, man, too.
7: Great hotels with great food. Yeah. And the fact is, they know the places to go, and they know how to get you there quick.
0: And with the bus tour, I'm just saying, you get them closer than regular. Honestly, a lot of places are regular vehicles.
3: They got more clout.
0: Yeah, you're able to go up and get closer. And,
3: well, what was the guy we talked to on the phone a week or two ago? He said that Colette is the oldest tour company in the world.
6: It was
3: Owen, something like early 1900s that opened up business. So and they know what they're doing. And like you said, Phil, they have some clout where they can get you a little closer than you would in your normal sedan.
0: And I will say, the trip I went on, it's not like yours, of course. It's much different, but you'll never forget. I mean, I still
7: you remember it,
0: that trip,
6: and
0: having everything handled for you,
6: And all those great memories you have, man.
0: The memories you'll never forget. So if you're even thinking about it.
7: And you don't even have to carry your suitcase.
6: That's right.
3: Kathy even brought Phil back home.
7: She didn't leave him out there.
0: She put me in a suitcase and sent me to Spain.
6: Yeah, she hired somebody to carry him around.
0: Could you maybe get him
3: shipping
0: lost?
3: Trunk.
0: Yeah.
7: Imagine them saying to you, your only job is to have the time of your life.
0: That's it.
3: Just sit back and enjoy.
0: And you know what, with the listeners and on the bus and all that? That's a lot of fun.
7: Oh,
0: you may
7: even
0: sing a little bit.
6: There you go.
7: Which I'm all in.
15: Three coins in the fountain.
6: Yeah, right.
7: We're out of the woods. We're out of the night.
6: Looking for happiness.
7: Yeah, we can have so much song there. And again, if you can't make today's meeting at 2, first of all, you could call Colette. 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I'm just saying.
3: Man, oh, boy.
7: I'm a little dressed up in the picture. You want to know it's me. 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
6: All right. 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
0: And the tour guide is amazing.
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0: Yep.
6: And, you know, speaking of guys dancing funny, there's always this song.
7: Come and get your love, come and get your love, come and get your love.
3: What was the one, the Moringa? No, it was the...
0: Macarena?
7: Macarena.
6: Oh, yeah.
3: I saw that video once and I went, really? Seriously?
6: Yeah, well, you see the two middle-aged guys.
3: The two guys, and they're doing the...
0: I always try getting the line dancing,
3: and
0: then my legs go in the opposite of somebody else's.
3: You're watching the people next to you, and I can't.
0: And after about 30 seconds, I'm out.
3: The ones that are into it, man, they
0: know.
3: They know what they're doing.
6: Absolutely.
3: You look like a fool.
6: Take a phone call here. WNIR, and they're gone again.
3: They bailed on us. Okay.
6: Right, well, that's okay. Yeah, like I said, you're lucky we don't have caller ID.
3: But there are a lot of times there are things you do that, I know I'm looking like a goof out here, dancing.
0: Yep. Yeah. Oh. Sometimes eating.
7: And our new trivia question.
3: When you dribble?
6: Oh, new trivia question.
7: Yeah. 9 out of 10 kids used to do this. Now just 1 in 3. What is the answer? And it's something that we would do maybe on the school's blacktop during recess. Okay. It's something that you. It's not drawing on the blacktop. That was already one of the guesses. But this is the new one. So.
6: Okay. All right. 330-673-1234, 1-800-669-4100. And also, there's family four packs to the Canfield Fair. Still have a few to give away between now and 10 a.m.
3: Canfield Train and Toy Show. That's a good show.
6: Mm-hmm. Yeah, that's right. I said Canfield Fair, but it's at the
3: fairgrounds.
6: We've
3: had a lot of folks that have been there in the past and called us and said that they had a good time.
0: I think the kids are great.
7: They sure did.
6: Yeah, it's a week from this Sunday, October 11th, 10 a.m. to 3 p.m. at the Canfield Fairgrounds. Gate 9, State Route 46.
3: Yeah, you have an old train, maybe a collectible train or something. Give us a call. Let us know what you're going out there.
7: And if you have that whole set, I love it with the little trees and the little people there.
6: Yep.
7: Now, this train show and toy and train show features old trains and new trains, but you can also get the parts for some of the trains that you have, which, sometimes you're like, oh, what do I do? They have the repair manuals. You know, you always say, how do I get the little smoke pills to work in my train?
3: You said you got a kick out of the fact that some people have little parks and little trees.
7: Yeah.
3: You can get some of that stuff there, too. Some of those accessories.
7: Yeah. I love that.
6: Telephone poles and bushes.
3: Did you have a train set growing up, Bill? Did you have a train set?
0: We did not. We never.
3: My brother had an HO train set, but we had more involved in the slot cars. We had a Strongbecker slot car track in the basement. I want to say it was, I can't remember if it was 1/24th scale or 1/32nd scale.
6: Right. Mm-hmm.
3: But I remember I had a Cheetah. And then we also had a Ford GT. And it was a big Strongbecker set. And we had a 4x8 sheet of plywood and had it covered in that paper like grass.
6: Oh, yes. Right.
3: And had ambulance, and we had like benches and stuff, bleachers. And had it set up. Yeah.
7: They have every scale, literally almost every scale from the OS, and they have it all. And the toys of all types, I would be very curious to know what some of the toys that I have, that I got, California Raisins, what they're worth.
3: I have a box of McDonald's Happy Meal toys.
7: Yes.
6: Oh, cool.
3: Some of them are still in packages. I don't think the entire box is probably worth $6, I can't bring myself just to throw them away. As soon as I throw them away, I'll find out that,
6: newsflash, ultra rare. Look at that.
3: Two of those.
6: Yeah.
3: all kinds of stuff at the toy store.
6: Yeah, it's kind
3: of
6: like throwing away a lottery ticket that you thought was a loser, but then I had a bonus thing and I won $5.
3: I did have a scratch off, and I thought, I think it's a $5 winner.
6: Yeah.
3: And I took it, and that's just when they started to bring out scanners in the store where you could take it in and you could scan it in the store. And it was a $25 winner. And I thought, that was kind of, not huge, but that was kind of a treat. It's like finding cash in your pocket.
6: Yeah. All right, we're taking more phone calls, more winning and grinning. We are here until 10 a.m., Tuesday edition of The Morning Buzz. And Mr. Phil, how about we do some news, if it's okay with you?
0: Oh, here we go.
6: Let's do that news thing.
0: Tomorrow's Orange Shirt Day.
6: Orange.
0: So you should have said,
7: I'm
0: going to wear that biscuits and pork. And the news being brought to you by Pella Windows and Doors. 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Beautiful day. Another one. Mostly sunny, the high 76. Officials say that mediators working with Iran and the United States on a deal to end fighting and open the Strait of Hormuz continues. President Donald Trump initially said he rejected Tehran's latest proposal to reopen the Strait in exchange for lifting the U.S. blockade and meeting other conditions. A senior U.S. official says that despite the rhetoric, Trump is open to pursuing a non-military resolution to the conflict if one can be achieved. Authorities looking into the possibility of a new ransom note related to the disappearance of Nancy Guthrie. The news yesterday came nearly 8 months after she went missing from her home outside Tucson. Sheriff's Department said Monday FBI Guthrie Task Force had been recently made aware of a possible ransom note as well as social media comments related to it. Investigators working to determine its credibility. President Donald Trump plans to visit Ohio this Saturday, support of Senator John Husted, as the Republican tries to fend off a competitive challenge from Democratic former Senator Sherrod Brown. He'll be in the Dayton area, scheduled to come after stops in Oklahoma on Thursday and Alabama on Friday. The Ohio race is seen as vital to determining control of the Senate. Remember, get the local news anytime at WNAR.com. And Mega Millions, $300 million for tonight. Can't win unless you play. Take a look at sports in a minute.
17: For 50 years, Sherrod Brown voted how he was told. 1975 to today, different presidents, different issues, but Sherrod Brown's vote never changed. Higher taxes, Brown voted for them. Open borders, Brown voted for them. Sex changes for kids, Sherrod Brown supported that too. When Washington Democrats needed Brown's vote, he gave it. Every time. Sherrod Brown voted with Biden, 97%. Schumer, 95%. Bernie Sanders, 92%. That was the Democrat Party he joined 50 years ago. But times have changed. Now extremists are taking over. They're not asking for your vote. They're coming for your country. And Sherrod Brown will fall in line. He always does. Sherrod Brown, times changed. His vote never does. Paid for by SLF PAC and not authorized by any candidate or candidate's committee. SLFPAC.org. SLF PAC is responsible for the content of this ad.
0: Alrighty, take a look at sports, and certainly a big weekend. It starts early for Northeast Ohio sports fans, right? Thursday night, you got the Browns taking on the Steelers. That's an 8:15 game. We're going to be up late on Thursday night. And, of course, Saturday, you've got the Cleveland Indians, Guardians, first game of the playoffs. We know where it's going to be. It's going to be at Progressive Field. That's good news. We don't know what time. We don't know who we're going to play yet. It'll be the winner of the White Sox-Houston Astros mini-series. So all four Major League Baseball's best of three wild card series get underway today. 2 p.m., you want to watch a lot of baseball, NBC has it. Philadelphia at Atlanta, 5 p.m. on Peacock. You've got the White Sox and the Astros, 8 p.m. on NBC tonight. Oh, the Yankees and Red Sox, TV loves it. And 10 o'clock tonight on Peacock, the Cubs, Chicago Cubs at San Diego Padres. Last night, Monday night football, it was Case Keenum. He hadn't played in 3 years. And sometimes you just get out there, and it's like riding a bike. It all comes back. And I tell you what, he played better than he was in Cleveland for a cup of coffee, and that was about it. He's played with a number of teams. And he was pressed into service after Caleb Williams, starting quarterback for Chicago, out injured. So Case Keenum stepped in, a couple of touchdowns. And he was good, 24-34, 247 yards, leading the Bears past the Philadelphia Eagles 27-7. Baker Mayfield, Tampa Bay, he is expected to miss at least 3 weeks with that dislocated thumb on his throwing hand he suffered Sunday. Giants have acquired quarterback J.J. McCarthy from the Vikings for a 2027 fifth-round pick. And we have a poll question for you, the NFL's most surprising winless team. We have a number of choices for you. Take a look at weather in a minute.
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0: All right, weather forecast, another nice day, mostly sunny and 76. Tomorrow, 77. Thursday, partly sunny and 83 for the high at the Talk of Akron, WNIR.
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6: 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It is a Tuesday, and we've got a family four-pack to the Canfield Train and Toy Show happening a week from this Sunday, October 11th. 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So,
3: Joyce, what are some of our questions here again today? Reset the table. I don't remember all of our topics.
7: I can coffee or the tea? Table with napkins and forks.
3: Yes, make sure they're in the right position.
7: Always.
3: Salad, fork, dessert,
7: yeah,
3: fork.
7: All right, so what does everyone look ridiculous doing? You know, the first thing, we thought it was looking for your phone, which John shared the story yesterday.
3: Looking for anything.
7: He
3: like
7: was
3: that.
7: Doing, yeah, anytime
3: you
7: lost
3: something.
7: I can't
3: find my glasses, where are my car keys? You're running around looking like an idiot.
0: As you get older, we.
3: I lost something. I don't remember what it was, but I had to go out in the driveway. I had to look in my car.
0: Yep.
3: I had to look around the flower beds in the front yard. Did I drop it? Did it fall off the porch?
7: Yeah.
3: And the neighbors are going, there he goes.
6: Could be something kind of secondary, too, you know, like a tool or a certain, you know, piece of, you know, a utensil or something. And then you give up, you go out and buy it, and the minute you buy it and open up the wrapper
3: damn
6: and use it,
3: there it,
6: it's
3: it
6: like,
3: is.
6: There it is, right, right where I left it.
3: Yes.
7: And how many of us pour a cup of coffee, get up to do something else, and then you say, where did I put my coffee cup?
3: I do that with laundry. Like John said, I do it with tools a lot. I'll be in the middle of a project. I just had that damn screwdriver right here. What did I do with it? Where did I set that?
6: We should take a survey or look it up one of these days. But the one ratchet size, you know, when you have a ratchet wrench, 10 millimeters.
3: 10 millimeters.
6: That's the big one.
3: Always missing.
6: Yeah, it's like where is that? So I have about five or six 10 millimeter fittings, you know, just in case.
3: So and what do you look ridiculous doing? Yeah,
7: falling,
3: dancing.
7: Yeah. When you fall,
3: tripping on the sidewalk.
0: I've tripped on the sidewalk where it's uneven.
3: Yeah.
0: In fact, Kathy and I were walking one time in the neighborhood. And there was a big pile of leaves in front of us.
3: Mm-hmm.
0: And I was walking, and it was right before it, and I was talking to her, and I hit that and tripped, fell right into the leaves.
3: Oh.
0: I was covered.
3: No. Oh.
0: Now, I got up, and she goes, are you all right? And then she laughed hysterically.
3: Yeah, of course.
0: You know, it was, I'll see if you're okay.
3: Yeah,
6: see, instead of step on a crack break your mother's back, it's step on a crack and break your ankle.
7: I turned to her and said, are we not entertained?
3: Yeah. How about,
0: look at that!
7: Look at
3: that's
7: that.
3: Right. How about when somebody's at the store or they're walking by and they go, hey, how are you? And you go, hi, how are you? And then you realize
0: they're
3: talking.
0: They're on the phone.
3: Got that little ear thing and they're talking on their phone. You feel like
7: on the phone.
0: Oh, hey.
7: Well, exercising. Some of the answers, exercising, trying to be, when you're trying to be sexy, that would do it too.
0: Look like on a roller coaster nowadays.
7: It is National Coffee Day today.
0: Love it.
7: Which so far, and you know, it makes sense. We're on here early in the morning, so a lot of people that listen to us do coffee.
3: Coffee or
7: but
3: tea?
7: You know, tea is great, and there are so many different kinds. Yeah. I mean, there's no excuse
3: to
7: not like something.
3: I think
7: something.
3: I'm going to buy a little box of tea bags, and I'm looking, going, what the heck? There's like 40 or 50 different teas on the show. How do I?
7: Well, coffees too.
0: Coffee, like at Acme. Old aisle.
3: Yeah.
0: Coffee.
3: Rice.
7: Well,
3: rice
7: and I would.
6: The spice of life.
7: I used to do cold coffee.
3: Yes, I
7: you know,
3: still
7: do. Do you like coffee?
3: I do. I'll make a pot of coffee on a Sunday morning, and if I have some left over later in the afternoon, I'll pour it into a glass with some ice. Absolutely.
7: See that? I love that cold coffee, especially in the summertime when I'm out in the car.
6: There you go.
7: That's the way to go.
3: A little bit of milk in there, and then a little dash of chocolate syrup. Yeah.
7: Right. Oh, yours sounds really
0: good.
6: I might have a phone call. WNIR, good morning.
21: Hey, you look silly when you're chasing after something after it blows out of your hand.
7: Yes.
6: Yeah.
7: Yes.
0: Exactly. I did that in the parking lot not too long ago. You're right there. And I reached down to get it, and it blows away a little, five more feet.
3: Was it that coupon?
0: It was a coupon.
3: There you go.
6: So who do we got? Who's this?
21: That's Trucker Man. That's what they call it.
7: Trucker Man.
0: Hey, Trucker Man. You are absolutely correct.
7: Now, has that happened to you before or more than once that you can recall?
0: More than once.
3: You drop it and the wind blows it. You go to grab it, the wind blows it.
0: Damn it.
7: Mm-hmm.
0: That's good.
6: So where are you off to today?
21: Well, I'm an area PA. I actually have my mortgage papers fly out of my hand.
7: That's terrible. You know, important papers.
0: Yeah, you got to make sure you track that.
7: Oh, my gosh.
6: Whoopsie. There Gary, Pennsylvania.
3: There go those divorce papers. So well.
21: Radio show host.
0: What's that?
21: That happened to that one guy that's got that big show at night, that big talk show host.
0: Gallagher?
7: Which one?
21: Yeah, Gallagher. That happened to him like a week ago.
0: Oh, really?
21: Yeah.
0: Are you talking about mortgage papers or something? Or,
21: yeah. It blew up like eight floors up. He had to go down and try to shoot.
7: Oh my gosh.
3: You always see that on a TV show or a movie where somebody turns the fan on.
0: Yeah.
6: All over the place.
3: I have those all organized.
7: I mean, tell you what.
0: Especially if it's a dollar bill or something. I'm chasing that all the way down the street.
7: Driving in your car with the windows open. And it takes some of your stuff that you have, like, on your passenger side. Right. It'll fly out the window.
3: Yep. Oh, man.
7: Yeah.
0: I mean, you almost lost your dog.
7: My dog jumped out the window.
6: Whoa.
7: And I grabbed
0: by the tail.
7: The dog by the tail.
6: Oh, my goodness.
7: Saved her little life.
6: What, was she after a squirrel or something?
7: No,
6: or
7: who knows? She wasn't known for her high IQ anyway.
6: Yeah, right.
7: But she could have saw something in the distance. Who knows what happened?
3: Sounds like a great song. I've got a dachshund by the tail.
6: Here you go.
0: I've got a dachshund.
7: It was not Schnitzel. It was not my little red guy.
6: Yeah, maybe it's a Weird Al song. You know, maybe Weird Al do something.
3: I've got a dachshund by the tail.
6: What's that, man?
21: I had my gas cap roll off the top of my car twice in the last 3 months.
0: Oh, is that right?
3: You went cap? Or
6: gas cap. Yeah.
21: I got a pull out of the parking lot, and I stopped, and it's right there on the right side of the road. I was lucky I found it.
0: I tell you what, I'm glad mine's attached, because I probably would have lost it.
6: Yeah, same here. Same here.
21: Mine was attached, but I broke that cord. I ripped it off.
7: Yeah.
6: They can be kind of flimsy sometimes. You got to watch out then.
7: Trucker Guy, try our trivia here. 9 out of 10 kids used to do this. Now just 1 in 3. What is it? It's something that we might do while we're out on the school's blacktop.
21: Repeat the question.
7: 9 out of 10 kids used to do this. Now just 1 in 3. So kids aren't doing this anymore. It's an activity that they would do. A game. It might be something, an activity that you do while on the school's blacktop during recess. Playground. And it's not drawing with chalk.
3: And it's not swinging naked.
21: Monkey bars.
3: On the monkey bars. Mm-hmm.
0: Yeah, they don't allow kids to do that.
3: Yeah. We had monkey bars. Underneath was a bunch of rocks.
0: Yeah, we had it on the cement.
7: Now they have bubble wrap.
6: I got a rock.
7: Right.
6: Halloween around.
7: That's a good guess, though, Trucker Man.
21: Have a good day. I'll see you.
0: All right, man.
6: Have a good one.
7: Yeah.
6: All right, more Morning Buzz after this. Stay tuned.
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22: 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Kent Akron.
6: Yes, indeed. Talk to people here. WNIR, good morning. Hello.
3: Same people. Call and hang up.
6: WNIR, good morning.
3: It's you.
6: It's you.
23: All right. I have a guess.
3: Yep, go ahead.
6: Okay, let's read the question again, and then you can take your guess. All right,
7: okay,
6: Joyce?
7: 9 out of 10 kids used to do this. Now just 1 in 3. What do you think it is?
23: Hopscotch.
3: Hopscotch.
0: I think it's hopscotch. I like that answer.
3: Wow, it's a good answer.
6: Is it hopscotch?
0: That's what I was thinking.
3: Joyce. She's thinking,
0: Hopscotch.
6: Yeah, I don't know the answer. I'm just kind of like looking at Joyce.
0: No.
7: You're in the right vein.
6: That would have been my guess.
7: You're in the right vein.
6: But
7: games,
6: we are both wrong.
7: Activities that you would do.
0: I was guessing that.
6: We can share the defeat together, my dear.
7: Right.
23: All right.
0: That's any consolation. Thank you.
6: Yeah. All right.
3: You guys guessed hopscotch.
6: WNIR, good morning.
3: Swinging naked. That doesn't.
6: Hello?
3: That says something there.
0: Hello?
3: Hello?
6: Hello?
7: Oh, is this Alan?
4: Yes.
0: Hey, Alan, how you doing, man?
7: You know, we're talking coffee today. I'm sure that's why you wanted to talk to
0: him. You used to drink a lot of coffee.
7: Yeah, you do a lot of coffee, and then you call us, which is okay.
3: If Phil said you used to, do you
0: no
3: longer?
0: I don't know if he drinks that much coffee anymore. Do you still drink some coffee? Not as much?
4: Not as much.
0: Mm-hmm. But a coffee drinker.
3: There's some people that drink cup after cup after cup.
0: And you're drinking coffee here. Some people drink a lot of alcohol before they call us.
6: Yeah.
3: Before they come to work.
0: To get bribed.
7: Maybe they put a little something-something in it.
0: Hope you're doing good, Alan.
6: Yeah.
4: Well, I'm doing fine, yeah.
3: Yeah. Okay. You sound good? You sound good?
4: Yeah.
0: Do you have a guess on our...
7: All right, this is something you do on a playground, okay? And or a blacktop, on the blacktop during recess in school. It's not hopscotch. It's not monkey bars. It's not hopscotch.
0: Kids aren't doing it.
3: But 9 out of 10 used to. One out of 3.
7: Do it now.
3: Do it now.
7: Mm-hmm.
0: Oh, boy.
6: What say you?
0: Volleyball?
4: Yeah.
3: Volleyball.
0: Yeah. You know, they had tetherball and stuff like that.
3: Tetherball.
0: That was Alan.
3: That was
7: real
3: big
7: volleyball.
6: Yeah, but we thank you for trying, man.
7: Yeah.
3: Thank you, Alan.
6: Have a good one. Let's take one more before the top of the hour here. WNIR, good morning.
3: How are you today? You there?
6: WNIR, good morning. Okay.
3: All right.
6: All right, well, we'll have to take care of things here.
7: And I'm going to suggest... Oh, our phones, we got to restart the phones.
3: Are they all going crazy?
7: Yeah, they're all going crazy. We thought we had all these red calls.
6: Yeah, right?
7: It's the bat phone.
6: Yeah, well, we'll get to it as we count down to news. Yeah. Hey, pets, and this one especially for you, Tom.
3: Oh, boy.
6: That so-called guilty look your dog gives you after chewing your shoes, destroying the couch, or whatever Hoagie would destroy.
3: Yes.
6: I may not be guilt at all. Research suggesting dogs are more likely reacting to your reaction than feeling remorse for what they did.
3: Yeah.
6: In an experiment involving 14 dogs, the animals showed more classic guilty behaviors when they were scolded, such as looking away, lowering their posture, licking their lips, even when they hadn't eaten the forbidden treat. 2015 study involving 96 dog owner pairs found that owners were no better than chance at determining whether dogs had actually misbehaved. Scientists say the famous guilty look may simply be a dog trying to calm down a tense situation or trying to figure out a way to blame the cat, I guess.
3: Mm-hmm.
6: And if the face isn't guilt, it's, please don't cancel my treats.
3: Yeah, I didn't. Look, Hoagie, what I did. What I did. And I said, oh, really? And he goes, yeah, look what I did.
6: Yeah, it's like you thought I'd done it all. Well, look, I did something new. Something new to add to it.
3: Yeah.
6: But Missy, she's good. She's good. She really doesn't do anything nasty. Yeah. She doesn't tear things apart or rip into anything. If anything, she's playing with the dog toy. And just through the use of the dog toy and doing it over and over and over again, you know, she'll rip
3: acceptable.
6: It open. But, you know, that's the way it's supposed to be.
3: I mean,
6: the
3: dog's can't imagine not gonna last getting forever. Hoagie one of those plushies.
6: Right,
3: because he would tear that up in seconds.
6: So yeah,
3: his toys are usually pretty strong chew toys.
6: Right, right.
3: Nyla bones and all, but
6: You know, and you got to get the right ones too. You know, I actually almost got one. It's a Cleveland Browns helmet, which is a squeaky toy.
3: Uh huh.
6: Almost got it. 9 o'clock coming at it's WNIR Kent Akron. We'll be back for another hour of the Morning Buzz
8: from ABC News. I'm Sherry Preston. One of the leaders of the hacking group that hit the FBI is now under arrest. This just in, FBI head Kash Patel says he was picked up in the Netherlands. Coming after the group, Shiny Hunter says it got in through the FBI jobs site. ABC's Karen Waugh.
9: The notorious hacking group that took responsibility for the breach now claims it will not release the data, suggesting it only carried out the attack to show its capabilities after earlier this year, the FBI exposed details of how the group operates.
8: The Pentagon also revealing it was hacked. About 3 million current, former, and deceased military members may have had their personal information compromised. As leaders in the AI industry head to the White House for discussions with President Trump today, some continue sounding the alarm. OpenAI says it's scrapping the release of its latest AI model, saying it went far beyond what it was authorized to do and didn't meet the company's safety bar.
10: This coming on the heels of Australia's prime minister revealing that an artificial intelligence agent from OpenAI went rogue attacking a government-run health website, gaining unauthorized access to public and non-public files. OpenAI apologizing to the Australian people, saying it plans to rebuild trust, adding this is a new kind of cyber incident which represents an emerging global challenge.
8: ABC's Mary Bruce. A 2024 rape investigation reopened on the campus of Cornell University. ABC's Aaron Katursky with more on what happened when the woman first came forward.
11: The district attorney who declined to bring charges 2 years ago told us Jane Doe's allegations may be morally disturbing, but her account at the time did not describe a crime.
12: She clearly consented in the beginning, and there was never any indication that she changed that to the things that she participated in.
8: The woman has filed a civil lawsuit against Cornell. It says there were expulsions and suspensions. This is ABC News.
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8: Don't bother looking for Canadian Club Rye whiskey at your corner liquor store. It and about $1 billion worth of other Canadian goods have been banned.
25: It's the latest volley fired in a trade dispute that has roiled cross-border relations at the White House Monday.
26: Well, they want to have a deal with us. They call us all the time.
25: Without offering specifics, President Trump says.
26: The problem is that they've treated the United States very unfairly.
25: The new import ban covers 68 product categories, with Canadian liquor hit the hardest.
8: That's ABC's Jim Ryan. This hour, Lindsay Clancy returns to a Massachusetts courtroom for a hearing that could determine the future of her murder case.
27: All eyes are on prosecutors during the hearing, who could announce whether they plan to retry the case. Immediately after the mistrial earlier this month, Plymouth County District Attorney Tim Cruz declined to say whether he'd pursue the case further.
28: The noise in this case may be louder than it is for other prosecutions in our county, but we have treated it the same as any other case. Children were murdered, and it's our job to seek justice.
27: Meanwhile, defense lawyers for Clancy are pushing to have the case dismissed, as well as investigate the holdout juror who prompted the mistrial. Peter Haralambos, ABC News, New York.
8: Dennis Haskins, the actor best known for playing Principal Belding on Saved by the Bell, has died. He was 75. Lark Voorhees played Lisa on that show and paid tribute to him on our Instagram page, saying knowing him was one of the truest blessings of her life. I'm Sherry Preston, ABC News.
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0: 905. Good morning. I'm Phil Ferguson, WNIR News. Beautiful day on tap, mostly sunny, the high 76. Still some fog before 10 a.m. this morning. Tonight, increasing clouds, a low 55, and tomorrow 77. Mostly cloudy for your Wednesday. 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

0: And an average driver would save a little more than $80 over the 90-day tax holiday. They also estimate it will cost the state around $700 million. That's money that would have funded transportation projects. This all came about after both gubernatorial candidates called for a tax holiday last week. Democrat Amy Acton, Republican Vivek Ramaswamy. DeWine said he does not want the loss of revenue during the tax holiday to hurt Ohio's roads. So we'll have to wait and see, but lawmakers getting together, special session tomorrow. City of Akron just announced the annual trick-or-treat night will take place on Halloween, Saturday, October 31st, 5 to 7 p.m. Akron residents who wish to participate are encouraged to turn on their porch lights during trick-or-treat hours to let families know they're welcoming those little beggars. Akron police officers will be on patrol throughout the night. In the afternoon, we'll pay special attention to children and families walking through city neighborhoods. Drivers are encouraged to slow down and remain especially alert in residential neighborhoods during trick-or-treat hours. Summit County Medical Examiner identified 25-year-old Amir Rehan Gracie of Akron, who was shot and killed while sitting in his vehicle outside his home early yesterday morning in the 1000 block of Ray Street in Akron. Gracie was taken to the hospital where he later died of his injuries. No suspects have been arrested. Also, a hit and run in Akron Saturday night left one man dead, and police right now searching for the individual driving that hit and run vehicle. 34-year-old Jesse McCool was crossing South Main Street and Miller Avenue around 10:30 p.m. when he was hit by a black SUV traveling south. Officers responded to several 911 calls, and Akron Fire Department transported McCool to the hospital. However, he died of his injuries. Now, officials believe speed may have been a factor, and police are still investigating this hit and run, trying to locate the black SUV. If you have any information, you're encouraged to call Akron Police, 330-375-2490. Remember, get the local news anytime at WNAR.com, sponsored by CNB Homes. 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
0: All right, the weather forecast today, mostly sunny, the high 76. For tomorrow, 77. How about Thursday, partly sunny, 83. First chance of rain this week looks like Friday showers, 74. 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
1: 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Now, here's Phil Ferguson, John Lockwood, Joyce Johnson, and Tom Cullison.
3: Yes, indeed, we are here.
4: Oh, this is a good hit.
3: Oh, yeah.
4: Ho.
3: Or you say ho.
5: All right. Ho.
3: Yeah.
4: Yeah. That could apply to many things. Okay, so this, 9 out of 10 kids will used to do this, now just 1 in 3. This song pretty much is what this is all about. This is kind of a hint for this. I was never good at this. There's all kinds of games you can do with this. But it's something that you would do on the blacktop. A lot of the girls would do this, and sometimes you would play music. Other times you would do little songs
5: Remember,
4: that go with it.
5: Red Rover.
4: Yeah. How'd you do it, Red Rover? Did you? How would Hoagie do it, Rover?
5: Hoagie
4: pretty.
5: Would do real well.
4: Would he do well? Missy too.
3: Yeah.
4: Missy Barney too.
5: Have to say, let Hoagie come over. Hoagie's on his way.
4: He's on his way over.
6: You don't have
4: over.
6: To ask Hoagie to go.
5: No, no.
3: Yeah, I miss your gift.

0: little funk on.
1: That's funny. Yeah, the dogs love to run around and they wear you out, but gosh, we love them so much. We love them. Now, I don't know if you're aware of this, but prop money for films in the U.S. has to be one-sided. They don't want anyone to use it as real money. Hmm. Less than 75% or more than 150% of the size of the real banknote. So they don't want it to look real, and that's one of the things they do. In order to legally give someone a tattoo in South Korea, you have to obtain a doctor's license.
0: Oh, really?
1: I can sort of see that.
0: Yeah, yeah. Safety factor.
1: Yeah, and this is some ravens in captivity can learn to talk better than parrots can.
0: Really?
1: Ravens are smart. They can also recognize faces, and they leave little gifts.
0: Does that include the Baltimore Ravens?
1: I believe it does. You know? I believe it does. Ask Edgar Allan Poe.
0: Never know.
1: The Ravens.
0: Gotta ask.
1: Quoteth the Raven evermore.
0: Oh, man. I got 330-673-1234, 1-800-669-4100. I still have some family four-packs to the Canfield Train and Toy Show happening a week from this Sunday, October 11th, 10 a.m. to 3 p.m. at the fairgrounds. If you've been to the fair, well, then you might want to go to the Train and Toy Show. So, see if we can get a winner here. WNIR, good morning.
1: Good morning.
2: Good morning.
3: Hello.
1: Good morning. Hi, good morning. Who
0: How
1: are we talking
0: are you?
1: To?
2: You're talking to Sue today.
4: Hi,
1: hey, Sue.
4: Today.
1: Welcome, Sue.
0: Sue today?
4: Sue today.
2: Yeah, Sue today, yeah.
0: Sue today.
1: Sue today. Sue today. Not a pseudonym.
4: Nice to have you on the morning buzz there, Sue.
1: See how we have fun with names?
0: So where are you calling from, Sue? Where are you from?
2: I'm from Cuyahoga Falls, Ohio.
1: Oh, Love the best Loya. City ever.
0: There you go.
3: Are you a first-time caller, Sue?
2: No, I'm a second-time caller.
1: Second time. Okay. That's almost like being a new caller.
3: Yeah. We're happy to have you. Thanks for calling back.
0: Yeah, you're number two. You don't have to try harder either. Yeah.
1: Do you want to answer some of our questions? First of all, what does everyone look ridiculous doing? What do you think?
2: Let's see.
1: Looking for stuff, exercising, dancing.
4: What's that?
0: Go ahead.
2: Brushing their teeth.
1: Yes.
0: Brushing their teeth.
1: Yes.
0: Congratulations.
1: Are you familiar with couples brushing?
4: What?
1: They brush together. Are you familiar with that?
2: I've seen that before.
1: Yeah, I have too. Yeah. It's supposed to bring couples together.
2: Yeah.
3: Brushing your teeth.
2: Yeah, brushing your teeth. Yeah.
1: I can see that.
2: Yeah.
1: That's very hygienic.
2: I don't think I would do it, but.
1: Now, why wouldn't you do it?
2: Well, mostly because I don't have a husband.
1: Even the dog doesn't want to do it with you.
2: Yeah.
3: And you look ridiculous brushing your teeth.
1: Yeah.
3: Why am I going to brush my teeth in front of people?
0: That's right.
1: Mm-hmm. And flossing.
2: But my dog doesn't like me to brush his teeth, so.
3: No. Mm-hmm. Dogs generally don't like that.
1: What kind of dog do you have?
2: A Shih Tzu.
0: Oh, love them.
1: Okay. The little Shih Tzu.
0: Cutest little dogs.
2: Yeah, they're so cute and little.
0: So what's your Shih Tzu's name?
2: Wicked.
0: Wicked?
1: Wicked.
2: Yeah.
1: Okay. Popular. That's a popular. Yes.
4: Wicked.
0: It's great. So on this beautiful Tuesday, weather's going to be gorgeous. What are you doing today? Are you going to be able to be outside or you got to do stuff?
2: I am going to be outside, but I think I'm going to go to that meeting today at Silver Lake for the tour that you guys are doing.
3: There you go. Oh,
1: I would love that, Silver Lake Country Club.
0: Big Colette trip with Joyce next May.
1: That would be wonderful.
0: Yeah.
1: And you know what? I'm going to say, even if you don't bring a friend, there will be solo travelers.
3: Yes.
2: Well, I might be a solo traveler.
1: That would be great.
3: Phil said they were on his trip. They had a number of people that were on vacation. I went out of town on vacation by myself.
1: Yes.
3: I was thinking about going with Joyce on it, but we're not allowed to all go on the trip together.
1: But
3: somebody's got to be here.
1: I think there'd be a lot of dead air.
0: You
1: could get away with that.
3: But
1: there will be a lot of solo travelers, and we welcome people to come.
3: Once again, Silver Lake Country Club is the meet and greet. 2 o'clock this afternoon.
1: 2 o'clock today.
2: That's for sure. I want to see what it's all about.
0: Yeah. Okay.
1: You will. And Colette can answer the questions better than I can. I can tell you, though, I am so looking forward to this trip. I truly am, for all the reasons we've talked about. And I love to have a guided tour.
3: Are you taking Don?
1: Yes.
3: Oh,
1: Yeah, we're going to be there. We're leaving all the cats at home, though. I thought that was best.
3: Probably a good idea.
1: I thought that was best.
3: Yeah. And you're not taking any of the sons.
1: No.
3: Yeah.
1: Someone has to watch the cats. when I'm on the trip, someone has to take care of the pets.
3: Yeah.
1: Which is what they do.
3: You bet.
2: Yes. True.
1: They do. They will take.
2: I'm just going to go outside for a

0: bit.
1: Yeah.
0: Get the fresh air. And then
1: it's a beautiful day.
0: Silver Lake.
2: Mm-hmm.
3: Yeah, picture perfect for it.
2: Mm. You want to take a shot at our trivia question here? 9 out of 10 kids used to do this, now just 1 in 3. What are we talking about? And a lot of times you do it on the blacktop. But we just played a song that's sort of a hint.
0: Oh, they probably played hopscotch.
2: Someone already said that one. That's not it.
1: Yeah. But that's okay.
2: That's not it.
1: I still get to play that for you.
2: Yeah.
1: Yeah, but thanks a lot for the call. We really appreciate that. And call us back anytime.
2: We'll see you this afternoon at the meeting.
1: Best to you and Wickets. WNIR, good morning. Hello.
2: Hi.
1: Hey, okay.
4: Did we lose him?
1: Yeah, well, we'll try again.
4: Yeah,
1: WNIR, good morning.
4: Auto attendant on.
1: Hello.
5: Probably not.
1: WNIR, okay.
5: Hold on. We got to have auto attendant
4: hit auto attendant. That will answer the phones and put them on hold.
5: All right, there.
4: All right.
5: Boom. That's it.
4: Yeah. All right. The phone's got all kinds of fancy buttons on it.
1: Funky phones.
2: Yes.
1: Yeah. Not only do you have to reset, you have to redo the buttons.
4: You have to reset
1: too.
4: The buttons.
1: It's
4: yes.
1: Come on.
2: Reset the buttons.
4: So
2: they blink at
4: us. Give us a call. 330-673-1234. It's as easy as that. In fact, you could call toll free from anywhere.
1: Anywhere.
4: 1-800-669-4100.
2: Now, I saw this. I'm going to share some of this. And by all means, please call. And we got some more prizes to give away. It's right at the Canfield Fairground, the Canfield Train and Toy Show, which is going on Sunday, October 11th. In space, and I'm saying in space, black holes can decide a galaxy's fate. Jets from their centers heat gas hundreds of thousands of light years out, starving galaxies of fuel for new stars, according to researchers.
1: Ooh.
2: Okay, which is weird. Here's another weird thing. Two new species of hairy-legged, red-eyed sea spiders have been found.
1: Just what we need.
2: In the Pacific Northwest. Northwest.
4: There we go.
1: Okay.
2: First found in nearly 100 years. Researchers are actually calling them, quote, nightmare fuel.
1: Well, maybe when you go out there in May, you can go hunting for them.
2: I'll be looking for them.
1: You know, take like a butterfly basket
2: I won't.
1: Or something.
4: None of these will be on board the bus.
2: None of them
4: None
2: will
4: None of
2: be.
4: These will be
2: yeah,
4: on board the bus.
2: I just, they haven't found them.
4: Well, the hairy-legged Joyce maybe, but.
2: Yeah, I'll shave. I'll shave for the trip.
1: Oh, man. All right, let's take another call. We got all our buttons pressed, so you press our buttons. WNIR, good morning.
6: Good morning. One can corn here.
2: Hey. One can corn, one can green beans.
1: What's up?
6: Yeah.
2: How you doing, man?
6: Big train show coming October 11th.
1: That's
2: and
1: right.
2: You know what? That's your neighborhood, isn't it?
6: Well, yeah, I talked to the chairman the other day. He has 375 tables. Of
4: how many?
6: 375.
1: 375.
4: Now, are you like part of organizing this thing, or are you just a big fan of it?
6: I set up.
4: Oh,
6: sell there.
4: Oh, you sell there. Yeah.
2: Yeah, I was going to say.
4: You have Lionel,
6: and I got a little bit of...
2: I love that.
6: Marks trains now.
2: Mm-hmm.
1: Awesome.
6: That's the reason I came across some of these marks.
4: Now, do you have a display of your own at home?
6: I did when we had the house. When this was a condo, I didn't bother.
2: So where is it now? Who got it?
6: It's all in the basement, all packed up.
4: Okay. The kids don't want it?
6: Nope.
2: Bring it to the train show.
6: Nope.
2: Yeah, because I saw that you won this month, but you're going to be like there as a volunteer and just kind of helping out, right?
4: Well, you set up a display. You set up a table.
6: I set up.
2: Got a setup.
4: Do you
6: selling,
4: you sell? Now, are you selling parts of your collection?
6: No. Nothing out of the collection.
2: Mm-hmm.
4: Yeah. Some of that pretty valuable?
6: Yes and no. It's just like Corvettes. If you take a 65 Corvette, it's worth some money. But if you take a 63 split window Corvette,
4: it's worth
6: a lot more.
4: So it depends on what it is. It depends also if it's still in the original packaging.
1: Yeah, love the split window, man.
4: Yeah, split window bet, you bet.
6: Yep, you can be write-ups. A lot of people contend a lot of times that the box is worth more than the product.
4: Absolutely. Well, I happen to look up these McDonald's Happy Meal toys. And obviously, they're not terribly valuable, but they are more valuable if they're still in the cellophane wrapper or if you have the entire set.
1: Which would make you reasonably happy.
4: instead of $2, it's worth $5. So,
6: right.
4: But
6: now I've got to kick up. Remember the raisins?
4: Yes,
2: California
1: raisins. We were talking about that earlier, the California raisins.
6: They were just scrambling for those. Oh, these are going to be worth so much money, blah, blah, blah, blah. Well, today, probably on the Internet, you can't even find them. They're worth nothing.
4: Right.
2: Now, is that true? I mean, you would think they were cute, they were real popular, but were there just so many?
6: Probably mass production, absolutely. Yeah. Probably all across the nation.
2: Yeah.
4: The Beanie Baby thing was real popular. Those were going to be worth a fortune. And there are a couple that are worth some money, but nothing to retire on or anything.
6: Cabbage patch, yes.
4: Yeah.
2: The Cabbage Patch. Oh, my gosh. And all those Beanie Babies people bought.
4: You'll find a lot of collectibles at this show next weekend.
6: The Hot Wheels and the Matchbox.
1: Oh, yeah.
6: With the box, it really, really bumps up the value.
2: See, I just have the big wheel.
4: I had the Matchbox wheel. That looked like a briefcase, and it was Matchbox collectibles.
2: Yeah, it was like a big wheel.
4: Hot Wheel collectibles, The big wheel one, the round one.
2: We still have that.
4: That might be more collectible than most of the cars.
2: Yeah.
4: A couple of the Hot Wheel cars are very valuable, very collectible. But the some of the accessories for different toys were more valuable than the toy.
2: So one can corn, if people brought a picture or brought their model trade, would someone be able to tell them a little bit about it or their value? Would that be the place to go for that also?
6: Oh, absolutely.
2: Okay.
6: You have guys... Throw it in the trunk. You find some guy, they'll come out and look at it, and then they'll offer you cash, too.
2: Oh, nice. Wow. Oh, that's a good thing, because a lot of us do have our trains still in the basement,
6: There's a book. Greenberg publishes it. It's like an NADA book for automobiles.
1: Oh, cool. Yeah. Okay.
4: Just trains.
2: Okay.
6: American Flyer. Mm-hmm. Lion Allen Marks. They also have separate publications.
2: Yeah, oh, great. American Flyer.
4: I don't know what ever happened to our Stromberg slot car track and all the cars. I don't know what ever happened.
2: One of your brothers probably has it. Maybe. Your mom wouldn't throw that away, would she?
4: Maybe.
6: Oh, I'll tell you what happened to it. One, it was destroyed by you guys. Two, it was given away. Or three, it was thrown away.
4: Probably given to my nephew or something.
1: Yeah. Mm-hmm.
4: It had those metal strips down the slot.
1: Yeah.
4: So, and the brushes would run on those.
6: Mm-hmm. Actually, that was the demise of model railroading in that era.
4: Yeah, I believe it was.
6: Toward those.
4: Slot car tracks, you bet. Everybody was more into hot rods.
6: I remember when those come out, and you go to a garage sale, people were giving trains away.
4: Right.
6: They couldn't even sell them.
2: Mm-hmm. Really?
4: Mm-hmm. Yeah, we had an H.O. set for the longest time. My one brother collected trains.
2: We have the O. And my parents also got one that they used to put around their tree every Christmas.
4: It was
2: a really big
1: one.
2: And they got it for my kids. So when my kids came over, they could play with it.
1: Yeah.
2: But we still have that.
4: Oh, that's cool.
2: We still have that big
4: tree. Cool. And the cats just love that.
2: They love the tree itself.
4: The tree, yes.
2: They want to become part of the tree itself.
1: Yeah.
4: When was the last time you set the train set up? Your train set.
6: You mean in the full layout I had, or just set it up?
4: Or just set it up, set a part of it up or something.
6: Christmas time, I put it underneath.
4: Do you put it up? Oh, very cool. Very cool.
6: Yeah. You guys remember Glenn's Train Shop?
2: I sure do.
4: On Grant Street there by the post office.
6: What a miserable person he was.
4: I've heard that before. I heard he was kind of a...
2: Curmudgeon?
4: Curmudgeon.
1: Not curmudgeon.
4: But
6: they threw him out of the nursing home.
2: No, they didn't.
4: But that was the best train shop around at the time.
6: Well, he had the E&S, too.
4: E&S. That was a little bit later, but yes, E&S was...
6: The sponsor on your show, they used to give the trains away at Christmas.
1: Yep.
2: They did.
1: There you go.
6: Howard Evans passed away, and that was the end of that.
4: Right.
2: Yes, and
4: His family ran it for a couple of years, but I think they're gone now. They closed the store.
2: We used to go on a Medina.
1: Yeah, but good luck with everything on October 11th. Thanks for checking in with us, and do call us again. We got to take one more call, and then we'll get to some commercials, but thank you for calling. WNIR, good morning. Hey.
7: Good morning.
4: How are you?
2: Hi, good morning. How you doing, Mr. Oriel?
7: How's everybody this fine morning?
2: Oh, I think we're good.
1: It's
2: Tuesday. It is a Tuesday, and we are up and awake and talking about
1: so many
2: different
1: things. And with
2: this
1: beautiful weather, man, if you weren't feeling it, man, there's something wrong with you. Check your pulse. Make sure you're alive. Mm-hmm. You know?
4: It's a gorgeous day.
7: Everything is good.
4: Good.
1: Absolutely.
7: What are we talking about today?
2: Well, let me ask you a trivia question first. This is a new question. 9 out of 10 kids used to do this. Now just 1 in 3. So kids aren't doing this anymore. It's something that you would do. It's an activity when you had recess at school and on the blacktop.
4: It's not hopscotch.
2: It's not the monkey bars.
4: Jungle gym.
2: It's not volleyball.
4: Kickball.
1: That's
4: a good choice. Is that kickball, Joyce?
1: Is it kickball?
2: We played a song called Double Dutch.
1: Yeah. That's right.
2: Which is kind of a clue.
4: Remember Mother May I or Kick
2: yes.
4: the Can.
1: Yeah, yeah. Yeah, exactly.
2: Simon Says.
4: That, none of that is the answer.
1: No.
2: No, it's not the answer.
4: Yeah.
7: You talk about Red Rover and all that.
2: Red Rover, let Tom come over. And they'd lock their hands to prevent him from running through or breaking through.
4: They had a stick. I'd come up.
7: If there was a new kid in the class, you wouldn't call him his name. He was always, "Hey, new kid."
2: New kid.
4: Yeah. Let the new kid come over.
2: That's so welcoming to someone.
1: Hey, you.
7: Okay, new kid.
2: New kid.
7: Hey, new kid.
2: But the hint I gave for this, the double dutch is a thing.
7: I know what it is now.
4: Were you ever, Mr. Oriel, ever the new kid at school?
7: No.
4: Not me either. I was the old kid.
2: Same school.
1: Yep.
7: I started in my elementary school, St. Christine's on the west side of Youngstown.
2: Yeah.
7: I graduated 8 years later. I was never the new kid.
4: Yep, never the new kid.
2: Yeah,
4: although
2: we never moved.
4: Joyce was in the
2: Morning of Time Singers.
4: Dang it, I couldn't remember the name. Morning of Time Singers.
2: That should be etched in your memory.
4: Roberts Middle School. I can remember that.
2: On Charles Street, which has since been repurposed.
4: And who sent you the photo?
2: I
4: sent you a photo.
2: Yes.
4: Morning of Time.
2: But I wasn't in the
4: picture. I was disappointed.
2: And that was a year before, I believe. Because I knew some of the people in that picture.
4: That would have been hilarious if I could find a photo.
1: Real downer.
2: I was so attractive in junior high, I can't even tell you.
7: Oh, I'm sure you were.
2: I can't even express to you how the guys were just fighting over me.
4: Yeah. So are you
7: a living doll?
4: Yeah, a living doll. Hey,
2: that's
4: doll.
2: Right. Chucky was a doll.
4: Are you a coffee or a tea drinker or neither?
7: Me?
4: Yes.
1: Yeah.
7: Neither.
4: You're
1: neither.
4: Not. You're
1: neither.
4: Not, yeah. Never have been.
7: My wife and I don't. We've never owned a coffee pot.
4: Wow. Really?
2: Okay.
1: Wow. How about that?
8: Even for folks coming over, huh? You never owned a coffee pot.
4: No coffee for you.
7: Never owned a coffee pot. Yeah. My parents used to come over. We'd always get those little Joe to go things.
8: Oh, okay.
4: Mm-hmm. Yeah.
7: But I don't care. I think in my whole lifetime, I've only had one cup of coffee.
2: Oh, yeah. Seriously?
4: You knew right then and there.
2: Well, it's improved a lot.
7: I was at somebody else's house, and I didn't want to be rude, so I drank it.
8: Well, you drank it. All right. Mm-hmm.
1: Okay.
4: Didn't want to be rude. That happened to me with steamed cauliflower. I went to a friend's house for dinner, and I didn't want to be rude, so I ate it.
1: It was not bad.
4: Absolutely marvelous.
1: Put a butter on it.
8: Put some bacon in it.
1: Oh, the bacon.
7: I hope the Indians Guardians go very far. Although I don't think
8: You never know. Got to get in, and we'll see what happens.
1: Yeah.
7: Oh, the playoffs are a tournament, and if you get hot in the tournament, you can win.
8: Yeah,
7: because not the team that always is the best has the best record in the league doesn't always win. Most of the time, they don't.
8: Well, you know, the networks want the Dodgers taking on the Yankees. I won't watch any of it if that's the case.
4: Yeah, you'll teach them.
7: As a Catholic, I'm rooting for the White Sox because that's the Pope's.
8: That's right.
2: Okay. The Pope even loves.
4: Does he have extra pull or anything?
2: I don't know. They got to work that into their marketing.
1: It's never too late to get in good with the Pope, though.
2: Yeah.
1: That's good.
8: The Pope's
2: right.
7: In the 2000 World Series, that's the last time the White Sox were in there.
4: Yeah. Mm.
7: He actually had a seat, and they removed it. Now there's a special display in the.
8: Oh, is that right? Where they?
7: Yeah.
4: Are they promoting themselves as God's team?
8: They should put them way up high.
1: Yeah. Yeah, there you go.
2: Or get the Pope Mobile, that nice little Pope Mobile, wear the big hat.
1: Yeah.
2: And go on the field.
4: I think they ought to let the Pope throw out the first ball.
2: Exactly.
1: There you go.
8: The Pope ball.
7: I don't think it'd be hard to do with security, you know.
1: Yeah.
7: They even came up with these. They have these Pope's hats.
8: Yep.
2: Yes.
1: Yes.
7: Yeah. I think that's wonderful.
2: Pope on a rope. Let's not forget that.
4: I got a big ice cream sundae in a Pope hat. It was fun.
1: What's that, Mr. Oriel?
7: Pope on a rope. I like that.
1: Yeah,
2: absolutely.
1: Pope on a rope. Hey, it's always a pleasure talking to you. Give us a call tomorrow, and we will be back after this.
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1: Yes, indeed. The Morning Buzz here on a Tuesday. Feeling like a little rocking and rolling today, a little Donny Iris. Love It's Like a Rock. Not to be confused with Loves Me Like a Rock. Love is like a rock. It's WNIR. Let's take a few more phone calls.
16: Talk to me.
1: Got some stuff to give away to. Let's try this. WNIR, good morning. Hello.
16: Hello there.
17: Good morning.
16: There we go. How are you?
17: I'm just waking up, but you've reminded me of Jumping Rope.
1: Jumping rope.
2: Yes.
16: Jumping rope.
2: That's correct.
1: Yeah.
16: Yay.
2: Woohoo. Now, how did you know that?
17: Good exercise. Why don't they do that anymore?
2: Why don't they do it? Because they want to be on their phones or they want to be playing video games or all the different,
16: trip and get hurt.
1: Sore joints,
2: They can't jump rope in bubble wrap.
1: No. Need some extra Motrin.
16: Didn't they jump rope to like songs or something?
2: Yes, Double Dutch.
16: Yeah.
1: There you go.
2: Double Dutch. It's a dance.
1: Yeah.
2: Yeah, it is jump rope.
1: What's that, dear?
17: Very good exercise.
2: Someone who liked to jump rope a lot or no?
17: We did, yes. We did at home. We did at school.
16: Sure.
17: Yes. Get a lot of jump rope.
16: I tried hula hoop the other day, threw on my hip again.
2: Oh, boy. Yeah, that would happen.
16: Oh, boy, that hula hoop.
2: Yeah. Yeah, that's...
17: I would not try it again.
2: No.
4: You wouldn't try it now?
17: No.
16: No.
4: Probably not a good idea.
2: And you talk about people, if you don't know how to jump rope and you trip somehow on the rope or they're doing it, it could be a problem.
4: Yeah, that's on a lot of things that we do. We think we are better than we are, younger than we are.
2: Yeah.
4: So that you always look pretty ridiculous trying something. Mm-hmm. Oh, I can do a skateboard.
16: Yeah. A skateboard,
4: rollerblades. Remember when those were popular? Mm-hmm. I can do that. Mm-hmm. Skateboard.
1: And you know what they say, if at first you don't succeed, then parachuting is not for you.
4: Yeah. Mm-hmm. Yes, there you go.
2: Right.
4: There are things that you look look silly doing today that you think you can still do like when you were a kid.
2: Right.
1: Yeah. So are you a coffee drinker or a tea drinker?
17: Definitely a tea drinker.
2: Okay. I'm a tea person. Mm-hmm.
1: Do you have like a special tea, like an Earl Grey or something, or just?
17: I do like chai. Chai tea.
2: Yeah, no one has mentioned chai, but there's so many to choose from, too. You know, some people just like the green tea, or I like a good Earl Grey.
4: Who was Earl Grey?
2: Sometimes.
4: Who was Earl Grey?
2: Earl Grey. An Earl. The Earl. He was an Earl.
1: Was he the Earl of Grey?
2: Not the Duke of Earl.
1: Okay, nope. Duke
4: of Earl.
2: Now, how did you celebrate?
4: The Duke of Earl tea.
2: The Duke of Earl.
1: Yeah.
2: How did you celebrate your birthday when you were a kid? At home? Pizza place? Skating rink? Bowling, fast food, other?
8: Yeah.
17: I never went away from home for my birthday. It was always birthday parties. Yeah. We lived in a big neighborhood, so it was a neighborhood thing.
4: Did you have lots of brothers and sisters?
17: Just two. One brother, one sister.
2: Okay.
4: There were five of us kids. And
8: you just had them at home mostly?
4: Birthdays were always at home. Although, like I said earlier, we'd go out for dinner.
8: Did you get to pick the dinner that you wanted on your birthday?
4: Yeah, a lot of times. Not really. A lot of times we would go to Hoppegan Gardens because we were members of the birthday club. The kids got the free dinner. We'd go out, but every once in a while we'd go out for dinner. But most of the time we were at home. Yeah. Mom would make our favorite dish, whatever we really wanted, almost every time. But my mom would go, what would you like for your birthday dinner? I wanted my mom's spaghetti, which I could go for that right now. My mom's spaghetti, and she made what we called Mary's cake, which was a triple chocolate layer cake.
8: I like that. There you go. And some ice cream.
1: Death by chocolate. Yeah. There you go.
2: Would you like to win today?
4: Ooh.
17: Sure.
8: Another winner.
2: So we're going to have to put you on hold, and we're going to have to get your full name and your address. Can you hold?
17: This is RT,
4: retired teacher.
2: I gotcha. Retired teacher.
1: Okay, we gotcha.
2: You don't have to hold.
4: All right.
1: Yeah. All right, thanks very much.
2: Thank you. You're a winner.
1: Have a great day.
4: The Canfield Toy Show, Train and Toy Show.
1: Yeah. WNIR, good morning.
8: Hello?
1: Hello?
13: Good morning.
1: Hello?
4: Good morning.
1: Who's this?
4: Is it you? It's you. How are you doing today?
13: Hello?
4: Yes, it is you. How are you?
1: Who?
13: Hey, how are you guys doing this morning?
4: Good. Doing good. How about you? Are you doing good today?
13: Great. Just went to see Donny Iris last night.
2: This is Jeff.
1: Great.
8: Jeff.
4: This is
8: Jeff.
4: Jeff. Yes.
13: He's been going through radiation treatment all week.
1: Yes.
4: Really?
1: Yes. So,
4: and he still performed last night.
13: Yep. Sat down in a chair and they were supposed to quit at one time. He goes, let's do one more.
1: Oh, there you go.
13: And just fantastic as always. And new place down in Pittsburgh called Sins Live at the Wiley. It's where the Igloo place used to be.
1: Huh. How about
4: Wiley?
13: But it's Mrs. like... $47 million building, we got there like right when they were setting the security thing up, and a couple of my buddies were wearing their Donny Iris tour shirts, and so we just like walked in, and no one said anything to us, and we're standing right in front of the stage for like an hour and a half, and we're the only people in there. Went up, got a couple of beers, and we're sitting there talking, and all of a sudden this lady comes up, she goes, hey, no one's allowed in here yet. And we'd already been in there like an hour and a half.
2: Yeah, now's the time to tell you.
13: We went up to the penthouse and looked out the building there, looked up from the rooftop there. Then went down and got involved in this, it was like a VIP thing.
1: Like a meet and greet?
13: So we're getting served wine and stuff. No, it's just the people that developed the building and all this stuff.
1: Oh, okay. Very cool.
13: So it was kind of nice. We got to just hang out. We were the only people in there for like 2 hours.
8: Oh, nice.
1: Yeah. And I bet you dollars to donuts that Donny Iris did this song.
4: The rap.
1: Rapper by the Jaggers.
13: Finished up with.
1: There you go.
4: Kind of an encore. You bet.
13: But so great. I mean, he still screams those high notes, and every time he did that, everybody was just smiling. But his wife, his whole family were there taking pictures and stuff. And yeah, I mean, it made you feel so good because it's like this guy's getting the big middle finger to cancer and saying, like, stopping me.
1: He's definitely a warrior.
4: Where was the venue at? You just at Pittsburgh?
13: Citizens Live at the Wiley. is what it's called.
1: Okay, very cool.
4: Yeah.
1: Well, good. Glad you got to see the show. That's definitely on my bucket list. Unfortunately, I missed him at the Canfield Fair. That was my aim. But glad you got to see him, man. And the music lives on no matter what.
13: Yep, and just I know he's going to be up at the gambling place up north there.
2: Yeah,
13: but, I got word and it has been announced yet that he's coming to a place that I volunteer at next year.
4: Yeah, oh, we know that.
13: Early next year. Yep.
4: We say the name, of course. Kent Stage.
13: Yeah.
4: Kent Stage. That is an awesome, awesome venue.
1: Awesome.
4: Absolutely.
8: It's great there.
4: Old movie theater. There's not a bad seat in the house there.
1: Uh-uh. Yeah.
4: Plus,
1: yeah.
4: You get to meet Jeff.
1: There you go.
4: That's a great deal.
1: There you go.
13: Yeah.
1: All right, man. Well, thanks for the update. We appreciate it. And call us back anytime. All right. Thanks for listening to WNAR. We'll be back after this.
18: 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Great Italian food just like Grandma used to make. 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We'll be waiting for you.
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1: 9:45 at WNIR. It is a Tuesday. Talk to people.
8: Hello,
1: people on WNIR. Good morning.
20: Good morning, Twinsburg Walker.
8: Twinsburg Walker.
2: Oh, Twinsburg Walker. You're always in your car, but yeah, Walker works.
1: What's up, TW? What's going on?
20: So, hey, the trivia. Did anybody get it?
1: Okay, the trivia question?
2: Yeah, they got it.
1: We did get that.
2: Jumping rope.
1: Yeah, it was jump rope, yeah. Was that going to be your guess?
20: Yes, it was.
2: Oh.
4: Okay.
1: Okay.
4: Retired teacher got it, of course.
8: She
4: saw
8: a lot of that, a retired teacher.
2: Yeah.
20: It was a retread question.
2: Yeah.
1: Well,
2: I mean, they usually are. You listen long enough, you're going to hear it, you know.
8: We're all retread here.
2: That's what they call us.
8: Let's see. Well,
2: yeah, retreads.
1: Remember retread tires, man?
8: Yeah.
2: That's what we are.
1: Yeah.
8: That's right.
2: We should have a singing group, the retreads.
1: So where are you walking and or driving to?
20: I am driving to our other store in Mayfield.
1: Okay, you making a left-hand turn or a right-hand turn?
20: That was a left.
1: Okay, that was a left. Okay.
2: Now, what's something that everyone looks ridiculous doing? Can you think of something that everyone does that looks
4: blowing up
2: silly?
4: A balloon.
20: I dance like a Mennonite white guy.
2: Oh,
8: yeah,
2: okay.
8: I hear you.
2: Yeah.
4: Yeah. Yeah, you just sort of flail around.
8: Get out of here.
1: Pretty fly for a white guy. Yeah. Here you go.
20: Yeah, I know I can't dance.
1: Okay.
4: But do you dance anyways?
20: If you add a couple shots of bourbon, I
8: yeah. And then you also think you're doing pretty well out there at the dance floor after a few drinks.
1: It's like, hey man,
8: hey, look at me,
1: I'm really cool. I'm the life of the party. And
2: plus, everyone can square dance. I mean, it's literally just move your feet,
3: they tell
2: your
3: you
2: body
3: what to do.
2: In a square.
3: Swing your partner around,
2: anyone can square dance and look like they know what they're doing.
20: Line dancing.
8: Me too. I like to learn.
2: Get to the back of the line.
3: I did line dancing just the other evening.
1: Yeah. Is that right?
8: Well, cop pulled you over.
3: Cop pulled me over. Yeah. I walked that line. I thought I was line dancing.
8: You made it. You're okay.
3: Well.
2: Say the alphabet backwards.
1: Oh, yeah. Right.
2: How many could dance that? Nobody.
8: No.
2: Yes.
20: The alphabet. Do the alphabet. I can't do it without singing.
3: And they tell you, don't sing it.
2: That's the only way we know it.
3: Yes.
2: We can't do it. You know, I think police get you when you're a little vulnerable with that.
1: Yeah, well, that's the whole idea,
2: vulnerable. There you are.
3: You ever think the cops go back to the police station and they get that body cam out and go, hey, Charlie, come here. Watch this one.
8: Watch Cully. Watch this guy.
2: Yeah.
3: Watch this guy.
20: 100% they do.
2: Mm-hmm. You bet. Now, would you rather spend a day raking leaves or jumping in a pile of them? Mm. What do you think?
20: Jumping in a pile.
1: Okay. Yep.
2: You know what? That is taking
8: jump
2: it
8: too
2: this
8: high.
3: We asked 420. He said rolling them.
2: Rolling the leaves.
1: Roll with it, baby.
2: Now,
1: roll
2: how about celebrating birthdays? Did you do this at home? Did you do it at a pizza place, skating rink? Bowling, fast food.
20: Out to dinner.
1: Good one.
2: Yes. Out to dinner.
3: Family get together. Yep. Go out to dinner.
20: Speaking of 420, has he called today?
2: Not yet.
3: From him today,
2: no. Why?
8: He might be just getting up.
1: There's still time.
20: I always look forward.
8: Yeah.
2: Yeah. Yeah. We
8: a
2: all
8: lot
2: do.
8: Of people love to hear from 420.
20: Trying off right now.
3: 420 has not called him.
2: No, maybe he's made a trip to a certain store to stock
3: now,
2: up on things.
3: Yes. Usually he's had a shower and he stopped at the store already. And,
2: he gets up early. He may still call. There's still time in the show.
3: You never
2: know. We might hear from 420.
3: I don't think he gets up.
20: Drying off right now.
2: Drying off from the shower,
3: I think his wife makes him get up, and she goes, it's shower time.
2: Right.
1: There you go.
8: Let's go.
3: Yeah, baby.
8: He hears that shower running.
1: Yeah.
3: We all feel so bad.
8: Oh, I feel bad for him.
2: I know. It's just your heart goes out to someone like that, you know.
8: He has to get in the shower.
2: Some ejectivity in a shower.
3: Wife,
2: and
3: tough.
2: The loofah. He knows how to use a loofah. Oh,
1: You know, we almost went a whole 3 days without mentioning a loofah.
2: A loofah. And here, not now.
8: Loofah. I love it.
1: Yeah.
2: Loofah. Loofah. It's like you'll say, loofah.
8: Loofah.
2: Only it's loofah.
1: There you go. Well, Twinsburg Walker, TW, be safe out there, okay? And call us again. We'll take more of your calls. Winning and Grinning coming up on a Tuesday edition of the Morning Buzz on WNIR.
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1: And here we go with the Tuesday edition of the Morning Buzz. Getting down, getting all around, counting down the couch at 10 a.m.
2: Oh, yeah. He's doing his show prep now. Yeah.
1: That's right.
6: Number one, baby.
8: Numero uno.
2: This couch dance, I wonder, would he get on the dance floor and just let loose?
6: He jumps around a lot. Yeah. I wouldn't call it dancing.
8: He's a little bit like Mick Jagger.
2: Okay, yeah.
1: A little?
2: A little. Yeah.
1: How little?
8: Yeah.
1: Oh, yeah.
8: Yeah, and he can sing a little bit, too.
1: I'll give him that.
2: Yeah, I'll give him that. A little like Jagger. Yeah.
1: Okay, we got another call.
2: Yeah, let's do it. Let's take it.
1: Take this, see what we got here. Maybe get a winner. WNIR, good morning.
2: Good morning.
23: How are you guys doing?
1: Oh, there you are. Boy.
6: Oh. We just made happy the trucker man.
8: Right. Yeah. Yeah.
1: Yes, I bet you heard your cue on the radio, didn't you?
23: Yeah, I did.
1: See, there you go.
2: Well, Twinsburg Walker actually said he looks forward to your calls every day.
6: Twinsburg Walker, yes. Yeah.
2: You really can't miss a day.
23: I understand that.
8: Yeah, we have a number of calling people that love to hear you. Mm-hmm.
23: That's so silly. I have nothing to say ever.
2: Well, that doesn't matter here.
6: We don't either.
8: This is a show about nothing. You know, it's like a Jerry Seinfeld or radio.
2: Yeah, set the bar as low as possible, and we always attain it. We always reach our goal.
8: We're right there. We're worth free.
6: Yeah.
8: Right. You don't have to pay for us. Well worth it.
6: Sometimes we're worth double that.
8: That's right. Yeah. Double free.
1: Yeah, setting goals? What's that?
2: Now, we are talking coffee today. I guess, you know, National Coffee Day. You're a coffee guy. Or do you like tea also? Is that a part of your day?
23: I do, but I like sugar in my tea.
2: Yes.
8: A little Bailey's.
23: My hot tea. And for some reason, since I have a couple bridges, and they must have used some kind of cheap metal. Well, I know they did. And so when I drink it sometimes, I can, when it's so hot, and I don't know if it's the sugar or what, but I can feel it, like, flexing.
6: Kind of.
23: When I swim, too, when I jump in the pool, it messes with the bridges in my head.
6: Oh, really?
23: No.
6: I can see sometimes hot liquid or so will kind of
2: a sensitivity.
6: Have that tingly, tingy. Now, I don't know how to describe that feeling of that metal. Yeah.
23: But no, so I just stick with tea. Okay. A pot of
6: coffee.
23: A pot or two a day.
6: A pot or two a day.
2: A pot or two. See, Michael.
8: No, pot's a key word for 420. Pot.
1: Or was the pun intended? Who knows?
8: Yeah.
23: No, like Cully. I mean, when I make a pot and then I drink it, if it's hot, it's hot. If it's room temperature,
2: when you're hot,
23: I'll drink it.
2: Yes.
8: You know, for coffee, for me, it's just got to be really, really, really hot. Once it starts cooling down, I'm done with it.
4: And I don't often pop it in the microwave. Yeah, I will here sometimes, but at home, I'll drink it. And then when it gets cool, I'll just a lot of times pour it over some ice and have ice coffee. But
23: I like how it tastes. I enjoy coffee.
4: Yeah. I love the smell of the coffee. I like and when I come in the morning, I can tell John, All Night John, has started a pot of coffee for us. I can smell the coffee's brewing. Oh, that smell.
8: Yeah.
4: When you were little, did you ever go to the grocery store and drop a bag of coffee beans in that grinder? A&P, we used to do that. A&P. Stores are long gone, but I can still smell that the coffee beans hitting that grinder.
1: Atlantic and Pacific Tea Company. That's what it was.
23: Remember,
2: I never knew what it stood for.
4: What's that?
23: When we were younger, like when I was a kid, before the plastic bottles, everything was glass. And so the shelves at the grocery store, all the, like, the pop and stuff were on the lower
8: shelf. Oh, the glass bottles.
23: Like, up in aisle four, you know, people dropping bottles and breaking them.
4: And now it's always the pickle aisle because there's all those glass
8: That's
4: jars.
8: That's right.
4: Clean up on aisle three. It's a pickle aisle.
23: Do you have any questions?
2: Yeah, I do. We do. Now, would you rather spend a day raking leaves or jumping in a pile of them? I think for you it would be pretty obvious.
8: Yeah.
23: Definitely. I don't know about jumping, but definitely fall back.
4: Yeah.
2: Fall back.
4: Yeah, we've all decided at our age, jumping is
2: always
4: not
2: bad.
4: Idea.
8: Yeah, we're not getting off our feet to
1: fall back into the leaves.
23: I love the smell of dry leaves.
4: Yeah. Oh, yes.
23: Smell of fall.
2: Yeah.
1: Absolutely.
23: And, just to lay in a pile of leaves. I mean, it sounds simple, but man, it's very, makes me feel good.
4: Yeah, I mean, you said
23: it breaks the fall, too.
4: It sounds simple, but there's nothing like taking a walk on a fall day and hearing the crunch of those leaves. Mm-hmm. It's silly, but it's just that something about that.
1: Yeah, and just Mother Nature's putting on a show. There's no pressure or there's nothing you have to do except go out and enjoy it and breathe it in. Man.
2: Whereas,
8: we were walking the other day. They had a bonfire. Somebody had a bonfire. I was just going to go over and sit down.
4: I love that
8: bonfire
4: smell.
8: Enjoying
2: their bonfire?
8: Yeah, sit right there.
4: Bonfire, gunfire, depends on your neighborhood.
2: Yeah.
23: Or both, both in my neighborhood.
1: There you go.
8: You can both in your
23: neighborhood. Bring over a gallon of cider.
4: Yes.
23: Like a six-pack or whatever, you know.
8: Yeah.
23: And pop a seat.
8: Have a seat. Right.
1: Sounds good.
23: That one going.
2: And I know when you're out taking the trash out and you hear a cracking on leaves or, you know, a twig, you're like, what is that?
1: Yeah.
2: Is that a bear?
1: A little rustling going on.
2: What's going on out there?
1: Yeah.
2: Get a little more nervous. Yes.
4: Yeah.
1: So what's on your agenda today? Anything special?
23: I think I should probably do some lawn work.
1: There you go.
2: Lawn work. Wait till tomorrow.
1: Yeah, definitely. Get outside. Enjoy it, man.
23: I went out Saturday night and I didn't take I used a cane, weight off it, and I didn't. I won't walk that much. Mm-hmm. Man, I was in pain all Sunday.
1: Oh, man. Sorry to hear that. Look, we got to run. We'll see you on Wednesday. WNIR Kent Akron. More of the Morning Buzz on your Wednesday.
7: From ABC News, I'm Sherry Preston. Before the Senate Judiciary Committee right now, Jack Smith, the special counsel in charge of investigations against President Trump following his first administration. Some Republicans say Smith's probe included their phone records, something they say was a privacy violation. Smith has maintained that in the past he was looking into what calls President Trump had made at the time of his investigations to certain lawmakers. And he also added,
9: the status, power, prominence, or political affiliation of the subject of an investigation must play no role in the decision to investigate, prosecute, or decline to prosecute.
7: Under arrest, one of the leaders of the group claiming responsibility for hacking into the FBI's job site and capturing the private information of thousands of employees and potential employees. He was picked up in the Netherlands, but his group still has the data, says ABC's Pierre Thomas.
10: The key question, what do the hackers plan to do with this massive amount of FBI data? Last night, the group Shiny Hunters telling reporters they don't plan to publish the FBI's private information, suggesting they stole the data to refute FBI claims that they often overstate the scale of their hacks. Clearly, the FBI does not trust them, warning its employees.
7: Some of the biggest leaders in AI research will be at the White House today. However, says ABC Sophie Flay,
11: OpenAI is shelving its next AI model, scrapping its release, saying it did not meet the company's bar for safety and went beyond what it was authorized to do. The Wall Street Journal reports the model wasn't always honest about the work it had done. It follows months of AI agents breaking their own rules, including hacking into another company and targeting U.S. government websites.
12: ABC's Sophie Flay, chipmaker NVIDIA, claiming its new security system can cut rogue agents off within milliseconds if they try to reach prohibited systems. The Dow is down 87 points. 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
12: New fallout and new questions after the reopening of a rape case at Cornell University. A woman says she was raped by multiple men at a frat house in 2024, but no criminal charges were ever filed against her accusers. ABC's Hannah Batah also says, meantime,
11: Cornell's own survey last year found 35% of undergraduate women reported non-consensual sexual contact involving force or incapacitation, up from 20% in 2021. But among women in sororities, it was more than half.
12: The director of engineering for the New York Times Games section allegedly shot and killed by his 77-year-old in-laws in Dublin, California over the weekend. The case reportedly involves a pending divorce, a child custody battle, and accusations of child abuse and domestic violence. Legal expert Stephen Clark.
15: Certainly you cannot take this type of action even if there is abuse in the home. But it could be a factor in how the case plays out to a jury. If these parents had tried to stop this and it was continuing, you could see the defense make a hybrid of the burning bed argument, that this was the only steps they could take, which could reduce the murder charges potentially.
12: Before you reach for that Diet Coke with dinner, listen to this new study. Researchers say in order to get the best night's sleep, you should stop drinking caffeine nearly 9 hours before bedtime. Doctors say caffeine intake closer than that could cost you a lot of good rest. Sherry Preston, ABC News.
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0: defendant and father of that infant, Jason Santos, pleaded guilty in April to related charges. He was recently sentenced to life in prison. 2024, police were called to a motel on Arlington Road for an unresponsive infant. While performing life-saving measures, officers observed extensive bruising, broken ribs, signs of rape and sexual abuse. Further investigation also indicated that the infant suffered traumatic brain injury and internal bleeding. Akron Police searching for leads after a 39-year-old man was killed by a hit-and-run driver. It happened Saturday night around 10:20 p.m. at the intersection of South Main Street and East Miller Avenue in Akron. The preliminary investigation indicates 39-year-old Jesse McCool was crossing South Main Street when struck by a black SUV traveling southbound. The driver of the SUV continued. McCool died Sunday night. Investigators believe that speed may have been a factor in the crash. At this time, the suspect vehicle has only been described as a black SUV. If you have any information, call Akron Police 330-375-2490. Talmadge City Schools facing a deep financial crisis, shifting to a 1% earned income tax proposal after previous property tax levies were rejected. The district estimates the tax would eventually generate about $5 million annually for current operating expenses. Unlike the previous proposals, the 1% earned income tax would be based on taxable earned income rather than property ownership. The tax would apply to wages, tips, net self-employment income earned by people who live within the Talmadge City School District. School leaders point to declining state funding, rising operating costs, failure of two previous property tax levies as factors contributing to the district's financial situation. The levy would be continuing, meaning it would not have an automatic expiration date. So voters in Talmadge voting on that 1% earned income tax levy, that is on the November ballot. Ohio lawmakers could soon take action on rising gas prices across the state. Lawmakers return tomorrow, special session, to consider suspending the state's gas tax for 90 days. The move would save drivers about 38 cents a gallon on gas, 47 cents on diesel. However, Governor Mike DeWine says he does not want the money for the tax holiday to hurt Ohio's roads. If approved, the suspension would take effect next month. Remember, get the local news anytime at WNAIR.com. 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Contact them at 330-730-2025. Weather next.
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0: All righty. For today, mostly sunny, high 76, 55, the low tonight. And tomorrow, mostly cloudy. Still dry for your Wednesday, high 77. Get up over 80 on Thursday and partly sunny at the Talk of Akron, WNIR.

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0: And just as I come on the air, my apologies. I was trying to walk from the coffee machine to the studio here, take a slug of coffee, and that didn't work very well. My apologies here. It is Tuesday, September 29th, in the year of our Lord, 2026. Good morning. Yours truly, John Denning, reporting for duty. How about that Case Keenum last night? The grizzled old veteran helped the Chicago Bears win. We got Pittsburgh coming to Cleveland on Thursday. A lot of buzz around Cleveland. Speaking of buzz in Cleveland, Cleveland Plain Dealer today. You got a speeding ticket from November 2014. President Obama was still president, right? Yeah, 12 years ago. Think about that. You got a 12-year-old ticket, speeding ticket in Cleveland. Cleveland City Council questions whether new ticket contract could revive old camera violations. Man, they're doing anything they can to revenue. Look what they're doing in Talmadge. They want a 1% earned income tax for the schools, but we'll get to that in a minute. 2 weeks after City Council asked Cleveland Muni Court to stop collecting on camera tickets issued before November of 2014. Court officials could not say whether new collections vendors would pursue those old violations. Now, here's one for you. At yesterday, Monday's finance, diversity, equity, and inclusion committee meeting. Really? DEI committee? Cleveland council members questioned the purpose and the scope of Ordinance 930-2026, legislation that would allow Cleveland Muni Court Clerk and the city's finance director to hire one or more professional consultants to process and collect parking infractions and other civil moving violation tickets. That operative word, civil, not criminal. We'll get to that in a minute. For up to 3 years and 1 2-year renewal option. Council passed the resolution September 14th, asking the clerk to waive automated red light and speed camera citations issued before November of 2014 and immediately stop collecting efforts associated with those citations. So 11 years is okay, but 12 is their deadline. 12 years. Councilman Brian Casey, K-A-Z-Y, said he didn't see language in the ordinance excluding those citations and want to make sure we're not sending a mixed message. We want to make sure that whoever the third-party vendor is that is selected will not be going after these old traffic camera tickets with the newest one is at least 12 years old. 330-673-1234. My apologies. Tried to poison myself with coffee. I love a good cup of coffee. I wish I had one. Should unmarked police car tickets be legal in Ohio? Newburgh Heights. Remember them? We talked a lot about them here this summer. Newburgh Heights, unmarked police car. And the Ohio Attorney General's position. What's the Ohio Attorney General have to say about these unmarked police cars? Let's see. Reports from the Fox 8 I team and News 5 show that Newburgh Heights police have been using unmarked white pickup truck on I-77 to clock speeders with a speed camera that issues citations for speeds of 74 miles per hour or more in a 60-mile-an-hour zone. After the I-team first did their story, they said, well, we marked it. We put a small police, P-O-L-I-C-E, marking on the side of the door. It's technically marked. You just can't read it. But otherwise, it's unmarked. Ohio Attorney General Andy Wilson. Oh, that's right. Dave Yost retired to go to the private sector. Hi, Dave. Ohio Attorney General Andy Wilson told the I-Team Fox, there's no state rules or laws prohibiting police from conducting traffic enforcement from unmarked vehicles when the ticket is a civil, not criminal matter. He said the practice is legal under current law, but he noted a statewide change could be coming. State Senator Tom Patton has introduced proposed regulations for speed cameras used in unmarked vehicles, but currently it is the law. Did you get one of these tickets? I had a lot of people call and say, well, it's civil. So the worst it would do is they'd get a judgment against me or something, and it might go against my credit, but I'm not paying it. Where do you stand on that? Very busy on the phone yesterday in terms of a random topic. One never knows what's going to get traction. This one did most of the day yesterday. So I'm going to bring it back. If you couldn't get in yesterday, 330-673-1234. The topic in the Wall Street Journal. Why are so many adult children cutting off their boomer parents? We're trying to figure out why family estrangement is on the rise, driven by shifting family norms and changing therapy practices. We're at a cultural tipping point. So much for obey thy mother and father. And we had a lot of people say, well, you know, I've got 30-year-old, 40-year-old children that won't let me see my grandchildren. That seems to be the number one thing that the elderly, we'll just say people my age and older, us old people, you know, if you got grandchildren, your children are stopping you from having a relationship with your grandchildren. 330-673-1234. Speaking of boomers, remember we used to go out and jump off trampolines into swimming pools, set up ramps like Evel Knievel, snap the front forks off our 10-speed like I did? Luckily, he didn't knock any teeth out. Don't call me a helicopter parent. My kid's in a junkyard playing with a Sawzall. Families are flexing their free-range Botafides by letting children loose with hammers and secondhand wheelchairs. At the yard, the elementary school children play with hammers, saws, and knives. They climb ladders, romp in mud, and push each other around in secondhand wheelchairs. No parents are allowed. Adult staffers called play workers watch, but try to avoid telling kids to be careful. Telling kids careful is unnecessary. What are Borgs? Like cyborgs. B-O-R-G-S. How many of you were ever on Bulger's fourth floor where we had jungle juice? Well, what happened is I had borrowed one of the Gatorade coolers from the University of Akron's athletic department. It was kind of banged up and it sat in a corner. Nobody ever used it when I was on the track team. I'd go in and weightlift and whatever. So one day I just walked out with it. And basically what we would do is everybody on the dorm that had a bottle of booze, I announced, it's time to come pour your random booze into this. And then we got a bunch of Kool-Aid from Robertson Dining Hall and some oranges, sliced them up and turned it into what we called jungle juice. And then everybody just came in with a red Solo cup and dipped a cup in it. We started drinking. Well, that is out. Students decorate these alcohol-filled 1-gallon empty milk jugs named They put names on them. Borg to be wild. Teach me to be Borgy. B-O-R-G stands for the blackout rage gallon of booze. B-O-R-G. Typically consists of a 1 gallon water jug filled with a mixture of hard alcohol, water, and flavor enhancement. It's a drinking trend that, of course, is taking over TikTok and colleges by storm in the last year or so. With controversial claims, Borgs help reduce drink contamination and hangovers. Now, the first part, I understand that. You're drinking out of your own jug with your own lid and, like, you know, so the young ladies don't have to worry about getting roofied, and there is some benefits to this. But they also, it will stop sharing germs with other college kids, and it'll stop hangovers. Everybody's always trying to, the only thing that stops a hangover is not getting drunk. Trust me, I know what I'm talking about. New study is out. The first time examined Borg use as consequences among college students offered a look at trends dangers. Nearly one-third of Borg drinkers report blacking out, according to a study in the Journal of Alcohol and Drugs, published by Rutgers University. Another 59%. 6 out of 10 report embarrassing behavior like burning furniture in the front street of their house. 17% report vomiting.
1: Fat, drunk, and stupid is no way to go through life, son.
0: The thought is, great, you control your own beverage, decrease risk of contamination, especially in the post-pandemic world, and nobody can alter your beverage, says the researcher Andrea King, professor of psychiatry at the University of Chicago. That's not really what this is. So, anyhow. So you might want to add, all right. Reactions are pouring in online as details emerge about former Cornell University student who alleges 7 fraternity members known as the Cornell 7, they drugged and raped her in October 2 years ago. The student, identified as Jane Doe in court documents, filed a lawsuit against the university and the 7 alleged attackers, according to multiple outlets. 2 of the 7 alleged attackers were expelled, while the other fraternity members received lesser punishments, such as submitting an essay. Doe's attorney, according to the outlets, none of the members were arrested. The allegations quickly spread online and many reacting with fury over the reported disciplinary actions taken at the Ivy League University. In response, some online creators took matters into their own hands, posting videos about the situation and sharing and doxing the alleged abusers' names and photos. Details not made in the attorney general statements on the victim's lawsuit. One such video racked up more than 1.3 million views on TikTok. So there's outrage there. We'll get to that. 200-page report. Cornell confronts crisis in America. Speaking of Cornell, it's about 100 grand a year plus ups and extras. But colleges once saw high tuition. 200,000 a year. That is what they mean exclusive. They cannot exclude you under certain guidelines, racial, equity, blah, blah, blah. But the one thing they can exclude you under is high tuition. Doesn't let people like Couch into an Ivy League. Colleges once saw high tuition as a sign of quality, and now they're slashing prices because the guaranteed student loans, the word's out, Whatever you do, don't go $250,000 in debt for a worthless art degree.
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0: Case Keenum, playing in his first regular season NFL game in 3 years. Don't worry, I'll find something that'll make you want to call in. 330-673-1234. Case Keenum put in one of the more masterful performances of his career on a night. He and the Chicago Bears had every excuse to struggle, pressed into service with Caleb Williams out with a hamstring and backup Tyson Bagent. There's a name I didn't even know. Missing most of the week with a concussion. Keenum outplayed Eagles quarterback Jalen Hurts in a 27-7 win over the Eagles last night. You want to talk about that? Well, the midterm elections, especially the United States House, and we've talked about it. In the last 30 years, you got a president, whoever they are, D or R, just filling in. 2 years later, if you got a Democrat in the House, or you have the Tea Party 2 years later in Ohio, under Obama, or with Trump, you're going to have Congress go Democrat. And what that means is the word is out in South and Central America. It's time to start the caravans back to the southern border. Excuse me. I apologize for my voice this morning. Border Czar Tom Homan weighed in on the latest migrant caravan and is currently in Mexico and marching toward the U.S. border. A migrant caravan is marching toward the U.S. border ahead of the midterm elections. More than 400 aliens from Honduras entered Mexico Thursday of last week en route to the United States. And why isn't Mexico stopping them? At least two NGOs, non-government organizations, are funding the caravan. These NGOs, they get government funding. So they're using the government's money against the money. I don't know how these NGOs are legal, but according to an independent reporter, Anthony Aguero, Protecto Faro and ADRA are the two main NGOs assisting the migrant caravan. Protecto Faro, the immigrant support nonprofit from Rockland County, New York, is funded by a mix of foundations, nonprofit, and government grants. That's why you should be concerned. This is federal or state money being used to fund this. Another major donor of a Gitlin Family Foundation, the Freedom Together Foundation, and da-da. The money comes from her late husband's estate. So there's that. We get ready for Eagle Pass to have people sleeping under the, you know, the bridges waiting to come in. I have no idea how this stuff can happen. 330-673-1234. A woman in Southeast Ohio from Marietta, Ohio, is suing a hospital system after she was scheduled to have her lower right leg amputated, only to have the lower left one removed instead. How can this happen? Didn't somebody somewhere do a reality check? Well, before we, you know, it's like call before you dig. We don't want to blow up houses in Twinsburg. Let's make sure we know where the natural gas lines are. Just drill it. We're under a deadline. Kaboom, a bunch of houses blow up. Is that what's going on in Marietta? The mistake resulted in Sharon Jacks becoming a double amputee because her right leg eventually still had to be removed because of a disease, according to a lawsuit in Washington County, obtained by WBNS. She suffered severe physical injury, permanent disability, pain and suffering, emotional distress, humiliation, loss of enjoyment, etc., the lawsuit alleges. The conduct of defendants demonstrated a conscious disregard for fundamental. That's what I said, fundamental. You have one job. Hell, I've had people write on their body part. Wrong knee. Don't replace this knee. Wrong hip in Sharpie. Don't replace. The patients have to write it on themselves. I just don't understand how this could happen in 2026. The conduct of the defendants demonstrated a conscious disregard for fundamental patient safety principles universally recognized within the medical profession. The allegations against defendants are Selby, S-E-L-B-Y, General Hospital, Marietta Memorial, Marietta Haraba, Marietta this, First Settlement Ortho. Multiple physicians are named as defendants. Wrong limb amputation should never happen, end quote, said the lawyer for the young lady who lost now both her legs below her knee. There's simply no excuse. Complete and total failure of multiple medical professionals caused this catastrophe. We will try to prove in court, allegedly. Despite several opportunities to identify the mistake and stop the procedure, the surgical team somehow never noticed they were operating on the incorrect leg. Now, every day for the rest of her life, Sharon must live with the consequences of those failures.
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0: And good morning. You're on the air, WNIR.
3: Hang on. Let me get you off speaker.
0: Thank you.
3: Good morning.
0: Greetings.
3: I actually called about something else, but this case in Marietta, Ohio has piqued my interest. So I'll talk about the other thing some other day.
0: What were you going to call it? What were you going to talk about?
3: I was going to talk about, we went to Farm Aid this past weekend.
0: Where was it?
3: It was in Virginia Beach.
0: Oh, on the beach proper? Do they have an amphitheater there or what?
3: There's an amphitheater about 8 miles in from the...
0: Johnny Mellencamp, usually Neil Young and...
3: Neil Young, yes. Yeah.
0: On the road again. Give me on the road again. Willie.
3: Yeah. Willie Nelson and family. What I was going to talk about was... We'll probably never go to a Farm Aid again, and we've gone for the past 5 years.
0: Nothing but we hate Trump?
3: It was too much. I mean, I can take a little bit of political, you know, hate, but it was just really over-the-top hatred. And every one of those people that said those things first said, we have to bring the country together.
0: Yeah, right.
3: And the liberal governor of Virginia, I don't recall her name. She's a young woman, younger woman, got up there and, you know, spouted off a lot of hatred. And, you know, I mean, you pay a lot of money to go to those shows, as you know.
0: Well, when I think of Farm Aid, I don't think of Virginia Beach.
3: No.
0: Why aren't they?
3: I mean, There is a lot of farming, per se, in Virginia.
0: Well, tobacco, maybe, from 300 years ago. I don't know. Somebody just texted me. Abigail Spanberger is a crazy liberal. Okay, whatever
3: that
0: means. All right.
3: Right. That's the one.
0: She got an MBA from Purdue. Purdue's the Boilermakers. They're ag, you know.
3: Well, like I said, as you're driving through the more western part of Virginia, there is a lot of agriculture.
0: Okay. Well, I'm just saying, Iowa corn or Ohio
3: Ohio, Indiana.
0: How much was it?
3: Uh, I mean, the tickets were several hundred dollars for, you know.
0: And you got to drive over or fly over and you get a hotel room? Yeah.
3: Yeah, well, right. We drove. We stayed in an Airbnb. You know, you pay for your food. You know, altogether, I mean, it's not a cheap thing.
0: Mm-hmm.
3: I have to say about Abigail Spanberger when she was up there, half the audience booed and half the audience cheered. So there was definitely a split.
0: I remember when she was in Congress. I'm going to have to look her up here. She worked for federal law enforcement officer. She was a federal law enforcement officer and a CIA undercover case officer. She's a, you
3: really?
0: Know. Yeah.
3: Huh? Interesting.
0: Went to University of Virginia and an MBA from Purdue. So, I mean, yeah. So she's just reading from somebody. She's reading from the script, right?
3: The script. I get it. But you have to think about, like, Farm Aid, like, the audience, you know, I mean, of course, the younger people who are going are going to tend toward, you know, more liberal. But a lot of the audience was old, like us, and are more conservative.
0: Yeah, so, you just want to hear, you know, on the road again.
3: Music.
0: You want to hear Jack and Diane and quit preaching. Okay. How a woman sues hospital system, the wrong leg amputated.
3: So here's the thing. With surgeries in hospitals, and I've sort of talked about this before in regards to dialysis, that all of these things are regulated by the government, by the Centers for Medicare and Medicaid Services. And when you go in for a surgery where they're going to remove a limb, the government mandates that the surgeon go in prior and talk to the patient and mark the limb that's going to be removed. Like they physically, or the anesthesiologist, one or the other has to go in and do that. Like what you were saying as a joke is the truth.
0: Right.
3: It's not a joke. I mean, the government mandates that they do that. And they go and say, you know, Mr. Denning, we're going to take, you know, well, you're here today to have your right leg taken off, correct? And you say, yeah. So he's going to say, okay, so I'm going to write on here with this magic marker.
0: Yep.
3: Right leg.
0: I've had 1, 2, 3, 4. I've had 3 sports hernias, left inguinal, right inguinal, and umbilical, because I've always beaten my body up.
3: Right.
0: And my left thumb, tore an end of my right, my profundus tendon on my left hand. Both. I popped a tendon on Akron U flag football team, on the flag football team. But when I went in for my second hernia about 30 years ago, I put on the right-hand side, I put no.
3: No.
0: It was like Mongo's ox on his butt. It said no and yes.
3: Yeah.
0: I mean, I just don't understand. Now, this is...
3: Well,
0: this is down in the valley. This is down in Marietta, or maybe they're getting lesser qualified doctors.
3: Well,
0: I don't know.
3: I mean, I have heard, you know, because, you know, in the medical field, you know, word travels. Like people that are in the medical field, like, we know about other people in the medical field. And because I've been in sort of like the travel industry a little bit, you know, I've traveled some. You know, you hear about like where's a good hospital to go and don't go to this one. And that Marietta Memorial is on the list of places not to go because the care is so bad.
0: Mm.
3: I will say that. So,
0: well, it might be, might be the only game in town with what they're doing to our rural hospitals.
3: Yeah. I mean, that's the only hospital in Marietta.
0: Mm-hmm.
3: It is. But I mean, when I say that the government is involved in that, something like that happening could cause the government to come in. That's like, it's called a never event, sort of like what you read.
0: Mm-hmm.
3: And the government can go in there and say, hey guys, this is such a grievous event that we're going to stop giving you Medicare funding. And that essentially shuts the hospital down.
0: A statement from Selby General Hospital, according to WBNS. I'm reading from the Plain Dealer, which is quoting WBNS and WCHS Columbus Channel 8. The statement said the public statement from Selby Hospital, the statement said that the professionals involved, quote, are no longer in their positions.
3: Well, yeah.
0: We are saddened by what occurred, and our team continues to keep this patient and their family in our prayers. The lawsuit.
3: Yeah. So the thing about that is that the surgeon does not actually work for the hospital.
0: I understand.
3: So have,
0: believe me, I know.
3: Control
0: I mean, you
3: over
0: know,
3: that.
0: Right.
3: So it was the nursing staff that got the boot, which, you know, is, you know, sort of, to me, is, you know, not really fair, but it is what it is. Again, you know, that is, you know, but that's the reality of healthcare in America today. I mean, now that it's corporatized, you know, the old ways of, you know, talk to your patient first. Now everything's hurry, hurry, hurry, get it done. You know, somebody obviously didn't go talk to the patient. And again, that responsibility was the doctor's. But it's going to be the hospital and the family. And
0: well, it's a cautionary tale to anybody listening. You know, don't assume they know. Yeah. A New York Times.
3: Take your family.
0: Right.
3: Take your family.
0: Exactly.
3: With you.
0: Unless you're estranged from your children, like yesterday's talk.
3: Unless you're estranged from your children.
0: A New York Times tech executive who was allegedly shot dead by his elderly in-laws in California was in a vicious war with them and his estranged wife for being transgender, according to the court document. Mm-hmm. Jonathan McKenzie's wife, Candace Jang, J-A-N-G, filed a restraining order against him in 2025. He replied by filing his own counter, you know. McKenzie claimed Jang had tried to pull medical tubes out of his body when he was transitioning from a woman to a man in 2010. In 2010, rather. The restraining order records obtained by the Mercury News. The two married a year later. I can't tell the players without a program in this whole story. He also claimed in the same filing that his mother-in-law branding him a disgusting queer and a pervert after falling out with him over the children's choice of clothing. The 40-year-old, who was the New York Times head of engineering for games player experience. They must have online games or something on the newspaper, like probably what, puzzles or what? What games would the New York Times have? Do they do the, what are those things where you got down and across? What are those things? World War II, the spies used to use them.
3: Yeah.
0: Crossword, right?
3: Yeah.
0: Okay, I guess puzzle. He's doing electronic games. He was gunned down in a sports complex in Dublin, California, Saturday. I don't know what's going on. This transgender doctors amputating the wrong legs. Our pets' heads are falling off. I don't know what's going on.
3: Well, and, you know, and kids are cutting their parents off. I mean, and I thought more about that last, you know, because I had that on my mind then. You know, because I do, like, the one gentleman said, I know several families where this is the case. So it is a very, very common thing. And I hope some more people call and talk about it today.
0: Dennis Haskins, the actor best known for playing Bayside High School principal Richard Belding in the hit sitcom Saved by the Bell, has died. He was 75. Now, Bobby Golic, Bob was on Saved by the Bell,
3: the college years. Yeah.
0: Hoskins' representative confirmed his death to Fox Digital, saying it's a tragic loss. Everyone loved him. Everyone loved Mr. Belding, and those of us who got to know Dennis loved him even more. He's a great person. Heartbreaking. The cause of his death is currently unknown.
3: All I can say about that is, you know, as I'm going to be turning 65 in like a week and a half, is that now every time I hear those things, I say, boy, that person was so young.
0: Yeah, exactly. Yeah, 75, that's pretty young, right?
3: That's pretty young.
0: All right, it's good to hear from you.
3: All right,
0: bye-bye. Bye. WNIR, good morning. You're on the air.
4: 75 is pretty young.
0: Yeah, sure, if you're Methuselah. What's up?
4: Oh, what did they say? The professionals involved no longer work at the hospital?
0: I don't know. I said the professionals are no longer in the...
4: Those don't sound like professionals.
0: I don't know the details.
4: But anyway, I think part of the problem with the medical profession now is that the managers at the top are timing everything that they do. you have so much time to do this, you have so much time to do that, and people are making mistakes because they're in a hurry. Or you have people that are incompetent, or they're using some kind of drugs, which is common in the workplace now.
0: Well, an amputation on, I don't know exactly. I'm assuming, but I don't know, probably diabetes, whatever, you know, that lower leg.
4: Right.
0: But you're
4: right.
0: Saying, that's interesting. You're saying, look, we have 10 surgeries scheduled today,
4: yeah,
0: starting at 6 in the morning, right? Well, you got to be quick,
4: yeah,
0: but you can't be in a hurry.
4: No, because that's when you go to the regular doctor. They have to do so many appointments per hour.
0: The attorney said the wrong limb amputation should have never happened. There's simply no excuse. Complete and total failure. Multiple medical professionals caused this catastrophe.
4: And I don't go to the regular doctor anymore. I go, which is a growing thing, I go to an outside practice, like a boutique kind of practice, and we pay a fee for me, mom, and my wife each month. We get a discount for all three of us, and it includes our visits. And the doctor even comes out and does house calls on my mother and my wife's mother.
0: Okay.
4: So it's kind of taking it back to you're not being timed. I stand there for almost an hour sometimes at the regular doctor. I was only 20 minutes and out.
0: Yeah.
4: They could get done, right. You know?
0: Mm-hmm. What else?
4: But I saw the commercial, and you probably saw it last night too, for the data center that's buzzing. That's a great commercial. Did you see that?
0: I did not.
4: Yeah. So it's
0: all right. So yesterday I said, hey, Shalersville, where are you? Because this summer when they had their meetings, I had like 20 people from Shalersville about. And so yesterday the lady goes, well, I'm from Shalersville. You called us out. We're worried about the 75 decibel constant humming. Is that what it's about?
4: Yes.
0: Okay.
4: Oh, yeah. They show a picture of a data center. And they have a recording of the constant humming, and it's definitely a Sherrod Brown commercial. And then over the top it says, John Husted gave a $2.5 million incentive to these data centers to move to Ohio. And as a bonus, our electricity rates went up. And you hear the thing buzzing. It just sounds, I don't know, like something.
0: Yeah, but I'll look at that with a jaundiced eye, because we established last week, and we've said it forever, it is legal to lie in political advertising.
4: It is?
0: Yeah.
4: Well, they do enough of it.
0: Yeah, it was Morgan Trow, who is on Channel 5 Cleveland, but she's out of the Columbus Bureau.
4: You know her, right? Don't you know Morgan Trow?
0: I've talked to her a couple times, just by phone. But anyhow, the point is, I follow her on Twitter X thingy, and because she'll do a lot of push notifications right, you know, on my phone. I don't post, but it's helpful. I get those things come in. Anyhow, she had posted about a week or so ago, her face, not audio, but her face, one of her reports is being used in one of these commercials, and the people were saying, how are they allowed to use your station's copyright? Well, there is no copyright for political ads, she said, and they're also allowed to lie or misrepresent facts.
4: Well, when I see Morgan Trow and they show the face shot on television.
0: Hey, come on, man, come on, man. WNIR, hello.
5: Oh, John.
0: Hey.
5: Hey, a couple things. The lady with the amputated leg, I don't know how that could have happened. I mean, when I had my hip done, on the day of the surgery, I must have said six times to six different people which hip it is. You know, some lawyer's going to make a lot of money on that one. That's an easy case. And then going forward with the Trump and, you know, pushing all this stuff to help Republicans get reelected, he's talking about the wrong thing. He goes around, he's talking about immigration. People look at that old news. That's been solved. We're done with the immigration. You know, so I don't know why he talks about that. I mean, he's going to lose. It's unfortunate they're going to lose.
0: Well, what is a winning hand politically to talk about?
5: He blew it. You know, the economy, he waited way too long to deal with it.
0: All right. So the Iran war, it's the damage has been done, right?
5: No, nobody.
6: young people, especially, they don't care about foreign policy.
0: Yeah, mediators are working to broker a U.S.-Iran deal, but major hurdles remain. This is from the Associated Press. Here's the thing. I said Trump wanted Iran not to drop a nuclear bomb on America. Well, by closing the Strait of Hormuz and have gasoline go to $8 a gallon and diesel to $10 a gallon, people were telling me in California, that was a financial nuclear bomb dropped on us in the last 7 months.
6: Yeah, I mean, if they did a deal today, it's not going to affect the economy, you know, three to 30 days from now. So
0: right.
6: That bridge is sailed. And the other thing with all this AI stuff, okay, I think people are looking at AI as putting younger people especially out of jobs. So you see all these rich guys, I'm talking about like the 10 richest people in the United States, spending all this money on AI to put other people out of jobs. I mean, they got so much money, they're blowing up, they're spending money on space stuff. You know, and the younger people are saying, hey, what about me? And what about me? You know, all the things they're talking about don't matter. You know, just doesn't matter in today's world.
0: So, all right. So you're saying quit talking about AI and quit talking about the border.
6: Right, right. You know, and you know, with Trump's wealth going up $1 billion since he came in the office, you know, people are looking at that turns people off. People don't like the young people say they don't like super wealthy people. You know, they think they do things to cut them out of a job.
0: Well, they like super wealthy people when they want to tax the hell out of the wealthy people to pay for their socialist programs.
6: But that hasn't happened. So, you know,
0: Trump unveils $15 billion Iowa steel project. Announcement comes as president is looking for wins ahead of the midterm elections. President Trump announced a Minnesota company's plan to build a $15 billion steel mill in Iowa as he looks to counter voter frustration with the economy ahead of the midterms.
6: Unfortunately, that plant won't be built for at least 2 years. So
0: well,
6: it isn't going to affect anything.
0: Right.
6: You know, same thing with him talking. Oh, well,
0: so there's nothing he can say. He should just say, we lost. Good night. Yeah. Goodbye.
6: Yeah, he ought to just put up the white flag and go golfing.
0: Okay, thank you.
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0: Well, you know things are tough for the MAGA crowd when Trump's got to come to Dayton this weekend to prop up Vivek's campaign and John Husted's campaign. Anna Staver, Columbus Dispatch. Husted's campaign just said he'll be attending President Trump's rally in Dayton this weekend. Should unmarked police car tickets be legal? And what should there be a sunset provision? Is 12 years too old in Cleveland to not go after you? 330-673-1234. Got lines wide open as pretty normal in the morning. And 75 degrees and sunny is your high today. WNIR, Kent Akron, it's 11 a.m.
11: From ABC News, I'm Sherry Preston. Former Special Counsel Jack Smith continuing to maintain before the Senate Judiciary Committee this morning that he stands by his decision that charges were warranted against President Trump in both the cases he investigated, January 6th and the classified documents. Smith telling senators he still stands by what he found out.
12: Rather than accept his defeat in the 2020 presidential election, President Trump engaged in a criminal scheme to overturn the results and prevent the lawful transfer of power. After leaving office in January of 2021, President Trump illegally kept classified documents at his Mar-a-Lago social club and repeatedly tried to obstruct justice to conceal his continued retention of those documents.
11: Republicans accused Smith of using unethical tactics during his investigations. The president today introducing a new website, America.gov, that uses AI to answer questions about government programs.
13: With America.gov, the federal government no longer stands in your way, and it stands only at your service, and that's what we're doing. We're simplifying it, we're glamorizing it, we're making it what it should be.
11: AI leaders are headed to lunch with President Trump today.
14: President Trump preparing to meet face-to-face with titans of the industry, including the CEOs of Anthropic, Google, NVIDIA, Palantir, and Meta. While many of these execs are sounding the alarm, calling for a global slowdown in development, Trump, who refers to it as superintelligence, says fears AI is growing too quickly are a hoax and a scam.
11: ABC's Mary Bruce, one of the leaders of Shiny Hunters, the group believed to have hacked the FBI's jobs site, was arrested today in the Netherlands. FBI employees getting warnings about the hack. Americans' confidence in the economy has now sunk to its lowest level in more than a decade. 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
11: ABC News correspondent Will Reeve is sharing his journey, telling Good Morning America he was diagnosed with testicular cancer just after his wedding to his wife, Amanda.
16: I was so moved by the team at Sloan Kettering, by Amanda, and by the thought of my mom, Dana.
17: I promised to love, honor, and cherish him.
16: Who was treated for cancer herself at the same hospital 20 years before me, but never got to ring the bell.
11: Reeve says he's now cancer-free. A little more about the former Cornell University student who alleges she was raped by multiple men at a frat party 2 years ago. The woman going by Jane Doe filed the lawsuit against the Ivy League school. Here's ABC's Aaron Katursky.
18: The district attorney says Jane Doe's 2024 statement to campus police described consensual sex with two men at an intoxication level of 5 or 6 out of 10 and said she was pretty okay having this threesome. Her attorney said in her drunken state, Jane Doe was incapable of consenting, and he said investigators should have done more.
11: The DA says a woman at the time recalled actions that were morally disturbing, but not a crime. Smart ring maker Aura is postponing its planned initial public offering due to, it says, market uncertainty. Aura customers use the ring to monitor their health, including sleep patterns and fitness. Concerns about AI, a Fed rate hikes, and a surge in bond yields making borrowing more costly all played a factor, the company says. Sherry Preston, ABC News.
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1: 11:06, 68 degrees. Good morning. I'm Phil Ferguson, WNIR News, brought to you by the Bistro on Main and Kent. 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Mostly sunny for today, the high 76. Some good news as far as traffic. That travel delay due to a crash on State Route 8 southbound, that has been cleared. A dump truck with a trailer was involved. That, according to this release from Lieutenant Michael Murphy with the Akron Police Department, one medical unit was requested at the scene. Quite a while this morning, right two lanes were blocked on the interstate beyond Talmadge Avenue. State Route 8 southbound beyond Talmadge Avenue due to that crash. But once again, good news. They have reopened. Some more good news. Ohio Governor Mike DeWine announced this morning he has directed the state's EPA, Environmental Protection Agency, to begin the process to end the E-Check vehicle emissions testing program right here in Northeast Ohio. The U.S. EPA began mandating emissions testing to reduce ozone in Northeast Ohio. That was back in the late 1980s, then formally launched the E-Check program in 1996. The program's still in place for seven counties: Summit, Portage, Medina, Cuyahoga, Geauga, Lake, and Lorain. Approval from the U.S. EPA is required before the program can be eliminated. That means Ohio must continue operating E-Check until the federal government approves the state's request to end the E-Check program. Some more good news. Earlier today, Metro's Board of Trustees voted to accept the contract proposal reached with Transit Workers Union Local 1.

0: Triggers, but the city of Akron trick or treats at 4, actual Halloween night. Remember, get the local news anytime at WNIR.com. 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Weather coming up in a minute.
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0: WNIR weather forecast, mostly sunny this afternoon. The high 76, overnight low 55, mostly cloudy for tomorrow, 77. Thursday, partly sunny, 83. The Talk of Akron, WNIR.
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5: Well, Bill Romer sent me a text this morning, and he was going to call in. He's getting a press release about the e-check in Northeast Ohio. Now, it's not anywhere near a done deal, and I hope that the folks down there, like John Husted's campaign or Vivek Ramaswamy, if they're campaigning with President Trump in Dayton this weekend, make sure you tell the President of the United States you need to get rid of e-check in Northeast Ohio if we're going to have a chance of winning in a blue Democratic triangle, Cleveland, Akron to Youngstown. Ohio Governor Mike DeWine has announced he has directed the state's EPA Environmental Protection Agency to begin the process to end e-check vehicle emission testing program in Ohio after listening to Couchburner from WNIR for 35 years. Oh, sorry. The U.S. EPA began mandating emission tests to reduce ozone back in the 1980s, then formally launched e-check in 1996. The program still is active in only 7 counties. Summit Portage or Medina, which is known as Mortgage County. Cuyahoga, Geauga, the Raccoon County, Lake and Lorain. Approval by the U.S. EPA is required before the program can be eliminated. That means Ohio must continue operating e-check until the federal government approves the state's request to end the program. I want you to write a sharply worded, non-profane or threatening letter to the powers that be. WNIR, hello?
6: Good morning, John. The data centers, you know, you mentioned yesterday that they're placed, you know, in a PA where they're going to pay, you know, the people $10,000, which is about $45 million. You know, it sounds good, but it doesn't even come close to giving them a break on the 30% depreciation on their real estate. So that's the part they left out. Also with data centers, the 7 largest states with data centers, which Ohio's one of them, now consume more water than the entire state of California. Remember, California produces the most grows the most produce out of any state for the United States. So there's a lot of water being used up by these data centers. With the hospital thing, I bet you dollars to donuts that hospital was on.

0: owned by a private equity firm. Because what they do is they go in, they strip the hospital of all of its assets, they take property that the hospital owns free and clear, load it up with debt, and then lease it back to the hospital. And then you wonder why there's no, you know, the people are making mistakes. You know, because they're hiring, you know, I guarantee they're probably hiring the cheapest people they can, the least amount of people they can, because they're worried about profit margins. You know, that's, we have, I'm telling you, they need to get rid of private equity in this country. Because every time they get involved, they destroy industry. They destroy companies. And now, I mean, we saw it with First Energy. You know, for First Energy, those guys used to be out this almost the exact same day, you know, when you had a power outage. Now it's weeks and weeks and weeks that they want to place a penalty now on them, saying, oh, if you go longer than this, then, you know, First Energy, you're going to have to pay a penalty. Well, okay, they should pay the penalty, and the money should go, instead of going to the state, it should go to those people that had their power out for whatever it is. But I mean, that's the thing with private equity. They're nothing but thieves and crooks. You know, they just strip everything. And then also with, you know, Trump coming now with Vivek and Houston, I think both of them should.
1: Well, I can't say. I would assume Vivek would be with him, but I don't know. I do know that Houston's confirmed.
0: Yeah, they should pull DeWine and get COVID. Like
1: WNIRLO.
2: Good morning.
1: Hey.
2: How are you this morning?
1: I'm okay.
2: Oh, that last fella. If he doesn't want a private equity guy, then he shouldn't vote for Ramaswamy, because that's where he made all his money.
1: Oh, he, believe me, the previous caller is not voting with anyone with an R next to their name.
2: Anyway, that's not why I called. I don't know why we're building a steel mill in Iowa when we got land in the Mahoning Valley. He can come back here and build. Because when Trump ran for public office the first time, he told the people at Struthers, don't sell your houses. The steel mills are coming back. Hello?
1: I'm just listening.
2: I don't know why we just desecrate our farmland when we have all this brownfield so you could build it there.
1: Okay.
2: That's my point.
1: Well, nobody wants to do business in the valley anymore. Everybody's too crooked out there. You're all a bunch of thieves and crooks.
2: No, that's not true.
1: And you pick up hookers allegedly in East Palestine, Ohio.
2: Well, he's from California.
1: Are you my pal, Danny? Yeah.
2: Jed York, yeah.
1: Steel making is that the Iowa plant could begin in 2030. It would create 1,700 jobs.
2: That was done. It's done for political purposes. We all know that. They're trying to court the Republican vote, just like Trump when he wants to pay people to vote Republican with that, what do they call it, the dividend that he's talking about. That should be illegal.
1: It is illegal.
2: But he's trying to do it.
1: So? Democrats break laws every day. Oh, this is an inequitable law. We're going to change the law. I'm going to break the law because I don't agree with it.
2: In 6 weeks, you're going to have a Democratic governor. I can bet you that.
1: Aren't you the same one that told me about, what was the lady's name in Wisconsin or Minnesota you related to when she was running for president?
2: No. I'm talking about Amy Klobuchar.
1: What was the lady you guaranteed was going to win?
2: Amy Klobuchar. I thought she should have, but...
1: No, who was? What's her name?
2: Amy Klobuchar.
1: Amy Klobuchar. Yeah, right. You did a Joe Namath. You guaranteed a win with Amy Klobuchar.
2: Well, Biden made a mistake when he put Harris on the ticket. He should have put Klobuchar on the ticket.
1: Oh.
2: That would have been a better, because she's a Humphreyite. She's a follower of Hubert Humphreys.
1: Hubert Humphreyite, huh? There's a name from the 1960s.
2: He was the greatest man who was never president.
1: Okay.
2: In fact, that election was stolen from him in 68 when Nixon funded the Wallace campaign. You could look that up, too.
1: Iowa it would be much easier to start new with Iowa than to try to go into Youngstown with all the aging infrastructure and all the PCBs. Hell, it'd be an extra $1 billion just to clean up the brownfield in Iowa.
2: Well, they should have cleaned it up years ago, but the steel companies got okay from the government, and they said they didn't have to do this.
1: Oh, okay.
2: I don't know.
1: Okay, I don't know what happened there. WNIR, hello.
3: Hi, John Denning.
1: Hey, what's up, man?
3: Well, Mr. Federal Reserve had me cussing a minute ago.
1: How so?
3: Ohio uses more water for data centers than all of California. Does he have any idea how big the state of California is? Or does he just make stuff up in his mind and it flies out his mouth? I think it might come out the other end. I'm not real sure. But when I heard that, I just went nuts. If all the agriculture, all the people, everything out in California, I mean, they're running the Colorado River dry.
4: Oh, never thought about that.
3: And then this guy, why are we putting a steel mill in the middle of the country? Well, if it's in the middle of the country and there is a demand for military equipment, they might have to get the steel and other metals to them quickly. Okay? During World War II, we put a Boeing plant smack dab in the middle of the country because they'd have to go through a lot of angry Americans. Now they've probably all be on the corner hey, sailor. But it's the idea that it's called a strategic location, and it's new. These old plants, why do you think the rubber shops left Akron? Akron wasn't, or the rubber companies weren't big on buying up tracts of land so they could make one floor plant, you know, where everything's on one floor. Kind of like Willow Run, where they built B-24s. A new one came off the line every 46 minutes. And then they went to Europe and flattened the Germans and the Nazis. And they went to Japan and blew them up, too. Remember those days?
1: State Rep. Bill Romer. Let's quit talking about 80 years ago. No offense. State Rep. Bill Romer, Republican of Richfield, is proud to announce the Ohio EPA is submitting a proposal to eliminate e-check in 7 Northeast Ohio counties. After 8 years of working diligently on this topic, I'm pleased to make the announcement of Northeast Ohio, Romer said. Now that the 7 counties are an attainment for air quality, I feel more confident the U.S. EPA will grant Ohio's request to end the burden of the working families across the region. We spend over $12 million on e-check each year, and now those dollars can be redirected to other important programs across the state, end quote. Starting early next week, there'll be a 30-day public comment period for the proposal to end e-check, followed by a public meeting in November to allow the additional input from residents and stakeholders. After the public comment period, Ohio EPA will submit a request to the U.S. EPA by the end of 2026. Romer has championed numerous bills, et cetera, da da da da. So, hey, at least we got a chance. You're telling me there's a chance.
3: But they have to jump through all their little political hoops and hurdles.
1: Well, I just sent a text to Vivek's people, okay, and said, make sure if Vivek is talking to Trump this weekend at Dayton, tell Vivek to tell Trump to get rid of e-check, and you can guarantee the Democrats will vote for Vivek Ramaswamy. I'm Vivek Ramaswamy. I'm ending e-check. Oh, he's a Republican, but I hate e-check more than I hate Republicans in Youngstown. They'd have to vote for him.
3: Well, you know, John, there's a lot of truth in that because there's a lot of people.
1: Trust me, man. I know exactly why nobody wants to work and, you know, out there in Youngstown. I mean, come on, man.
3: No, I'm talking about your e-check.
1: Oh, without a doubt,
3: The people that it affects are the people that are hanging on by the skin of their teeth. They're driving off. Have you been behind anything that smells like somebody's dumping raw gas out on the street in the last 15
1: years? There was a couple cars in Kent that had Amy Acton for governor. There were some weird smells coming out of that.
4: too many jokes there. These are the type of things that these people, and I'll say it just like that, these people in government, they lose sight of the minute they become in government because they don't care anymore. They've got their foothold in whatever rung of the ladder they're on so that they can start working their way up. Now, I'm sorry, I'm jaded against 99% of politicians. President Trump didn't need to be president. He had more money than all of them, mostly, put together. And President Reagan was the same way. And so the Roosevelts and people like that. When you go in with money, you don't need to steal the people's money to make yourself bigger. Now, Biden, he was feathering his nest and all of a sudden, what do you mean I'm president? You know, he showed up as president and this one down in Columbus, DeWine, he's feathering his nest. But the other thing that I wanted to speak on quickly is the operations. Is this coming from when I had my cataract surgery done on my eye, I was in a room that was about like the size of an old ward where you, like when I had my tonsils out there, I don't know how many little boys were in there. And I go in and a pit crew came up, started poking needles into me, asking me questions, and they were all asking them at the same time. Now, I'm hard of hearing, so I just said, stop. If you're asking me important stuff, make sure I'm hearing what you're saying. And they gave me a dirty look, like, uh-oh, this one's slowing down the line. Henry's going to be down here saying we need more Fords out. And then they said, well, we're going to put you under, but you will be semi-conscious. And the guy that was the anesthesiologist was from India. And I'm thinking to myself, okay, so that means I won't have a bit of inhibitions and all the filters will be gone. And I looked at the doctor and I said, doctor, don't make any fun banter.
1: Listen, did you have to tell him right eye or left eye? And did you have to write under your right eye with a Sharpie or left eye?
4: No.
1: Did they do one eye at a time?
4: One eye at a time.
1: Then you come back, right? How does a Marietta, Ohio, plain dealer, WBNS Channel 10, a woman in Southeast Ohio is suing a hospital after she said she was scheduled to have her lower right leg amputated only to have the left one removed?
4: Well, those Haitians and their DEI look.
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1: On our way to beautiful and 75 degrees and sunny, you're on the air, WNIR.
9: Hi, John.
1: Hello.
9: How are you?
1: Fine, thank you.
9: I was interested in the conversations today about, building a steel mill in Iowa. I don't think anybody really has to worry about that. I don't think that's even going to happen. I mean, why would you believe it?
1: Why don't I believe what?
9: Why would I believe it? Why would I believe that they're going to build a steel mill? I've heard that they're building, we're building this, we're building that. I don't see anything happening.
1: So you're saying you can't trust a word out of Trump's mouth when he announced this yesterday at the Oval Office?
9: Oh, I wouldn't trust anything that he says.
1: Oh, okay.
9: All the time.
1: Okay.
9: And Vivek, remember when he was with Doge for a brief time?
1: Yes.
9: Well, I think he probably got kicked out of Doge because, Elon Musk doesn't like people with brown skin. So
1: WNIR, hello.
10: Hello, John.
1: Hey, Bill Romer.
10: No.
1: Oh, I thought you were Bill. You sound like Bill Romer. I'm waiting for Bill to call me. He just put a press release out. Ohio Governor DeWine, finally, somebody got to DeWine after 35 years. Get rid of e-check. So we've done everything we need to do in Ohio. Now it's up to the feds. And I'm hoping that Vivek and Husted and everybody else said, hey, help our brother out. Get rid of e-check at Ohio, President Trump. Get Zeldin to sign off. What's on your mind?
10: It's funny you should mention Bill, because I think we're going about this totally wrong. I don't think we should be trying to get rid of it. I think we should be, instead of the eight counties complaining that we don't want it, right? The eight counties that have it, we should be telling the other 80 counties in Ohio they all have to have it.
1: Well, that's why I said play them all, do them all. And it's seven counties and 81 that don't have it. But still,
10: okay.
1: I said, look, name one other thing you have to go to the DMV for statewide that in all 88 counties, what's the only thing that you have to do in seven counties that you don't have to do anywhere else? If they had this in Cincinnati or in Cleveland or down in the farm country of Ohio, this thing would have been ended in 1996.
10: It's definitely unfair, absolutely. But here's the thing, though. If we were to imagine all the other counties in Ohio going, hell no, we're not taking it. We're not having it. We don't want it. That's what we should be doing. We should be telling, we need to have it in all the entire state of Ohio. And then all those people everywhere would be going, hell no, let's get rid of it.
1: Right. I've only said that exact same thing for 30 years.
10: Yep. Yeah, I get it. I'm glad to see the balls rolling, hopefully in the right direction. But man, does it seem like somebody is definitely making some money somewhere?
1: Oh, without it. It's an international cartel. Yep. It's based in Massachusetts, but the money goes back to Denmark or some crazy thing.
10: via Youngstown.
1: WNIR, hello. WNIR, hello.
11: Hello, John.
1: Hey.
11: It's the blind guy.
1: What's up?
11: All right. You were talking earlier, and I missed part of the program, but I have to admit, you're talking about the police cruisers being unmarked and so on and so forth. You're talking about them being in a, what does not appear like a police vehicle, you know, the white.
1: The latest attorney general of Ohio says whatever they're doing in Newburgh Heights is within the law because it's a civil ticket, speeding ticket.
11: Right, I understand. Yeah. I think in reality, I don't have a problem with them pulling me over. I'd have a problem with them pulling me over, but so would they if they found out I was driving. But that's, you know, that's neither here nor there. I mean, they'd pull me over on just the general principles. But the fact is...
1: Sir, yeah. Is your seeing eye dog driving the car? Yes.
11: Let me see your license.
1: Yeah.
11: You know,
1: it's around my neck on my collar. It says Fido. Yeah. Newburgh Heights unmarked police car, Attorney General of the State of Ohio. Here's trivia. Who is our current Attorney General? Forever it was Dave Yost. It is now Andy Wilson.
11: Andy Wilson, yeah.
1: There are no state rules prohibiting police from conducting traffic enforcement from unmarked vehicles when the ticket is civil in matter.
11: Right. As long as the police officer is in uniform, proper uniform, that would be.
1: Well, this cop was wearing a dress. No, I don't.
11: Oh, well, that's state.
1: What is that? Whose uniform?
11: Yeah, right. I mean, the police uniform. But my point to this is, you know, I think you would get more people. You'd be able to nab more individuals speeding if in fact you were in that type of a vehicle, because people see a cop car and immediately they slow down. I mean, it's been an ongoing thing. A funny story about that. When I was where I was living, my neighbor had landscapers working at his house, and of course landscaping companies hire Hispanics, you know, Mexicans, what have you. I would come home from, you know, SCAT, the Metro SCAT used to use the old Ford Crown Victorias for police cruisers. You know, that would be the cabs. And my neighbor's dad was working over there. He said, they saw that cab pull up. They thought it was a cop car. He says, those Mexicans scrambled like eggs.
1: Okay. WNIR, hello.
12: Hey, Couch, is that me?
1: Yeah.
12: Hey. Boy, busy morning. You really riled up the Democratic machine, didn't you?
1: Oh, I don't know. I don't care. I just, yeah. You know, they're all showing their innately whatever racial bigotry, you know.
12: Yeah. Well, hey, can I nominate a name change? I would like to see the name change for Mr. Federal Reserve. We should change it to Mr. Democrat Socialist Leader.
1: Because whatever. Why don't you comment on his topic? What did he say this time that was wrong?
12: Well, he
1: Ohio data centers use more water than all of California. Now, there's a stem-winding lie.
12: There's no way. I'd like to see his data. I think people should have to cite their sources. When they call up and spew these, what they call...
1: No, that's your job. Fact check all day long.
12: It is not even possible. So the other thing, the Youngstown, you get a lot of people from Youngstown, and I've even heard the evening host, you know, they want to rebuild Youngstown and revive it, and they seem to be very, you know, they can't understand why they can't, you know, return to their glory days. But if a data center were to try to set up in one of those old steel mills, they would block it to the day, you know, to the end of the day. And so I don't see any progress happening in Youngstown if you have that attitude. I think we need to be open to, you know, new technologies. I agreed I wouldn't want a data center if it's going to hum and make a bunch of noise in my backyard. But some of the facts that get bantered about, like the sound levels and these videos showing the noise, you really need to have a test with a dB meter where you could actually go out, measure the source and the level of the sound, and also identify or document the distance that you're from that sound.
1: Lady yesterday, she said, oh, I don't want the 75 decibel data center in Shalersville. And I said, how far are you from the turnpike? Oh, about a mile. And I'm like, well, the turnpike has their busy times of the day, but it's not 24/7 the same sound. I'm like, oh, so you can hear the semi-trucks Jake braking, but that's okay.
12: Right. Well, a motorcycle, I'll give you...
1: Yeah, I told her that. It's another thing. Loud pipes save lives.
12: Well, even a Honda, an old Honda Magnum from the 80s had a max decibel of 83 dB. That was stamped right on the exhaust. I know I owned one. That's 83 decibels, you know, and that was a pretty quiet motorcycle, and at a distance you wouldn't hear it. So when they say...
1: How loud is a constantly barking German Shepherd in decibels? I'm curious. 100-pound German Shepherd. I wonder what the decibels are on that. How about the lady next door yelling at her husband for 2 hours? You didn't do this, and you didn't do that. Hardcore Fenton mine, I'm going to... You know, that's got to be over 75 decibels.
12: Right, right. It just... And the other thing is when you hear the level of decibels, you need to know how far. If 75 decibels, were you standing in the data center? Is that measured in the data center? Is it outside? Just to give you an idea. So I just looked it up for you, and you can look this up on Google and get the same information from soundproofingguide.com. 75 dB is a vacuum cleaner or the average radio volume. 70 is the office noise or inside a car at 60 miles an hour. So that's 70 to 75. That gives you an idea of what it is. And so a vacuum cleaner could be loud. You wouldn't want to stand or try to sleep next to it. But if your neighbor's running the vacuum, you don't hear it.
1: Oh, right? I'll tell you what, 30-some years ago, Cuyahoga Falls, we had a neighbor that he had one of the early gasoline leaf blowers that he would run for 2 hours. It was the only thing that could drown his wife's voice out.
12: Yep. Well, chainsaw leaf blower is 106 to 115, just to give you an idea.
1: There you go.
12: So these facts are out there. And sound diminishes by the distance squared, right? So it drops off. You know, if you go from 5 feet to 10 feet, it just doesn't cut in half. It cuts in half by the distance squared, much more significantly.
1: Look, my major problem with Shalersville is... In that data center, the people are not getting backup storage for our cell phones, backup storage for our hospitals or whatever, whoever needs the cloud storage. The real thing, I think the people at Shalersville said, look, this thing will give us no benefit except that the people buying it are mining Bitcoin, Bitdeer. Why don't they just focus on one thing? We'll get nothing for this. This is doing nothing but mining Bitcoin and Bitdeer or whatever.
12: Is that what the manufacturer claimed or the person trying to build it? That's what they said?
1: Yeah, that's the name of the company. Look it up.
12: Okay.
1: That's all they do. You know, it's not Amazon. It's not Amazon or, you know, name one of the other big ones trying to come through or whatever. I mean, that's where I think Shalersville, the people in Shalersville, all they got to do is say, look, we're not going to get anything for this. And I yesterday even asked people in Shalersville, somewhere, some township in Pennsylvania, $45 million, $10,000 per household, whatever defines a household, they're going to get a $10,000 check. Oh, that's not enough money. My property value will go down 30%. Are you selling? No. Well, then good. Your property tax will go down 30%. You should want a data center. It's one way to reduce your property value and your school tax.
12: I agree with you, yeah. If it helped reduce our property taxes.
1: They just don't know how to sell this stuff.
12: That's exactly right.
1: They're walking around NIMBY, NIMBY, NIMBY, NIMBY, NIMBY, NIMBY. Well, not in my backyard. Somebody's going to want it in their backyard. I just say tax the hell out of them, especially double tax the ones that don't give us anything, the bit deer and the coin mining people, you know? Right.
12: First question should be, what are you going to give or bring to our community? What will we? What will the community benefit by hosting your data center?
1: Well, we'd never get any. Well, at least down in southern Ohio, they're upgrading and building the new generator. They're going to build the new natural gas electric generator down there in Ironton, and it's going to make twice the electricity when it's up and running. God, if you believe their story, it'll give enough power to what Columbus uses. It'll give that twice a year. So we'll have enough power for all of our generating, and then we'll have the excess to sell off in the secondary market, a net gain for the electric grid. There's a benefit, and it's on federal land. There's nothing they need to do down there.
12: I agree. I think that's a benefit. I also like to see, you know, they talk about these compact nuclear reactors, and there's some that are being developed now that can actually run on the waste of existing nuclear reactors, which if you do any research, you'll find that all the waste generated by nuclear reactors currently is sitting on site. It was supposed to be buried in...
1: Listen, I've been talking about that for 20 years when Obama got rid of, what you call it, iron... What's the mountain out there? And there... Mm-hmm. What? Help me out. What?
12: Yucca Mountain.
1: Yucca Mountain. Just put in Y-U-C-C-A Mountain. And Obama's like, well, it's too dangerous to... You would take nuclear waste from Davis, Bessie, or Perry, which were never engineered as a storage facility. That's the problem, okay? Right. And you put it in a giant cask, and you basically take the nuclear energy and, like, put it in this huge thing, and then you put it on a train, and you send it out to wherever, Nevada or wherever Yucca Mountain is, Arizona or whatever. Oh, Obama said, we can't have blah, blah, blah, blah. Our trains having nuclear power stuff bad. We'd have a dirty bomb in Chicago.
12: Right, but now it's sitting at all these sites open, you know, or, you know, not nearly
1: as secure. And they got a giant sign that says, Hey, Middle Eastern terrorist, dirty bomb, sitting right here, blow up Perry nuclear power plant, come and get it.
12: Yeah. Well, there are, so getting back to that, though, I do think that, so yeah, Yucca Mountain, we're roughly the same age, and I wrote a report on that when I was in science class, seventh grade. That just tells you how long that's been going on.
1: Yeah.
12: And, but these new nuclear reactors, there are some companies that are able to take that existing the material that's there, because it's got like a 10,000-year half-life, right?
1: Mm-hmm.
12: Which means it's going to be radioactive for a very long time. And they're able to take that.
1: You mean like Chernobyl?
12: Yeah. Well, and take that waste. And
1: what? And Fukushima?
12: Well, again, I'm trying to be serious. They're going to take that.
1: We don't need no stinking nuclear nothing. We got more natural gas. We got a 100,000-year supply. Well, where'd you get your numbers? Oh, I'm like everybody else. I just made it up. Okay. No. We don't need no stinking nukes. Okay. We got all the natural gas we need.
12: We got plenty of natural gas, but the nukes would solve the waste problem.
1: Blah, blah, blah. No, just go bury it where it was meant to be.
12: No, that's a 10,000-year problem. I'd like to see it. I'd like to
1: 10,000 year. I got news for you. We got 3.5 years till we're wiped out.
12: Oh, yeah.
1: Well, okay. Yeah. All right. Look for that.
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17: Good morning. The operative word in democratic socialist is socialist. And like the Union of Soviet Socialist Republics, the Nazis, Venezuela, and Cuba, these folks do not want to make their own decisions. They want the government to take care of them from the cradle to to the grave and make all of their life decisions for them. It's not going to be good if they win. Hello?
1: I'm just listening.
17: So, you know, as far as the Ohio having a Democratic governor after the election, I don't think that's going to happen. I believe Vivek Ramaswamy has the momentum behind him to defeat her. At least I hope. And I believe Husted will beat Sherrod, no guns for you, Brown.
1: Oh, man, I don't know about that one. Vivek's got a much better chance against Abby Acton than Husted does against Sherrod Brown. That's a done deal. I said that in March when Husted was called to come to Akron and testify at First Energy, and then he decided to do it by the phone because we're blowing up Iran. Remember when the war was just starting? I said, there's a commercial looking to happen. And starting about 2 weeks ago, you start seeing here is John Husted 386 times, and he was the golden boy that Mike Dowling, the piece, a First Energy, blah, blah, blah, blah, blah.
17: So, well,
1: unless Trump can run into the cockpit and grab the Husted airplane and stop it from flying into the ground this weekend.
17: Well, he's capable of doing that, we hope.
1: Well, I don't know.
17: So, we'll see.
1: Uh-huh. WNIR, hello.
18: Hey, John.
1: Hey.
18: I want to clear something up. Okay, it's apparent that nobody listened. What I said was,
1: WNIR, one call a day. Hello? WNIR, hello. WNIR, hello.
19: Hello, John. It's Bill Romer.
1: Hey, what's up, man?
19: Hey, I promised you that as soon as I knew what was going on with E-Chuck, I would call your
1: station. Yeah, and then DeWine jumped the shark, and Phil got it.
19: Yeah, he's allowed to. He's the governor. He's the one, though. Just to let you know, I don't know if Phil's already had it on the radio. My press release just went out.
1: I just read it, the one you emailed me. Here's what Phil wrote in the 11 o'clock news. Ohio Governor Mike DeWine announced he has directed the state EPA to begin the process to end e-check vehicle emission testing in Northeast Ohio. The U.S. EPA, blah, blah, blah, Medina. Okay, so what happened? DeWine had a late-in-life conversion. Is he dying? Did he decide, I've never done the right thing? What's going on here?
19: Well, he and I did the press conference on the lakeshore with Senator.
1: I remember. Yep.
19: Joyce. And once we were in attainment for air quality, I got to compliment the Ohio EPA. They haven't been my friend over the years, but the Ohio EPA did a fabulous job. What they did is they took the air quality data that said we were in severe unattainment. They were going to impose extra charges on us. And guess what? When they take the Canadian wildfire data out, we now are in attainment. So the fact that we're in attainment allows us then to apply to the U.S. EPA because we have to, it's a federal program. And since it's a federal program, they have to approve us. They're going to approve us, I hope, and I hope that we're going to
1: The PR people for Husted and Vivek, they have their handlers and want to, can Vivek talk with you on Tuesday at 12:15? You know how it is. I sent a text to both Husted and Vivek because Trump is going to be stumping for him in Dayton this weekend. Okay. And I want to make sure that Husted and Vivek said, listen, I guarantee you Trump doesn't know. Trump hasn't paid attention to Ohio. He was guaranteed. He didn't have to campaign here. I don't think Trump knows that E-Check is only in seven. Somebody's got to talk to him to tell Lee Zeldin to cut this thing off. Now, tomorrow. What's going on with the gas and diesel tax per gallon?
19: Tomorrow, I've got finance committee at 10 a.m. to hear the bill. We're going to have caucus, and then we're going to go into session. And we, I believe, it'll come to the floor. I assume it'll get voted out. It has to get voted out with an emergency clause, as you and I have talked. And there will be a 90-day suspension of gasoline tax, the 38.5 cents, and then the 47 cents for diesel. And I was working with our staff just this morning on how that's actually going to work.
1: Well, what is the why are they saying there's competing Senate bill and House bill? That's normal, but how close together are they?
19: I assume I haven't read each of them. Senator Rogner, you know, our senator.
1: No, you just do it like in kindergarten. Do you want to sit next to me for lunch? Yes or no? Do you want 90 days of free? Tax-free, like a tax holiday. We all understand the idea of a tax holiday. We have it back to school every year, right? Do you want a tax holiday of 38.5 cents for the gas and 47 cents per gallon of diesel in Ohio? Yes or no? And then why is it complicated?
19: Oh, it's very complicated, John. As an example, we have to do an inventory credit because there's gasoline sitting at the gas tax and diesel tax. It's paid by the wholesaler, and there's an amount that are sitting in storage right now that they've already paid the tax on. They're going
1: to
19: be sold.
1: Oh, well, it sucks to be you, wholesaler. Has been jacking up the prices for 2.5 years. And sorry about your loss. Somebody's ox is going to get gored.
19: Well, that's one example. Here's another example. This was my concern. This is what I was working on. I said, how do we know that the 38.5 cents is going to be passed through and people aren't going to siphon off 5 cents here, 10 cents here, 20 cents there, and all of a sudden you and I get an 8 cent reduction. That is going to be through both the Ohio Department of Tax and the Attorney General will have investigatory powers to make sure that does not happen. That's, you know, just another example. I just learned something a half hour ago. On diesel tax, it isn't if you gas up in Ohio and you pay your diesel tax, you pay your $500 in diesel tax when you gas up, that doesn't necessarily stay in Ohio. Diesel tax is allocated based upon where the truck miles occur. So if you gas up in Ohio, but you go to Indiana, Pennsylvania, Kentucky, make a big circle, you have to report that. And we're so lucky we have Jack Daniels, pardon the pun, but State Representative Daniels, who owned a trucking company for 40 years and identified that issue. So,
1: how do we recapture that or vice versa?
19: There's a reporting process they're putting in place that will make sure that the other states will, we're going to have to pay money to other states. And as we will be receiving money from other states too, as our trucks, the gas up here, go into other states. So it's a very complex process that you would not expect. But there's a Senate bill and a House bill. I think they're both the same. Whichever one's moving faster, we're going to vote out tomorrow, I hope.
1: Okay, well, keep us posted, Bill Romer. Keep up fighting a good fight. Thanks for the update on e-check. We'll cross our fingers on e-check, too.
19: It's a proud day here.
1: Amen, brother. All right, I'll talk to you soon. Take care. We'll be back.
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1: Thank you, Mr. Ott. Well, we're not going to break out the hats and hooters yet, but we can buy them and get ready. The end of e-check in Ohio, maybe? Stay tuned. It's only been haunting us for how long? All right, I'm going to take a break for lunch. Oh, the motor scooters, those are about 130 decibels, twice as loud as an e-data center. Sunny and 75 is your projected high today. 55 degrees overnight, sunny and 77. Thursday for the Stillers come to town. Thursday night football on Prime Video, sunny and 82 degrees. Friday for football game, it's going to be wet. 80% chance of rain, cooler, 73. 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
2: From ABC News, I'm Wayne Cabot. Facing hostile questions from Republican senators, special counsel Jack Smith defended bringing two federal cases against President Trump for efforts to overturn the 2020 election and for the trove of classified documents found at Mar-a-Lago.
3: I stand by my decisions as special counsel, including my decision to bring charges against President Trump. I made those decisions without regard to President Trump's political association, activities, beliefs, or candidacy in the 2024 presidential election.
2: Smith calling it an outrage that so many deputies have been fired over their work, but Republicans claim it is Smith who weaponized the Justice Department by going after Trump. Trump today doubling down on his call not to slow down or regulate AI ahead of a White House meeting today with tech CEOs. ABC's Mary Bruce at the White House.
4: As the debate over AI safety reaches a fever pitch, President Trump preparing to meet face-to-face with titans of the industry, including the CEOs of Anthropic, Google, NVIDIA, Palantir, and Meta. While many of these execs are sounding the alarm, calling for a global slowdown in development, Trump, who refers to it as superintelligence, says fears AI is growing too quickly are a hoax and a scam.
2: New York's governor saying she supports the new criminal case against seven Cornell University frat members accused in a gang rape 2 years ago. At the time, the prosecutor said there wasn't enough evidence to go forward. But the woman's civil suit details allegations Governor Hochul calls nothing short of horrifying. She's calling for an outside counsel to investigate Cornell's response. No new trial date was set for Lindsey Clancy at a court hearing today in Massachusetts. Prosecutors not saying if they intend to retry Clancy in the deaths of her children. First day of the wild card, Yankees going without Aaron Judge in the series against the Red Sox, a hurting calf. You're listening to ABC News.
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2: At midnight, the U.S. entered a new phase in its trade war with Canada. A new ban on some Canadian imports took effect.
26: At the heart of the dispute with Canada, says President Trump, is that
27: they have been one of the worst countries in the entire world.
26: And so, at 12:01 this morning, the U.S. imposed a ban on the importation of Canadian whey protein, molasses, non-alcoholic beer, and some alcohol. It's largely symbolic, as the forbidden items represent about 0.25% of Canadian imports to the United States. Jim Ryan, ABC News.
2: ABC News correspondent Will Reeve is sharing his journey fighting cancer. This summer, he underwent surgeries and two rounds of chemo to fight testicular cancer, which doctors said spread to his lymph nodes. He has a message for men who may be hesitant to go to the doctor if they feel something is wrong.
6: Don't be scared. This is not an epidemic. It is a rare cancer. But you should go get yourself self-checked. If you feel something wrong, say something about it. Go to the doctor, report your change, and you will end up okay almost always.
2: Reeves saying he's now cancer-free. Today is National Coffee Day. You might want to think about when to have that last cup. Research in Australia says that to get the best night's sleep, you really ought to stop drinking coffee early, as in 9 hours before bedtime. The study found that caffeine intake closer to bedtime could cost you 45 minutes of sleep. I'm Wayne Cabot, ABC News.
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1: 12:06, 71 degrees. Good afternoon. I'm Phil Ferguson, WNIR News. Mostly sunny for this afternoon, 76 the high. 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If you're seeing stink bugs, multicolored Asia beetles and spiders, call now. Remember, this time of year, the mice are coming inside. Call J&J Pest Control at 330-644-5577. Well, Ohio Governor Mike DeWine announced this morning he has directed the state's EPA, Environmental Protection Agency, to begin the process to end the e-check vehicle emissions testing program here in Northeast Ohio. The U.S. EPA began mandating emissions testing to reduce ozone in Northeast Ohio. That was back in the late 1980s and formally launched the e-check program in 1996. The program's still active in 7 counties, including Summit, Portage, Medina. Approval from the U.S. EPA is required before the program can be eliminated. That means Ohio must continue operating e-check until the federal government approves the state's request to end the program. State Representative Bill Romer called into the John Couchburner show earlier this morning, and he has been pushing for this for quite some time, to end e-check.
10: I got to compliment the Ohio EPA. They haven't been my friend over the years, but the Ohio EPA did a fabulous job. What they did is they took the air quality data that said we were in severe unattainment. They were going to impose extra charges on us. And guess what? When they take the Canadian wildfire data out, we now are in attainment. So the fact that we're in attainment allows us then to apply to the U.S. EPA, because we have to, you know, it's a federal program. And since it's a federal program, they have to approve us. They're going to approve us, I hope.
1: And so, starting early next week, there will be a 30-day public comment period on the proposal to end e-check, followed by a public meeting in November to allow for additional input from residents and stakeholders. After the public comment period ends, the Ohio EPA will submit its request to the U.S. EPA by the end of 2026. While lawmakers could soon take action on rising gas prices across the state, lawmakers return tomorrow for a special session to consider suspending the state's gas tax for 90 days. The move would save drivers about 38 cents a gallon on gas, 47 cents on diesel. However, Governor Mike DeWine says he doesn't want the money for the tax holiday to hurt Ohio's roads. If approved, the suspension would take effect next month. Some more good news. Earlier today, Metro's Board of Trustees voted to accept the contract proposal.

0: Unlike the previous proposals, the 1% earned income tax would be based on taxable earned income rather than property ownership. The tax would apply to wages, tips, and net self-employment income earned by people who live within the Talmadge City School District. District leaders point to declining state funding, rising operating costs, and the failure of two previous property tax levies as factors contributing to the district's financial shortfall. The levy would be continuing, meaning it would not have an automatic expiration date. That is for voters in the city of Talmadge coming up on the November ballot. WNIR News Time right now, 12:10. More local news coming up next.
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0: 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Akron police need your help searching for leads after a 38-year-old man killed by a hit-and-run driver happened Saturday night around 10:20 p.m. at the intersection of South Main Street and East Miller Avenue. The preliminary investigation indicates a 38-year-old Jesse McCool was crossing South Main Street when hit by a black SUV traveling southbound. The driver of that SUV then continued on. McCool died Sunday night. Investigators believe speed may have been a factor in the crash. At this time, the suspect vehicle has only been described as a black SUV. If you have any information, call Akron Police 330-375-2490. Summit County Medical Examiner identified 25-year-old Amir Rehan Gracie of Akron, shot and killed while sitting in his vehicle outside his home early yesterday morning in the 1000 block of Ray Street. Gracie was taken to the hospital where he later died of his injuries. Police still investigating. Again, any information, call APD. Massillon police say five students, including one from outside the district, going to face assault charges after a fight broke out following Friday night's homecoming dance. One girl hospitalized. According to this report, officers were already on scene working security detail when the dance let out around 10 p.m. As the crowd dispersed, officers heard yelling, found a large group gathered in the bus drop-off area near Massillon's main entrance. On scene, officers found a female student down, lying in the parking lot, unconscious. She was taken to the hospital. Witnesses told police she was jumped by several other girls. And on Sunday of this past week, according to a police report, the school's principal told police that four Massillon students and one student from another school were the primary aggressors who initiated the assault. All five students expected to face assault charges, which will be forwarded to the Stark County Juvenile Prosecutor's Office for review. Well, City of Akron announced this morning the annual trick-or-treat night will be on Halloween, Saturday, October 31st, 5 to 7 p.m., Akron police officers will be on patrol throughout the evening. We'll pay special attention to children and families walking through city neighborhoods. Akron residents who wish to participate should leave their front porch lights on to welcome the little beggars. But City of Akron trick-or-treat, that is set for Halloween night, Saturday, October 31st. Mega Millions for tonight has grown to $300 million. Can't win unless you play. Hey, remember, get the local news anytime at WNIR.com, sponsored by CNB Homes. 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
1: 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Former Cleveland Cavalier J.R. Smith arrested this morning in Texas. According to jail records, Smith was arrested on a charge of assault causing bodily injury, family violence. He is still being held at the Hunt County Detention Center, once again in Texas. Records show that no bond has been set. Smith, of course, played for the Cavaliers. In fact, he played 16 seasons in the NBA, won a championship with the Cavaliers in 2016 and the LA Lakers in 2020 before he retired. All four Major League Baseball's best of three wild card series getting underway today. Coming up here in a couple of hours, 2 p.m. on NBC, it's Philadelphia, the Phillies at the Atlanta Braves. 5 o'clock on Peacock, the White Sox taking on the Astros. The winner of the series will play the Guardians starting this weekend, and we know the first game will be at Progressive Field. That'll be Saturday. We still don't know what time, and we'll play either Chicago or Houston. 8 o'clock tonight, Boston Red Sox at the New York Yankees, and 10 o'clock tonight on Peacock. It's the Chicago Cubs on the road at San Diego going up against the Padres. And once again, the Guardians will play first postseason game. That'll be Saturday. Ohio State getting ready to face Iowa this Saturday. Of course, Iowa beat Michigan last second play, beat Michigan. And Ohio State plays Maryland. They got a tough stretch coming up. Three-game stretch, Ohio State taking on Indiana, USC, and Oregon. And Case Keenum hadn't played in 3 years, passed for a couple of touchdowns, ran for one. His Bears shut down Jalen Hurts in Philadelphia last night, 27-7. Our sports poll, who's the NFL's most surprising winless team so far? And so far, leading the way, it's the Chargers. And we'll take a look at business and weather in a minute.
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1: 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U.S.-Canada relations already tense, are likely to deteriorate further after the United States went ahead early this morning with a decision to ban nearly $1 billion worth of Canadian imports, including alcoholic beverages, dairy products, motorcycles. Stocks held steady on Wall Street as Treasury yields stabilized. Oil prices fell. The S&P 500 index mostly unchanged in morning trading today. The Dow Jones Industrial Average slipped 173 points. Stocks have been under pressure as oil prices swing sharply amid the U.S. war with Iran. helping to push Treasury yields to their highest levels in two decades. Americans' confidence in the economy sank to the lowest level in more than a decade this month as prices remain elevated and wages stagnate amid the ongoing Iran war. U.S. employers posted fewer job openings in August, but the American labor market remains resilient in the face of higher energy costs caused by the war. Labor Department reported this morning that U.S. job openings slid to 7.08 million from a revised 7.34 million in July. Openings came in below the 7.2 million that forecasters had expected. Taking a look now at the WNIR weather forecast. Another delightful day on tap, mostly sunny, and the high today 76. Increasing clouds, low 55. Tomorrow, mostly cloudy, 77. Thursday, still dry, partly sunny, and 83. Right now, we've got 73 at the Talk of Akron, WNIR.
0: Well, the kiddos are back in school. Now we can get back to our usual routines. And with that in mind, I was talking to Chrissy over at Copley Fee the other day, and she was telling me about some of the September chores we need to focus on now. Now's the perfect time to redo, fertilize, or reseed our lawns. 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Now, let's move on to our gardens. They're beginning to wind down on production, and as they do, Chrissy suggests tilling up the areas that you're done with. Then plant a cover crop such as field rye, buckwheat, wheat, or clover. These plants will help hold the ground over winter and add more nutrients to the soil for next year. Now, if you like to grow turnips or mustard greens, this is the perfect time to plant them. And Copley Feed has fresh bulk seeds for your fall planting. And coming soon, Copley Feed on South Cleveland Masson Road in Copley will have corn stalks and straw bales for our fall decorations. So don't miss out. They have nice-sized bundles of corn stalks at reasonable costs. That is Copley Feed.
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2: All right, settling in for a beautiful afternoon. Lines wide open. Got very busy this morning. 330-673-1234. You'll be first up this hour. 800-669-4100. Does not pre-answer, but if I see it, if you need the 800 number, I'll watch for it. But the end of e-check is getting closer. So, thanks to Bill Romer and everybody doing their work, we're doing our part to get rid of it. Now DeWine's finally capitulated. It's the first time he's even. So DeWine announced he's directed the state of Ohio EPA to begin the process to end e-check. So it requires federal EPA sign-off. That would be Lee Zeldin. And that would, and then the... tomorrow afternoon, we'll find out more whether or not our 38.5 cents per gallon gasoline tax and 47 cents per gallon diesel tax, if we'd have a tax free 90 days. So at least they're going to try to discuss that. And there's a lot of things to get figured out there. But still, speaking of diesel, on this day in 1913, all I remember about, there's two things about 1913 I remember. The Great Flood of 1913, they had to dynamite the locks in Akron, Dad used to tell me. That officially ended the Erie Canal. They had to blow up the water gates with dynamite. And, of course, in 1913, we had the, 16th Amendment? Somebody check me on that number. I think it's the 16th Amendment that gave us the IRS. And then shortly thereafter, 6 months later, they invented the Federal Reserve, which is neither federal nor a reserve. But while all that was going on, the conspiracy people, Rudolf Diesel is how they pronounce it. We call it Diesel. Rudolf Diesel, inventor of the diesel engine, disappears. He disappears suspiciously while traveling from Antwerp to England, from Belgium to England. About 2 weeks later, a Belgian sailor aboard the North Sea steamer, spotted a body floating in the water. Upon further investigation, it turned out the body was Diesel's. There was, in 1913, and even today, remains a great deal of mystery surrounding his death. It was officially judged a suicide, but many people believed back then and still believe today that Diesel was murdered. Why? The gasoline engine, 1913, Henry Ford, think about it, 10 years into the gasoline engine. Diesel patented design for his engine February 28 of 1892. And they don't mention it in this, but initially, you can use a lot of fuel alternatives. I think initially he was inspired by all the coal dust. You could take coal dust, compress it with a glow plug, and under compression, coal dust would expand. So big oil, J.D. Rockefeller. 1913, J.D. Rockefeller was either just finishing up having, I think Teddy Roosevelt was busting up the Rockefeller Trust, Standard Oil. A lot of things going on there. But he patented his design for his engine in 1892. The following year, he explained the design in a paper called Theory and Construction of Rational Heat Engine to Replace the Steam Engine and Contemporary Combustion Engine Using Kerosene or Gasoline. Was he killed by Big Oil? He called his invention the compression ignition engine that could burn virtually any fuel. Such an engine would be unprecedentedly efficient, Diesel argued, in contrast to steam engines of the area, which wasted more than 90% of their fuel energy. Diesel calculated that as much as 75% efficient. The most efficient engine that Diesel ever actually built was efficiency of 26%, not quite 75%, but still much better than his peers. By 1912, there were more than 70,000 diesel engines working around the world, mostly in factories and generators. Eventually, Diesel's engines would revolutionize the railroad industry. And after World War II, trucks and buses also started using diesel-type engines that enabled them to carry heavy loads much more economically than gasoline. At the time of Diesel's, quote, suicide, end quote, or his death, he was on his way to England to attend the groundbreaking of a new diesel engine plant and to meet with the British Navy about installing his diesel engines on their submarines, known as diesel electric. So the diesels would power the battery, diesel electric. So that's a hybrid, just like they're talking about today. They act like hybrids have been something new. They are not. Conspiracy theories. Conspiracy theories began to fly almost immediately. Inventor thrown into the sea to stop sale of patents to British government, one headline read. Another worried that Diesel was murdered by agents from the big oil trusts. It is likely that Diesel did throw himself overboard. As it turns out, he was nearly broke. But the mystery will probably never be solved. Ironically, we got 47 cents per gallon of diesel fuel. They are trying to give us a 90. That would help our truckers. Truckers, farmers, let's be honest. Farmers, you use all of your red tax-free stuff over the road, right? Allegedly, farmers, truckers call in about the seven. How would 47 cents per gallon help you? And for 90 days, 330-673-1234. WNIR, hello, you're on the air.
3: Hey, Couch.
2: Hey.
3: Hey, with the e-check, think about all the mechanic shops that would be against it if they got rid of e-check.
2: I have no idea what you're talking about. I've never went to a mechanic shop. I always go to the e-check in Ravenna, the building that says e-check on the side.
3: No, I'm just saying when people can't pass the e-check, they have to get something fixed on their car.
2: No, they don't. All they got to do is get a new gas cap. What a scam e-check is. Why are you shilling for e-check?
3: No. I'm just saying that I think that most mechanics call up and just say, were you before or against it? Because a lot of people that fail e-check have to get their car fixed.
2: How? Who?
3: Whatever's wrong with the check engine light.
2: No, you just pay the $450 penalty to e-check, and you don't have to get anything fixed.
3: Yeah, I know. There's a loophole in that. Or you just...
2: And they doubled the price of that. It was $300 a year for the e-check amnesty, for 1 year amnesty. You could pay $300 to get your license plate. And then the state legislature jacked that up from $300 to $450. And that went into effect January 1st.
3: And you would think with e-check, too, like all the older cars, I mean, the new cars will pass no matter what, all the new ones, but the old cars.
2: Define new.
3: Yeah.
2: Define new. How new is new in your 5 years 20, new?
3: Yeah, 21 to now, somewhere in there. Real quick on the undercover cop vehicles. You can spot them every minute when I'm on my
2: Not if you're going 90 and a 60, you can't. Newburgh Heights, a Newburgh Heights unmarked police car, and the Attorney General of Ohio said that these are legal because they are civil, not criminal.
3: Yeah, but they have the little lights, too, on the Explorer, the black Explorers. Have you seen that they're out in the dash? up front. They're little, the little lights, you can barely see
2: this,
3: them.
2: The one in Newburgh Heights is allegedly the cop's personal white pickup truck. It didn't, I don't know if it has lights on it or not. They finally put a magnetic sign on the door about 3 inches high and about 4 inches long. It reads police.
3: Yeah, and then what else are you talking? Mr. Federal Reserve, we're talking about the hospitals with kickbacks and all that and profits. That's true. He says
2: no, he said that data centers in Ohio use more water than all of California.
3: I don't know. I think when he calls in, I like listening to him. But when Bill Romer calls in, now, there's something on about the e-check, even though if it gets canceled out, it still has to be passed through a whole bunch of things before.
2: It just has to have the federal EPA rubber stamp, what the governor does.
3: Yeah, but if the Democrats win the midterms, they're going to want e-check.
2: Well, that's why it's got to get done now. We got to get it while Trump is, you know, it's got to get done right now.
3: Uh-huh. But, diesel out here in Talmadge, $6.87 a gallon.
2: All right, so $6.87 minus 40, so it'd go from $6.87 go to $6.40. That'd be a start,
3: I guess. It's still
2: 50 cents, almost 50 cents per gallon. If you're filling up 600 gallons, that'll add up.
3: Yeah,
2: for the truckers.
3: I mean, I'm still making my money, you know, even though. Take short range deliveries, nothing far out.
2: Yeah, but you're driving a gas, you know, 38 cents isn't really going to help you guys that much.
3: Yeah, I'm in a nice car, somewhat fuel efficient, but what else are you talking?
2: Illegal migrants are heading back across Mexico to the southern border, anticipating the midterm election win by the Democrats.
3: Yeah. Oh, my. Remember in 18, I played all the time with the CNN guy where he goes, Trump, why are you trying to say that these are caravans? Remember?
2: Yeah.
3: Oh, my. It's like the same thing. That's
2: and they're being today, funded you know? By these NGOs, these non-government organizations.
3: Yeah. I mean, of course, Biden let them all in. Remember? And then remember in Spain when they all ran over the border? Remember that one?
2: Sure.
3: I mean, they want Democrats, all the illegals want the Democrats to win. We know this. So,
2: adult kids are cutting off their boomer parents. Has that affected you from yesterday?
3: It can kind of get annoying. I know I'm going to say this. I love my dad. My mom passed. But when they call every second, come on now, there's got to be people that call in. Like when my mom was living, she would call every 5 minutes sometimes. It's like, all right, mom, I got to get.
2: Well, that going. Was you like know what I mean? Seinfeld. When Seinfeld, when his parents moved to New York City, every time a thought pops in her head, mom calls me, you know, where can we get ice? Where? And he goes, I need the 900-mile buffer zone or 1,200 miles back to Del Boca Vista. So what do you mean? So the parents, well, you just tell them, Mom, I'm at work. Call me tonight unless it's an emergency. Text me. Why are they calling?
3: Yeah, I know. Well, it can kind of like when my dad's calling, I'm thinking he just called yesterday to see what's going on. Just once a week, maybe. I don't know. I can feel some people where people can get annoying on the phone and texting, or even if it's your own family. I mean, everybody.
2: Well, this is these people aren't talking to their parents for 10 years, you know?
3: Yeah, I know. I don't know what goes on. Politics is involved, too.
2: Probably.
3: You hear people call up, you know. All right, Couch.
2: All right, man. Take care. WNIR, hello.
4: Hey, Couch, how you doing?
2: Okay.
4: Governor Abbott yesterday in Texas just passed an emergency declaration.
2: Wait a minute, you're on a speaker. Speak slowly. I got to turn my mic off. You said something about Texas. I don't know what you said.
4: Yeah, Governor Abbott just passed an emergency declaration to start using a red diesel as of yesterday.
2: Okay, so you're saying Governor Abbott, how is he going to suspend federal penalties for that?
4: I don't know. All I know is there's a news article that was posted. I didn't read the whole thing. All I know is he passed an emergency declaration to get around it. I don't know the technicalities of it. But he's trying to get the White House, Trump, to make like an executive order to make that U.S.-wide. They're trying to push it for that. So that's all I know. After e-check, I'm glad that's moving along. But the problem with e-check is the Democrats all get in. If they can't get that passed by the time Democrats get in there, you know, their socialist ways, they want to take all the money they can for all their social programs. Do you think the Democrats are going to let that go if they're in the office?
2: 12 minutes ago. All right, I give you credit for this one. I didn't see this at lunch. Texas Governor Greg Abbott issued a temporary disaster proclamation the 28th of September. What's today's number? That's yesterday it happened. Allowing for the use of red dye off-road diesel on public roads, but it's not a permanent change. This does not apply any time, in quotes. It's a temporary order. It's 30-day statewide disaster declaration responding to soaring diesel prices and fuel shortages. It can be extended, but it's an emergency measure, not a permanent rule. What is dyed diesel? Dyed diesel is an off-road fuel marked with red dye that is sold without state motor fuel tax, which normally makes it more usable. It's illegal on public highways. I don't know how they're going to get away on federal highways. That's interesting. The proclamation suspends state penalties for using this untaxed fuel on public roads. It'll help farmers, truckers, freight operators lower operating costs during record price surges. It does not permanently waive the tax, blah, blah, blah. Governor, he waives the red day. Red, huh. I just wonder, does the supremacy clause, if the federal government says no, I would imagine you could use it on state routes and off side roads, but I don't know how that would work on the interstates. Do you?
4: I have no idea. All I know is he's trying to get Trump to jump on board to do this U.S.-wide, do an executive order. And, you know, Talmadge is putting out 1% income tax. They're passing that
2: 1%. Okay, here's what it says about that. And I said this is exactly what DeWine and Vivek and John Husted, you know, need to do. Governor Abbott asked EPA Administrator Lee Zeldin, same person we need to get rid of e-check is Lee Zeldin. He's asked for Texas's temporary Clean Air Act waiver on federal ultra-low sulfur diesel rules, known as TXLED rules, that apply in 110 Texas counties. Those standards limit which diesel can be sold, and a waiver would allow more fuel to reach Texas pumps. So read the governor's letter to the EPA. Zeldin could click. This is from the office of the Texan or governor, Austin, Texas.
4: My question is, if that don't pass, by the time Democrats get in office, you actually think Democrats are going to let that go?
2: No way.
4: They're going to want that money.
2: No. They're going to want the money, number one, and they're going to want battery-operated cars, number two, because they're all climate change crazy.
4: So they got to get that passed before they take office.
2: Yeah.
4: Number three, Tom has just raised your income tax by 1%, or they're going to, which they're allowed to by Ohio law without a vote to pass a 1% income tax in the state of Ohio.
2: What do you mean? It's on the ballot. What are you talking about?
4: Well, I read that under state law, city municipalities in Ohio are allowed to raise city income tax by 1% without the vote of the people.
2: You did what now? What? Where are you getting this stuff? Twitter?
5: No, I looked it up online, and it says Ohio, they're allowed to raise the city income tax based on the statute of the reason they're doing it, up to 1% without a vote by the people.
2: Well, okay, they might be able to raise the city council might be able to raise the income tax on their, you know, their city council, on the people for that are working in Talmadge. Talmadge City Schools is asking the voters on November 3rd, 2026, ballot approval of 1% earned income tax generate about $5 million for the school's operating expense. So the voters would have to approve the money to go to the schools.
4: Yeah, that's for that levy, that particular levy. But the city could still raise the income tax by 1%.
2: Yeah, but they couldn't give them. Yeah, but they can't give the money to the schools.
4: All right, we'll see what happens. I'll see it.
2: Okay. Let me see here. Living within the school district. Exemptions in Talmadge. What would be exempt as income? Social Security and pensions. Retirement and 401k withdrawals. Investments, dividends, and rental income. Rental income. That's interesting. I didn't know about that. Rental income would be exempt. Previous failures. Two property tax levies failed in November of 2025 and May of this year in Talmadge. So in the last year, this will be their third bite at the apple. They don't want to do the property tax. The school's like, well, we'll do an income tax. Tax the kids that are working and the people that are working in Talmadge that might not even have kids in the school district. Prior reductions, the district cut busing, increased class sizes, and eliminated positions. A resident with a $50,000 in taxable earned income would pay an extra $500 annually, according to the Beacon Journal, which I'm reading from. So, yeah, they might be able to pass with the city council an income tax for just general revenue for the city, but they couldn't allocate it to schools. Well, here's what happens. You dial 330-673-1234, and you have your opinion heard on virtually any topic. If you're getting a busy signal, dial now. Browns are going to beat the Steelers Thursday night. You want to talk about that? Deshaun Watson could get quarterback of the week. No, the problem is the guy from Chicago, the 89-year-old guy that won with the Chicago Bears, what is he, third or fourth string? He looked like he was an all-pro. He is. Should unmarked police car tickets be legal? The Attorney General of Ohio. Who's the Attorney General of Ohio? If you know his name, call in. He just took over for, is he the acting Attorney General or is he the actual Attorney General? Because Dave Yost resigned, took his ball and went home, went made it cashed in the private sector. Way to go, Dave. Basically, what's going on in Newburgh Heights and what's going on in East Canton, legal as the day is long. These are civil violations. Man, we haven't heard a word in the last week or two about flock cameras. Are you guys done with talking about flock cameras? Cleveland City Council. They want to be able to go back at least 12 years and issue you a parking ticket. It's no wonder Cleveland, they're like, no wonder the Browns are like, we're getting out. We're going to Brook Park. You can have this mess over here. The Democrats have ruined Cleveland. Says Sherrod Brown and his wife. She was, Connie and I were driving through Pennsylvania and ran out of gas on the turnpike. We're broke just like you. Connie worked for the plane dealer. We fell in love. She was doing the plane dealer, and we fell in love. It was a love story for the ages. Bum, bum, bum, bum. Here they come again. Illegal migrants heading back to the southern border. Midterm Democrats are going to let them in. Woman in Marietta had the wrong leg cut off. How can that happen? You have one job. Democrats are the affordability party? Hardly. Do not buy it. The tax and spend Democrats, they claim they're going to be the party of affordability. Just ask Sherrod Brown's commercials. Trump unveils $50 billion Iowa steel plant. Well, why won't he build out here in Youngstown? All the people from Youngstown said, because he doesn't want to have to give out $1 billion cash to a bag man. That's why. The slain New York Times online executive. He was the guy in charge of the New York Times puzzles and all that stuff you guys do. He was transgender, and his Asian in-laws, they don't go for that stuff in Asia, so they allegedly killed him. 10K for a data center in PA Township. Starship moves closer to the moon yesterday. Elon Musk. Saved by the Bell actor. Dead at 75. I've never watched a full episode. Sorry, Bob Golic. I don't remember. What was the teacher's name? Mr. McGillicuddy or something? He was 75. I got that here somewhere. It's all right. I'll talk to you guys till 3 o'clock. I got enough topics to do. You don't want to call in anyhow. Case Keenum put on a masterful performance. Tom Homan, slain New York Times executive, was in a vicious fight with these in-laws, and he's transgender, so they killed him. Allegedly. Here it is. Dennis Haskins, the actor best known for playing Bayside High School principal Richard Belding on the hit sitcom Saved by the Bell, has died. Now the bell is tolling for him.
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2: Caller's correct. The cities and villages can impose a 1% muni income tax without a vote of the people, but they can't do it for the school, right? That's why they got to put it on the ballot. Because if the city council could raise the income tax 1% and have that 1% go to the schools, they'd have done it a long time ago, probably. I don't think. They can also illuminate reciprocity. Or eliminate. Is that eliminate? Sounds like you're doing text-to-talks, Bill. I think he meant they can also eliminate reciprocity when you pay for another town. Bill's Romer says his House Bill 503 in the state Senate would require a vote of the people to change the reciprocity. So all school district income taxes have to be approved by the voters. Okay, thank you. And Andy Wilson's the official attorney general through New Year's Eve. Can you make me attorney general for a month? I got a lot of changes I'd like to try change around. Make Couch attorney general. I'd fix some things. I'd make e-check. Anybody that works at e-check, I'm going to have you arrested by the National Guard. You're all criminals. Like, all right, whatever. What else was there? Anybody else die? I don't know. I saw Madonna. I don't know what Madonna was doing. She got an award and didn't even know what her award was. And Madonna's only like 68. Does she have a stroke or something? I don't know. Yeah, did you see Madonna? They gave her some kind of award. She goes, I have no idea what I'm here for. Colleges once saw high tuition as a sign of quality. Now they're slashing prices because we cut the student loan. Trump unveils $15 billion Iowa steel project, says that Youngstown, you can't do business with Democrats at Youngstown. I added that part. Don't call me a helicopter parent. My kid's playing in a junkyard with a sawzall. Yesterday's topic, you couldn't get in for 3 hours. Why are you kicking grandma and grandpa to the curb and not letting them see your grandkids? What's wrong with you 30, 40, and 50-year-old kids? I hate my mom and dad, and I'm not talking to them. And no, they're not going to be able to see my parents. Why are so many adults cutting off their parents? Here, I got to hit this and go here.
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1: 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Huh. So they are open on Fridays and Saturdays right now. And, of course, well, Halloween is, what, a month away-ish? It is 1 o'clock. Let's see what Trump did this hour on the Talk of Akron, WNIR.
5: From ABC News, I'm Wayne Cabot. A Six Flags coaster blamed for over 100 brain injuries is being shut down for good. Magic Mountain in California will permanently retire its X2 coaster with top speeds of 76 miles an hour and seats that rotate 360 degrees forward and backwards. Six Flags says the ride passed safety tests, but they're closing it because it's the right thing to do. Two women suffered severe brain hemorrhages this past summer. You can click on a new government website, a help site, that hit the web today, powered by artificial intelligence.
6: President Trump today doubled down on his calls to not slow down or regulate AI technology as he unveiled America.gov, a new federal government website that uses AI to help connect Americans to federal resources.
7: This is one more example of why I will never stifle the growth of technology that will be bigger than the Industrial Revolution.
6: Amid a fierce debate over safety and regulation of AI, President Trump today meets at the White House with some of the biggest names in the tech industry. CEOs from Anthropic, Google, NVIDIA, Palantir, and Meta. Karen Travers, ABC News, the White House.
5: Lindsey Clancy's lawyer, Kevin Reddington, now says there wasn't enough evidence to prove that she killed her children. The case now in limbo after a court hearing in Massachusetts today, and ABC's Peter Haralambos was there.
8: We didn't really get a clear answer from prosecutors if they're interested in retrying this case. They certainly left that option on the table, but both of them kind of hedged at the end. They basically said they didn't want to set a new trial date because they want to see how these motions work out. Reddington asserted at the very end that he's also busy until June. So really, the big question from this, are we going to see another version of this multi-week spectacle that really captured the country's attention? It's kind of unclear at this point to me.
5: New York Governor Kathy Hochul now calling for an outside counsel to investigate Cornell University's response to a woman's claim that she was gang raped by seven frat brothers 2 years ago. You're listening to ABC News.
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5: A Florida mother has been charged with child neglect for allegedly leaving her 4 children alone at home while she went on a carnival cruise to the Bahamas for 4 days. The father of one of the children says that he saw a post on her WhatsApp of a cruise ticket. He went to her home and found the blinds drawn and the kids hiding in the bathroom, he says. Natalie Belazaire taken into custody once she got off that cruise. Republican senators put Jack Smith on the hot seat today for twice investigating President Trump. Smith, the special counsel, used the hearing as an opportunity to relitigate.
0: Rather than accept his defeat in the 2020 presidential election, President Trump engaged in a criminal scheme to overturn the results and prevent the lawful transfer of power. After leaving office in January of 2021, President Trump illegally kept classified documents at his Mar-a-Lago social club and repeatedly tried to obstruct justice to conceal his continued retention of those documents.
5: Republicans on the panel say Smith's actions were political. For the first time, a woman has been named prime minister in Morocco, a Muslim nation, which will be hosting the 2030 FIFA World Cup along with Portugal and Spain. Not exactly the day the music died today, but Spotify reportedly has been down or not updating for many of its users around the world. Spotify saying it's aware of the issues and is checking them out. Wayne Cabot, ABC News.
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12: 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Sherrod Brown voted with Biden, 97%. Schumer, 95. Bernie Sanders, 92. That was the Democrat Party he joined 50 years ago. But times have changed. 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And Sherrod Brown will fall in line. 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SLF PAC is responsible for the content of this ad.
13: Good afternoon. It's 106. Time for your WNIR news update. I'm Kim Maxwell. This news is brought to you by Frank's Place at 549 West Market Street, featuring happy hour Monday through Friday from 3 to 6 p.m. Tuesdays, get the chef's Tex-Mex specials. Frank's Place, Akron's best neighborhood bar, serving great food for over 33 years. Massillon police say 5 students, including one from outside the district, will face assault charges after a fight broke out following Friday night's homecoming dance. One girl was hospitalized. According to a report, officers were already on scene working security detail when the dance let out around 10 p.m. As the crowd dispersed, officers heard yelling and found a large group gathered in the bus drop-off area near the school's main entrance. On scene, officers found a female student down, lying in the parking lot. She was transported to the hospital. Witnesses told police she was jumped by several other girls. On Sunday, according to a police report, the school's principal told police that 4 Massillon students and 1 student from another school were the primary aggressors who initiated the assault. All 5 students are expected to face assault charges, which will be forwarded to the Stark County Juvenile Prosecutor's Office for review. Earlier today, the Metro's Board of Trustees voted to accept the contract proposal reached with Transit Workers Union Local Number 1, ensuring continued service for Metro's riders and bringing an end to the threat of a strike. Earlier this month, union workers overwhelmingly approved the proposed 6-year contract, ensuring workers a wage increase of 21% over the life of the agreement. According to the TWU, bus operators earning $66,500 today will now make $80,200 by May of 2030. Talmadge City Schools facing a deep financial crisis is shifting to a 1% income tax proposal after previous property taxes were rejected. The district estimates the tax would eventually generate about $5 million annually for current operating expenses. Unlike the previous proposals, the 1% earned income tax would be based on taxable income rather than property ownership. The tax would apply to wages, tips, and net self-employment income earned by people who live within the Talmadge City School District. District leaders point to declining state funding, rising operating costs, and the failure of two previous property tax levies as factors contributing to the district's financial situation. The levy would be continuing, meaning it would not have an automatic expiration date. And Couch, you might want to get out that costume, because the City of Akron's annual trick-or-treat night will take place on Halloween, Saturday, October 31st from 5 to 7 p.m. Akron police officers will be on patrol throughout the evening and will pay special attention to children and families walking through city neighborhoods. Akron residents who wish to participate should leave their front porch lights on to welcome the trick-or-treaters. There we go. The telltale heart.
14: I just moved in my new house today.
15: So what do we got next? Weather?
13: Weather.
15: Are you all done?
13: I'm done. I'll be back.
15: I gave you that printout there. I didn't know I was on the printer.
13: Oh, good. I'll get that. Thank you. All right. We'll be back with weather. Enjoy.

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1: We've got beautiful weather on tap for today. Mostly sunny skies with a high near 76. It's pretty nice out there when I had my drive in. If you have any yard work to do or any outdoor work to do, this week is the week to do it. Tomorrow, we're going to see a high near 77, mostly cloudy. Thursday, more sun with a high near 83. Summer has returned to Northeast Ohio, but only briefly. And Friday, we're going to see some showers with a high near 74. So basically, not too bad for the end of September, 1st of October. For your news and weather, I'm Kim Maxwell for WNIR, the talk of Akron.
2: You ever played pickleball?
1: I have not played pickleball. I have watched people play pickleball.
2: Really?
1: Does that
2: count? I'm going
1: to
2: watch
1: anything?
2: It tomorrow when I go down to Hot Shots Pickleball Club.
1: A girlfriend of mine, though.
2: In North Canton, yeah.
1: Okay, might be at the same place. I'm not sure. I'll have to ask. But a girlfriend of mine is going to be in the Senior Olympics next year for pickleball.
2: Really?
1: Yes. I didn't know there was such
2: a
1: thing.
2: So, because it says their Hot Shots Pickleball Club is open to everybody. No membership required. And just walk in and play.
1: There you go.
2: 9 indoor courts means no weather excuse. Come play any day all season.
1: I've heard it's fun.
2: And does say our membership tiers unlock priority court time, exclusive events, and I'm going to find out what tap wall perks mean.
1: Okay.
2: TAP, all right?
1: Yeah, tap wall.
2: Yeah. Mm. And then whether you're playing solo with a partner, bringing the kids to junior academy.
1: Okay.
2: There's a membership built for your game. So no membership is needed just to come in, but, you know, there are memberships available.
1: And,
2: Silver Sneakers.
1: Yep.
2: That's 65 and older, right?
1: Yep, it is.
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1: That's
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1: at a
2: about
1: few
2: it.
1: Places. The Y.
2: Really?
1: Most YMCA Silver Sneakers will cover your, depending on what your plan is. 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
1: hey, the more exercise we get, the better we're supposed to be.
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1: That sounds cool. And it's supposed to rain on Friday, so maybe that'd be a good day to go because it's all inside.
2: Can you bet on DraftKings on
1: pickleball? I'm sure there's a way.
2: Place your bets. Place your bets. Here we go.
1: Hey, give it time, Couch. Give it time.
2: How many pickles are used in an average year on pickleball? The answer is zero.
1: Yes.
2: No. Okay. I think it was named after a guy's dog, Pickle. Have you ever heard that?
1: No, that I did not hear.
2: I don't know. The guy had a dog named Pickle, and he was, I don't know, they were, if anybody knows the history of pickleball, the name.
1: I know a lot of people, though, who used to play tennis are finding this more age-appropriate.
2: Well, yeah.
1: Because it's easier on the joints. It's not as fast, not as hard.
2: It's tournament weekend at Hot Shots in North Canton, the Fall Classic, October 2nd through the 4th.
1: Okay.
2: Wow.
1: Do you
2: all
1: want a trophy?
2: Long? I don't know. I'm going to go
1: gift
2: down to
1: card?
2: My, I've never...
1: McDonald's?
2: You know what's weird?
1: Yes.
2: Where was I flying to recently? Oh.
1: Out west.
2: Well, yeah, when we went out west, we laid over. For some reason, you can't go from Cleveland directly to Rapid.

0: city. You got to go to Charlotte or Dallas. But anyway, I won't get into that. But we're going flying in low over Charlotte.
1: Yeah.
0: That's North Carolina. And right next to the airport, there were pickleball.
1: Yep.
0: But the pickleball lines are like the three-point line on the basketball court.
1: Right.
0: They're like inside the tennis court. So you have the do they use the same size fencing thingy? What's that, net?
1: Oh, the net? I'm assuming.
0: I don't know.
1: If we have anybody out there who's played pickleball and can give us their rules and regulations.
0: Dressler Road off 77, 6320 Promway Avenue, Northwest in North Canton. Call 330.
1: I know where that is.
0: 330-616 DINK. D-I-N-K, like dual income, no children.
1: Yes.
0: That's 6 months. So
1: I say that too.
0: And Hot Shots, P as in Paul, B as in boy, C as in Charles.com. Hotshotspbc.com, your destination for entertainment. All right.
1: Sounds like fun.
0: You got tickets for Thursday night's Browns Steelers game?
1: I do not. I'm going to be watching from the comfort of my living room.
0: With your dogs?
1: With my dog. But my my Golden, she's, you know, this time of year they start to lose a lot of their hair.
0: Yeah.
1: Get ready for, you know, the winter. They lose their coat and all that. Or, you know, to my allergies have been, woo. Normally I don't have this problem. But, I mean, lately it's just been like I've been sneezing.
0: Wait a minute. How long have you had a dog? And you realize
1: had her for, 6 years. But I don't know if it's the air, if it's her fur. I don't know. Just lately I've noticed a.
0: Oh, my sister Glenda has Gracie.
1: Yeah, a
0: she is a 400-pound golden retriever.
1: A 400-pound?
0: I call her Jabba. But that dog, when I come over, man, oh, my gosh, she goes crazy. And, of course, I'm rolling around with her on the floor.
1: Yep.
0: Glenda's like, Johnny, you're going to get dog hair all over. I'm like, you've known me 62 years.
1: Yeah.
0: I'm not rolling around with a dog.
1: Well, most people who have a golden, I'm willing to bet.
0: Yeah.
1: You check their sweepers, you could probably get six more dogs out of the sweeper.
0: Glenda said that. She's like, oh, I got, you know, every day I got to run the sweeper.
1: Because
0: we had Heidi, our collar.
1: Yeah.
0: And she got so bad later in her life. She lived to be 15. I'm going to say the last 10 years, Mom would shave her in the summer because Mom got tired of sweeping up the collie dog.
1: Yeah. She's due. Mine is due for a groom. So
0: that's why everything has a doodle poodle in it.
1: Yes.
0: They don't shed, right?
1: They don't, but I don't know. But now my little Yorkie guy, I like him because he doesn't shed at all.
0: Really?
1: I mean, or very minimal.
0: Does he look like one of those Ewoks?
1: He looks a little bit like Yoda from Star Wars. Now, I did have a dog at one time that had ears just like Yoda. They stood right up. She was a Yorkie mix.
0: Darth Vader.
1: And her little ears would stand right up,
0: aww,
1: and she looked like Yoda. In fact, that's what everybody would say.
0: They call
1: she looked
0: her Yoda.
1: Like, or she looked like a gremlin.
0: Well, that's a good one.
1: The gremlin, the good gremlin.
0: When that movie
1: Gizmo.
0: Came out, Gizmo. That movie, when Star Wars, the second one with, I think it was the second one with Yoda, came out around 1980-ish.
1: Yeah.
0: And they gave them in the Happy Meal. And they banned them in Detroit. Do you know why?
1: No.
0: They don't like Toyotas in Detroit.
1: Oh, Toyotas. Oh, my
2: this
1: gosh.
2: 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Call now,
0: 330-673-1234.
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0: Wait, what? What'd they call the strawberry that didn't tell the truth?
1: And the answer is... the library.
0: Oh. I'll see you at 2 o'clock.
1: You will.
0: WNIR, good afternoon. Hello. From your vehicle, maybe? Line 1, are you there?
4: Hello?
0: Hello. You're on the air.
4: Hello?
0: Yes.
4: So, since we're on the e-check topic today.
0: What?
4: Do you recall... the e-check topic.
0: Oh, e-check. Okay.
4: Yeah. You remember we used to have to pay for e-check. Like $20 to get our cars to go through e-check.
0: Mm-hmm.
4: And do you recall what changed that?
0: No.
4: It was the lawsuits the states had with the tobacco companies. And Ohio got like $50 million or something through those lawsuits. And part of the agreement that was going to cover the e-check, so we didn't have to pay for it anymore. And the other part of that, Ohio had to set up a 1-800-QUIT-SMOKING hotline. So I had been a smoker at the time and called the 1-800-QUIT-SMOKING. And they ended up, long and short, told me my insurance didn't cover it after they just got a $50 million lawsuit. But they would be happy to send me brochures and whatnot.
0: About what? Why would quit smoking what? What are they going to send you, e-cigarettes or patches or something? What are you talking about?
4: I don't know.
0: Wait a minute. What is 1-800-QUIT-SMOKING supposed to do?
4: They were supposed to provide you assistance with quit smoking.
0: What's that mean? What did you expect when you called them?
4: They didn't really tell me what to expect, but, you know, I thought it was pretty ridiculous that they just got a $50 million lawsuit, and part of the agreement was to set up this hotline, and I was told my insurance didn't cover it. But
0: your insurance didn't cover what? That's my question. Cover what? What's the cost?
4: I don't know.
0: Oh.
4: I don't know.
0: Okay. If anybody knows what our caller's calling and talking about, call in. What do you mean insurance covered what?
4: They just told me that and it wasn't covered and they would send me pamphlets.
0: Okay.
4: And that was like the long and short of it.
0: So the whole thing, you're saying everything involved with e-check is a scam all the way around?
4: Absolutely.
0: Okay.
4: I've been saying that for years.
0: Okay. I have too.
4: But I haven't heard any of your callers call in and say anything to that. And that was one of my experiences, and I just wanted to share that and see if anybody else had anything similar.
0: 1-800-QUIT-SMOKING, huh? And they said,
4: yeah.
0: What kind of insurance did you have? Health insurance through work or privately insured or what? Obamacare?
4: Through work. No, it was well before Obamacare.
0: Oh, okay.
4: What did Obamacare really cover?
0: You like your doctor, you can keep him.
4: Uh-huh. That's about it.
0: All right. WNIR, hello.
5: A big deal.
0: Okay. Ay, ay, ay. Well, speaking of, come out and enjoy the fastest growing paddle sport that's sweeping the nation. 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
0: And you're on the air, WNIR. Good afternoon.
5: I was listening to Tucker Carlson, and he was on talking with the ex-CIA guy that's getting real popular right now on social media. And he said, prior 2000, Iran's farmers did not grow any heroin poppy. Once we got over there, that's what those farmers were told to grow because they grow that. It goes in their country. It makes their country weak. And I think that's one of the reasons why Iran and these other countries over there in the Middle East hate us so much, because when it comes to the war on drugs, I mean, we're playing hardball with the same thing. Like they're sending it over here for our country through the Mexican border, and China with the fentanyl that they're sending to this country. I mean, what we did over there in Afghanistan and Iran with having their farmers, encouraging their farmers to grow it, wasn't really a good idea.
0: Wait, let me see. You said Iran, not Afghanistan.
5: Well, Afghanistan. 2000 was Afghanistan.
0: Okay. I think you misspoke.
5: Yeah.
0: Okay.
5: All over the Middle East, though.
0: All right. Well, no. Reason is Pat Tillman was killed by friendly fire because he was outing that we're not trying to win a war in Afghanistan. The former NFL Arizona Cardinal who, joined the military, he and his brother, he was killed with 3 bullets in the forehead. He was fragged, and they knew about it and tried to cover it up because he said, we're not trying to win the war in Afghanistan and give them their freedom. We're trying to protect the poppy fields.
5: Yep. So that it destroys their country.
0: All right, wait, you can't use it and there. Say what and what country. What are you saying?
5: The heroin, the drug, destroys where the drug is going to ultimately end up, which is in the Middle East and Afghanistan and Iran, when they get addicted to it and need it.
0: Okay, so I don't know what you're saying about the poppy in Iran.
5: They didn't grow it prior to 2000. And then it's something that their low income over there got addicted to after that we encouraged them to start growing it and realized how...
0: Okay, so you're saying that Tucker's talking, this is a CIA, we're going to grow the heroin in Afghanistan and then quietly get everybody in Iran hooked on it. True or false?
5: Yeah, true.
0: Okay, so for, 26 years, a lot of the Iranian people, the poorer people in Iran, are hooked on heroin. Is that what you're saying?
5: Yes.
0: And that correct. Was a CIA operation?
5: That was a ex higher up to the CIA guy that has since got out, and just he's been kind of whistleblowing on a lot of the things that the CIA did that he didn't agree with. And he was all over in all different countries, Russia, Afghanistan, South America. I mean, he was all over, and he's just kind of coming on social media.
0: Well, nothing new. This is what they alleged in the 60s and 70s, that the CIA orchestrated an intentional plot to flood American cities with drugs, you know, to get the people in the major cities, you know, drug, you know, like during the Cold War and whatever. I mean, the Dark Alliance was a book from the Bill Clinton days. So they're just taking an old idea with Tucker and they're repolishing it and putting a different claim on it, huh? I mean, the CIA, the Iran-Contra affair in the 80s was all about trading guns for cocaine and heroin, primarily cocaine, but to try to get the, you know, and then the crack epidemic. It was to destroy the inner city democratic cities by the Republicans in power, is the allegation. Reagan, for example.
5: Right. China hasn't had to step into this war because we're already killing ourselves with the amount of fentanyl that is cut with everything that comes in through these through the southern borders with the prior administration. The drug epidemic has not got any better at all, and no matter what any administration said, I mean, it's still a huge problem that hasn't even been remotely touched on. And the fact that we're sitting over here telling everybody that oil is the primary objective over here in the Middle East, I mean, I really don't agree with that entirely.
0: Well, you remember when did John Kerry run? What, 2004 against Bush, right? John Kerry. He lost to Bush, W. Bush, in his second term. Man, so I'm going totally by memory. But I remember John Kerry in the late 80s after the Iran-Contra. He was very vocal because he was in Vietnam, you know. Do you know anything about John Kerry's history with Vietnam and the drug and the poppy and the reefer over there? And that's how they could grow it in certain areas of the high altitudes. And it was the way they could fund the North Korean and the North Chinese growing it up there. And that's how they bought guns and stuff and traded for the North Viet Cong to fight in Vietnam. But the CIA had funded the Contra groups knowing that the members were actively smuggling cocaine in the United States because it was a cash cow for them.
5: Right. And I don't know exactly that history, but I have heard a lot from personal buddies of mine that have went over to different wars and have came back saying that if you needed a certain drug or whatever to get you by and your platoon was doing good, you were definitely allowed to, you know, partake in that and misuse all kinds of different medications and drugs. And I don't know. I think we really need to circle back and realize that we're killing ourselves and we need to get a handle on it rather than just sit here and talk about how oil is over $100 a barrel and that there's nothing that the administration can do with it, because that's a big lie.
0: Okay. Anything else?
5: There's definitely some more relief they can provide with these oil companies price gouging us to the nine. What's your question for the day?
0: Should unmarked police car tickets be legal?
5: Depends on what state you're in.
0: Ohio. Yeah. Mm-hmm.
5: I don't think an unmarked police car in Ohio is allowed to pull you over unless you're doing something.
0: Well, no, it had nothing to do with pulling you over. This has to do with Newburgh Heights. You have an actual police officer allegedly in a private pickup truck off of Newburgh Heights, and he is running radar. But it's a civil, not criminal ticket, because if he were in a police car and pulled you over, that would be considered a criminal stop. This is a moneymaker, right? Like East Canton, Ohio, giving up traffic cameras. They are legal in the state of Ohio, but should our state legislature do something about that is the question.
5: I mean, I think traffic cameras, and along with this, that would go along the same way, are wildly inappropriate and are just revenue based. They're not anything to do with our safety. They don't care about our safety. They don't care about us.
0: That's the allegation. That is correct. I'm curious about Tucker and Marjorie Taylor Greene and Stephen Massey from Kentucky. They all seem to be like-minded. MAGA, they're done with MAGA. Is that true?
5: I think so. They said that they're trying to start their own party, and I don't entirely blame them.
0: What is their own party? They have a name yet?
5: No, I don't think so. But we were promised that and told, if you elect Joe Biden or if you elect Kamala Harris, you will see $5 or $6 a gallon diesel. And it's there, and Trump comes out and tells us, well, you just have to suffer with us over because that's what it takes to get peace in the Middle East. I'm sorry, that's a line of bull, my friend. Like, you preached to us that you were going to make sure that wouldn't happen.
0: All right, so that's number one. Number two is the Epstein stuff, right?
5: Swiped under the rug. And I tell you this, if we're going to lose so many people in our Congress or House of Representatives or government because of how many people it would take down, I'm willing to do that to get the pedophiles out of office or whatever.
0: What does that sentence mean, take down? Who would it take down? What are you talking about?
5: Well, the theory is that there's so many people on both sides, Republican and Democrat, that would be criminally prosecuted for their dealings with Epstein, that's why Trump just shut it up and swiped it under the rug and said, we can't focus on this right now because we'll lose so many of our own people. And we don't need those people in any acts of government if that's what they were involved with. We need to get them out.
0: Is Russia,
5: rip the Band-Aid off.
0: Is Russia and the Ukraine still at war, even though Trump said he could stop it day one? Is that another pillar of their three-legged stool?
5: I haven't heard anything about Zelensky or Vlad at all. The only thing left.
0: No, I'm just asking the Tucker Carlson crowd, I know Epstein and they don't like the Trump wasn't going to start any wars and he started an Iran war and he was going to stop the Ukraine war and it's still going on. I'm just asking what other grievances they have against Trump and MAGA. Where has MAGA failed according to them?
5: Yeah, I think they think that he totally promised that we would have a war sealed up over there in Russia and Ukraine, and all he did was make Vlad very angry by telling him that he needs to stop, and now he won't. We sent all that money over there for nothing. And
0: well, Joe Biden told Russia, what are you going to do about Russia? What do you got to say, President Biden? Don't. All he said was don't. Right?
5: Right.
0: I mean, I remember when the Ukraine war was, China had the Chinese Winter Olympics in Beijing, and the official story was China asked Putin, please don't invade until after the Olympics so we can get everybody out of our country, and he did. And so that rumor was, if we're knowing about it, Biden and the people inside the White House knew that was going on. And then you had the Nord Stream explosion. That was suspicious, blah, blah, blah. But I remember all. And all Biden would say was don't. And Trump said, well, you elect me and I'll hide that in day one. I'm just curious what other grievances they have against Trump. He did shut the border down. You got to be happy about that.
5: I am. And being a truck driver and going through Laredo, Texas, up 35, I've definitely seen an improvement on the border. But there is no more Border Patrol frantically running up and down 35 to try to catch those people because they don't even dare.
0: Till January when the Democrats get sworn in the House. There's already, they got two NGOs, these non-government, these big funding, they're funding. There's a group of 400 people from Honduras walking across Mexico right now. So you just wait. Okay. That's coming. Okay. I got a question about trucking. When and where was the world's longest truck convoy?
5: That was Snowman and Bandit, right?
0: No, this is an actual, I'm just doing trivia. I'm going to have to go to trivia this afternoon. I mean, the first semi-truck.
5: It'd have to be across 40, longest road.
0: No, it was not in America. That's the trick question to it, okay? The world's longest truck convoy was not in America. Where was the first semi-truck ever built?
7: Oh, I wouldn't have a clue.
0: Where's the biggest truck stop in America?
7: Iowa 80, Walcott.
0: You got that one.
7: Yep.
0: The longest truck in the world ever. In the world. The longest truck ever. Want to know how long it was?
7: What, is it going by wheelbase or length?
0: It just says feet in the number of trailers.
7: Oh, I was going to say 120?
0: No.
7: Feet?
0: No, much more than that.
7: Yeah, that would be have to be in Australia with the road trains. So.
0: No, but it is another country. Last year, 2025, U.S. trucks moved 72.5% of the nation's freight by weight. So what that means is, well, where is it? That's almost three out of four, right? Three out of four. Where would the other be? Airlines? Probably, or trains, probably, huh?
7: Oh, airlines. Trains are such an inefficient way of doing anything. If you load a train car with oil or any kind of commodity, you better allocate for 6 to 8 months for that oil to get off of that train car, because there's no place to store the trains until they get unloaded, and it takes forever to unload one train car.
0: Well,
7: it takes forever.
0: In Ohio, tomorrow, the state Senate and the state House have two different bills. They're going to try to hang. They got to figure some details out. They want to get rid of the 47-cent per gallon diesel fuel for 90-day amnesty in Ohio. So how much diesel fuel was used last year, according to BetterTruckDriving.com? How many diesel gallons? We'll call it gallons. How many gallons of diesel were sold in the calendar year of 2025?
7: 7 billion gallons?
0: Not even close. It is in the billions, but not 7
7: yeah.
0: billions, not even close. I had no idea it was this high. I can't believe it.
7: You got to understand, all these places that are going up have huge generators that are all diesel run. All these Tesla charging stations, you know, when they can't tap into the grid, they just put a big generator somewhere close and make a line back to
0: What about the data centers? Diesel. They're using natural gas generators, not diesel. Or am I wrong? The data centers.
7: I thought some of them had. They have generators, whether they're powered.
0: Is that why they're doing 75 decibels? The lady called from Shalersville said, "Oh, they're 75 decibels." I didn't think about it. The hum of a diesel generator would be about 72.
7: Yes.
0: Right.
7: Yes. They are very, very loud and very, very annoying. Especially if you have a dog. Like, I've had my dog in the back of the truck, and when we get out at facilities that have a data center close by, like, his ears are up, and it really, really irritates his ears.
0: Oh, that's interesting. Wonder what he hears that we don't,
7: pitch.
0: Huh?
7: I don't know.
0: They sound like a dog whistle we can't hear, huh? All right, I got one for you, trucker guy. You ready?
7: Yeah.
0: What does it mean to, quote, fingerprint your load?
7: Fingerprint, do it and walk around inspection.
0: Here are your four chances, okay? What does it mean to fingerprint your load? Is it one, hand unloaded? Two, register it with the FBI? Three, register with the Department of Transportation, DOT? Or three. Four, all the above? Five, none of the above?
7: I would have to say register with I'd say all of the above, because some of the military loads, you do have to get a finger. I've heard, I've never hauled any, but you do have to, like, some of the cargo containers that they have that they won't let you know what's inside, like, they're doing a background check and having two, like, unmarked cars follow you the entire way. I'd say all of them.
0: Well, the official answer is just, it's not hand unloaded. Register it with a DOT. You don't have to. I don't know what the register with the FBI. I think that was just a red herring answer. To fingerprint your load in trucking means to register it with the Department of Transportation. And I don't know why. Do you have to do? Don't you have to do that with every load or no? What does register with the DOT mean?
7: That's for I would assume. I don't pull oversized. I don't pull a skateboard or anything, or an RGN, or, you know.
0: I don't know what a skateboard or RGN means.
7: Flatbed.
0: Okay.
7: I don't pull those, but those overweight guys and over length and size, especially when you're in the East, you'll need the permit as soon as you go over length or width, and they'll give you a set route that you have to stick to based on bridge weight laws and your length and your height, and you can't go around it. You know, sometimes they'll make you go through Indianapolis on a Sunday at 2 o'clock. Just because that's when the lowest amount.
0: So you're saying, to register the DOT would in generally be an oversized load?
7: I would say, yes.
0: Oh. The blue airline we all see out of the back of the semi-truck tractor, you know, the right behind the cab. What does the blue airline do?
7: The emergency.
0: Number one, tractor brakes. Number two, emergency brakes. Number three, service brakes. Number four, Jake brake. I know it's not Jake brake. You are correct. Number two, emergency brakes. How does that work? If that blue airline we see out of the back, if that disconnects, the brakes automatically lock up on the trailer?
7: It will drain all the air out of the tank in your trailer and pull it below the threshold of 35 to 50, and your S-cams will engage, rotating the brake pads to the outside of the drum.
0: I'll be darned. Okay. Well, yep. All right.
7: That's why if you lose brake pressure, your light comes on around, you know, 75, and it says, hey, we're about to have these things lock up, so you better pull over now.
0: Oh, that's interesting. All right.
7: Yeah.
0: All right, well, call me again. I got to roll.
7: Yep.
0: Bye. We'll be back.
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0: 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What is a diesel cop? Diesel. We got a lot of diesel stuff going on. On this day in history, the guy, old man Diesel, he was on a ship, and they found him dead in the water 10 days later. Did he commit suicide, or was he killed by J.D. Rockefeller in 1913? What is a diesel cop? One, gas station attendant. Two, a highway patrol officer. Three, a leaping lesbian. No. Diesel tanker driver, or number three, a commercial vehicle enforcement officer. WNIR, hello. Are you there in your vehicle? Hello? How about you? Hello?
8: Hey, cops.
0: Hey.
8: So I just heard your last caller there about the Blue Airline. That is actually the service brake line, not the emergency line.
0: No, according to truckdriver.com, he was correct.
8: No, sir. I'm a mechanic. I work on them every day.
0: I don't want to talk no mechanic. I want to hear the guy grinding the gears. You mechanics don't know nothing. Hold on a minute.
8: Oh, that depends on who you are.
0: Hold on a minute. Blue Airline on tractor is for one, tractor brakes, two, emergency brakes, three, service brakes, or four, Jake brakes. According to this, the true answer is emergency brakes, which he said.
8: Service brakes. Emergency is the red, which puts air to the trailer.
0: Also, wait a minute. So I can't trust truckdrivingtrivia.com or whatever. What are the service brakes?
8: When you hit the brake pedal, that is considered a service brake.
0: So you've got a red line and a blue line. The blue line is for service. The red line is emergency?
8: Correct.
0: I got a kerfuffle. So these are the, like, curly Q lines that dangle on the back of the cab right above the fifth wheel, correct?
8: Yes, sir.
0: And then why is this wrong? Well, then what's a diesel cop? A gas station attendant, a highway patrol, a diesel tanker driver, or commercial vehicle enforcement officer?
8: Enforcement officer.
0: So you agree with the truck driving trivia on that one, but you disagree on the red and the blue airline.
4: 100%.
0: All right, so the wait a minute. So the Blue airline is for service.
4: Correct.
0: And the red, what other colors are there? They're just red and blue, right?
4: Red and blue, and then you have your seven-way electrical wire, which is green.
0: Right, the green is the seven. Well, yeah, but that's electrical, not air, right? I mean, I know what an air what an airline looks. Even an idiot like me knows. Although, when I was working at the mill in 84, Denning, what? You know, I'm waking up. You know, our job was to sit there and be seen, and whenever they yelled your name, you had to step and go get something, right? Denning, what? I need spark plugs for the diesel engine on this generator. Go get me 8 spark plugs for the diesel. Go to the service area. Did you know diesels don't have spark plugs?
4: Unless they run on CNG.
0: It's a trick question, and he got it. Look at you. I said that's exactly what I told Dad that. And I said, well, there's compressed natural gas that has spark plugs in it. Although a diesel engine could probably, it would take a lot to compress the natural gas, but it would run on a glow plug, wouldn't it? But just not as efficient.
4: Correct.
0: You'd have to put a hell of a, the natural gas, why don't they run the CNG? Because they can't get the mileage out of them. They run them in the semi, or in the buses in Akron, right?
4: Yeah, there's a couple companies around Akron that do have them, but they're pretty much just city trucks. They're not long haul.
0: All right. Anything else?
4: That's it.
0: All right, man. Take care. We'll be right back.
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0: What do you call it when you see an Amish man with his hand near the rear end of a horse? A mechanic. Just kidding to our mechanic buddy there. Go, you're on the air. 3 minutes till 2 o'clock already. Hello.
11: Hello.
0: You're on the air. Go.
11: Okay, listen. You got those answers to those trivias for the truckers?
0: What?
11: You got the answers for those trivial questions for the trucks?
0: Yeah.
11: Okay, you got the red line is the emergency, blue line service.
0: Well, now they have it wrong in this question because they said the blue line was emergency. Red line is the emergency, blue line is service brakes, thanks to a mechanic.
11: I'm driving one now. If I hook it that way, I'd have to hold the foot valve down. That makes the trailer move.
0: Okay. Okay. What does it mean to fingerprint your load?
11: It means to unload your load by hand.
0: What's that now?
11: To unload your load by hand.
0: What about it?
11: That's what fingerprinting your load
0: is. Not according to this, but now I don't trust my trivia source. What does fingerprint your load mean? One, hand unloaded. Two, register with the FBI. Three, register with the DOT. Four, leave immediately.
11: Hand unload.
0: The other guy got it. It's register with the DOT is to fingerprint your load.
11: That is incorrect.
0: Well, wait a minute. I got to get a truck driving trivia.com is full of crap.
11: Jimmy, hey, listen here. I've been driving since 1970, and 56 years, I fingerprinted a lot of loads, and that means to unload by hand because you're fingerprinting every box.
0: All right, well, wait a minute. Okay. CB code 10-4 means one, message received, two on the road, three, breaker, four, all clear.
11: What was the question again?
0: 10-4. What's 10-4 mean? Message received, on the road, breaker, all clear.
11: Message received.
0: All right, so it's right on that question. You're wrong on fingerprint, according to this, and the other guy's wrong about the blue and the red lights, so I don't know what...
11: I know I'm not wrong on the fingerprint, because when you fingerprint it, you get paid extra for it.
0: What is a diesel cop, a gas station attendant, highway patrol officer, diesel tanker driver, commercial vehicle enforcement officer?
11: Jeez, you know, I don't know what a diesel cop is.
0: All right. Where was the first? We know we've established.
11: I'll take a stab at it. I'm going to have an attendant, diesel attendant.
0: No, the first truck invented in 1896 by Gottlieb Daimler. 2 years later, the first what is considered the semi truck in Cleveland. Daimler had a chassis like the Beverly Hillbillies, and put, you know, that became a truck, right? But yeah, a semi. Where was the first semi truck built?
11: How about White Motors up there in Cleveland, Ohio?
0: I'll give you credit. It was Cleveland, Ohio. It doesn't say White, but that makes sense.
11: White Motors, yeah, up there on St. Clair Avenue.
0: Alexander Winton built the first semi-truck in Cleveland, Ohio, with a 20-horsepower engine and a 5-ton payload capacity.
11: Okay.
0: Did he work for Old Man White or no?
11: He might have. He might have been the engineer. But White Motors was up in Cleveland about 78 or 70.
0: Oh, yeah. Yeah. I knew. I got to meet one of their, descendants. I drilled a well in Gates Mills on one of the descendants to the White trucking family. They lived.
11: Okay.
0: What a great bunch of people, man. But, yeah. So the first semi-truck. Yeah. Now, then, if you move into, was Roadway largely in Akron, technically?
11: Roadway was Akron. They serviced the... Goodwill Tires.
0: Yeah, but they were the first official, quote, trucking company, or no? That's not on the... I'm just throwing that one out. Is Roadway considered the first in America?
11: I don't believe, because I know my dad drove for a guy named Lingo Trucking over on 50th and Clark Avenue, 48th and Clark Avenue. They hauled the Fear out of Milwaukee.
0: Oh, all right.
11: That's how it was conceived.
0: All right, but so you're saying that to fingerprint a load means you have to unload it, hand unload.
11: Yeah.
0: Well, we'll see. We'll see what everybody else says. I got to roll, brother. Call me again.
11: Okay, I'll talk to you later. Bye.
0: That's interesting. Yeah. So the first semi truck was.
12: He's bound to die. Are we going to do what they say can't be done?
0: Alexander Winton built the first semi-truck in Cleveland in 1898. Well, hopefully this time tomorrow they'll be talking about giving you 47 cents per gallon diesel break. WNIR, Ken Akron, it's 2 o'clock.
13: From ABC News, I'm Wayne Cabot. Control AI or leave it alone. The debate affecting all of us underway now at the White House at a lunch with industry titans who say without constraints, we're potentially in big trouble.
14: Depending on who you talk to in the AI space, whether it be Mark Zuckerberg, who's at this lunch, whether it be Sundar Pichai from Google, they all kind of have slightly different opinions about the degree to which we should be concerned about AI's potential to go wrong. All that needs to be hashed out before President Trump, lawmakers, and leaders of the industry can even really start to think about solutions. We're at the very early stages of this debate, it seems.
13: That's ABC's Mike Dubusky. Allegations of gang rape at Cornell University could go to a grand jury in weeks after prosecutors first took a pass on pressing charges. The DA, Matthew Van Houten, spoke with ABC's Aaron Katursky about the frat brothers' messages to each other.
15: If you take that Snapchat being vile and crude and vulgar, that did not have any relevance to the issue of whether Jane Doe consented to what was happening.
16: To be clear, though, it was pretty crude and vile and vulgar.
15: Absolutely. And the grand jury will consider that as part of the overall picture.
13: After more than 100 reported brain injuries, Six Flags Magic Mountain is closing one of its famous roller coasters.
17: X2 is one of the world's most intense roller coasters. It brought coaster enthusiasts from around the world to Valencia, California to ride it. It opened in 2002 as X and then reopened in 2008 as X2 with a new seat design. In recent months, there have been claims and lawsuits alleging serious injuries from the ride, including some that led to deaths after riding X2. In a statement, Six Flags Magic Mountain says X2 consistently passed safety tests, but they have decided to close the ride permanently because it's the right thing to do. Alex Stone, ABC News, Los Angeles.
13: Stocks are lower, S&P down 20. You're listening to ABC News.
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13: This new research out of Australia is sure to give a jolt to coffee drinkers who like to grab a cup in the afternoon. They say that you should stop drinking coffee about 9 hours before bedtime, or the caffeine could cost you 45 minutes of sleep. Dolly's coffee brand will live on.
20: Dolly Parton said she got the idea for her Cup of Ambition coffee line when she visited her Dolly-inspired truck stop back in June. The coffee debuted there, but now it's available nationwide on Amazon, Walmart, and TikTok and Instagram shops, with some of the proceeds going to her Dolly's Imagination Library. Earlier this summer, Dolly Parton filmed three commercials for the brand, one of which is out now posthumously. Parton died last month at the age of 80. Sherry Preston, ABC News.
13: Hurricane Polo made landfall in Baja California overnight and is due to do it again today on the mainland. Mexico expected to combine with another storm to affect the desert U.S. Right now, Polo is a Category 1. Marco Rubio says Americans will be able to apply for their passports online next year. The Secretary of State making the announcement at an event launching the new America.gov website, intended to be an online hub for government services and any questions you might have. The White House calls them public service announcements, but Democrats say they look like campaign ads. Now sources tell ABC News the Trump administration used money from the Department of Homeland Security to air these new TV ads. I'm Wayne Cabot, ABC News.
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29: 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I'm Kim Maxwell. 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This story is out of Pepper Pike from Channel 19. One person is dead and one is hospitalized and one is under arrest after a wrong-way crash early this morning on I-271. Crews arrived to find a 2025 Subaru Impreza was driving southbound in the northbound lanes. At the Shaker Boulevard underpass, the Subaru, hit a 2025 Toyota Corolla Cross driving in the northbound express lane. The driver of the Toyota was pronounced dead at the scene. The driver of the Subaru was arrested and charged with aggravated vehicular homicide, aggravated vehicular assault, operating a vehicle while under the influence of alcohol, driving under suspension, and one-way traffic. The crash caused lane closures for hours, delays, and a long backup. Ohio lawmakers could soon take action on rising gas prices across the state. Lawmakers return tomorrow for a special session to consider suspending the state's gas tax for 90 days. The move would save drivers about 38 cents a gallon on gas and 47 cents on diesel. However, Governor Mike DeWine says he doesn't want the money for the tax holiday to hurt Ohio's roads. If approved, the suspension would take effect next month. Ohio Governor Mike DeWine has announced he has directed the state's EPA, Environmental Protection Agency, to begin the process to end the E-Check vehicle emissions testing program in Northeast Ohio. The U.S. EPA began mandating emissions testing to reduce ozone in Northeast Ohio back in the late 1980s, then formally launched the E-Check program in 1996, and the program is still active in seven counties: Summit, Portage, Medina, Cuyahoga, Geauga, Lake, and Lorain. Approval from the U.S. EPA is required before the program can be eliminated, and that means Ohio must continue operating E-Check until the federal government approves the state's request to end the program.

0: a moment.
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7: Yeah, I worked with a young lady at the bank her husband worked. They were from Fifth Third. She was from Fifth Third Cincinnati, and CentOS comes from Cincinnati.
8: Yeah, they do.
7: They do a good job.
8: Okay.
7: What'd you say about brown sugar?
8: There is a sugar recall.
7: What?
8: So if you have sugar, pour some sugar on me. Could have played that one, too.
7: No, it's got to be brown sugar.
8: It's brown sugar and powdered sugar sold Target retailers. 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
7: And put in your serial number on the bag or something?
8: Yeah, you can do all that. Or if you're not sure, maybe it contain there. It's being recalled due to a wheat allergen. It could have a wheat in it and all that good stuff. All right, let's talk weather. It's a beautiful day out there. We're going to have sunny skies today at a high near 76. Tonight, increasing clouds, low around 55. Cloudy tomorrow with a high near 77. And Thursday, summer returns, partly sunny with a high near 83. You can wear those sandals and flip-flops again if you desire. Not going to see any rain till maybe on Friday.
7: Flip-flops. No.
8: You don't wear
7: Not
8: flip-flops?
7: Not around me. Never.
8: I don't wear them either. Flip-flops. Do you wear Crocs?
7: No.
8: Crocs and socks?
7: No. Johnny does. I hate Crocs and flip-flops. Sorry.
8: I know. I've never understood
7: my
8: the socks.
7: My kids just
8: and
7: wear them just a grunt.
8: Socks and Crocs thing. I've never understood why we wear socks and Crocs.
7: I don't want to Crocs and flip-flops.
8: Okay. Do you wear slides?
7: What are slides?
8: They're like a flip-flop, but instead of putting your toe in, it just has a band that comes across the front, and it might say, like, Ohio State.
9: And the answer is no.
7: I wear shoes.
8: Me too.
7: Like a man.
8: I totally get that.
7: Okay.
8: I mean, yeah. Sandals weren't meant for everybody, or flip-flops, or whatever we call those, and yeah. I like just good old shoes. They tie, you put them on. You're good to go.
7: Well, because at any given moment, anywhere you are, especially, you never know when you have to run for your life.
8: Oh, you can't run in any of those.
7: That's what I mean. What happens right now if there's somebody comes, you know, they start shooting the place up? What are you going to do? You know, these are, you know, if you wear them around the house, all right, whatever, in the backyard.
8: Yeah.
7: My sister used to wear them mowing the grass.
8: Ooh,
7: Glenda did.
8: Could lose a toe.
7: I know. And she's always wondering why she was getting stung by bees.
8: I saw somebody weed whacking wearing flip-flops one time. Oh. And I'm surprised they had all 10 toes. I mean, that's not smart.
7: Can you drive a semi-truck in flip-flops? Or barefooted?
8: Probably not. I've never tried, but I doubt if that's a good thing to do. I would not suggest that. I would probably have on good sturdy shoes if I had to drive a semi-truck. I hope I never have to, but there you go.
7: Well, we figured out the first semi-truck was built in Cleveland in 1898.
8: Okay.
7: By Alexander Winton. A 20-horsepower engine, and the trailer was a 5-ton payload. That technically is the first semi-truck.
8: What did he haul? Does it say?
7: It says he hauled Amish for the mob. I'm not sure what that means. I know it just said five ton. A ton is 2,000 pounds. It'd be 10 tons. I don't know.
8: Yeah.
7: Probably steel in Cleveland.
8: Okay. That would make sense.
7: Or something for the, probably either that or over at Whiskey Island for Rockefeller and Standard Oil.
8: Yeah, that would be right.
7: I don't know.
8: Okay.
7: The longest truck in the world was 302 feet long and had 79 trailers in the Netherlands in 2002.
8: Wow.

0: And we got this one. The biggest truck stop in America is Walcott, Iowa's Iowa 80 truck stop. 220 acres, a movie theater, trucking museum, and prostitution is legal.
1: It's a popular place.
0: Allegedly.
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0: WNIR, hello.
4: Well, men wear boots.
0: Yeah. Cowboy boots or laced-up boots?
4: Combat boots. It doesn't matter, but speaking of that, I just took mine off and put some flip-flops on.
0: You have to return your man card to me. Put it in the mail. You are no longer an XY chromosome. You cannot wear flip-flops. What's wrong with you?
4: And Dad used to drive in slides.
0: I know. He's like, I like these slides, John. I'm like, what's wrong with you? And he goes, well, hey, I've been driving so much, I don't need no damn stinking boots all day long.
4: The reason I called in was this trivia, whatever, wherever you're getting your trivia, they are dead wrong about a lot.
0: All right.
4: Blue line is
0: the only thing they've gotten right so far is CB code 10-4 means answer. It says answer A, but they're numbered. So they don't even know I don't know where it's truck driving. I thought, well, nobody's calling in about the never ending spree of death and violence. And hey, maybe you'll call about diesel. You might get your diesel tax removed tomorrow for 90 days. CB code 10-4 message received. We can't figure out what this fingerprint your load mean.
4: That is hand unload. 1,000,000%.
0: They say it's registered with the DOT. So you're the second person to say it's hand unload. Here's the other. Blue airline on tractors for A, tractor brakes. B, emergency brakes. 3, service center. Or 4, Jake brake. The only one I knew for sure was it wasn't a Jake brake, and it is. The blue line is for the service brakes, but they gave me the wrong answer. What's a diesel cop? A gas station attendant, highway patrol, diesel tank driver, commercial vehicle enforcement officer.
4: I would say enforcement officer.
0: That is what they say. The answer is a diesel cop is a, what is that, DOT vehicle enforcement? I don't know. Anyhow.
4: Yeah. The service line, I was kind of shocked when the truck driver called in, and he knew a lot, especially about like RNGs and oversized loads and this, and he didn't know what the service and red is the emergency because of it's red.
0: When you get your DOT physical, do they make sure you're not colorblind?
4: Oh, yeah. They do vision. They do hearing.
0: Yeah, but color. I know it's one thing to say FRXZY and you can memorize line 4. You know, I know how to cheat on that. What do they do? What if you're colorblind? You can't tell red from green and you put your emergency brakes with your service brakes. Why wouldn't they have a different connector? Like when, so I can't put diesel in my, no, I can put gasoline in my diesel truck, which don't ever do that. I did that once, but you know, because the diesel orifice, pardon the expression, is bigger than the gasoline orifice, right?
4: Yes.
0: So you can put gas in your diesel vehicle, but you can't put diesel in your gas vehicle. Why don't they do that for emergency brakes and service brakes? Have different, instead of different colors, have different connectors.
4: There should be a lot of things that are done, that aren't done that should be done. But you know how that is. Also, this gas tax. This 90-day deferment or whatever. Yeah, DeWine's going to shut that down. There's no question about that.
0: Well, they got to make it veto-proof, said Bill Romer. They got to get some Democrats running for re-election to get that. Be everybody, Democrats or Republicans, we all buy gas and diesel. That shouldn't be a partisan thing. You got to get, what do you say, 2/3 in the House and 2/3 in the Senate to get it veto-proof.
4: But the amount of money they would lose, but I don't know how many gallons they go.
0: $300 million. For 90 days on gas and about $1 billion on diesel. So you just take out $1.3 billion out of the rainy day fund. You still got $3.5 billion in it.
4: Well, yeah, that's common sense.
0: You know, or use the unclaimed funds. If we can't claim our funds, at least we get some gas money back.
4: No, they got to build that Brown Stadium with those unclaimed.
0: No, they aren't. They were going to until the judge shut it down.
4: As they should have. Yeah, I don't know. I don't get it. But
0: how many female women drive trucks, according to this fake trucking trivia question off the fake internet site I got at noon because I was looking for something else to talk about? How many U.S. is approximately fill in the blank truck drivers, women making a gross? So how many total truck drivers were there last year in the calendar year of 2025, and women are making up a growing portion of it?
4: So I actually see a lot more women in trucks on the road.
0: Your dad said they're lot lizards or leaping lizards. What do you call them?
4: They're lot lizards.
0: Those women aren't. They're shifting another gear, if you know what I'm talking about.
4: I was going to say, they're on a different gear shift.
0: The U.S. is approximately 3.5 million truck drivers. That doesn't sound like that many.
4: That really doesn't. I figured it would have been much higher than that.
0: Trucks pay around $18 billion in federal highway taxes each year.
4: That makes sense.
0: Trucking industry has been celebrated in movies like the movie Duel. What's Duel?
4: I've never heard of it.
0: All right, hold on a minute. The trucking industry has been celebrated by movies like Duel, Smokey and the Bandit, Convoy, with songs honor trucker concerts. Ice Road Truckers highlights extreme challenges of hauling freight over what?
4: Water.
0: Ice?
4: Yeah, on ice, over water.
0: Ice Road Truck over what? Frozen lakes and rivers in the Arctic, right?
4: Yeah.
0: What's the largest truck manufacturer in the world, according to last year, producing 450,000 commercial vehicles?
4: I would say in this day and age, I would say Volvo.
0: No, but it is not American. Not an American nameplate, but it's not Volvo.
4: Really? Yeah.
0: Your results may vary. This is an internet thing I printed out when I was coming to, you know, come back from lunch because I'm like, I can't talk about the rest of this crap the rest of the day. The largest truck manufacturer is this company, producing over 450,000 commercial vehicles annually.
4: And it's not American, so it's not Kenworth, Peterbilt, Freightliner.
0: Nope.
4: Not Volvo.
0: Nope.
4: I have no idea.
0: All right.
4: You know,
0: all
4: Western
0: right.
4: Star, Mack.
0: All right. Luella Bates became the first woman licensed to drive a truck in 1920, paving the way for more women in the industry. And her cousin owned the Bates Motel and killed what actress in what movie by Alfred Hitchcock?
4: I didn't know women could have a driver's license in 1920, let alone any.
0: That was right about when the women's suffrage thing was coming. I wonder where that's from. FCC Inc. So what they do is this is AI. You can't trust AI. Okay. Trust me. I just learned. But it says FCC hyphen INC. FCC. Well, why would that be? I don't know. Luella Bates became the first woman licensed to drive a truck. I bet you she's from Ohio, Luella Bates. What do you want to guess? Somebody look that up.
4: Yeah, I think so.
0: All
4: right. Also, Bates Motel, obviously, is Psycho, the movie.
0: And what was the lady that was killed in the shower scene? And what'd they use? Because real blood didn't show up in black and white.
4: You got me. You better save it for the next person.
0: Okay, I will. All right, man. WNIR, hello.
5: Dude,
0: hey, what's up, man?
5: I gotta ask you something. I don't know if you know the answer. I had a delivery sent to me the other day, small little box, and it just had a single cap in it, you know, just a regular baseball cap. So I get the bill from the transporter, and the bill's $31.83. This just came ground, okay? So I'm looking at the bill, and it says the actual weight is 1 pound. Well, it wasn't 1 pound. It was like 10 or 12 ounces, but they can't bill underneath. I mean, they can't put down anything under a pound. Then it says rated weight, 6 pounds.
0: R-A-T-E-D, rated?
5: Yeah. What is rated waste mean?
0: Wait a minute. So you bought a baseball cap.
5: I had a manufacturer send me a cap that I wanted to see.
0: You mean like a golf cap or something that said, like Titleist on it or whatever? Okay.
5: Yeah.
0: Or a rainbow cap because you're going to the gay bar for the weekend, right? So you got
5: well,
0: a bait.
5: I am the host speaker. I should be there, right?
6: I'm super. Thanks for asking.
0: So you want to know what's the difference between a rated weight and an actual weight, or what is it now?
5: Well, I mean, they're saying the way this goes is it gives you the tracking ID, the service.
0: Who is this? Amazon? UPS?
5: No.
0: What?
5: No, yeah, FedEx.
0: FedEx, okay.
5: Packages, 1. Actual weight, 1 pound. Rated weight, 6 pounds. Then,
0: all right, I got to write this down because somebody's going to call in. You want to know what the actual versus rated weight is, okay?
5: Yeah, well, the transportation charge was $17.23. Fuel surcharge was $6.63.
0: What?
5: Yeah.
0: Fuel charge? Wait, what? Slow down. Fuel surcharge was $6 for a baseball cap?
5: $6.63.
0: How much did the cap? If you walked into a store or a golf, if you walked into the pro shop, how much would have been cash on the barrel head for a hat?
5: $26.
0: $26 hat. Okay. All right. So you got, and on a $26 cap, you got a $6 fuel charge. What was the total to deliver it then? $14?
5: Okay. 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Grand total, $31.83. This item weighs 12 ounces.
0: Is FedEx publicly traded? I need to. What's FedEx's sticker? I need to buy. I need to invest in Federal Express. By the way, they're not allowed to call themselves Federal anymore. Remember the lawsuit over that? That's why they're FedEx. They had to take the Federal out.
5: Hey, we need to buy on the dip, John.
0: Seriously. So right? You pay. Wait a minute. So a $26 hat costs you. Let me do my math. 1 + 6 = 7. 57.83.
5: Yeah.
0: Oh, my God.
5: Hey, by the way, you missed your opportunity when you started talking about barefooting.
0: What's barefooting? What are you talking about, barefooting?
5: Well, you mentioned the word barefoot.
0: I did?
5: Yeah, when she was talking about wearing clogs or whatever.
0: Flip-flops or whatever, yeah.
5: Yeah, the song was, the ideal song would have been by Robert Parker. Barefoot. You ever heard that song, Barefootin'?
0: How old are you? 212? Robert Parker was like 1920 bluesman, wasn't it?
5: Yeah, he was a blues guy.
0: Was that Charlie Parker's brother?
5: 66 this song came out, and then Johnny Rivers did it in 2000.
0: Oh, really? Is he married to Joan Rivers?
5: I don't know.
0: What's the name of the actress that got killed in the shower in the Bates Motel, and who was her famous daughter?
5: That's Tony Curtis's wife.
0: Yeah. Vivian Lee. And if you take Lee Curtis, it gives you Jamie Lee Curtis of
5: Halloween. Jamie Lee Curtis, correct, yeah. Mm-hmm. Yeah.
0: You're going to have to sleep in that hat, wear it in the shower. To get $50 or $60 worth of a baseball cap, you're going to have to wear that everywhere. Wear it to church when you get your speeding ticket in East Canton.
5: Hey. But can you understand though when you get a package that's less than a pound, and they say that they rate the weight at 6 pounds.
0: Well, is it in a box or an envelope?
5: It's a box.
0: Well, the box is rated. The box is rated for eight. The box would be rated for 6 pounds. That's the only answer I can. No, it's just probably that's for the people to What would be the maximum weight that is allowable in this box that's 4 inches by 10 inches or whatever, like a shoe box?
5: Hey, we're in the wrong business, John. If you could just charge people like fictitious weights, right?
0: Well, yeah. Remember Steve Martin? He had to guess the weight in a carnival?
5: Yeah.
0: Okay. And he's like, I can't guess these people's weight. I'm going to be a failure. And the carnival guy smoking a cigar said, listen here. You took it $32.80, and you gave away $3 worth of crap. You're making money. And so he goes, oh, it's a profit game. That takes all the pressure off. I don't have to worry about guessing someone's weight accurately.
5: Right.
0: So the question is, what's actual weight versus rated weight in a box at FedEx? Okay, what else you got?
5: Yeah. This Case Keenum last night that played for Chicago, that's the eighth team he started for in his professional career. That's crazy. I mean, if you're a starter for like four teams, that's a lot.
0: Well, Baker's out for what? Probably
5: 3 weeks.
0: 3 weeks? Only 3 weeks? How many teams has he been with? How many teams has Baker been with? Five or four or five now?
5: Well, but there's a difference between starting and this. I think he went out to L.A. I don't know if he started.
0: All right, here's what it says. Chicago, one quarterback threw an interception. No touchdowns, had a QB rating of 64.2. The other was, doozy, you hung up on yourself. Click. He just dropped them. The other had 24 or 34 passing, scoring two touchdowns with his arm, and another with his legs, finishing with a rating of 110.8. Care to guess which one was the Super Bowl MVP two seasons ago and which one was the 38-year-old playing his first regular season game in 3 years? Case Keenum beat What's-His-Face from the – who'd they beat? The Eagles. Yeah, What's-His-Face from the Eagles. Jalen Hurts. Jalen Hurts was 64.2 rating. It was horrible. Case Keenum put on one of the more masterful performances of his career in a night when the Bears had every excuse to struggle, pressing to service after Kalen Williams out and backup Tyser Bagent, a name I had, Bagent. We don't need no Bagents. B-A-G-E-N-T, missing most of the week with a concussion. Was Keenum in number three, or did they just pick him up over the weekend? I don't know when they got him. Was he on the depth chart on the sideline holding a clipboard, or did they go to Case Keenum and call him up and said, hey, what are you doing? I'm fishing. You want to play the Eagles tonight on Monday night? Yeah, sure, I'll be there. I don't know anything about where he came from. Keenum outplayed the MVP of the Super Bowl, Jalen Hurts, 27-7 win over the Eagles last night. Keenum, he's one of those down-to-earth Texas guys. He's not like, you know, the Nepo baby at Texas down there. Man, they got a lot of problems down there in Texas. That one Texas player, a defensive player, was acting like he was urinating on a guy when he sacked him. What the hell's going on down there with Texas? Hook 'em horns. Get the hell out of here. Oh my gosh. I'm trying to do my Texas draw. As you dial 330-673-1234. Oh my gosh, playing well any time in your career feels good. To do it on Monday Night Football after you thought you weren't ever going to play again multiple times, golly, this is special. It's really special. I don't know if I'll be able to put it in words tonight, but I'm going to enjoy it. That's for sure, said in his Texas draw, Case Keenum. The whole team? The scene on the field after the game was raucous, with Williams bear-hugging Keenum and the Bears celebrating as if they'd won a decisive game in January rather than one in week three.
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0: Toot-toot-loot-toot-toot. Kim with traffic.
1: Okay, real quick. We just got a call, and it's on the OH Go website. There is a crash on Route 8 southbound at 59 westbound. The right lane is blocked on State Route 8 south, and it's backed up towards Talmadge Avenue. So if you are headed in that direction, you're going to be backed up for a while. I just got a call. So if you are on Route 8 southbound at 59 or approaching 59, you might want to get off and find an alternate route. Yes, Mr. Denning.
0: Ooh. Mrs. Cotter, I got a question.
1: Go for it.
0: They blowed up the bridge real good on Sunday.
1: They blowed it up?
0: Yeah.
1: Okay.
0: They blowed it up real good. We blowed that. That was from Second City TV.
1: Yes, I know.
0: The fishing musician, he threw dynamite and cannon into the... I blowed up them feet.
1: Yep.
0: So what is open on route... What bridge is open on Route 8 South? The new one they built?
1: Well, I think they're having everyone over on, the new side of the bridge. That's how it looks to me.
0: Okay, so this would be... There'd be one lane of the new bridge open south
1: going each direction.
0: So if you're at Talmadge...
1: Yeah.
0: And that's where you got to go to vote early in person in the future because they moved from Grant Street to the Summit County Board of Elections is the old Handy Andy there at Talmadge Road, right?
1: Yep. Yeah. It used to be DIY Warehouse. Yeah.
0: What I'm trying to do is give people a reference. That's Talmadge Road, and you're going south on Route 8. Route 8 will always make you late, but what happened is there's a crash where?
1: There's a crash at 59.
0: At 59? Oh,
1: yeah.
0: Okay.
1: So, like, where you get up where it says Stowe and,
0: Oh, right? Okay. All right.
1: Right there.
0: You can see Acme from the road there, Route 8.
1: Yes.
0: The one. Yeah. Okay. I know where
1: you can. That's
0: right.
1: It.
0: So
1: yep.
0: If you got 22 minutes, you get an update. Come back.
1: I will do that
0: thanks.
1: At 3.
0: All right. Bye.
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0: According to some reports, what rental car company, chose its name not because of an historic reference to the famous San Antonio Fort, but simply to be near the front of the phone book? WNIR, go.
12: Is that me?
0: Yes.
12: Hey, Coach, how you doing?
0: Okay.
12: Yeah, I was talking to you a couple days ago, and I think you call it S Technology.
0: I don't understand what you're saying. You're going to speak a little. You're on a speaker. You asked me what now about what?
12: Okay, I think I'm speaking. Yeah, you. I was describing the end times, and you call it S. I think you called it eschatology.
0: Yeah. What about it?
12: Okay. I don't know how many people call in about that, but...
0: Nobody. Nobody. When you start talking about the end of the world as we know it, no one's calling in about end times.
12: No.
0: Unless it's AI. Is AI bringing eschatology? Is AI bringing the end of the world, as they're saying? Trump said, AI, Trump said today, AI, hold on a minute, AI is going to be bigger than the Industrial Revolution. I think that's a stretch, all due respect to my Donald J. Trump, but I think that's a little hyperbole. To say AI is bigger than the Industrial Revolution?
12: If it is, it's going to be in a bad way.
0: Well, the end time is not going to be good unless you're getting raptured.
12: That's just it.
0: Right?
12: If you're raptured, you're ready to go, you're all set. But if you're not, you're in trouble. Unless you're looking forward to the seven-year tribulation, which some of these Satanists
0: what the hell was that movie, that TV show? It was real popular 15 years ago, Walking Dead. And I started watching that, and I'm like, what are these people fighting to stay alive for? I would go out immediately and get bit and get it over with. I'm not, no.
12: Right.
0: What the hell's going on? What happened? He's doozy and then him. What happened? Our phones are, I don't know what happened. WNIR, hello.
10: Hi, I don't know what's going on with your phone.
0: I don't know either. What's on your mind?
10: Well, first off, it's Janet Lee, not Vivian Lee.
0: Oh, who said, did I say Vivian?
10: You said Vivian.
0: Who's Vivian Lee?
10: I probably is some kind of cousin or sister. I mean.
0: Who's Sarah Lee? Nobody doesn't like Sarah Lee. No, Janet Lee married Tony Curtis. They had Jamie Lee Curtis, who was rumored to be a hermaphrodite, but that was false. If you ever saw her in Trady Places, she was naked, clearly a woman.
10: Well, not only that, with that, also that movie she did with John Travolta, where she was a fitness instructor, and she was wearing one of them.
0: Oh, I forgot. I don't remember that one. I remember that being advertised. I don't know. Yeah. I could never get past John Travolta as Vinnie Barbarino. Every movie I saw, I kept thinking, up your nose with a rubber hose. She did like a thing. What was that? Jane Fonda had a video about that, right?
10: Yeah. I think so, yeah. But don't forget she was also in True Lies. At the age of 40, she did that bump and grind.
0: Oh, you're right for Arnold. You're right, yeah. And well, you know what? She played a love interest. We're talking about Jamie Lee Curtis. She was a love interest of Leroy Jethro Gibbs for a couple years as like a psychologist. And she was smoking hot, even then. I watched her in Halloween 2008, the final chapter of Halloween. She's still attractive, Jamie Lee.
10: Oh, giggity. Yes. Yeah. She's got her mom's genes. And speaking of Halloween, that movie had such little money to do it. They only had enough money to pay Donald Pleasance for 3 days, so they shot all his scenes at one time.
0: If you look at that, when they filmed that, they had to pick a place that looked like it was in Halloween, but though it didn't look like it was. That's supposed to be in Illinois at Halloween. Yeah. You know what I mean? But the trees were still green. And I wondered about Donald Pleasance was in a lot of famous movies, and they needed a famous movie name to get the money that John Carpenter needed. There's another bit. That movie has the longest single unedited cut in movie history. Do you know what it is? Halloween.
10: No, it's been so many years since I've seen it.
0: It is the first scene, okay? It's like 6 minutes. And it's basically from a young Michael Myers. He's in his Halloween costume. And basically, it's from his POV, and he's walking up to the house. His sister's in there with a boyfriend, remember, and all that. But that is supposed to be the longest unedited movie scene in movie history, which I find hard to believe.
10: Yeah. Well, they use in the movie Psycho, it's probably what they did Carrie. Caro syrup mixed with food dye.
0: And I'd always heard it was Hershey's liquid.
10: So the black and white, I could see it being the Hershey syrup.
0: Yeah, right.
10: So, but yeah. Other than that.
0: All right. Thank you, WNIR. 15 minutes to Bob Golic. You're on the air with Couch. Hello.
13: Hey, that guy that got that hat, did he get a coupon for a free bowl of soup?
0: Yeah, I was going to go there. Oh, but it looks good on you, though. I would hope $40 for a hat. You should get like a lifetime supply of chunky soup or something, right? Oh, why, he hung up. What is going on with you guys? WNIR, hello. I think FedEx got mad at us. FedEx is hacking my phone lines. We made fun of FedEx. Hello.
14: Yeah, what's up, Couch? Hey, I got to answer. Is it Mercury?
0: No, Janet Lee. No, wait a minute. Vivian Lee, Mercury. Oh, Mercury. Yeah, but I don't remember the question. What was the question?
14: It was about the car and number 80 on the liquid.
0: And the god of overpricing back packages. Yeah, Mercury. Yeah.
14: What's the top selling Mercury of all time? My favorite type of women.
0: A cougar.
14: Yeah, you got it. 3 billion sold, brother.
0: Hey, yeah, go.
14: Let's talk football a little bit. So, Case Keenum coming off the bench last night.
0: All right, so wait a minute. I got a lot of questions because I was watching it, but it was double XP extended for Monday, so I was playing Call of Duty. I'm trying to get Prestige 10 or 11. Anyhow, so I'm watching it, okay, watching on the small TV, playing big on my big TV, and it's a blowout, so I'm like, no big deal. And then, you know, Case Keenum, had he been number three on the Bears all year? Yes or no?
14: Yeah. They had him on the roster in 25. And then they cut him, and then they re-signed him, and he was third string. He was like the emergency backup. And Tyler Badgett was still suffering concussion.
0: What college did Keenum go to? And Badgett, where'd Badgett come from?
14: Badgett's a great story. I have to look it up. Like, he was undrafted out of some really minuscule school, I believe, in Illinois.
0: Okay.
14: So his story is a real good story.
0: And who would be the starting quarterback for the Chicago Bears?
14: That would be Caleb Williams, who is out with a hamstring injury. He is one of your top probably three quarterbacks right now in the league.
0: Oh.
14: I would say Josh Allen is one.
0: Okay, Josh Allen, Deshaun Watson's your second best quarterback in the league, and then Caleb Williams of the Bears.
14: Well, we're going to get to that.
0: Notice how I put salted that in there on you.
14: All the quarterbacks play and their lack of is going to solidify Deshaun Watson, not only for this year, but I think the Browns keep him around. Even if they draft a quarterback next year, they're going to need a better quarterback in there, whether it's Arch Manning,
0: God, if they get Arch Manning, I'm going to tell you what.
14: I'm telling you, brother.
0: How is it okay with you, okay, that he made fun of, what's the lady that's 66 years of age on the sideline, the AI of her getting smacked in the face by his coach, and did you see that? Wasn't that funny?
14: Holly Rowe.
0: How is everybody okay with that?
14: Well, here's the thing. I think Arch is going to go back to Texas for another year because everybody that's watched him play, he might have one or two good series in the game, man. But other than that, the kid's just average.
0: I got a question. Where's your Indiana Heisman winner?
14: Fernando?
0: Yeah.
14: They're 3-0, brother. He's sitting on the bench watching Kirk Cousins put on a clinic every week.
0: He's going to do what basically is going to happen is Fernando, he wasn't ready for prime time. He's going to hold a clipboard just like the Steelers quarterback did watching Brett Favre for 3 years. Rodgers didn't start for 3 years, right?
14: Right. This is the first time a team with the number one draft pick quarterback has started 3-0 ever. It never happened.
0: Yeah, I was going to say, because that's a kiss of death. Just ask us about all the Browns Heisman winners. You know, they bulldoze. Akron U is so stupid. You know that they bulldoze the Heisman Lodge there by the Rubber Bowl? They used to have a Heisman coached Akron, Booktel College, okay?
14: Wow.
0: Yeah, and they had the Heisman. It was like a log cabin, you know what I mean? Oh. And it was right behind the Rubber Bowl, and then it was right by Derby Downs. And those idiots, they bulldozed the damn thing. They could have at least moved it someplace or whatever. And they paid $1 naming rights for the Heisman name. The university did back at, like, yeah.
14: If I'm correct, I think that the original car dealership where the NFL was formed in Canton, I think that's still standing. I think they renovated that and turned it into.
0: Oh, I don't know about that, but I do know when Johnny and I were there 2 years ago, they had a. Hey, Mike, who just texted me, what was the name of the car dealer down there in Canton? It's out. They had the car in the. As you walk into the Pro Football Hall of Fame, they have the model from 1920 that was in the dealership, but. Hopped, H-A-U-P-T, maybe?
14: Something like that, yeah. But, Deshaun has been palatable. Definitely surprised me. I just think it's going to be a low-scoring game Thursday night. These short weeks are hard on these players. I take the under 37.5.
0: Hold on a minute. What is this song about?
14: I have no idea.
0: I'll save that for someone else. It's weird because where's ABBA from? Sweden or Borscha, Borscha, Borscha? Where's the Swedish chef from the Muppets? ABBA's like Swedish or something. And they're writing a song about, I think it was the Mexican-American War or something. Fernando was going to go fight in the war. And this was like her lover saying, please don't go to war and then he dies on the battlefield and then she commits suicide. I don't know.
14: You're going to be surprised, but I have some ABBA trivia.
0: What?
14: So the one young lady in ABBA, she went solo for a minute in the 80s and she had a pretty big hit. And she had one of the most famous drummers / singers of the 80s play drums on the song. And when you hear the song, you can absolutely tell there's always drummers, guitar players. The first note you hear, man, you're like, that is.
0: What song is it? I'll never guess.
14: I can't remember the song, but.
0: So one of the two women in ABBA had a song, and who was the drummer?
14: Phil Collins played drums, and I think he sang backup.
0: Oh, my. Man.
14: Yeah, it was like a one-hit wonder. Oh, my gosh, I can't think of it. You threw me for a loop with ABBA, but I just remember seeing that.
0: Well, it was Armando was his name, but I kept calling him Fernando, and he started cracking up because I would sing when we got on, and there was something, and he would sing Fernando with me while we're getting on the bus. It was one of the best drivers we ever had, man. I'm trying to get him to do next summer's trip because he's from Vegas, and we're going to end up in Vegas next summer. You need to save your money, man. That's going to be a part.
14: I think it's called "There's Something Going On" is the name of the song.
0: Okay. Oh,
14: you would remember it from the 80s, but I didn't know that was one of the girls from ABBA. But look up the song. There's something going on. Phil Collins on drums, and you'll recognize the drums immediately.
0: Oh, you know what? Now that you mention it,
14: yeah, something going. Pretty good tune.
0: Yeah. I don't know that I knew that. Her name was like Frida, yeah. Right? Hold on a minute. Let me see.
14: Yeah, Frida. That was it. Frida. Yeah.
0: Oh, my God. That is Phil Collins, isn't it? Frida. F-R-I-D-A. I know there's something going on. Oh, yeah, I remember this one now, but no, I didn't know that. You know,
14: brother.
0: You know what? Listen here, man. Listen here. The 80s are a little fuzzy for me, if you know what I mean. Okay? It's like the free space on the bingo game of life. I don't remember what year would have been. Yeah, I remember this on MTV. But her hair was cut kind of like... Pat Benatar-ish. She didn't have the long hair on it. All right.
14: Yeah. Yep. So there, I trivia you.
0: Yeah, you did. Look at you using your big brain down there.
14: That's right. All right, brother.
0: All right, I'll see you. Bye. 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Thanks, Mike. I am. I love it when our sponsors text me. Yeah, I know they're listening. Thanks, Mike. Mike said, Couch, the answer to that was Alamo rental cars. Did they used to rent them at Ford dealers, Mike? I know they ran Fords almost exclusively back in the day, but that was one of our trivia questions. I don't even know where it was. Something about Alamo cars. Had nothing to do. We did Mercury. Bowling Green, we know that. Those are so easy. Where is it? Here it is. According to some reports, the rental company chose not the name because of the historical reference to famous San Antonio Ford, but simply to be near the front of the phone book alphabetically. The answer is Alamo.
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0: All right, so apparently Frida's the blonde from ABBA that went solo. And allegedly, Phil Collins played the drums for this. Bobby Golic was on Saved by the Bell at college years, and I'm sure that he remembers Dennis Haskin, who has passed away at 75. Dennis Haskin, best known for Bayside High School principal Richard Belding and Saved by the Bell, and even had a cameo or one or two episodes of the college years that Bobby was in. He shuffled off this mortal coil. Bob Golic's alive and well, and he's next. WNIR, Ken Akron. It's 3 o'clock.
1: From ABC News, I'm Wayne Cabot. President Trump says Americans should welcome data centers, saying they'll work to make the community happy as they provide the computing power for artificial intelligence.
2: There's a belief that there should be tremendous self-regulation, and we automatically have regulation with the Department of Justice, the FBI, all of that. But the self-regulation is very important.
1: This after a lunch with AI execs who say regulation is needed to stop AI from escaping human control. We're hearing from the lawyer of one of the seven frat brothers that alleged gang rape 2 years ago at Cornell University.
3: I can't speak to the other people, but solely as to my client, he is unequivocally innocent. And if he saw anything that he thought was wrong or dangerous, he would have reported it. But what he saw did not rise to that level.
1: Attorney Jeremy Salen telling ABC News his client went to the room where this allegedly happened to see what was going on, where his roommate was. The DA reopening the case now, based partly on a group chat among the frat brothers. Lindsey Clancy's lawyer said today that the case has to end because there's a lack of evidence. Here's ABC's Peter Aralambos.
4: Defense attorney Kevin Rennington made the argument during Clancy's first appearance in court since a triple murder trial ended in a hung jury 3 weeks ago. He asked the judge to effectively throw out the case because he claims prosecutors failed to establish that Clancy killed her three children, even though the insanity defense he made at trial involved arguing that she was in the throes of postpartum psychosis when she strangled her children. Judge William Sullivan didn't issue a ruling from the bench and instead scheduled a hearing on November 2nd to resolve other issues raised by the defense. He could set a trial date then. Peter Aralambos, ABC News.
1: The man who was shot by a federal immigration agent in Austin is being charged by prosecutors for allegedly trying to strike the officer with his car, causing the officer to fire his pistol. First day of the wild card, the Yankees yank Aaron Judge from the series against Boston. Calf injury. You're listening to ABC News.
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1: Authorities in the UK say no explosives were found in the three vans linked to alleged terror suspects over the weekend near a military base that's used by U.S. bombers. Defense Secretary Pete Hegseth is ending tenure for civilian professors at West Point and all the military academies. He says educational curricula distract from lethality. Georgia has now implemented a one-month suspension of its state gas tax. That's about 33 cents for every gallon of regular and 37 for diesel. What to expect from OpenAI's annual developers conference? Here's ABC's Mike Dubusky.
7: This is their sort of annual tech conference where they're expected to launch more than 20 consumer-facing products. We could get a look at new agentic AI technology to compete with Meta's Muse model, which has been very popular. We could get a look at their latest hardware devices, which have been rumored for years now, co-developed with Johnny Ive, the designer of the iPhone and many iconic Apple products. They're kind of doing two things at once here.
1: Six Flags is shutting down a famous California coaster, and lawyers for the people who claim brain injury say that they should have done this years ago.
8: In recent months, there have been claims and lawsuits alleging serious injuries from the ride, including some that led to deaths after riding X2. In a statement, Six Flags Magic Mountain says X2 consistently passed safety tests, but they have decided to close the ride permanently because it's the right thing to do.
1: That's ABC's Alex Stone reporting. I'm Wayne Cabot, ABC News.
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16: 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We're going to start this news broadcast with an update on traffic. Route 8 southbound at 59, that is at Carroll Street, and it is heading into downtown Akron. There is a crash there and delays, so if you are in that direction, you might want to think of an alternate route. I want to appreciate the callers that called in to tell us about that as well. Masson police say 5 students, including one from outside the district, will face assault charges after a fight broke out following Friday night's homecoming dance. One girl was hospitalized. According to a report, officers were already on scene working security detail when the dance let out around 10 p.m. As the crowd dispersed, officers heard yelling and found a large group gathered in the bus drop-off area near the school's main entrance. On scene, officers found a female student down, lying in the parking lot. She was transported to the hospital. Witnesses told police she was jumped by several other girls. On Sunday, according to a police report, the school's principal told police that four Maslin students and one student from another school were the primary aggressors who initiated the assault. All five students are expected to face assault charges, which will be forwarded to the Stark County Juvenile Prosecutor's Office for review. Well, two Akron teachers who are slated for termination are fighting to keep their positions. Timothy Patrick, a commanding officer for East High School Junior ROTC and retired U.S. Marine Corps major, faces board action for excessive and inappropriate physical contact of a student, a violation of board policy and state licensure code of conduct for Ohio educators. Crystal Coons, a teacher at Ellett Community Learning Center, faces several allegations, including inappropriate discussions with students, retaliation toward a student who reported her using racial slurs, and excessive absences. Under state law, the board cannot formally terminate an employee's contract until 10 days after the employee is notified its intent to terminate. According to district officials, both Patrick and Coons have requested a hearing before an independent referee, not the school board. The referee will be chosen by the Ohio Department of Education and Workforce and will review and determine if the termination process constitutes good and just cause and will make a recommendation to the school board. Talmadge City Schools, facing deep financial crisis, is shifting to a 1% earned income tax proposal after previous property tax levies were rejected. The district estimates the tax would eventually generate about $5 million annually for current operating expenses. Unlike the previous proposals, the 1% earned income tax

0: ensuring workers a wage increase of 21% over the life of the agreement. According to the TWU, bus operators earning $66,500 today will now make $80,200 by May of 2030. I'll be back with weather in just a moment.
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0: Well, looking at weather, no one's going to be begging for heat for the next couple of days. We've got a beautiful day on tap today. Sunny skies with a high near 76. Tonight, low around 55. Tomorrow, cloudy with a high near 77. And Thursday, picture perfect day, partly sunny with a high near 83. We're not going to see any rain till probably Friday. And we might see an 80% chance of rain on Friday with a high near 74. Let's talk traffic for just a minute. I want to reiterate the fact that we do have that crash at Route 8 South at 59, which is the Carroll Street exit moving into downtown. I want to thank the callers that called to tell me about that. That is great. If you see a traffic situation on your way home, give us a call at 330-673-2331, or you can email me at kim@wnir.com. For your news, weather, and traffic, I'm Kim Maxwell for WNIR,
3: Hello.
0: The talk of Akron.
3: Yes. Hello, Kim Maxwell.
0: Hello, Bob Golan.
3: How are you?
0: I'm fine. How are you?
3: I'm wonderful.
0: Good.
3: Hey, I needed to ask you a question. First off, I can't believe this. Sylvester Stallone.
0: Yes.
3: Has said that he spent most of his life bulimic.
0: Huh.
3: Which I guess it means he
0: eats and throws
3: up all the time.
0: Yeah.
3: To okay. keep his girlish figure.
0: Okay.
3: Or boyish figure.
0: Huh.
3: I don't know why that's an issue, but it's too late now. Everybody going, I want to look like Sylvester Stallone.
0: Oh, geez.
3: Well, maybe you should have puked.
0: Yeah.
3: I don't know. So anyway, that's...
0: Don't try that at home. I wouldn't encourage that, but it's a shame that that's what he had to do to keep his body in the shape that he did.
3: Yeah. Yeah, I guess it's bad for your digestive system. It's bad for your teeth. It's bad for...
0: A lot of things.
3: Pretty much... all kinds of stuff. But
0: okay.
3: I wanted to ask you.
0: Yes.
3: Where is this? Hold on. There was a guy named, and I don't know his name. Trump today met with a bunch of the guys that were the tech giants.
0: Yes.
3: And I guess one of the things they talked about, what they were talking about, AI.
0: Uh-huh.
3: And Trump, the guy from NVIDIA.
0: Okay.
3: And he's like Oriental.
0: Okay.
3: So maybe it was Ching Wong Chung.
0: Okay.
3: Or it might have been Indian, so it might have been Sing Song Sang.
0: All right.
3: I don't know.
0: Okay.
3: Yeah. You know.

0: I mean, though.
1: I'm following you, sir.
0: There you go. And he came out and he made the comment that with AI, there's going to be no need for kids to take math anymore.
1: Huh.
0: And I just figured, you know, we're coming at it. I mean, you were a teacher.
1: I was.
0: And it seems to me, I was a minor in mathematics and at uh-huh. Notre Dame. And
1: okay.
0: Just because I like to do it. But the idea that arithmetic and mathematics is supposed to be overlooked now. I mean, maybe we can overlook everything.
1: Well, we might be able to. I mean, that's sad. I can see where they're coming from with AI, but wouldn't you like, if you went into a restaurant and your bill was $4.55, wouldn't you like to just be able to figure out in your head, oh, I should be getting back, you know, $5 and
0: yeah.
1: 45 cents, or did I say 55? Yeah.
0: Yeah.
1: 45 cents, okay? That's
0: We're talking about basic. We're talking about basic arithmetic
1: addition,
0: and mathematics,
1: subtraction.
0: And now they're trying to tell us that because kids have access to AI, could you imagine if the internet went down? It would really be the movie Idiocracy.
1: Yes,
0: there would be no.
1: It would be like Doomsday.
0: Yeah. Yeah,
1: because I mean, down all over, not just down like in one building for 15 minutes or something.
0: Right.
1: But no, I can't imagine that. And I want to think about the fact that, you know, even for your own sake, like I said, you would want to know how much change you're supposed to get back for your own benefit. I mean, yeah, I guess it would be, I think we'd like to think it'd be easy to get cheated, you know?
0: Yeah.
1: I mean, I don't know. That's tough. And to think about the fact, like, how you and I grew up, you know, by about the fourth grade, you had to have your times tables memorized. You had to have, you know, all that little basic, those flashcards, those basic facts where if they told you 12 plus 5, you knew right away it was 17. I mean, it was, you know, it was,
0: yeah.
1: I don't know.
0: First off, the multiplication tables were amazing.
1: Uh-huh.
0: Secondly, when we did flashcards, we would do this. I don't know what you guys did, but we would have one person stand next to the first person. They're sitting in the desk.
1: Yep.
0: And they would hold up a flashcard.
1: Yep.
0: And the first person to answer moved on.
1: That's called Around the World. That's
0: around
1: exactly
0: the world.
1: What it is. Yes. That's the teacher name for it.
0: And
1: yes.
0: I was so freaking good at that.
1: I believe it.
0: I mean, it just, I paid attention and I did the tables and did all that. I mean, it's one of those things where you can just do it. Now, we talked about the fact that there wasn't a need for cursive
1: right.
0: anymore. So now you've got the guy from NVIDIA saying that we don't have a need for math anymore. I mean, are they trying to dumb us down?
1: I don't know. That's I mean, I think we've kind of taken. I think in a lot of ways they talk about we've let it go too far, and I think we're kind of reaching that where, you know, is there a reason to know anything nowadays?
0: Yeah.
1: I mean, you should.
0: Well, I know. I mean, that's just it. Hey, AI, can you tell me about, for instance, today, somebody was on Facebook saying that, oh, Trump TV is nothing but state-run television.
1: Okay.
0: And I go, well, tell me about Trump TV. And they basically said, you know, it's like his social media.
1: Okay.
0: You know, he's going to give his opinion, but everybody knows it.
1: Right.
0: Ahead of time.
1: Right.
0: And so I didn't have to look it up.
1: Right.
0: And of course, at that point, I'm thinking, okay, this is great. But then I also started realizing that maybe there's not this ability to to learn anything anymore. Well, when I heard that coupled with the whole mathematics thing, I was blown away. I mean, I just was like scared for people.
1: Well, now everybody, if they have to go somewhere, they've never been, or they have to go pick somebody up that maybe they've never been to their home or something. Mm-hmm. You know, you type in the address and your phone, your GPS tells you how to get there. I will tell you this. I learned the most about direction and travel and you know, all of that by my dad. When we would be ready to take a road trip, he would get the, what they call it, the triptych from AAA.
0: Yeah.
1: And he would have it, like, you know, double check, like, where he was going and check the construction and all that. I learned a lot about direction from watching him mark all of that.
0: Okay.
1: And learning, like, okay, this city's here, this is here. And I found that very interesting. My sense of direction is actually pretty good, I think.
0: Because of that.
1: Because of that.
0: Yeah.
1: And because of just, like, paying attention to where you are. Like, you know, even down to, like, landmarks or, you know, there's a, there's a, you know, whatever, Walmart's here and Dollar General's there or whatever it may be. So in some ways, I know people who they just ride.
0: They just kind of
1: go. And they look out the window and they kind of hum and listen to the radio and ask you questions. And then when you say to them, well, where is this place you were talking about? Mm-hmm. Oh, I don't know. I just rode in the car. When I went there, I didn't pay attention to the directions. I just rode in the car.
0: You know, in Los Angeles, we had a thing called, which was the advanced version of computers, which was called the Thomas Guide.
1: Okay.
0: And you could get a Thomas Guide that was laminated.
1: Okay.
0: And I actually bought a paper one and laminated all the sheets myself, which was horrendous. But you, but it showed you where you were.
1: Yeah.
0: And you had to go to the next, it would, it, when you got to the end of the page, it would say go to B3.
1: Right.
0: And you would go, and you would follow that, and it would say go to B7.
1: Right.
0: And it was, you know, it was work, but you could move it, you know, and you could identify everything ahead of time.
1: Yeah.
0: And at least you knew what you were doing. Right. I literally gave my kids maps. One Christmas about 5 years ago.
1: Yep.
0: And with my intent was to have them find their way from one place to another.
1: Yes.
0: I never followed through on it, which is my bad.
1: Okay.
0: But I truly don't think any of our kids would have a clue where they were if the GPS satellites went down.
1: No. I mean, okay, let me give you another scenario similar to what you did.
0: Mm-hmm.
1: All right, I am a huge fan of New York City. It's one of my favorite places to go. I've been there several times, and I have learned the subway system fairly well. Okay, maybe not as good as a true New Yorker, but well enough to get around.
0: You haven't been mugged yet?
1: No.
0: Okay, so you're you're a rookie.
1: Yeah. Well, anyway, one time my husband and I were in the city, and it was, you know, getting time to head out to LaGuardia, and he said, so what are we going to do? Are we going to hail a cab? I'm like, no. I said, we have our Metro cards. Now it's all on your phone. I said, this will take us to where we need to be. We'll get on the subway. Then a bus will take us to the airport, you know.
0: Yeah.
1: And I just said, then we'll go from there. I said, it's already paid for. It's free. We've got time to kill.
0: Yeah.
1: I mean, you know, it's not like we're in a huge hurry. I said, let's give this a try. You really want to? Yes.
0: Yeah.
1: So that's exactly what we did. We had to take, you know, we went out to Astoria, got off. We got off one exit too late, but all we did was have to turn around and get right back on. We figured it out. We figured out where we were going to catch the bus, got to the airport, checked in, all was good. And in a way, I think we need to, he said, oh, this wasn't so bad. I'm like, no. I said, it beats paying $75 for a cab to come all the way out here. I said, this cost us what? 50 cents.
0: Yeah,
1: you know, I mean,
0: I did when I worked for CNN, SI for 3 years. I would go into Atlanta, and I would take MARTA right to the hotel, and it was, you know, same thing. It was, but you had to know where to get off, where to get on.
1: Right.
0: There were some critical thinking skills that were involved.
1: Yes.
0: Not just get on and they'll tell you when to get off.
1: Yeah, they're not going to drop you at the front door and say, here you go, Bob. Have a lovely day.
0: Exactly.
1: You know, well, I try to think about things like that. And I say, you know, that's a way. And if you do make a mistake, well, we got off one exit too late. All we're going to do now is turn around and go back, and then we'll figure the rest out. I mean, I don't think I say kids, but I think we're really lacking in that kind of thinking nowadays.
0: Is that is that what's considered critical thinking? I'm not, no,
1: I don't
0: no,
1: know.
0: You know what? Not critical thinking, but being able to figure things out on your own.
1: Common sense.
0: Well, common sense. When things don't go the way they're supposed to.
1: Yes. What do you do?
0: What do you do? Do you sit there and just go, oh, my God.
1: I don't know what to do.
0: Or do you have a clue?
1: Have you ever seen that video? I'm sure you have. I saw it in a teacher training thing one time where they showed these people on an escalator.
0: Okay.
1: And the escalator stops.
0: Yeah.
1: And everyone's standing there yelling, help, help. We don't know what to do. It was to show that, like, you know, how we don't, like, we are training our brains to just, that we can't figure things out for ourselves. And that's exactly.
0: You know, that's funny, but that's.
1: And all you had to do was, like, walk to the top of the escalator and
0: Treat them like stairs.
1: Yeah.
0: But can people believe, I mean, can people understand things that are. That are not what they expected.
1: Well, yeah. Or, you know, maybe your GPS tells you to go a certain way, and on that particular day, they didn't pick up on the fact that maybe a bridge is out.
0: Yeah.
1: Maybe a road is closed.
0: Mm-hmm.
1: Now, you got to think of, you know, all right, well, I could follow the detour signs because chances are that's where, or follow, even if you thought, well, I'm going to follow the car in front of me because chances are that's better than standing there and calling somebody, I don't know what to do. I mean, at least, you know, think about figure something out.
0: Yeah.
1: Think about how are you going to get yourself out of the situation?
0: Are there kids out there now that will say to themselves, I've got to be able to get myself out of this? Or have we just, do kids now just assume that they'll be helped? I mean, they'll have their thing. Yeah.
1: I think it's more the latter, because it's like, you know, even down to like, well, you know, mom and dad drop Bobby or Susie off to college. And, you know, there's more than one building in college. Usually.
0: Yeah.
1: Some schools maybe not, but most colleges have more than one building.
0: But they don't have a good football team if they have one building. Yes.
1: Yeah, that's right. You know, more than one place to go. You may have to be in, you know, one side of campus for one class, and you've got 15 minutes to get to the other side of campus. Mm. You got to, I mean, think.
0: Yeah.
1: There's no monorail that's just going to run and connect you right from point A to point B.
0: Yeah.
1: So, I don't know. I think that's one of the things our kids are lacking is some of the, you know, if my phone doesn't work, if my, you know, GPS isn't working, if for all of a sudden I got to figure this out for myself, what am I going to do? Remember those little things they used to put on at the mall or whatever? You are here.
0: Yes. Oh, my God.
1: Look at those. They are helpful.
0: They are helpful. You know, the sad thing is that I was, thank God I was brought up in a time that where you thought for yourself, because.
1: Yes.
0: And I'll say this in I don't mean this in a non-humble way.
1: Right.
0: But my wife would go, oh, my God, you're going to be late. And I would say, that's okay. They'll wait for me.
1: Uh-huh.
0: You know, because, you know, I'm supposed to be there and, you know, they'll wait. And so, but the thing is, you've got to, as a person, as a normal person, you've got to be able to know when you can get there, how you can get there, and what happens if things don't work out the way you think they are.
1: Well, personal experience. When I started here at the station, and I was, first I was coming in early in the morning, and then I moved to the afternoons, and I was catching traffic, trains, bus stops, all this stuff. And our secretary here, she said to me, I'm going to show you another way to go.
0: Yeah.
1: And that was very helpful.
0: Yeah.
1: Now you had to think about it and you had to follow it. One day I made one wrong turn, but I figured it out. But I mean, you know, that was helpful because it gave me time to think about where I'm going and all of that.
0: Yeah. Was that through Brady Lake?
1: No.
0: Okay.
1: It was through, if I got off at 76 and 43, the back way over that way. Not having to go through the whole Kent State traffic
0: gotcha.
1: Area.
0: Yeah, Bill actually brought me up 91-43.
1: Okay.
0: Excuse me, and through the back roads.
1: Yeah,
0: there's a plastics company with a big, giant plastic rhino.
1: Yep.
0: on 43,
1: I know
0: and
1: where
0: then
1: you're talking
0: you,
1: about.
0: Then you go down back through Rockwell and
1: yep.
0: And Brady Lake and
1: yes.
0: back with Orchards,
1: yes,
0: my favorite place. So you know, so I found that out, and it was like no matter what happens, unless of course it rains really bad. And they and around Lake Rockwell and where that all is, it just overflows.
1: Right.
0: And next thing you know is you can't go through there.
1: Right.
0: And I'm just like, oh God, now what do I do? Mm-hmm. And you got to go back the other way. But you know, you have to you have to have some general knowledge. I mean, you can't
1: when
0: just go through life just
1: driver's ed a couple years. Well, not a couple years ago when I was in high school.
0: Okay.
1: Here's something
0: couple
1: we
0: years
1: told
0: ago.
1: Us about.
0: Yeah,
1: right. Here's something, an exercise we had to do. They called it destinations. You had to you drove the whole time and you had to get, they said, okay, we want you to go to, you know, such and such store.
0: Mm-hmm.
1: You had to get there one way
0: okay.
1: and get yourself back a completely different direction.
0: Yeah.
1: And they made sure there were more than one way to get there, obviously.
0: Yeah.
1: But, I mean, that was kind of helpful. That made you think about, well, and I think we need more of that nowadays.
0: Yeah.
1: Like, more than one way to get someplace.
0: And this all comes off of the fact that the head of NVIDIA has come out today and said that he doesn't think that mathematics is important for kids to learn anymore. Now, we already saw cursive kind of falling by the wayside and then kind of coming back.
1: Yes.
0: But now they're talking about mathematics, and it's
1: right.
0: like, I mean, mathematics, if it's anything, is logical thinking.
1: Right.
0: And process and being able to say this, you do this and then you do this and this.
1: Right.
0: I mean, these are critical things that I think that you need to do anything in life.
1: Yeah.
0: And unfortunately, you've got a guy who is worth billions of dollars saying, don't worry about it. AI is going to handle it for you. Yeah. Okay. Wait till Skynet takes over and starts killing us all.
1: Exactly.
0: Yeah.
1: All right.
0: All right.
1: I hope that doesn't happen.
0: Me too.
1: I'll
0: Thank
1: see you at four.
0: All right. Bye-bye. Thanks for hanging around a bit longer. I kind of wanted to pick your brain a little bit, and I appreciate your brain being picked. 330-673-1234, toll-free 800-669-4100. Should we just say, you know what, we have AI? I mean, that's my question to you. We have AI, whether it be, you know, open AI, whether it be ChatGPT, which are basically the same thing, Gemini, Grok, I mean, any of these things. With all that, should we just say, hey, you know what, let's not mess around with learning basic mathematics? I mean, who cares what 2 and 2 is if you are, you know, if you can ask, you know, ChatGPT what it is? I mean, ChatGPT's answer would come a lot later than hopefully yours would. But, you know, I watch some of these things on television, some of these interviews, and they ask basic questions of young people. Like, you know, who was the first president? Abraham Lincoln? George Bush? I mean, what language do people in Idaho speak? Idahoan? And when you say things like that, you realize there's no logic to what they're thinking. You know, they don't have the ability to have critical thinking. They don't have the ability to say, okay, Idaho is a state in the United States, and so being a state in the United States, you probably speak English like the rest of the states in the United States. I mean, a simple thought process. But the idea that there's people out there, there's kids out there who say Idahoan. Okay, yeah, there's probably, I mean, I would sometimes I would look at the comments, the way people in Georgia talk, and go, that sounds like a whole different flipping language. but you know what? It's not. It's English. And for the to be able to think of anything that is of importance and not rely on something, on the computer, on the AI, on anything, to be able to do it yourself, I think we're losing the point where people think that that's even important. Should we, as the guy from NVIDIA says, should we just skip over math now? I don't know. I'm guessing basic arithmetic, 2 plus 2 is 4. You know, 4 plus 4 is 8. Maybe not. But, you know, going any farther than that, would that be, you know, why do you need that when you have AI? 330-673-1234. You're up first today. How you doing?
2: Mr. Gold.
0: Yes, sirree.
2: How are you, my friend?
0: What is 2 plus 2?
2: 2 plus 2?
0: Okay, I'm sorry. I didn't mean to put you on the spot.
2: No. I was going to give you an explanation, but that's fine. You cut me off. I'm used to it. I'm married.
0: I'm going to kick your ass.
2: No, but here's the thing. AI stands for automatic idiot.
0: Automatic idiot. Now, didn't Trump try to turn it into, he says it's SI now, superior intelligence.
2: Superior intelligence.
0: Yeah.
2: And here's the thing, okay? It's not that the kids out there are asking for help. They demand. Our kids nowadays would stand on the escalators saying, oh, my gosh, I'm stuck. And they would. They would literally stand there, and that's they would absolutely scream for help.
0: Wouldn't that be the one of the most entertaining things you've ever seen in your life? I mean, I've gone to a lot of comedy shows over the years, and that would be worth I would pay somebody for that.
2: Well, I have actually seen. There was one time that I was at Hopkins.
0: Okay.
2: And we were going up the escalator, and it stopped. And people stood there for about a minute and 30 seconds, like, okay, now what?
0: Oh, my God.
2: And I mean, these are people my age.
0: Yeah.
2: They were standing there like, okay, now what do we do? I'm like, screw it. I just started walking.
0: What is it that we're lacking? What is it? I keep saying critical thinking, but, I mean, I think
2: that's what it is.
0: Is that what it is? Okay.
2: Yes. We have lost, a lot of people have lost the ability to understand one of the ultimate formulations or formulas.
0: Yeah.
2: If then, now what? People have lost that.
0: Yeah. Yeah. There's no doubt about it.
2: Now what?
0: Yeah.
2: Because if the escalator stops, then what do I do?
0: What do you do?
2: I walk up it.
0: Yeah. Yeah. Most of us know, hey, if we get stuck in an elevator, we know that we're going to have to wait to get help. But when you've got when you essentially have a stopped escalator, which is it's called stairs.
2: Yeah.
0: You know, you can do that. Right. Yep.
2: Yeah. But what we're facing right now is this, especially the gentleman from NVIDIA who happens to be from China. Excuse me.
0: Yes, he is.
2: Oh, sorry about that.
0: China.
2: Sorry to sneeze.
0: China.
2: They want us to forget about math. That's why they're saying it.
0: Yeah.
2: And what's going to happen is you're going to have all these American kids going, woo-hoo, no more math class.
0: Just like that.
2: You know, and that's literally what they're going to be doing because American kids nowadays are LAF. Lazy as you know the last.
0: Yeah. Lazy as flipping. Yeah.
2: They are. If it can't be given to them from a screen, they don't want it.
0: Yeah.
2: And they don't think they need it.
0: Yeah. Yeah, that's a good point. They think they don't need it, right?
2: They think that what they want is instant gratification instantly.
0: Yeah.
2: And if they can't get that instant gratification, then they don't want it.
0: Yeah.
2: They don't think they need it. And that is where one of the main issues lies.
0: Yeah.
2: Because they expect somebody to be there to give them an answer.
0: Mm-hmm.
2: And it they feel it's their right and their privilege to have that answer. Ask a kid to go look at the Dewey Decimal System right now. He's going to look at you like you've asked him to solve quantum physics.
0: The key would be they wouldn't know what we were talking about, but and to be perfectly honest, if you say, hey, go find a periodical by Science Magazine in the Dewey Decimal System at the local library, I would probably go, you know, screw it. I'm going online.
2: I used to work in the library when I was in high school, so I liked it.
0: Yeah, well, I liked it, too, and I just because it was fun to learn. You know, yeah. I'd learned this stuff, and it wasn't just like something where you just they gave stuff to you had to learn.
2: I could help all the girls find exactly what they were looking for.
0: I'll bet you did.
2: That's right, but no, the thing is that's one of the things that we are absolutely, positively, unequivocally missing right now is the ability to do critical thinking, and schools don't teach it.
0: No.
2: Anymore. I know some people are out there like, yes, they do. No, they don't.
0: No, they don't. They teach politics. They teach orientation, political orientation. They teach what you should, what's important to believe in, but not what basic knowledge is.
2: Right. I mean, here's the thing. There's three universal languages, math, music, and food. That's it.
0: Okay.
2: As long as you understand one or two of those languages, you should be able to get by.
0: Yeah.
2: But you got to remember, music is just good sounding math. Food is just good tasting math.
0: Okay.
2: So math is the one that you really should get to know. Now, admittedly, if you put a times table in front of me, even unfortunately today, I would look at you kind of like a dog listening to a high-pitched sound.
0: Yeah.
2: Because I am exceptionally left-brained. I am the creative.
0: You're the creative type, right.
2: Yeah. Math, sorry, bud. I mean, let me use my fingers and toes and I'll get around to it. But, you know, the point is we don't have generalized critical thinking now. People don't know how to get out of a situation. They just believe that somebody will automatically come and get them out.
0: Yeah.
2: Because it's their right. It's their privilege. You know, and it doesn't matter what your color, creed, or anything else is. They believe it's their privilege to be taken out of whatever that situation is and put to rights, and it's not. You have to figure out how to get out of situations on your own.
0: Mm-hmm.
2: You know, what some of these kids need is a little time in the woods. Do some orienteering.
0: Get out, you know, that. I mean, that the way you put that, that's perfect because, you know, the idea that you're waiting for somebody to do something for you.
2: Right.
0: And you take them out in the woods, put them out there, and, you know, live or let live. I mean, go ahead. Either you make it back or you don't.
2: Right.
0: You know, there's got to be a survivability aspect to your life, too. You've got to be able to go, yeah.
2: We're losing our survival instinct,
0: yeah.
2: Literally. We are literally losing our survival instinct and becoming absolutely codependent.
0: Yeah.
2: If not just dependent. And that's one of the things that's why all these other, you know, things that are coming into the United States right now, that's why they're doing what they're doing. They're able to get such a good hold. Because we've lost that sense of excellence. Like, I know that I'm good enough to get out of whatever situation I'm in. We've lost it.
0: Yeah, we have.
2: You know, basically, America threw its wings on the table. You know, and if you
0: I thought when that, Trump got in, we would be able to get to redirect everything, but there's still the problem is there's so much Trump hatred. There's so much Trump derangement syndrome. That they're almost fighting as hard as they can to stay ignorant.
2: They are. That's exactly what they're doing.
0: Yeah.
2: And a lot of the people want the people to be ignorant because ignorant people are easier to rule.
0: Yeah. Yep.
2: Ignorant people are easier to feed the media. Ignorant people are easier to take control of everything they have and have mother government take care of you.
0: Do you Democrats, I mean, do you people understand what he's saying? Okay, Democrats, you know. Democrats, yeah. People, yeah, whatever, you know what you're doing. I mean, this is, you can't just take everybody's word for it and just, it's nuts.
2: But that's what they do.
0: Yep.
2: That's what these people do. A lot of people, I've asked numerous people, why do you hate Trump? Well, you know, because he does all that stuff. What stuff? You know, like when he starts like all these wars and everything, I'm like, did he start the war? Or have they been attacking us in a lot of our interests recently?
0: Yeah, yeah. Have they killed 20-25% of the people we had in Iraq and Afghanistan with their terror proxies, or not?
2: Yeah, and these are things that people don't understand. They don't want to look underneath the covers.
0: Yeah,
2: they like the pretty kitten that's on the top of the covers, and that's all they want to see.
0: Yeah,
2: it's a pretty kitten. Because that's pretty. They don't want to see the things that are underneath. But when you look under the covers, and you have to start to realize there's a lot more layers to this.
0: Yeah.
2: And that, because that requires critical thinking.
0: Yeah.
2: And critical thinking makes their head hurt. And I mean that literally.
0: Well, nobody feels like they have to, like they should push themselves anymore. They accept the idiocy that is our media these days. They accept it, and they just say there's no reason to be thinking anymore. Remember that time when you were in school and you said, well, I'll never use this again. I never thought that people truly believe that, but there's people out there who truly believe that. That they just never again have to learn, use anything they've learned in school to get through life.
2: Right. Now, I will say the X of F has done nothing for my checkbook, but math in general has helped me quite a bit.
0: That's right.
2: So, you know, and that's what people have to start remembering that. But again, this all starts in the home. And unfortunately, it's the young parents out there who are being manipulated, who are telling their kids they don't need to do this. They don't need to stress out. You get PTSD. You'll get your feelings hurt. You'll blow. You know what? No, you won't. You'll toughen your skin up a little bit.
0: Yeah. Yeah. And stop looking for a way to fail. Stop looking for a way to be the weak sister. Start looking for ways to succeed and to be the strong person, the person that others look to for support. I mean, that's where we've gone through the idea that participation trophies and things like that. I mean, it's one thing to say, hey, you know, you're a champ, or you're just, hey, thanks for playing. But you know, there's more to it than this. That I mean, there people have to learn that what they're doing. People have to know what they're doing, so people can look to them to for support, for knowledge, for info. I mean, to rely on everybody else. I'm like, do you really and truly, I really want to rely on other people for your knowledge, for your ability to make decisions? It's nuts.
2: And that's the thing they do. But the problem is, Bob, if you do become someone that people can lean on, someone to support, someone that can actually do things for others, you now become the enemy.
0: Yep.
2: Because you're stronger, you're smarter, you have more generalized wisdom, and you are not at their level now. You have exceeded them. And if you exceed someone, then you're the bad guy.
0: Yeah.
2: You're instantly the bad guy. And that's another one of the issues out there. And this is what I'm seeing in our school systems right now. And that's why we need to get rid of this. We need to get rid of all of it. We need to just basically flush it and go back to Flatbush.
0: Yeah. Well, I mean, that's what Trump wanted. Trump wanted the education department gone. He wanted it gone because these educational unions are more about trying to establish their own belief system and their own pathway than to care about the kids. And sorry, teachers out there who are bothered by that, but you know you've got to be able to look inward and realize that that's the truth.
2: Right, and don't be sorry, Bob. Please don't be sorry. Okay. Every time you say you're sorry, it weakens things. Don't say you're sorry.
0: Yeah,
2: you mean it. I mean it. And if they don't like it, as I like to say, put a helmet on.
0: There you go. All right, man. Thank you. Thank you. Okay. Bye bye. 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
0: All right, welcome back, and back to your phones. You're up next. Hello.
8: Hey, Mr. Golic, how are you?
0: I'm well, thank you.
8: Good, I'm glad to hear that Tuesday.
0: For a Tuesday.
8: I agree with the guy that just previously called just a minute ago. You know, NVIDIA is owned by China.
0: Yep.
8: And China, that is one of their long-term goals, to dumb America down and dumb kids down. And basically just take over the United States and destroy us from the inside out.
0: Yeah.
8: So that is 100% true. And for that guy to say that, of course he would. I mean, look, you know, it's coming straight from the horse's mouth, so...
0: And isn't it also the data centers? They would love to see, China would love to see us fall behind with the AI and the data centers. And people go, oh, that's just something. You know, do some critical thinking. Realize that there's a competition going on, not just militarily, but technologically.
8: Exactly. Yeah, because that's the key to everything, really.
0: Yeah.
8: And they've made us so dependent upon technology, you know, that they can't get away from it.
0: Yep.
8: It's like addicted, to, you know, they're addicted to technology. They can't think on their own. They can't, like you said, do math on their own. They can't do anything on their own. And without it, you know, whenever AT&T went down and all those cell phone companies, people acted like they were just, like, in hysterics over it. you know, because they had to go without their cell phone and their social media for a few hours.
0: Oh, my God. It's got to be nuts. Yeah.
8: Yeah. But, yeah, I mean, one of the greatest things a parent can do is help their kids learn math. You know, I always told my children, you know, what if you go through a McDonald's and you give them a $20 bill and they hand you back your change? Are you going to know that they gave you the right change or not?
0: Yeah.
8: You know, just the other day it happened to me at a car wash. I gave a kid $20. I said, I want an $11 car wash, and he gave me back $11.
0: Oh, my God.
8: I said, you gave me too much change back here. You know, and he just stood there and looked at me like I was stupid. I said, I wanted an $11 wash, which he punched it in. The car wash was ready to go, but he stood there looking at me like I was stupid, and I said, you gave me too much change, you know? And then it happened at a restaurant one time in a little town in West Virginia. I handed the girl a $100 bill for our meal, and she gave us back our food plus $100.
0: Oh, my God.
8: I said, you did this wrong. You know, here's $100 back. You need to give us back the change minus the meal, cost of the meal.
0: Mm-hmm.
8: And she, again, was just dumbfounded. And these are people that even have registers, you know, and it was like, this has happened to me more than once at drive-thrus, you know, where kids just don't know what to do if you hand them cash and how to count back your change. Most of them don't even know how to count back change.
0: And no, and you feel bad because you want to teach them a lesson by just saying, yeah, thanks for the $11. But I mean, there's an honesty in most of us.
8: Right.
0: You know, when you're talking about, hey, you know, $11 is $11, but, you know, if you're talking about that, between that and $9 change, you know, it's enough to send to be able to send a message and say, listen, it should only be $9. I mean, you know,
8: right.
0: don't give me all that. You know, Karen, we had, I don't know, she bought something for $12.25. And so she gave the person a 20 and 25 cents.
8: Right.
0: Oh, my God.
8: The
0: look on their face was, oh, my God.
8: What do I do?
0: And Karen was like, I don't want change. You know, I just want paper money, and that's fine. You know, give me $8, and it's all well. And they couldn't figure it out.
8: Right. But I was thinking to myself, if they've done it to me, how many other people have they done? And at the end of the day, they're going to be so short, they're probably going to lose their jobs. And that's my train of thought. And I start thinking, this poor kid's going to lose his job because they're going to think he stole all this money at the end of the day because he's going to be so short on his change. It's like, I don't know.
0: If some of them, if they weren't so dumb, and I would think that most of these companies probably feel like, you know what, there's no way they're cheating us because they're not smart enough to cheat us. So
8: yeah, exactly. If you really want to teach them critical thinking skills, take them to one of those panic rooms and drop them off for an hour.
0: Oh boy, and come back in a couple days.
8: Yeah, take care.
0: Okay, bye bye. We'll be back. WNIR, Kent Ackman.
9: When I saw Amy Acton attacking Vivek Ramaswamy and his business.
0: Wait, that's not it. That's it.
10: It may be helping teachers along financially, helping people along financially.
11: Polls show more than 70% of people don't want them. One developer in Pennsylvania is offering to pay each resident $10,000 if their center gets approved. Tech leaders met today at the White House with President Trump, but ABC's Elizabeth Schulze says there was no agreement reported on containing this superhuman computing.
12: These are the biggest companies in the world. The leaders of these companies worth trillions of dollars all gathered there in an acknowledgement from many of them that the technology is outpacing kind of the pace that they thought that it would be going at. And they are looking to Washington for some of these regulations. But also at the same time, some of them saying, oh, we can't actually do this ourselves. What we're seeing there, I think it's pretty clear this is as much a photo op as anything substantial coming out of the chance for any regulation that would actually happen from here.
11: With gas prices so high, some states have stopped charging tax.
13: Georgia has now implemented a one-month suspension of its state gas tax, equaling about 33 cents for every gallon of normal fuel and 37 cents for diesel. Governor Brian Kemp says the move is intended to give further relief to drivers. Several other states have taken similar steps to suspend or cut gas taxes, but the trade-off comes in the form of state budgets. In Ohio, lawmakers say their tax suspension could cost the state $726 million. Mike Dubusky, ABC News.
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11: Defense Secretary Pete Hegseth is set to announce that the Pentagon will cut 20% of positions reserved for generals and admirals and end tenure for civilian professors at military academies. He says that educational curricula distract from lethality. Dump over that standing water on your patios. The CDC telling ABC News dengue cases spread by mosquitoes are unprecedented in the Tampa area now. Best way to protect yourself is to use repellent, wear loose clothing, and yes, dump that water around your home. If you're tempted to reach for that caffeine fix right about now, think twice.
16: Before you reach for that Diet Coke with dinner or coffee afterwards, listen to this new study. Researchers say in order to get the best night's sleep, you should stop drinking caffeine nearly 9 hours before bedtime. The study published in the journal Sleep Medicine Review says caffeine intake closer than that could cost you up to 45 minutes of good rest a night. Other studies advise delaying your first cup of coffee until 90 minutes after you wake up to help balance hormones, especially cortisol, which regulates stress. Sherry Preston, ABC News.
11: Iran's currency has fallen to a new record low today. The U.S. naval blockade on Iranian oil and new sanctions since the war have sent it into a free fall. Iran now saying it is holding indirect negotiations with the U.S. aimed at reopening the critical strait. At the close on Wall Street, the S&P down 12, NASDAQ down 23, Dow down 131. Wayne Cabot, ABC News.
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1: 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And this story is out of Pepper Pike from Channel 19. One person is dead and one is hospitalized and one is under arrest after a wrong-way crash early this morning on I-271. Crews arrived to find a 2025 Subaru Impreza was driving southbound in the northbound lanes. At the Shaker Boulevard underpass, the Subaru hit a 2025 Toyota Corolla Cross driving in the northbound express lane. The driver of the Toyota was pronounced dead at the scene. The driver of the Subaru was arrested and charged with aggravated vehicular homicide, aggravated vehicular assault, operating a vehicle while under the influence of alcohol, driving under suspension, and one-way traffic. The crash caused lane closures for hours, delays, and a long backup. Akron police are searching for leads after a 38-year-old man was killed by a hit-and-run driver. It happened Saturday night around 10:20 p.m. at the intersection of South Main Street and East Miller Avenue. The preliminary investigation indicates that 38-year-old Jesse McCool was crossing South Main Street when struck by a black SUV traveling southbound. The driver of the SUV continued southbound on South Main Street without stopping. McCool died on Sunday night. Investigators believe that speed may have been a factor in the crash, and at this time, the suspect vehicle has only been described as a black SUV. Anyone with information is asked to call the Akron Police at 330-375-2490. Summit County Medical Examiner has identified 25-year-old Amir Rayon Gracie of Akron, who was shot and killed while sitting in a vehicle outside his home early Tuesday morning in the 1000 block of Ray Street. Gracie was taken to the hospital where he later died of his injuries. Police are still investigating. Any information can be reported to the Akron Police Department at 330-375-2490. And Bob, get that costume out because the City of Akron's annual trick-or-treat night will take place on Halloween, Saturday, October 31st from 5 to 7 p.m. Akron police officers will be on patrol throughout the evening and will pay special attention to children and families walking through city neighborhoods. Akron residents who wish to participate should leave their French port lights on to welcome the trick-or-treaters. And remember, you can get the local news at any time at WNIR.com, sponsored by CNB Homes. Contact them at 330-730-2025. I'll be back with weather and traffic in just a moment.
2: For 50 years, Sherrod Brown voted how he was told. 1975 to today, different presidents, different issues, but Sherrod Brown's vote never changed. Higher taxes, Brown voted for them. 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Sex changes for kids, Sherrod Brown supported that too. When Washington Democrats needed Brown's vote, he gave it every time. Sherrod Brown voted with Biden, 97%. Schumer, 95%. Bernie Sanders, 92%. That was the Democrat Party he joined 50 years ago. But times have changed. Now extremists are taking over. They're not asking for your vote. They're coming for your country. And Sherrod Brown will fall in line. He always does. Sherrod Brown, times changed. His vote never does. Paid for by SLF PAC and not authorized by any candidate or candidate's committee. SLFPAC.org. SLF PAC is responsible for the content of this ad.
1: Again, we have a great day out there as far as weather is concerned. We have sunny skies. We saw a high today near 76. Tonight, going to see some clouds with a low around 55. Tomorrow, even better than today, sunny with a high near 77. And Thursday, summer returns to Ohio. Partly sunny with a high near 83. Not going to see any rain in the forecast till probably Friday. We have a high near 74 with an 80% chance of rain. Let's talk traffic for just a minute. If you see a traffic situation, you can give us a call at 330-673-2331. Expect a slow go on Route 8 South going from Howe Avenue all the way to the Central Interchange. You can also expect a slow go on 77 South from 224 down to the 241 exit. Also, slow goes both east and west on 224, especially around the Canton Road intersection. I'm Kim Maxwell for your WNIR news, weather, and traffic.
0: Mm-hmm.
1: Yes, sir.
0: Yes, sir, ma'am. But so we were talking about that. I don't know if anybody gives a crap anymore. The sad thing is that I don't think that people see it as being a problem.
1: I think our society is becoming what we like to refer to as the easy way out society.
0: Yeah.
1: Whatever's easiest, the path of least resistance, that's what we'll sign up for.
0: Yeah.
1: Whatever's easiest. If I can look up the

0: Well, good.
1: So we'll go. So anyway, we'll see you next time.
0: I will be back at 5.
1: Okie dokie.
0: All right, see you then.
1: Bye. 330-673-1234. Toll free is 800-669-4100. One of the things a couple of things. Well, who knows how much? It could be a lot of stuff. In the UK, there are, you know, we've talked about Chinese buying farmland within 10 miles of Minot, North Dakota, within 10 miles of Air Force bases. And everybody goes, oh, well, you know. And right now in the UK, there are five people on hold. Yeah, there's five people on hold. There's actually five people that are out on bail. They were plotting to attack the United States Air Force base in England, in the UK. And of course, the United Kingdom says, well, we have to give them bail. We have to give them bail. We can't just keep them. And now we're talking about somebody who is planning to destroy a government or try to attack a government. You're telling me that in the United the UK, that they don't have the ability to lock people down and say, hey, you know what, you're terrorists. And that's what it's become over there. It's a flipping nightmare. The idea that there is no, that it's, they can do what they want. They can do what they want over in that country. And they let them go. Five people who were planning as, I don't know if it was MI5 or 6 or whatever it was that came up with it, but five people that were five Middle Eastern people who were attempting to attack a U.S. Air Force base. And the U.K. lets them off on bail. So we can't even rely on that. Now, when I heard that today, my idea was, you know, there's not even, we cannot become the UK. We are becoming the UK. We're being told to do things and to believe certain ways, and we're essentially becoming the UK. We're letting people out based on politics. Based on politics, and I want to throw this out because this was we do a thing here in this country called no cash bail. There was a doctor in Pittsburgh, and Dr. Evans, a pediatrician, killed by a man who had been let out on no cash bail. Now the guy's name was Elijah Hemingway. No relation to the guy that to the writer. There was a person who she wrote a book, and she used to be part of the county that dealt with this stuff. And she said, Dr. Evan, the guy who was killed, is not the first person whose death followed the release of someone, she said, I believe, should have been detained. In the county, the county counts fewer miles.

0: monetary bonds and less pretrial detention for successes. They are, let's put it this way, they are told that if they are, there are groups out there. There's three groups: the Arnold Group, the Arnold Foundation, the Mick Arnold Foundation. Sounds like it might be related, and the Heinz Endowment. And they have been that county has gotten grants from those organizations. I mean, literally money. The only thing that kept them from getting the only thing, well, the way they got money from these foundations is they had to empty out the jails. This is obviously liberal pieces of crap organizations. They would, millions of dollars would be given to a county. And this is what she said. She said, in order to receive, this is her diatribe. In order to receive the grant money, they had to lower the jail population. So our risk assessment changed. We stopped counting how many arrests and convictions they had. They stopped counting those that were against the person. Stopped counting previous failures to appear situations. Stopped counting if you had a pending case. Didn't count any of all of that was ignored. They said if you were charged with assault, this assaulting the same person five times in 4 weeks, there was no you were considered as no risk to the community. Oh, same person five times in 4 weeks, you were considered no risk to the community. The jail population dropped significantly. Every time the jail population dropped, they got money from these foundations. And this was this no bail crap. They would let people out without bail. And they would get, and they didn't have to get bail money because they were getting money from the foundations. They said a lot of times people were coming back in a couple of hours. And they said there were some people who came back in 45 minutes. 45 minutes, got out, committed another violent crime, and ended up back. This guy, this Elijah Hemingway, criminal homicide, aggravated assault, burglary, criminal trespass, rape, sexual assault, robbery. And it was all done with... and he was released out there on no cash bail because they were paid money by liberal piece of crap organizations. Liberals. Liberals. Really? Please tell me you don't believe that these people who are violent criminals should be able to get back out on the street, and we should entice us to empty the jails, entice us, the country, to empty the jails by giving money through their foundation to different counties. I mean, I'm just, when I heard this thing, and I know, you know, it's probably not one of those things that people give a crap about. But, you know, we talk about no cash bail and all that stuff all the time. And the reality is that they are, they come back and they do not have, they're let free. They're let free without bail. And but the county gets money. They're being paid by liberal organizations. And this is, go look it up. Don't be dumbasses. This is, go look it up. This is not something that I go, well, Bob's just making that up. This is something that I've dug deep and hard into. And they paid, liberal organizations paid to get people out of the jails. How many times did these people get out of the jails and go and commit crimes? How many times did these people go out and get out of the jails and kill somebody, rape somebody, steal from somebody? You don't care. Liberals, you don't care. Democrats, you might care because you don't know what to think right now. But liberals, you don't care. You don't care. You're scum. You really and truly have been letting these people out and back out on the street to commit more crimes. How many times have we seen this in New York, in Fairfax County, in some of the other areas? It's a joke. It's a joke how much these people get out there and are able to go back and commit more crimes. And you don't care. I think a lot of liberals plead ignorance is bliss. And that being the case, a lot of liberals are very blissful. 330-673-1234. The toll-free number, 800-669-4100. Also, we were talking about the NVIDIA guy, the head of NVIDIA, who said, with AI, we don't need math anymore. Do you think we should stop teaching math? I can't imagine that they mean just basic arithmetic. But there are people out there saying that and again, he's Chinese. So guess what? He wants to screw our country over. He feels like, we don't need math anymore. Of course not. According to the Chinese guy, of course we don't need math anymore. But this also leads into the situations with the data centers. You can act indignant all you want, but the Chinese are trying to screw us over. They have gone into every aspect of our manufacturing and of our government that they can get into, and they are trying to get us to acquiesce. They're the ones out there saying, we can't allow these people to do anything. The water and electricity and all these things, it's bad and you can't do it. And the reality is that all they're trying to do is take the lead in data mining. It's not what it is. You can argue all you want. If you feel like arguing with me on this, feel free, but I will absolutely disagree with you when it comes down to the data centers. If you want to complain that there's a hum, it makes a sound and it might be irritating to people. Yeah, okay. Well, you seem to be okay, liberals. You seem to be okay with the wind turbines, whose low frequency thumping as it spun was supposed to cause psychosis. You didn't seem to buy into that at all. You didn't seem to care about that at all. But now, when the Chinese tell you, "Oh my God, this low frequency hum that the electronics is doing is going to bother you," I'm telling you, stop being sucked into it by dumbasses. Stop being sucked into it by Chinese and the liberals who are trying to work together to, the Chinese are manipulating the left. And, of course, the left doesn't. They don't care. They just want power. They just want leadership. And they want to be able to attack Trump. So, bottom line is, ignore them. 330-673-1234. Toll-free 800-669-4100. What are we talking about? Four weeks? About 4 weeks until, 5 weeks until midterms. We'll see how that goes. I know the gas prices are still where they are. I saw $4.19 today, and I went, ooh-hoo. Oh, wait, I've got an electric car. So, but the reality is that there are so many things that have happened out there that are that Trump has done that are successful. And there's so many people out there who just want to say, oh, Trump was just a bad person who hasn't done anything. You know, the big beautiful bill solidified the tax cuts that he made in his first term. Tax refunds are up 17%. 401ks, depending on who manages it, up 30 to 80%. Trade deficit cut in half. All these things. Inflation's down to 3.5 as opposed to 9 under Biden. Prescription meds have gone down to a 60-year low. $19 trillion in investment money have come into the country. And we started actually, we built a first refinery built in decades, and we're starting to get back into that, knowing that that's a part of it. Wages for the lowest earners up 5.5%. Wages for median earners up 4.6%. So, there are, when everybody wants to, on the left wants to say, Iran. Well, you know what? You too can ignore the idea that they wanted to develop a nuclear weapon. And if you want to believe Barack Obama and all these morons, that's fine. Seems to me that when you're talking about the development of nuclear weapons, you should err on the side of caution. And the idea that there's people out there that are saying that they wanted to develop nuclear weapons, and there's some people saying, well, no, they didn't. You know, remember Barack Obama? Barack Obama went out and apologized to everybody. Barack Obama went out and bent over and bowed and kissed asses and feet and rings of world leaders. He did all those things, and if you want to believe him, you're more than welcome to. But again, you will be on the wrong side of history. 330-673-1234. You're up next. How you doing?
1: Hey, Bobby.
0: Hey, what's up, man?
1: Another day in paradise.
0: Yeah, that's right.
1: Okay, so... You know, your brain needs to have practice, and you know, you as a professional athlete had to practice a lot, obviously.
0: Yeah,
1: get your muscle memory, whatever. And it wasn't just beneficial for that instance, for that play, but obviously, people who do that, who are good at, you know, who have the repetitive, who can train themselves, that translates into lots of other things in life. You know, the decision-making process.
0: Yes.
1: So everything can be quantified with mathematics.
0: Yep.
1: Everything. Every decision you make, pros and cons, you know, it's a numbers game. So the fundamentals of math, yes, we can have AI think for us, get us answers to, you know, what we want to know.
0: Yep.
1: But we are becoming... you know, dependent on AI to think for us. And what we need to keep in mind, that the data base of what AI, you know, and I have a hard time calling it AI because it's basically language.
2: Yeah.
1: You know, Grok, ChatGPT, Perplexity, you know, Anthropic, Claude is LLMs, large language model. That's the definition of this program.
2: Yep.
1: Okay? And so they can understand what the question is, and they can rephrase the question, because back in the beginning of the internet, you know, AOL, you do a search for, you know, cat food, and you would come up with 126,000 pages of results. And, you know, the joke is, if you want to hide something, put it on the second page of a Google search, because nobody will ever see it.
0: That's a good point, yeah.
1: Right?
2: Yep.
1: So it's just, you know, and it would have cat, you know, a page that you would have to sift through. Is it cat, different types of cat, caterpillar truck, or tractor, food, you know, growing food, cooking food, history of food, you know, it was all over the place. So it was a project to get this information.
2: Yep.
1: Today's AI gets what you're asking for, the language of the question, basically.
2: Yep.
1: So all that information is still basically sourced. It's just, that question and answer thing. So the fundamentals is you no longer need an expert in any field. So basically, if you're like, you know, building a business, you know, and you have all these different aspects of laying it out, you got to do your taxes, you got to sign up with the portal, you know, to file your weekly things,
2: sure,
1: your monthly, whatever, you got, you know, your advertising, your social media campaign, your AdWords, you know, your Google, your banners, you know, all that stuff, your targeted market. And each of those different things have lots of different service providers.
2: Mm-hmm.
1: So you got, say you want to make a cute little video, you know, about your bag of potato chips. So, you know, there's lots of different choices of companies that will help you make that thing. And, then, you know, you buy credits and, you know, it can be anything from stick figure, whiteboard, to, you know, cinematic is what they're calling it, AI. You know, you can do a cinematic, you know, 15-second, 30-second commercial that is just, you know, would have cost $100,000 and took 6 months last year. So basically all those different options you have, AI can narrow it down based on, you know, what those options, what those providers, what your specific needs are. It's not a big generic thing anymore.
2: Mm-hmm.
1: So, and then once you do land on one of those service providers, and again, let's stick with the AI, you know, your little video clip, your reel or your short or your, you know, Instagram or TikTok, you know, and each one of those have different, those platforms have different, this makes a good one, this one makes it bad, you know, type thing that AI, you know, knows about, and these other platforms that help you make the video know about. So when you log on, you got your Claude or your Grok or whatever, you know, you use open, and then you got an extension on your browser. So you're, you know, it's telling you, okay, you need to go to this website, sign up, and da-da-da-da. And I go like, yeah, I give you permission to do that for me. And so basically I now have an expert, like, you know, if 20, 30 years ago, your computer locked up, you'd have to call and you'd have to talk to some nerd and he would tell you to do something. And you'd like, I don't know. That's not what I'm seeing. And you could hear him roll his eyes and sigh. You know what I mean? And he'd patiently wait. Or if you've ever had a non-computer literate friend that called you for advice, you know, which I've had, you know, it's really hard to tell somebody, click here, do this, do that. Okay, now, you know, pull the drop down and, you know, click on this and put your age, and birth date, whatever. The AI is going to, it knows, it's like having an expert handle all of that. And so what I know I'm getting long-winded here, but what I want to share of the implication is, number one, the math, you know, thing, well, you don't need math anymore. Well, yeah, I do. I want to practice my brain. I want my kids, grandkids to know how to think, okay? Number two, the balance of power, left-right, left-brain, right-brain, accountant versus salesman, entrepreneur, you know what I'm talking about?
0: Yep.
1: Yeah, so you got the bean counters who want to make the package smaller and raise the price of everything, and then you got the entrepreneur and the salesman saying, like, yeah, that's BS, you know, there's nobody going to buy, you know, if you do that, you know. So we got to do it like this and, you know, whatever. Those days are almost over. The bean counters no longer need talent. They no longer need charisma, character, interacting. They can fake that stuff now with AI. You can have the most friendly grandma, you know, spokesperson, the tone, whatever. And then here's the other thing that people don't realize. As we're using AI in a business application, we can now take, if we choose, and I don't choose, but I realize, wow, you could take total BS, and AI would craft it in a presentation or a spreadsheet or, you know, something that's, oh, that's totally believable.
0: Yeah.
1: You know? And so the creative, the guy with the conscience, you know, the down to earth, you know, business person that's providing a service and wants to help a fellow person, you know, wants to give his customers a good deal, they've lost all power in the equation.
0: Yeah, there's no doubt. I mean, it is without, you know, the I mean, we're allowing other people to think for us. Is one of the things that bothers me. We're letting other people think for us, and just assuming that's okay.
1: Yeah, and the foundation, the core beliefs, the base principles, come from San Francisco.
0: Yeah.
1: You know, enough said. I mean, for real, anybody that's been paying attention the last 30 effing years, you know, and, you know, if you've ever mistakenly got stuck on CNN or NPR, you know what I mean? That's the core fundamental truth. So before this, we would refer to the Bible. We would refer to our religion. I don't care if it's Buddha, whatever. You know what I mean? If there was a disagreement, well, you know, God says this. Oh, okay, I guess we'll go that way. You know, that was our bond, our common thing. The first thing the left did is, now, you know, and you know, go back to Lenin, you know, or Marx. I mean, it's clear,
0: right?
1: They want to get rid of religion because they don't want to get challenged. If they say so, then it is. And today it's at the extreme. Oh, that's not a baby in your belly. That's a Buick. You know what I mean?
0: That's right.
1: Let's all protest, you know, because you shouldn't have to, you know, it's my body, my choice. Well, yeah, that ends at somebody else's body. You know what I mean? The innocent unborn is that body is, you can't, you know, like the day before you're supposed to deliver it, pull it out, you know, halfway. And I'm sorry for being graphic, but you know what they do. And,
0: no, I agree. I mean, the idea that there's people out there who believe that that you can not only can you eliminate the child up until 9 months, but there's people saying that, well, you know, if there is a, what was that idiot from Virginia who said, well, what happens if you try to abort a child and it doesn't work? And the baby's born alive, and they said, well, we would make the baby comfortable, and then we would talk to the mother, and if she still wanted to abort the baby, we would snip its spinal cord.
1: Yeah. Well, the only legislation sponsored by our esteemed 43rd president, or 44th, whatever he was.
0: Yeah.
1: 42nd was in the Illinois Senate, and it was, yeah, you can go ahead and if it comes out still alive, if you botch an abortion, you got the right to terminate that. So again, it's the philosophy of because we said so, and we're gonna state these truths.
0: Mm-hmm.
1: So after the United States and the world, all of us that are using this technology, that are asking for answers, that are getting help with our projects, they're getting our math problems solved so we understand algebra, all of us that are now yielding, and the first thing that AI does is tell you how effing smart you are.
0: Yeah.
1: The first thing you do, and it's the worst thing to try to coexist with somebody that says, look, my painting. Oh, and AI said it's wonderful. And it's like, yeah, if you were a third grader, you know what I mean? And
0: yeah.
1: I hate to say this, you know, tell you this, Karen, but, and I don't, I apologize for your, about your wife. I know that, you know, but.
0: That's all right. No, she understands it. But, I mean, yeah. You're right. I mean, that's what it comes down to. It's like, you know, we're gonna treat you, you know, like you're stupid.
1: Well, they're going to brainwash you into thinking everything that they come up with is gospel.
0: Mm-hmm.
1: And I mean that gospel. That's the previous method of crowd control, is because, well, your only reason you would go against this is you're a sinner. You know, that's the thing. They're establishing every answer comes from them.
0: Yeah.
1: Is correct. So again, you know, when it comes to math or engineering or architecture or, you know, something like that, but that it's getting way beyond subjective. You know, hey, AI, what would you do if you could, you know, cure whatever, and it's going to come across with all this, you know, again, those are the people that put the input into them. That's exactly what it is, because that's their culture. That's what they're, you know, that's where this stuff comes from, people. Keep that in mind.
0: Mm-hmm.
1: And we don't need to not think. We don't need to not practice using our brain, because it's a muscle. And if you don't practice it, you know, if your kids don't practice it, if it just sits there in like a blob, it's going to atrophy, and then it's not going to be worth a crap. So don't let somebody take away math from your kid.
0: No. No.
1: Without
0: a doubt, I mean, that is just, when I heard that this morning, I was just, I couldn't believe that there were, I mean, we were really and truly were moving towards idiocracy. The idea that
1: we're there,
0: that we don't need certain things because we have other things to offset it. And the reality is we what happens if they're gone? What happens if we don't have those things?
1: Right. And then, okay, well, then we don't need you because you can't be a consumer because, you know what I mean, we provide that.
0: Yeah. I mean, we shut down everything. Me and you are going to be in charge because we're the only ones that know how to do anything. Well,
1: yeah,
0: okay, there's a couple other people out there, too.
1: Yeah, I'm going to come find you because I need somebody big.
0: I appreciate it, man. Thank you. Take care. You're up next. Hello.
2: Hey, Bob, what are you doing?
0: Nothing. How are you?
2: Hey, I talk a little football.
0: Yeah.
2: You know, I love college football, but boy, they're really pushing it this year, you know?
0: Yeah.
2: I was watching the Texas game the other day, and this kid sacked the quarterback, and then he unzipped his, well, he acted like
0: that was unbelievable. Yeah. He should be kicked out for the year.
2: Well, yes. Where is the code of conduct in the NCAA anymore?
0: Yeah.
2: And and this is what really bothered me, was I was watching Sports Center football, college football final or something like that.
0: Yeah.
2: And the guy goes, well, he had five sacks. So Sarkisian can put up with that, you know. He's got five sacks. It don't matter if you had 50 sacks.
0: Well, that's the problem, that there's freaking idiots out there who don't use the God-given brain that God gave them, and they'd rather say, well, you know, he got five sacks, so he should be able to do something obscene. And for those who don't know, I mean, he was zipping down his pants and like he was peeing on the guy?
2: He acted like he pulled out his dingling and, urinated on the quarterback after he sacked him.
0: I mean, who in God's name would think that that was appropriate, that you were going to get away with that? I mean, that, you know, there's people out there now, there's young people out there now who think they all they have to do is do something that is provocative, and it's going to get them the notoriety they need, and this is going to make me special. Well, you know what? Special has many different names, many different meanings, and this idiot should never play football again. I don't give a crap. This, I know it has, it really isn't about football. This is about morality and just behaving properly. But you know what? You don't need idiots like this out there.
2: Bob, it's even trickling down into the high school game now. And I'm not going to mention the name of the school, get myself in trouble. But yeah. there's a kid, okay, who this is his third high school in 4 years.
0: Okay.
2: And he just signed a letter of intent to Oregon.
0: I know who you're talking to, yeah.
2: Okay, well, this kid, the reason he keeps moving around, he's a hell of an athlete, you know, state champion wrestler. The guy is a grown man playing high school football. He's going to be probably, you know, 6'4", 240 before he graduates. But anyway, he just keeps moving to high schools, and then the last high school who recruited him, he won the state championship, and then he grabbed his, you know, crotch over the guy at the end of the match. And, you know, that school at least had a code of conduct that said, you know, that's not acceptable. So the father and him just went to another high school now. He's playing his final year in Stark County.
0: I didn't know what the reasoning is. I heard what you're telling me. I've heard also that he just wanted to play at a better team. So, you know, there's a lot of times it comes down to what, you know, what people are saying and what people are believing. But I know that at the wrestling finals, he had made a comment to somebody or made a gesture to somebody, but they were antagonizing him. Uh-huh. And, you know, in my world, you deal with it, but in some people's world, you react to it.
2: Well, maybe that's what had happened. I just heard that, you know, he did something inappropriate, and the school said, look, you know, we got like a little code of conduct here. And I guess the father just said, well, hell with this, just moved him to the powerhouse down in Stark County. So he's played, you know, three different counties in 3 years or 4 years.
0: Well, they bought a house. They bought a house and they moved. And I know that the OHSAA is trying to make a deal out of it. But, you know, if somebody buys a new house and moves somewhere else and puts their kids in a different school, regardless of what the reason is, they can move. It's, you know, everybody's right to move out of one area and go to another. So, you know, whether you like it or not, it's, you know, it's going to be one of those things. And the only sad thing is that now there's a lot of that Oregon kind of sucks. And
2: well,
0: so
2: like I said, the kid didn't want to play for Ohio State. And the way I look at it is good riddance. You know, you don't want to play for the Buckeyes. That's fine. They'll find another five-star, you know?
0: Yeah. Well, I mean, it's you can't, not everybody can go to Ohio State. You know, I visited Ohio State and I chose to go to Notre Dame. I mean, it was my choice. Whatever the case may be, hell, it was so long ago now. But, you know, not every star player these days can go to one school. And, you know, if you've got like five top quarterbacks from different states and they all signed a note to Ohio State, you know, what if there's going to be four teams, there's going to be four top quarterbacks that are just sitting there doing nothing. And so, you know, they want to find a way to make money, whether it be the NIL with a college or whether it be just to get into the NFL, whatever the case may be. So,
2: This NIL is getting out of control.
0: Oh, no doubt about it.
2: It's ruining college football, and I love college football better than the pros.
0: You know, one of the things that people said was they liked watching college football because pro football had gotten so crazy financially, and now we've got the same situation going on in college. And it, you know, when I see somebody who's been at four different schools, and his last school, he's a quarterback at Notre Dame, and he says, I've always wanted to play at Notre Dame. Well, screw you. You also wanted to play at Wake Forest and where, these other schools, too. There's no commitment. There's no love. There's no, you know, it's all opportunistic. And, you know, and it bothers me.
2: Back in the day, they used to get these kids and bring them up through the program and get them in the weight room, and they became part of a program.
0: Mm-hmm.
2: And now they're like mercenaries.
0: Yep.
2: They just go to the highest bidder, and there's no, I don't know. I just don't like what's going on. You know, they want the money. Just stay in college. You'll get it in the pros if you're good enough. Just graduate, you know. But, my God, it's just, where is it going to end, Bob?
0: Yeah, no, I don't know. All right, man. Hey, I got to go. Thank you. Take care. We'll be back after this.
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0: 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Or stop on in to the newly remodeled showroom at 2424 Gilchrist Road, just off I-76, and tell them Bob sent you. And I'm telling you, I have watched since the hail, certain areas, I've watched some of these houses redo themselves. Whether it be the siding, whether it be the gutters, whether it be, you know, any of that stuff. And they're all, there's so much innovation and so much style and new looks out there that are, that you could get involved in. And, you know, hey, it's nice. When you live at a place, when you have a house, it's nice to know that you come home and you see your house and you go, oh, wow, look how cool. You know, whether it be the curb appeal or whatever the case may be, it's a great feeling. And with all the different options and all the different styles, they're all out there for you. The design consultants at Window World are there for you, and they have got all the different looks. We'll be back. WNIR Kent, Akron.
13: From ABC News, I'm Lindsay Davis, anchor Prime streaming weeknights on ABC News Live. President Trump wants Americans to welcome the data centers that polls show most Americans do not want. He says the developers of these power-hungry plants will work to make communities happy by supplying oil, gas, schools, and financial assistance. One developer in Pennsylvania is offering local residents $10,000 if their data center is approved. Today, Trump had lunch with AI execs who say regulation is needed to stop AI from escaping human control. More from ABC's Elizabeth Schulze.
14: One of the questions is there anything baseline that these companies can agree on? We have seen the leaders of Google, OpenAI, Anthropic, for example, say that they would get behind a uniform definition of safety standards, just some sort of parameters to say, okay, if a model does this and it's really misaligned with what humans want it to do, that's a bad thing, and here are some of the actions we should take.
13: The Supreme Court ruled today 6-3 that the Trump administration can continue deporting migrants to third countries without notice. Human rights groups say the administration has sent 25,000 people to places where they often know no one. A Venezuelan DoorDash driver shot in the back by ICE in Austin is now being charged with causing the officer to fire his pistol by allegedly trying to ram the officer with his car. Facing hostile questions from Republican senators, special counsel Jack Smith defended bringing two federal cases against President Trump for trying to overturn the 2020 election and for the classified documents found at Mar-a-Lago.
15: I stand by my decisions as special counsel, including my decision to bring charges against President Trump. I made those decisions without regard to President Trump's political association, activities, beliefs, or candidacy in the 2024 presidential election.
13: Smith calls it an outrage that so many deputies were fired over their work. Republicans claim it is Smith who weaponized the Justice Department by going after Trump. 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
13: 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For the latest on today's headlines, be sure to watch Prime tonight starting at 7 Eastern on ABC News Live. 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
18: It's about time, say lawyers for people who say they suffered brain injuries, that one of the country's best known and most intense roller coasters is closing permanently.
19: North of L.A. at Six Flags Magic Mountain, the park announcing it is permanently closing X2. The roller coaster is known for being one of the most intense roller coasters in the world. Recently, there have been claims of severe injuries, including some that led to deaths after riding X2. Now, in a statement, Six Flags Magic Mountain says while X2 consistently passed a multitude of safety tests, they have decided to close the ride because they believe it's the right thing to do. X opened in 2002 and it reopened as X2 with a new seat design in 2008. Alex Stone, ABC News, Los Angeles.
18: An Ohio man who called 911 to report that an intruder broke into their home and fatally shot his wife was found guilty today of murdering the mother of two. Caleb Flynn, a pastor who once appeared as a contestant on American Idol, faces life without parole. A Florida mother is accused of leaving her 4 children home alone while she took a carnival cruise to the Bahamas. She was gone 4 days. The father of one of the kids got suspicious when he saw her post of her cruise ticket on WhatsApp. He says he went to the home and found the blinds drawn and the kids hiding in the bathroom. The mother was cuffed as she stepped off the cruise ship. Wayne Cabot, ABC News.
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13: 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It's 5:06. Time for your WNIR news update. 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We're going to start with traffic. There is a notice that on State Route 8 North,
1: there is a 9-minute delay between mile marker 1 and mile marker 2. Route 8 north between mile marker 1 and mile marker 2. That is, I believe, in the North Hill area of Route 8. Two Akron teachers who are slated for termination are fighting to keep their positions. Timothy Patrick, a commanding officer for East High School Junior ROTC and retired U.S. Marine Corps major, faces board action for excessive and inappropriate physical contact of a student, a violation of board policy and state licensure code of conduct for Ohio educators. Crystal Coons, a teacher at Ellett Community Learning Center, faces several allegations, including inappropriate discussions with students, retaliation toward a student who reported her for using racial slurs, and excessive absences. Under state law, the board cannot formally terminate an employee's contract until 10 days after the employee is notified of its intent to terminate. According to district officials, both Patrick and Coons have requested a hearing before an independent referee, not the school board. The referee will be chosen by the Ohio Department of Education and Workforce and will review and determine if the termination process constitutes good and just cause and will make a recommendation to the school board. Massillon police say five students, including one from an outside district, will face assault charges after a fight broke out following Friday night's homecoming dance. One girl was hospitalized. According to a report, officers were already on scene working security detail when the dance let out around 10 p.m. As the crowd dispersed, officers heard yelling and found a large group gathered in the bus drop-off area near the school's main entrance. On scene, officers found a female student down, lying in the parking lot. She was transported to the hospital. Witnesses told police she was jumped by several other girls. On Sunday, according to a police report, the school's principal told police that four Massillon students and one student from another school were primary aggressors who initiated the assault. All five students are expected to face assault charges, which will be forwarded to the Stark County Juvenile Prosecutor's Office for review. Ohio lawmakers could soon take action on rising gas prices across the state. Lawmakers return tomorrow for a special session to consider suspending the state's gas tax for 90 days. The move would save drivers about 38 cents a gallon on gas and 47 cents a gallon on diesel. However, Governor Mike DeWine says he doesn't want the money for the tax holiday to hurt Ohio's roads. If approved, the suspension would take effect next month. And remember, you can get the local news at any time at WNIR.com, sponsored by CNB Homes. Contact them at 330-730-2025. I'll be back with weather and traffic in just a moment.
2: For 50 years, Sherrod Brown voted how he was told. 1975 to today, different presidents, different issues, but Sherrod Brown's vote never changed. Higher taxes, Brown voted for them. Open borders, Brown voted for them. Sex changes for kids, Sherrod Brown supported that too. When Washington Democrats needed Brown's vote, he gave it every time. Sherrod Brown voted with Biden, 97%. Schumer, 95. Bernie Sanders, 92. That was the Democrat Party he joined 50 years ago. But times have changed. Now extremists are taking over. They're not asking for your vote. They're coming for your country. And Sherrod Brown will fall in line. He always does. Sherrod Brown, times changed. His vote never does. Paid for by SLF PAC and not authorized by any candidate or candidate committee. 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SLF PAC is responsible for the content of this ad.
1: Hey, looking at weather, we've got a beautiful day out there. We've seen sunny skies. Tonight, you're going to see a low around 55. Mostly cloudy tomorrow with a high near 77. Looking ahead to Thursday, summer returns to Northeast Ohio. We're going to have sunny skies and a high near 83. Not seeing any rain until Friday, but we are going to see a high near 74 and then a cool down over the weekend. If you have any outdoor work to do, now would be the time to get started on it while the weather is still good and a little bit warm out there. If you see a traffic situation, you can give us a call at 330-673-2331. For your news, weather, and traffic, I'm Kim Maxwell for WNIR, the talk of Akron.
0: Okay, so they're going to cut gas tax, give us a holiday.
1: Yes, hopefully.
0: Yeah, 38% or
1: 37 cents.
0: Yeah, 37 cents.
1: And 48 cents, I think, for diesel.
0: For diesel.
1: Yeah.
0: Now, you said you got $3.99.
1: I did yesterday.
0: Isn't it weird how we sit around going, oh, my God, I got it for $3.99. It's like it becomes
1: that's
0: like
1: really
0: this,
1: not a bargain.
0: I know.
1: But it is. And then somewhere around the station, I saw it for 60 cents on top of that. So I thought I did pretty well. So.
0: Yeah. Yeah. It's almost like you've got to shop for a sale.
1: Yes.
0: But
1: drive around wasting gas looking for a sale.
0: Do you get the feeling like we're being gouged?
1: Yeah, just a little bit.
0: Yeah.
1: A lot, actually, not a little bit.
0: Yeah, I mean, I'm sorry, you know, gas station people, and I know a couple of people that own gas stations, and I'm sorry, I don't buy a, I don't buy.

0: to have it taken away.
1: Well, and it's something that we all need. It's not like it's something that is only necessary, you know, once a month or once a year, that sort of thing. And then you're kind of like, all right. And everybody is in the same boat when it comes to buying gas. And we all have to pay the same amount. I mean, whatever the price is, we all have to pay it. We all need it. It's not like, you know, it's getting to the point, though, that I think we're beginning to separate, you know, the rich from the not so rich on, you know, what we can afford to do. I mean, I'd like to find out if, you know, what the Metro buses, if anything with them has increased with this influx of gas. I mean, some people might say, you know what, why pay for gas when the bus can go right by where I need to go every day and I'll just get out there. I don't know. I mean,
0: I'll tell you, it is so frustrating to see this manipulation. And, you know, we all know what economics is. We know supply and demand. We know this and that. We know that when supply is down, price is going to go up. When it's harder for supply to get through the Strait of Hormuz, there's going to be the price is going to go up. But to have things manipulated to the point where you've got $4.59 at one corner and $3.99 on another corner. Yeah. I'm not talking about Costco.
1: Right.
0: Or one of those ones that have the discounted
1: gas. Everyday gas station.
0: Yeah. Yeah. At that point, we're going to find out, and we will. If you have been charging us buku bucks, we're going to find out.
1: Well, and think about it. You know, okay, that's roughly, if you get 10, if you paid the $4.59 versus the $3.99, all right, that's 60 cents. So let's take, if you had 10 gallons of gas, that's $6. 20 gallons of gas is 12. What could you buy for, you know, $6, $12 that you might need that you've, you know, been gouged on for the price of gas? You know, whether if it be groceries, whether if it be, you know, something your kids need, medicine, who knows what. I mean, you know, that's really, really, you know, gouging the American public.
0: it really is. And this whole thing there, I've always tried to explain it away before this, but I truly feel like there are people who are screwing us right now. There are anti-American bastards out there who are screwing us. And if we find out who you are and you're doing it on purpose, and we find your books and we drag them up and we find out what's been going on, we're going to come and we're going to make sure you don't have a gas station anymore, which means we'll give it to somebody else. I would never dream of saying, you know, destroying something.
1: Right.
0: You know, not me. I'm a gentle soul.
1: Yes.
0: So.
1: Well, and it makes the American people feel taken advantage of. And, you know, especially when you're like, wait a minute. Yeah. I mean, I don't know. I feel kind of like somebody said nowadays, never talk about what you paid for gas because no two people are going to pay the exact same amount. Like going to the hospital. Somebody warned me one time, never ask anybody what you paid at the hospital, because the same operation, the same medicine, the exact same doctor, you could get away maybe spending $100 after, you know, whatever, and the other guy has to spend $2,500. I mean, for the exact same thing, which it's just ridiculous.
0: Yeah, it really is. So, everybody, I didn't even know what to say. So, we'll see you tomorrow.
1: Actually, I'm here till 6 tonight.
0: Oh, you are?
1: Yeah, Ron is, he needed a he had a situation, so I'm going to just stick around till 6, and then I'll be back then.
0: Well, then I will see you then.
1: Okay.
0: Hopefully, it's not the buffalo wings.
1: No.
0: Okay.
1: No, this was kind of something he had to have.
0: Okay. Good. I ate some of those today.
1: So. No. It's
0: oops. All right. Thank you.
1: Yep.
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0: All right, welcome back, Jack Smith. You know what? Jack Smith actually sounded semi-smart today. But he was a manipulator and a

0: and bested. So hopefully, I don't think that Republicans in Congress got out of him today what they thought they were going to get out of him. But which I hate to say this, there's probably Democrats out there going, yay. I know you shouldn't cheer for like success of the country, cheer for success of somebody who tried to scam Donald Trump. We're getting gouged on gas, we're getting screwed by people on gas, and why not have politics be? I don't think politics has ever been such a big piece of crap chunk of horse meat in the throat that you don't know how to deal with. It's bad. Let's see, Lindsey Clancy, they're talking, they came out today and they wanted to do a couple of things, a mistrial motions. They're going to do that October, I think the second week in October, first week in October, find out what's up. Remember, Lindsey Clancy was the woman who killed her three kids. Four, three, and 8 months. And they actually had an interview with the one gentleman who became infamous because he chose to vote. He wouldn't go along with everybody else. Everybody else said, no, she's not guilty. She's crazy. And he said, no, she's guilty. And he goes, hey, I'm religious, I'm Catholic, and I've got my own kid. And he made his decision. Now, this Kevin Reddington, he's the lawyer for Lindsey Clancy. I have never heard crap out of anybody like this guy. And he needs to be evaluated. And they won't. They'll just let him say what he wants to say. The prosecutor wants to put a gag order on the case and get this Kevin Reddington, who is that Lindsey Clancy's lawyer, to shut up. They want him to shut up. The judge hasn't ruled on that. But yeah, they said Plymouth County DA's office is asking for the gag order request. And this is what they said. They said the defense counsel, who is Kevin Reddington, reportedly referred to the holdout juror as a man who robbed the other jurors of their time and who robbed the defendant of an acquittal. Now, how do you ever expect there to be another case, a retrial, if you're throwing out stuff like this, if you're attacking somebody? They will be fighting tooth and nail. There will be all kinds of garbage with regard to a retrial, mainly because of Reddington, and juror wanted her to be found guilty of killing the three kids, which she did. The other 11 were able to be convinced into the fact that she may have killed the three kids, but she was having issues mentally and postpartumly and all this. And so so that's where they are now. But the defense counsel, this has never happened before as far as what they're saying. They said they talked about him as being a man who robbed the other jurors of their time because he didn't agree with them. And she would have been acquitted if it wasn't for him. And she said, the attorney said, he robbed her of her acquittal. Shut your pie hole. Do they have law school anymore? Lawyers out there, is there still a law school? They still have like law school out there where people can go and learn how what to say and what not to say, or is it is the legal process? And I ask this to the lawyers out there: is the legal process a throw it against the wall and see what sticks kind of thing? I mean, it really, truly doesn't seem like, it seems like there should be rules of behavior, rules of order that you do. And nobody, and this idiot, this Reddington guy is not, doesn't have anything to do with it. 330-673-1234, toll free 800-669-4100. Real quick, let me throw this to the seniors out there. There's a thing that Trump is doing called Operation Blackout. Cash Patel and the FBI are going after what they've revealed to be a global scam targeting seniors. They have so far seized roughly $17 billion who have been tied to the scheme. The FBI initiated targeting. They started targeting criminal syndicate operating massive scam compounds across Southeast Asia and the Middle East. Trafficked workers are being forced to carry out fraud schemes. So we're talking about people that have been trafficked. They're basically trafficked slaves, and they're being told that you work for me. We're not going to allow you any freedom, and we're probably going to beat the crap out of you unless you do what we tell you to, and go after these seniors and their with these fraud screams schemes. But So anyway, Operation Blackout: prevent, disrupt, and dismantle. Anybody out there had an issue with one of these schemes? And they didn't mention any in particular, but I know that there's a number of things out there. They try to say, if you get something from the IRS, it's scary. But reality is you'll never get an email or a text from the IRS. They are manipulating the logo for the IRS. They're even if you want to buy something online, you could buy it from even Amazon, and you can actually go to a site and buy something, and it looks like the Amazon site. It looks just like the Amazon site. And you buy it, and they have your information. I mean, this is nuts. Forget about AI. Forget about all that crap going on. Let's protect the people's money. Thank God that, my bank is very alert. They'll call me all the time until I go through credit cards and stuff, because they'll say, hey, did you charge this, this, and this? And I'll go, well, God, no. And they'll say, okay, we're canceling your card. And they're conscientious about that. I don't know if all banks are that good. And I don't know why. I won't say that they're the best, because I don't know about other banks. But yeah, the idea that they identify things, they look at things, and maybe it is with AI too. They'll look and they'll say, wait, this isn't something that he would normally buy. This isn't something that he would normally go after. This isn't something that normally would show up on a bill. So let's put a pending on it, and let's call him and deal with it. So, but Cash Patel, $17 billion so far they've been able to scrape up. And one last thing, we talked before about the gas tax holiday and the diesel gas tax holiday. They said it was going to cost the state $800 million, something like $800 million. DeWine, you've got $4 billion in the rainy day fund. It's raining, dude. It's raining like a son of a gun. It's raining big time. Stop trying to do this whole, well, you know, when I finished my term as governor, I had $4 billion in the. No, you know what? The rainy day fund is to be used for when people need it. And right now, you know what? People need it. Break it out, DeWine. Prove that you're a Republican and stop being a freaking rhino. God dang, swear to God, it's not that flipping hard. You're up next. How you doing?
1: Hey, Bob. Try to relax, brother.
0: No, it isn't that hard, man. It's like every time I hear about the rainy day fund, I'm like, God, you know, it's extra money. It's a slush fund. I mean, God, use it.
1: But once a year, I have to get a new credit card mailed to me because some scammer got my information. You know, I do a lot of online stuff.
0: Yep.
1: And I gotta go through 15 or 20 different places and change the numbers and stuff, and it's really annoying.
0: Well, that's the suck thing, is you got to go through all the people that you pay online, bills and utilities and everything, and you got to make sure you get them all.
1: Yep, exactly. The other thing, man, is I want to talk about data centers, but before that, you guys are talking about gas, and you know what? I've been getting gas, man. I hate to advertise for anybody, especially Sheets Gas Station.
0: You know what? I don't care. I don't care if you've got a place that's got lower gas prices. Then damn it, let's do it.
1: Listen to this, man. I don't get the yellow handle, the ethanol, because I get way worse gas mileage. It literally makes 3 or 4 miles difference in my vehicles to get ethanol. It's not worth the 30 or 40 cents. However, the blue handle, which is 88 or is basically regular, it's not premium, it's not even the in between, it's just a little better than your 87 or your regular gas.
0: Mm-hmm.
1: I get that stuff, and yesterday I got it for $3.69. Okay, and there's three different places that I've been getting this, and you know, Bob, I drive a lot. So I shop for good gas and good prices. And on 224, the corner of Hillbush, on the southeast side of Akron.
0: Yeah.
1: On the north side of Akron, the Falls, at Howe and Home. And the other one is, oddly enough, in Kent. You know, I drive over to Streetsboro because my family still lives over in Portage County.
0: Mm-hmm.
1: I drive by that Kent station, and usually they're as competitive as the other two places. And yesterday I got it for $3.69.
0: At Sheets?
1: At Sheets Gas Station. Okay. With the blue handle.
0: Yeah.
1: And Bob, I know it's crazy. You remember you guys?
0: Well, hold on. Are we allowed to use the blue handle? I mean, it just seems like that's only for certain vehicles.
1: For regular unleaded. If you can use regular unleaded, the blue handle works for you.
0: What year vehicle is there a cutoff? Do you know?
1: Maybe 1975.
0: Okay.
1: I don't know, brother. Man, I've been hitting the head too much to remember before that.
0: I know the feeling.
1: I know you do. Okay, now off the data centers, if we can.
0: Yeah.
1: The Democratic Party's got it wrong on the data centers. And I think the Republicans took a little bit of advantage, or at least the owners of, and I'd have done it too, of the average man. And I'll tell you what, And this is the way I see these data centers. You're either going to let them be in Ohio and we're going to get the jobs, or we're going to let them be next door and they're going to get the jobs.
0: Yep.
1: However, when we, right, okay, and the idea.
0: Well, just ask AOC. She did that with the distribution center, the Amazon distribution center. She didn't want, oh, my God, I'm so offended by a $2 million tax break that we're giving to them. We're not going to give it to them. So a thousand jobs, a couple hundreds of them being six-figure jobs, went to another state.
1: Livable wage.
0: Yep.
1: For a poor hunky living in New York, baby.
0: Exactly.
1: Right. So here's my thinking on this, though. Now, let's say America doesn't want them. Then they can move to Canada or Mexico. So what we've really got to be careful of is, I can understand, you know, we have issues with privacy, we have issues with water, we have issues with electricity. And that's where you negotiate going in. You know, and the other thing is the newer ones are extremely efficient with both.
0: Mm-hmm.
1: And even more important is just get them to pay for their own electricity. That doesn't bother me, to get them to pay for their own electric, pay for their own water. And yeah, man, we got some tax breaks for you to cover that. What's the big deal? It's how business is done.
0: Well, that's it, because those tax breaks were for no other reason. The one that AOC dealt with were for no other reason that they were trying to get jobs to come to the state, because she got all huffy and didn't understand economics. The state of Kentucky got hundreds of jobs, a lot of them being six-figure jobs. And do you want to say, hey, I'm sorry, we're not gonna let those companies have any kind of benefits? You know, it's a negotiating tactic is what it comes down to. And she ended up screwing herself and her constituents. I don't know why they even like her.
1: I think D.C. and New York got half of them, and the other half went down yonder. At the end of the day, you know, we're all just trying to buy groceries. And you know, for the most part, those are clean jobs. You know, now we come to the next part, and it's the issue of privacy.
0: Okay.
1: You know, I hate to break everybody's heart, buddy, but when you step outside your door and off your property, your expectation of privacy goes to zero. You legally have no expectation of privacy beyond your front door. And it really sucks, but that's what it is. And I can understand somebody that doesn't want to encourage it, doesn't want to participate in it, doesn't want to assist in it, and make good me, because privacy matters to me. And yet you realize we have case law on that goes back hundreds and hundreds of years regarding privacy. And
0: let me throw this out, because I know we've had this argument about the country has had this argument about the fact that to put drones out there to surveil Americans. If you're out in public, if you're driving, essentially you're talking about drones that are watching you. You're talking about flock cameras. I mean, in all of these situations, are we just screwed, chewed, and barbecued?
1: Well, there's a difference between government surveillance and private corporations.
0: Sure.
1: And private individual, and there's case law for each one. And the easiest way to put it is, you know, I fear my government, but at the same time, I expect them to be there.
0: Right.
1: And I just, you know, I don't, Bob, I'm not a lawyer. I did a lot of reading on criminal. I did a lot of reading on civil and a lot of reading on blah, blah, blah. But at the end of the day, it's not like I was an attorney. You know, I was a guy sitting in a jail cell trying to help myself and others. And I did take a year and a half of classes on the subject. It wasn't my major. I majored in poli-sci. But at the same time, my biggest strength, oddly enough, was administrative law and people that were getting screwed by the administrative system and not following their own rules as it applied to us. So the idea that I know the privacy laws well enough to be an expert, but you know what I think? I think there's an expert listening to us right now that could call us and explain it to us like a 3-year-old, and we'd understand them.
0: Yeah, yeah, just like a 5th grader.
1: That's why I listen
0: All right,
1: to you, brother.
0: Hey, thank you. Man. Take it. Bye. 330-673-1234, toll-free, 800-669-4100. Okay, here's what I'm reading. I am reading this. I am not advising this because I don't know anything about it. Anybody who knows more about it, let me know. The blue handle on a gas pump typically used for unleaded 88 or E15, which is gasoline blended with 15% ethanol, can be safely used in most cars, light-duty trucks, and medium-duty SUV model year 2001 and newer. However, they're saying because pump handle colors are not universally standardized, always read the label on the pump rather than relying on the handle color. Vehicles compatible with unleaded 88 or E15. Model year 2001 and newer, approved by the EPA for regular passenger vehicles, trucks, and SUVs built in 2001 and later. Also, it's cleared for flex fuel vehicles, FFV, designed to run on higher ethanol blends. Vehicles that should not use the blue handle, the E15, the 88, unleaded 88. Pre-2001 vehicles can't handle it, the higher ethanol concentrations. Small engines like lawnmowers, chainsaws, things like that cannot use it. Motorcycles, ATVs, it says check your owner vent manual. You're probably better off just not flipping doing it. Diesel engines, if the blue handle at your specific station is marked diesel exhaust fluid, or DEF, rather than fuel, do not put it in a gas tank. I guess that's another choice. So anybody out there who knows this, there are people who are saying that, like the last caller, that he's getting gas much cheaper for the 88. Now, didn't I hear that ethanol is detrimental to the bushings, to the rubber bushings, higher ethanol levels, or was that acetate, whatever. clear me up on that. So there's got to be some people out there. If you run a gas station and feel like calling, feel free to call, but you probably won't tell people, oh, it's okay to use blue because we want you to pay $4.50 for gas. I don't know. I'm sorry. I'm always on the small business owner side, but problem is it's too expensive. And Exxon and Chevron both they've got record financial levels. Wonder why that is. You're up next. Hello.
2: They have record profits.
0: Record profits, exactly.
2: Hi, Bobby Golick. How you doing today, sir?
0: I'm good, thank you.
2: Hey, good. It's always good to listen to you. You know, the data center, you know, I don't use a debit card for anything. I use my credit card.
0: Okay.
2: So if my credit card gets compromised, that's not my money. That doesn't affect my lifestyle. That's all on the credit card company. So that usually has them with their responsibility of, you know, fighting that. I don't use my debit card for purchases because that's tied to your bank account. They can catch that.
0: So, yeah, but the banks are they're covered by the FDIC, so, you know, technically, you know, we should be fine.
2: But
0: Yeah.
2: Using the credit card and paying it off at the end of the month is a better cycle than using your debit card and potentially exposing yourself to having to call all your, you know, your bill payers to say, you know, I got to change again because my account's been compromised. But, you know,
0: hello?
2: But,
0: yeah.
2: You know, the other thing, the rainy day
0: fund, right?
2: $4 billion rainy day fund?
0: Yeah.
2: At just a very conservative interest rate, imagine what they're earning off that on a yearly basis.
0: Yep.
2: I mean, you know, you can put your money into a CD and get 3%, 4%, 5%. Well, maybe not 5%, but, you know, they're making money.
0: Yeah.
2: And it's amazing how we, the people, again, we're always the one that's got to shell out for everything.
0: Yep.
2: And, yeah, and, I don't care.
0: And the money's there. And where does that money come from? The money comes from us. I mean, that's not, they didn't make this money. This is money that came from taxes, that came from, you know, from different levels of taxes, and they've been able to put it aside and put it in a rainy day fund. It's tax money. Use it to help the people. Damn it.
2: Right. You know, yesterday I called and we had talked, the caller after me, and you talked about immigration. And, you know, I'm all for immigration, but kind of like when you played for the Browns, you want the best of the best.
0: Yeah.
2: You don't want everybody else's riffraff.
0: Yep.
2: And that's what I feel like other countries are doing, and that's what the Democrats are doing. They're allowing and they want to bring in all the riffraff because they know if they promise them, oh, if you vote for us, we're going to take care of you, fully knowing well that they're not going to take care of them. They're just going to get those ignorant riffraffers to come in and vote for them blindly.
0: Remember in 2015, 2016, Trump said that all these people coming up from Mexico, and they're murderers and rapists. And, of course, the Democrats said, oh, my God, he says all Mexicans are murderers and rapists. And what he said was, is that they're not sending their best people. And they still aren't sending their best people. And the word on the street now is there's another caravan that's starting to come up. With the belief that midterms would go to the Democrats, and they would try to start utilizing illegal immigration again. That's exciting. I don't know what happened. It clicked off. So anyway, let me get and that's the word on the street. That's the word on the trail that there's another caravan of people coming up from down south under the belief that in five weeks, there's going to be midterm that if the Democrats win, they will be able, the House or the Senate would be able to allow all these illegals back into the country. If that happens and they start coming across, I mean, are you Democrats? Are you that tainted? Is your mind that affected that you can't understand that these are people, you know, for instance, the Afghan people that they brought over here after the Abbey Gates, after the pullout, they brought all these Afghans over. Now, 85% of those Afghans are getting Medicare, Medicaid, SNAP, and some are even on Social Security disability. So you start talking about these people coming back and bringing in illegals. And, of course, you can listen all you want to some moron politician, say, especially a lying commie bastard, who would say something like, well, you know, we would never. No, you would. you would, because you don't like our country. As a matter of fact, you hate our country. Your religion doesn't want our country to continue the same way, and we need to get rid of all of y'all. We'll be back.
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0: By the way, I looked at those. I mean, I hate to do it, but I mean, I'm calling a spade a spade. When the Browns went with the white pants, white jerseys, and the white helmet with the orange and brown stripe, I literally said that could be the grossest thing I've ever seen. I didn't like it. Some people probably have and probably did because they were drunk. But I didn't. Okay, maybe it wasn't because you're drunk. Maybe you're on kratom or something. I don't know. But I was not happy with that. Thank God it was just one of those specialty helmets. I took another look at that Buffalo Bill. You know, with all due respect to Ron, I took a look at that Buffalo Bill uniform from this weekend with that alternate helmet that they have, which has like some kind of weird blue and red thing that comes back into a V in the back of the helmet, and there's no buffalo on it, there's no B on it, there's nothing on it that says, hey, these are the Bills. I mean, this literally, they literally could be part of the USFL or the UFL. Hell, they could be, well, I was going to say, they could be part of the Canadian Football League, but, you know, they don't do red, white, and blue. Because it makes me feel uncomfortable. You're up next. Hello. Hello. Is there anybody out there? You're up next. You're up next. How you doing?
11: Hey, Bob.
0: Hey, what's up?
11: Hey, quick thing on that ethanol.
0: Yeah.
11: Question you had. Now,
0: and I'm ignorant towards it. So anybody who knows something, please let me know.
11: I'm a meager maintenance guy at a foundry, but so the ethanol, like up to 15%. Now a lot of these motors and stuff, they have that VVT, that variable valve timing and stuff, where it can adjust your timing a little bit, like 15% or so.
0: Right.
11: You know, but see, now there are a lot of cars where you have to get it too. If you want to, let's say you want to run E85, like you have a 5.0 or something, you want to run E85 on it, you got to get a tune.
0: Okay.
11: That tune will adjust your timing and your combustion and everything like that to where it can run that E85, because it I think it burns quicker. It'll give you more horsepower. You'd have to get it too. Now the older cars, and now if you don't have a flex fuel vehicle and you put like E85, it's going to tear your injectors up, your fuel line. It's going to eat away your fuel lines and stuff. So you know you can't run that if it's not flex fuel. Now if you're running regular gas with like 15% ethanol, now don't I'm almost sure that if you run regular gas and it's up to 15% ethanol, like your variable valve timing can handle that, I believe. You know?
0: Yeah.
11: I just know that, you know, like if you want to run like 85% ethanol, which is E85, you got to get a tune and stuff. And then also, you know, you got to make sure that the car that you're putting it in, you know, your injectors and everything like that can run it.
0: Yeah. Yeah. I'm with you. I mean, why wouldn't more people be using the blue handled 88 unleaded? It just doesn't seem like it would be something that people would, they would use it if it costs less. But I just, for some reason, I got this belief that, you know, I seem to remember that there was bad, you know, there was bad mojo with regard to regular cars. But now they're saying 2001 and later, and you know,
11: and that's why I mean, like, with that, with, you know, I'm not sure when the BVT motors, you know, with the timing and stuff came out.
0: Yeah.
11: But I think that's when, you know, where, why you can run, like, you know, the 15% ethanol,
0: right,
11: I believe, you know, and, you know, I think it is a little harder, you know, that, you know, because it's mostly alcohol and stuff, and
0: right,
11: it's a little harder on, like, your seals. And,
0: well, that, and that's what I had heard, and I couldn't remember if it was ethanol that was the problem or if it was.
11: You got to remember, it's alcohol.
0: Yeah.
11: You know? So, I mean, of course, alcohol and, like, you know, rubber, and it's going to dry it out, your seals and stuff like that, packing and, you know,
0: yeah,
11: stuff like that. So, I mean, that's what I'm under the impression it was, you know? So,
0: yeah, I'm with you. I wish next time I go for gas, I'm not getting the blue until somebody tells me that come on, man, what the hell are you waiting for? It just seems like the wrong thing to do.
11: I run regular, you know, 88, man. You know?
0: Yep. That's all right, man.
11: Heard anything about the Congress, like most of them voting against banning them and their wives and stuff from, you know, trading stocks and stuff like that? I find that interesting.
0: You know, I wish I'd heard something about that, but it seemed like it always is something that comes up, but it's never been a final. I mean, they've never done anything final that that said, listen, you can't inside trade. I mean, we watched Pelosi and all those knuckleheads making $1 million. No wonder they want to do the job.
11: I think the vote came up and they voted against they voted that they can do that.
0: Well, of course, if you're a politician and you're voting, why wouldn't you vote yourself the ability to inside trade, you know?
11: I actually heard it on the guy FU.
0: Yeah.
11: The song's on FU. But yeah, they came back from their summer break. They worked 7 days, and then they went on another break until after midterms, and then voted, give themselves a raise and everything. It must be nice.
0: Yeah. Yeah. Well, I mean, it is nice because, when I don't think anybody ever said, hey, let's take a pay cut.
11: Yeah, no. If me and my guys at work can vote for a pay raise, I wouldn't be opposed to it.
0: It must be nice being in a position that that allows you to do anything you want.
11: Yeah, right.
0: With regard to making your life better. So I appreciate it, man. Thank you. All right, that's it for this hour. 330-673-1234. The toll-free number, 800-669-4100. If you are with us, stick with us for the last hour, and we will take your phone calls. Yeah, if anybody has that, I know they keep talking about it. But, for politicians to ban themselves, I mean, first off, if somebody goes, hey, politicians want to give themselves a raise, do you ever think that somebody's going to vote no? Of course not. It's what they do. Bastards. WNIR Kent Akron.
12: From ABC News, I'm Wayne Cabot. President Trump is defending data centers as being good for communities, and after a lunch with AI executives, said that concerns about rogue intelligence are misplaced.
13: President Trump said Tuesday he and a group of top tech leaders had signed a voluntary agreement on developing artificial intelligence technology.
14: Well, I think I'm seeing tremendous self-policing, and they understand that they have to self-police.
13: Asked whether this accord was binding in any way, President Trump said it's, quote, morally binding. The White House did not provide details, but House Speaker Mike Johnson says the agreement includes a statement of standards and sets internal controls and internal and external reviews of AI technology. Karen Travers, ABC News, the White House.
12: Meantime, OpenAI is not commenting on a New York Times report that months before OpenAI's artificial intelligence went rogue, two employees raised the alarm with top executives and were ignored. A jury today found an Ohio pastor guilty of murdering his wife to continue an affair. ABC legal analyst Bernarda Villona says the jury convicted Caleb Flynn on the strength of voluminous text messages read aloud in court by his mistress.
15: They already heard the evidence that they needed to hear. There wasn't a need for connecting the dots, because usually you wait for closing arguments for the prosecution or the defense to be able to argue the evidence. But here was clear cut. The text messages spoke for themselves.
12: Flynn, known to some as an American Idol contestant, he faces life in prison. The government can send migrants to third countries with no notice, no chance to appeal, says the U.S. Supreme Court, 6-3. The Venezuelan DoorDash driver shot in the back by an ICE agent last weekend in Austin was arrested today by federal officials. They claim it was his fault he got shot, that he drove into the ICE officer, forcing the gun to go off. Pope Leo sending his Chicago White Sox a good luck letter ahead of the playoff matchup and called sport the school of life. You're listening to ABC News.
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12: New York Governor Kathy Hochul is calling for outside counsel to investigate Cornell University's response to a woman's claim that she was gang-raped by seven frat brothers 2 years ago. At the time, the prosecutor said there wasn't enough evidence to charge them. Sources tell ABC News the Trump administration used money from the Department of Homeland Security to pay for new TV ads featuring the president. The White House calls them public service announcements. Democrats say they look like campaign ads. Pump prices are plummeting in states that are pausing their tax on gasoline.
18: Georgia has now implemented a one-month suspension of its state gas tax, equaling about 33 cents for every gallon of normal fuel and 37 cents for diesel. Governor Brian Kemp says the move is intended to give further relief to drivers. Several other states have taken similar steps to suspend or cut gas taxes, but the trade-off comes in the form of state budgets. In Ohio, lawmakers say their tax suspension could cost the state $726 million. Mike Dubosky, ABC News.
12: Making landfall for a second time in Baja California and poised to bring rain next to the American Southwest is Hurricane Polo. Marco Rubio says Americans will be able to apply for their passports entirely online next year. The Secretary of State making that announcement at an event launching the new America.gov website, intended to be an online hub for government services. I'm Wayne Cabot, ABC News.
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0: Good evening. 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Time for your WNIR News Update. 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This story is out of Pepper Pike from Channel 19. One person is dead and one is hospitalized and one is under arrest after a wrong-way crash early this morning on I-271. Crews arrived to find a 2025 Subaru Impreza was driving southbound in the northbound lanes. At the Shaker Boulevard underpass, the Subaru hit a 2025 Toyota Corolla Cross driving in the northbound express lane. The driver of the Toyota was pronounced dead at the scene. The driver of the Subaru was arrested and charged with aggravated vehicular homicide, aggravated vehicular assault, operating a vehicle while under the influence of alcohol, and driving under suspension. The crash caused lane closures for hours, delays, and a very long backup. Ohio Governor Mike DeWine has announced he has directed the state's EPA, Environmental Protection Agency, to begin the process to end the E-Check vehicle emissions testing program in Northeast Ohio. The U.S. EPA began mandating emissions testing and to reduce ozone in Northeast Ohio back in the late 1980s, then formally launched the E-Check program in 1996, and the program is still active in seven counties: Summit, Portage, Medina, Cuyahoga, Geauga, Lake, and Lorain. Approval from the U.S. EPA is required before the program can be eliminated, and that means Ohio must continue operating E-Check until the federal government approves the state's request to end the program. Well, check your pantry, because nearly 2 million pounds of sugar is being recalled across eight states due to contamination with wheat, and Ohio is one of them, according to the U.S. Food and Drug Administration. The recall involves brown sugar and powdered sugar that was sold by Target and other retailers. A Class 2 recall means exposure may cause temporary or medically reversible adverse health consequences. Wheat is one of eight major food allergens that must be clearly listed on food labels. According to the FDA, the sugar was sold in Iowa, Indiana, Kansas, Minnesota, Ohio, Pennsylvania, and Texas. Consumers can check the FDA.gov website to see if the sugar they purchased is part of the recall. I'll be back with weather in just a moment.
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0: We've had a beautiful day out there. Tonight we're going to see increasing clouds with a low around 55. Tomorrow we're going to have mostly cloudy skies, but a high near 77. Not a bad day. Tomorrow night, a low around 63. Thursday, pick day of the week, I think. Partly sunny with a high near 83. Not seeing any rain till possibly on Friday. We're going to have high on Friday of 74 with a chance of precipitation is 80%. If you see a traffic situation, you can give us a call at 330-673-2331, or you can email me at kim@wnir.com. for your news, weather, and traffic. I'm Kim Maxwell for WNIR, the talk of Akron.
2: And?
0: Yes, sir.
2: I just found out later today that Mr. Belding passed away.
0: I did see that. Yes.
2: Yeah. 75.
0: Uh-huh. Sad to see.
2: Yeah, no kidding. Wow.
0: That's young.
2: Yeah.
0: Very young.
2: Yeah, it really is. I mean, the last couple times I've seen him, he didn't, well, I mean, I don't know. I was going to say he didn't look healthy, but, he, you know, who am I? I'm
0: exactly.
2: Not a doctor.
0: I know.
2: But, yeah, that's the end of an era.
0: Absolutely. Absolutely.
2: Huh. Well.
0: Yeah, sad to see.
2: For those who don't know, Saved by the Bell, the original.
0: Yes.
2: He was the guy.
0: The principal, right?
2: Yes, he was.
0: Okay. Now, did you work with him when you were on the college years?
2: I worked with him only one when we got when we found out we had done 22 or 23 episodes.
0: Okay.
2: And then we found out that we weren't going to be renewed. They said, okay, "Hey, let's make a movie."
0: Oh.
2: And it was Zach and Kelly getting married.
0: Yep.
2: And so they did basically a made-for-TV movie.
0: And they got married in Las Vegas,
2: and
0: right?
2: And they got married, I think so, yeah.
0: Okay.
2: Yeah.
0: Okay, go ahead.
2: And we were, and me and Dennis were kind of hanging out together. They had us sitting together at the thing. It was weird. It was like the first, in the morning, it was an outdoor. They had an outdoor, we shot our part in Los Angeles.
0: Okay.
2: And they had this outdoor facility. And so we were doing everything outside. And it was, in the morning, it was like 75.
0: Okay.
2: And we were like, oh, this is cool. And we're, you know, we've got sport coats and stuff. And by the time it got to the middle of the afternoon, it was 105. And we were just like, this is just killing us.
0: Get this over with.
2: Yeah, it was horrible.
0: How much longer?
2: Do I even want to be in this movie? I could care less.
0: Yes.
2: But yeah, so Mr. Belding passes away. I guess I haven't talked to any of the kids for a while.
0: Okay, Tiffany Amber Tyson.
2: Tiffany Amber Thiessen.
0: Thiessen, is that how you say it?

0: and find out what's
1: Yeah,
0: happening
1: that would be cool.
0: with that. So
1: Yeah.
0: and now they've lost Dustin,
1: Yes.
0: Screech,
1: Yep.
0: and
1: I like Screech too.
0: yeah.
1: Screech
0: Well,
1: was
0: you
1: fun.
0: didn't. Your dressing room wasn't next door to his,
1: Well, okay.
0: and so
1: He was funny on the show.
0: every day he was like, "Bob, are you in there? I got a new video game. Come on over and play." And he was 16 at the time,
1: Kind of
0: so
1: like Sheldon from Big Bang Theory.
0: But he was 16 at the time, so he had to have a parent, his
1: Oh.
0: dad, and his dad, as skinny as Screech was,
1: Okay.
0: his dad was the opposite.
1: Okay.
0: He was like, when he sat on the couch, it looked like a giant Hershey drop.
1: Oh, jeez.
0: And so one time he caught me,
1: Yeah.
0: and me and him are sitting on the floor. He's 16, I'm 35. We're playing video games on the floor. His dad is sitting on the couch.
1: Yeah.
0: I guess his dad had to be there because he's under
1: A
0: age.
1: minor, yeah.
0: And so every time he knocked on the door afterwards, I said, "Karen, quiet. Shh. Don't say anything. Turn down the TV." So yeah, we would just
1: Pretend
0: pretend.
1: no one was home.
0: Exactly.
1: Well, there's a
0: Exactly.
1: show on, my daughter used to watch a show that was on Nickelodeon, and it was Victorious, the Victoria Justice show.
0: Okay.
1: Anyway, and there was a guy on there named Robbie, and he had a like a oh he was a ventriloquist.
0: Okay.
1: But anyway, he reminded me, like, every show there's somebody who's like Screech.
0: Yeah.
1: Some
0: Oh, okay.
1: oddball who's sort of like, you
0: Yep.
1: like them, but they march to their own drummer and
0: Yeah.
1: that sort of thing. That was this kid, so that's what
0: Yeah,
1: I thought
0: that
1: of.
0: was
1: So
0: it. All
1: yeah.
0: right.
1: Hey, listen, I will see you
0: I'll see you
1: tomorrow.
0: tomorrow.
1: All right, good night,
0: Okay.
1: Bob.
0: Bye. Good night. 330-673-1234. Toll free 800-669-4100. Yeah, it he was and we all know the story about Screech. I mean, he in a different way, he was like Ginger from Gilligan's Island. She hated the fact that she was stereotyped as the bombshell, and she couldn't and when she was going out for looking for other jobs, they would go, "Aren't you Ginger?" And so she actually did a couple of a show a couple of movies that were serious, and she did a hell of a job with it. But Dustin was not happy with being stereotyped as Screech, and so he would try to he would go out and do stand up. And I don't know if he did stand up before. Well, you know what? He did do stand up before, because he used to when he'd come over, he'd go, "Hey, I'm gonna try this," and he would walk into the room and he'd fall down and go and pop back up again and go, "Oh my gosh." He goes, "Hey, how funny is that?" And I'm like, "Oh yeah, it's real funny. It's real funny. I'm laughing. Can't you tell?" But I would. But he was, he didn't like being Screech when he got done. And the bottom line is, when you make a, I mean, my God, how long was he Screech? Probably, I don't know, what was he, 10 years, 8 years, something like that. I mean, it's a hell of a run. I mean, just because you make, and I knew this when I started doing TV, I knew that just because you made a, you got a gig. I didn't when I got Saved by the Bell, the college years, or I was doing Charlie Grace or Coach or one of those. I never sat around going, "All right, this is it. Now I'm on my way." It's you don't know. I mean, it was there was a new show I did with Shelley Long from Cheers after the Cheers was over, and it was supposed to be her new vehicle, and I got in early on it, and I thought, "Oh, this is just going to be this is going to be the thing," and it got canceled. So after a couple of more shows, so yeah, it's weird. It was a weird business, and And I got to understand how he...

0: I can understand how he would be angry about being stereotyped, but I don't know how he thinks he wouldn't be stereotyped. I mean, how are you screech at any point in your life, and with the voice and the movements and the looks and all that, and then expect somebody to go, oh, I see you as, you know, a leading man. I mean, it wasn't going to happen. So it made things tough for him. He started doing stand up. Karen and I went to one of his stand ups and at the downtown at one of the comedy clubs, and he was filthy. Oh my God. I mean, Karen kept looking at me, and her like face was red. She goes, "I feel like I'm his mom, and he's using bad language and stuff. I'm just, it's embarrassing, and you know, I feel like his mom." And so, yeah, so he tried to break the stereotype as much as he could. I mean, I think, didn't he do like boxing or something too with somebody? I don't know, but it was it wasn't going to happen. 3-3, by the way, I brought that up because Mr. Belding passed away at age 75. And, boy, if Zach and Slater and Tiffany and Elizabeth and all these people were so popular, I mean, he was as popular as they were. Because he was quirky, he was different, he was that sort of thing. I mean, he was, you know, I wasn't that. I was, you know, I was Bob. And so, you know, I wasn't one of the, I don't know if I mean, he was definitely one of those characters that people really, really liked, and how he dealt with the kids. So yeah, now he's gone. I didn't know if he was sick or anything. I'll have to see if I can track down any of those guys. 330-673-1234, toll free 800-669-4100. Okay. 88, unleaded. What do you know about that? Somebody brought up and said they were putting 88 in their car at 15% ethanol. I thought you weren't allowed to do that. But I go online and it's saying things like, you know, after 2001, it's okay. Please do not take my word for it, because I do not know. I have never used 88. I've never used the blue handle. Even after hearing what I heard today, I don't know. I don't think I would ever use the blue handle. I mean, face it, our cars are kind of a big expense, and you don't want to do something that's going to muck them up. So, yeah, but I'd love to know what the reality is with it from somebody who may know what's going on. Also, the, who's that idiot? The guy that, okay, he's not an idiot. He's not an idiot because he's the head of NVIDIA. Basically came out and said that students learning basic math doesn't matter anymore in the age of AI. That, he basically said that math isn't something you need in the age of AI. And I guess my first thought is, what happens when everything shuts down? What happens with an EMP? What happens when we don't have our cars or our phones to find our way home? Can you find your way home? I don't know. Can you do, certainly, you know, there people are like, you're not going to be able to use a calculator your whole life. Well, your phone can be a calculator your whole life. So ultimately, and now with AI, hell, you don't even have to punch words in. You punch it and go, hey, what's 317 plus 242? And, you know, it'll give it to you. So, do you believe that? Would you tell your kid in school, would you say, hey, well, don't worry about it because they're going to start phasing out math because of AI. AI can do everything for you. You know, it's kind of like, AI can write papers for you. AI can, if you write an email, you can say, hey, AI, take a look at this and fix it. And it can fix it. So, you know, people always talk about AI and Skylink or not, you know, Terminator taking over and destroying humanity. But, I don't even think we need that. I don't think AI even has to take over. You know, start building new robots and new think tanks and things like that. I don't even think that's the issue. I think the issue is that that AI is going to dumb us down. I mean, how irresponsible is it for the guy from NVIDIA to say you shouldn't, we don't even have to learn math anymore? What else don't we have to learn? We don't have to learn how to write. We don't have to learn how to write papers. We don't have to learn how to write emails because AI will look at it and fix the wording. We don't have to punctuate anymore because we text all the time. We don't have to capitalize. We don't have to punctuate anymore because, well, why? Why should we? You know, we don't have to. So is it the social media? Is it the text? Is it the AI that's just requiring, you know, it may not overall say you don't have to do anything anymore or we're taking over. All they have to do is say, hey, you know what? Don't worry about it. We'll take care of this. You know, we'll do the math. Hey, we'll, you don't have to punctuate. We know what you mean. I mean, how many times have you got a text from somebody with no punctuation? You figured it out, didn't you? You figured it out. You know, it's kind of like, you know, it's like somebody wrote something and I saw online and they wrote something, no vowels were used. It was all consonants. And they said, can you read this? And you basically could read the whatever the comment was, and I don't remember what it was off the top of my head, but you could read it, and it didn't even have any vowels in it. It was just consonants. So, you know, your mind adapts to whatever it needs to do. So do we give up on math and say and acquiesce to the gods of the AI? Do we stop punctuating? I still punctuate. You know, you can always tell when you're texting me, capitalization and punctuation. I still do it. I go back. I do voice to text a lot because I don't type as fast as some of the people do. But I'll go back then, and I'll repunctuate and hit the capitalization that you need. And is it they're going to take us all over by controlling us, or are they just going to tell us, you know, we'll take care of this, we'll do, you know, are they just going to dumb us down? Is that how it's going to go? I mean, is that all it's going to take? No. You're up next. Hello.
1: Hello?
0: Hello. How you doing?
1: Is that me?
0: Yes, it is.
1: Okay. AI. Well, you know, AI might be nothing more than the power brokers that are going to take us over, not the AI itself.
0: Okay. So the ones that are controlling the AI, the people that are the CEOs, the ones that have developed it.
1: Yeah.
0: Could be.
1: Yeah, but, well, I mean, I'm not saying we don't have to worry about AI.
0: Yeah.
1: Because maybe we do have to worry about AI, but we also have to worry about the power brokers, even if what they're saying AI is going to do is not what it does.
0: Yeah.
1: Someone's going to be the power brokers one way or another.
0: Right. I mean, the people that are in charge, the ones that are calling the shots, certainly they've got the power, the money, and the position to do whatever they want to do and to do it their way.
1: Yeah. So. Now, on this insider trading.
0: Yes.
1: Back when that girl that had the cooking show, the blonde, years ago.
0: Yeah.
1: I looked into that a little bit, and it was said that they're not supposed to be doing insider trading,
0: no.
1: But they can't pass any laws about it because all of them are having hearings with these companies and this and that. And it's just you're basically keeping them from, doing what...
0: Doing their business, yeah.
1: In their business and all. Because, they don't have to give up their business or put it in a blind trust or anything like that.
0: Okay, now I did some digging during the break, and I pulled it up. And the House of Representatives passed a thing called Stop Insider Trading Act back in July 22nd, 2026. It passed. It had restrictions on congressional stock purchases with nationwide voter ID. It passed 232 to 198, supported by all voting Republicans and 13 Democrats. 198 Democrats opposed. Sponsored, I don't care who sponsored it. The new purchase, what the bill prohibits, the bill prohibits new purchases. It bars members of Congress and spouses and dependent children from buying new individual stocks or covered investments. But they can, anything that they're, what do they call it, grandfathering in, it allows lawmakers to keep and sell the individual stocks that they already own. So, I guess it seemed like a little bit more than I expected. I wouldn't expect that they would put the kibosh on it, but I'm still not seeing anything from the Senate. I mean, the House would have to pass it, and then the Senate would have to pass it for it to become the law.
1: Oh, well, you can bet your bottom dollar they're going to take their time.
0: Yeah, there's no doubt about it. Yeah, July 22nd. Really wasn't that long ago when you're talking about politics, I guess, huh? July, August, September. Yeah. So you're talking about 2 months.
1: So how many times has something gone through the House and never got through the Senate?
0: Yeah. Yep. You're right.
1: They like their butter.
0: That's right. Let's see. The penalty imposes fines for violations equal to the greater of $2,000 or 10% of the transaction. So if they do a $100,000 investment and they get caught, they have to pay a fine of $10,000. Woohoo! They still made 90. So, they really know how to punish themselves, don't they?
1: Well, they weren't supposed to be in office for 20, 30, 40 years. And if the law that they eventually pass or end up with is very stringent and they cannot do it at all,
0: yep.
1: Then what you're going to find out is they'll decide, well, they're not going to be senators for 10, 20 years.
0: Yeah, they won't want to. They'll have to go and be... And you know what we should also do is tell all these politicians, when you are done, You cannot go and work as a lobbyist or one of the people that manipulates politicians. Go be a bricklayer. Go be a carpenter. Go be a stockbroker. I don't care. But when you're done politicking, you know, you're done. Get the hell out of it. And I'll tell you what, I think we'd see a lot of people not want to get into it in the first place. Yeah. Which I don't know if that's good or bad, because who knows? As bad as they are now, if we made it harder, we might have worse people in.
1: Well, you know, sometimes you need a lawyer's mind. But, boy, you get a lot of lawyers together, and I'm sure there's a lot of devious thinking going on.
0: That's got that right. All right, man, thank you. You're up next. Hello. Hello?
2: Hello?
0: Yes, sir.
2: Okay, put it in office. Speak this phone. Sorry about that. I was calling about the alcohol and the fuel.
0: Yes. Yes, please.
2: I've been a mechanic for almost 50 years.
0: And you're just the guy. You're just the guy I've been waiting for. So thank you.
2: Cool. And I'm certified in alternate fuels. But anyway, alcohol, I really like it for racing. You know, if you run 100% alcohol on a gasoline motor, you have to rejet the carburetor or retune the injection because you're going to burn about 50% more fuel.
0: Right.
2: But the performance upgrade is great. E85 is another one. It's 85% alcohol. The 88 is 15% alcohol. On E85, you burn about 30% more fuel, but the performance does go up. So if you like a crisp throttle, snappy, throttle response, E85 is great. But when you get up above E15, alcohol absorbs water at a very fast rate.
0: Okay.
2: So like on a race car that burns 100% alcohol, after you race it this weekend, you need to drain the oil out of it, and I prefer to run all of the fuel out of the carburetor, drain it out, because it will absorb moisture in the carburetor. And I say drain the oil out because the oil will become like a milky, thick milkshake over just a five-day period, especially in a humid area like ours.
0: Yeah.
2: So if you run E85 fuel, then, you know, if your car needs to be a daily driver. If it sits for more than 2 days at a time, it's not a great idea. And the E15, it does burn slightly more. But I did a little experiment this year and ran it in my 2021 Silverado.
0: Okay.
2: And noticed no difference in economy.
0: Because the BTUs in the alcohols are different, so basically, you're saying an 88 or an E15 would burn more, so you would use more gas, air quotes, gas. So even though you're paying less for it, you're using more gas. So who knows? It may end up being even anyway.
2: Oh, it's a wash.
0: Yeah.
2: I mean, like I was about to say on my 2021 with super accurate track of the fuel mileage, I drive the thing not in a manner that's conducive with getting the best gas mileage.
0: I like the way you work, yeah.
2: Yeah, you know, I mean, I'm going places.
0: Yeah.
2: I'm not wasting any time. I don't, you know, drive like a maniac. I don't tailgate, anything like that, but I'm getting somewhere.
0: Right.
2: And I'm not too concerned what the machine on the dash does.
0: Gotcha.
2: And another thing about it is I know that a lot of people and a lot of, you know, if you ask AI, it'll probably tell you, yes, you're 2001 up, you're probably safe. You're definitely safe with 88 octane, the E15.
0: Okay.
2: But the E85, if I were going to run E85, I would definitely research my year, make, and model and engine to make sure, and it's easy to do now. You can click a picture of your vehicle identification number and just pop it in, Gemini AI or ChatGPT, and you can get some pretty honest answers on that.
0: But, okay.
2: You know, if the price difference, like when I was getting it this summer, it was like 30 cents cheaper for the 88 octane, which bumps up your octane a little bit, and it's because higher octane fuel burns slower. you would think that an ounce of low-octane fuel would burn slower than an ounce of high-octane fuel, but it's the exact opposite.
0: Okay.
2: It's a slower-burning fuel. The alcohol makes it even slower-burning. And another downside to E85 is in the wintertime, because when you're running a car on alcohol, your cylinder temperatures are much cooler, so it takes longer to warm up your car. Like if you have a 4 or 5 mile ride to work with E85,
0: okay,
2: without pre-warming up your vehicle, you're not going to get good heat until you pull in the parking lot at work.
0: Oh, okay.
2: You know, on 100% alcohol on race cars, to get them up to 160 degrees, which is nothing, you have to run them at 2,000 RPMs for about 5 to 10 minutes.
0: Right.
2: So it's a huge difference between gasoline and alcohol. I love the stuff for racing. The first time I converted a car over, it was great. But it had in it jets that were, I think, like 72s, and I had to jet it up to 110. It had an accelerator pump that when you push the gas pedal would pump in a maximum of 30 cc's of fuel. I had to up that to 50 cc's. So, again, using more. Alcohol is good, but at the same time, it has its limitations, especially depending on where you live. So I wouldn't be afraid of the E88 if the price difference is 36 or 30 cents. The E85, you know, on the fuel-injected cars, they either have a sensor that detects the amount of alcohol in the fuel, or they calculate it based on fuel level in the tank, which that happens after you fill up, you go home and you shut down and your car sits for 8 hours.
0: Yeah.
2: It calculates it when you start the car back up.
0: Okay.
2: Because it looks at the difference in volume in the tank. Because alcohol absorbs the moisture, it will gain volume as it sits.
0: Okay.
2: And that's a weaker way, but I see a lot of the companies are doing that through using software instead of buying an expensive alcohol sensor to put in line with the fuel.
0: Well, gotcha. Yeah.
2: I don't know if everybody caught that because I'm a pretty technical guy.
0: No. I think you did a good job. I mean, you can use it above 2001. I mean, check your VIN versus you can go on AI and check your VIN and ask about, you know, the type of car you have, but you're talking about, it says here E85s cost less per gallon, but you're going to get 15 to 27% fewer miles per gallon. So well, it doesn't really, it really doesn't save you money.
2: I call it 30% because the way most people drive, most people aren't working for a company that's trying to prove the best gas mileage.
0: Right.
2: You know, by letting off the gas, you know, 500 yards before the stop sign.
0: Gotcha.
2: Things of that nature. So that's why I go with a blanket 30%.
0: Okay.
2: Well, because
0: cool.
2: Mathematically, that's how it adds up.
0: Well, I appreciate it, man. Thank you very much.
2: You got it.
0: Take care. Thank you. You're up next. Hello.
3: Good evening, Mr. Bullock.
0: And good evening to you.
3: 559. Little math problem you presented to us. 317 plus 242.
0: Oh, okay.
3: Do I get a smiley face sticker or what?
0: Yeah, we'll give you a little. Remember that when we were kids? I don't know about how old you are, but we used to get like around Thanksgiving, we used to get like little pumpkin stickers on our paper if we did good on our test or a little gold star or something.
3: Exactly. Yeah. So I need to get a smiley face sticker or a gold star for sure.
0: Yeah.
3: The funny thing is, yesterday I got a 7-year-old Allie. My 7-year-old got math homework and we're going over it, and it's like 4 plus 9 and 3 plus 7 and all this stuff, and they say they want you to solve the problem by doubling. I had never heard of that term. And so 4 plus 9, what they want you to do is they want you to do 4 plus 4 and then add a 1. 4 plus 5 is 9. So they want you to do 4 plus 4 is 8 and then add 1 because 5 is 1 is 4 plus 1.
0: Right.
3: Or they want you to do 5 plus 5 is 10 and minus 1 because 4 is 1 minus 5. I never even heard of that until yesterday, and it just baffled me, like, what is the point? There's some kind of point to it. Giving you a different way to think about things, I don't know.
0: But I mean, I just don't see that as being...
3: I don't know. I mean, I grew with 4 pennies and 5 pennies, or 4 pennies and a nickel. You know, that's how I learned how to add.
0: We had not flashcards, but like multiplication tables or addition tables. You sat there and you looked at it and you go, 4 + 5 = 9, 4 + 4 = 8, 4 + 3 = 7. You know, and you said it so many times that it became part of your mind.
3: You don't even think about it.
0: Yeah.
3: That's how I learned. But they're complicating it. I don't know. It's almost like they're trying to teach them algebra before they're ready. I don't know. But I'd like to do a little research and find out what the point of it all is. But
0: when you do, let us know.
3: Yeah, and what it made me think about is about 2 years ago, there was a 16-year-old young black girl, apolitical, didn't care about politics, didn't care about anything. And she made an observation, not only that they're passing kids that are actually getting admitted to college that don't know how to add, math, or read, but what her observation was is they don't teach cursive anymore. And what occurred to her is that the Constitution and the Declaration of Independence are written in cursive.
0: I know, yeah.
3: They want us to be ignorant. They want us to be dependent. Or not me and you, but the children.
0: No, I absolutely, because I heard that, I heard when somebody talked about the cursive thing and I heard them talk about independent, you know, the declaration and those things being done in, you know, as the form of cursive, oh my God, I mean, to that not even knowing what it is, I guess they could rely on AI and say, hey, AI, what's the Declaration of Independence?
3: Yeah,
0: print it out for me.
3: Yeah, and then the people that are programming the AI are going to manipulate it and twist it to their benefit. Whoever's designing this AI, they're the ones that are they're going to twist. It's like the history. There's so much history that I've learned since when I was a kid until now that has already been washed away. And what they're doing now is ridiculous. I mean, they're literally buying books and burning them and changing history, changing literature. I mean, it's a scary thing. It really is a scary thing.
0: Yeah.
3: And I'm not saying AI is a bad thing. I'm just saying we got to be careful what we're letting them do. That was my point.
0: I agree, and I agree with you too on the burn. You know, they said that the Republicans are burning the books, and the only books that were
3: burning the books.
0: The only books that are being banned are, you know, books for some kindergartner who can go to the library and get a book called "Hey, I used to have a penis." You know, sorry, my kindergartner doesn't need to see that. You know, I don't want them to see that. Those were the books that they were banning.
3: They're manipulating Shakespeare. They're manipulating Catcher in the Rye. They're manipulating. With a kid that went up down the Mississippi River. God, help me out here.
0: Mark Twain?
3: Mark Twain. They're manipulating all these things. They're just twisting it and tweaking it just a little bit to change history to what they want it to be.
0: Yep.
3: I mean, it's communism is what it is.
0: It really is.
3: But anyways, I'm going to get on a rant here.
0: McCarthy was way before his time. When he had have you ever been a member of the Communist Party? Boy, we should pull him out of the grave now and start letting go to work.
3: Man, I saw a T-shirt the other day. I thought, a couple days ago, a guy's on YouTube called Politibro, and he does the commentary on politics.
0: Mm.
3: And it was Mandami, and it says "Communism kills." You know, like drugs kill. Communism killed, which is absolutely 100% accurate. Communism is the cause of more deaths than anything in this world that we can think of in the modern era.
0: But again, like you said too, manipulating our books. Our people, can kids these days go on and find out that Stalin killed 20, 30, 50 million people, the start of the Communist Party? Or is that just glossed over? You know, it's. I mean, they've been trying to gloss over the whole Holocaust thing.
3: Well, what they'll do is they'll redirect you to a different link or something just to try to slow you down. Eventually, you can find it, but you can eventually find the truth.
0: Yeah. Yep.
3: It's like slavery. The first slave owner in America was a black man.
0: Yep.
3: Most slaves were sold by princes and kings of African countries or Afghans who went in and raided and stole them. I mean, there were Irish slaves. I mean, there were slaves from all over the world. And, like, we don't know that.
0: Holocaust thing.
3: Well, what they'll do is they'll redirect you to a different link or something just to try to slow you down. Eventually, you can find it, but you can eventually find the truth.
0: Yeah, yep.
3: It's like slavery. The first slave owner in America was a black man.
0: Yep.
3: Most slaves were sold by princes and kings of African countries or Afghans who went in and raided and stole them. I mean, there were Irish slaves. I mean, there were slaves from all over the world. And, like, we don't know that world. And, like, we don't know that. They didn't even teach that in the 70s, that the first owner of a slave in America was a
0: No, they, you're right. They didn't.
3: I never knew that.
0: Yeah, so I didn't either.
3: Anyways, I'll shut up and let you get another call in.
0: All right, man. Bob. Hey, appreciate the call. 330-673-1234. You're up next. Hello.
4: Hey, Bob.
0: Hey, what's up?
4: Do you know what percentage of Americans own slaves?
0: You mean right now?
4: No, back in...
0: No, I don't.
4: Pre-Civil War, 1%.
0: 1%? Yeah.
4: The 1% owned the slaves then, just pretty much like the 1% has slavery now going.
0: Yeah. Yeah, and by the way, when you pull up slavery, in the Middle East and a lot of the areas, I mean, there's so much slavery going on right now, human trafficking, slavery, things like that is happening all over the world.
4: Oh my gosh, it's crazy that it's. I know, just growing up, I would never think that could be real and happening,
0: but how does a kid these days come up and, because I've, you know, you listen to some of these people and they say, well, there was no slavery until the United States. And basically they feel like the United States invented slavery. And I'm thinking to myself, what, are you out of your mind? I mean, just use your mind to think. I mean,
4: they can't. It's part of the whole dumbing down that you were just talking about.
0: Yeah.
4: They want us stupid and ignorant so we can't realize how much crap they're giving us, that we don't ever stand up to them.
0: I mean, every time somebody took over somebody else, they raped the women, they put the men to work, and they, you know, they put the kids to work. You know, that's what it was. That was slavery.
4: Yeah. Well, who owned the ships that were bringing them over and all the chains? A lot of the chains had, I don't know, I'll just say it, Freemason signs on it.
0: Oh, really? So, okay.
4: Yeah.
0: Yeah, I didn't know that.
4: Jewish ship owners and Freemasonry, they're all connected to the Kabbalah.
0: Man.
4: But that has nothing to do with what I called, but okay. Interesting. So you're talking about the Bolsheviks then that
0: yes.
4: killed 3 million people?
0: Yeah.
4: Okay, yeah, no one ever talks about that. I didn't understand that or know about that myself until just a couple years ago.
0: Yeah, it's incredible. And now they're telling us, oh, communism and socialism is so good, but we've seen nothing but death under both, whether it be Mao or Stalin. You know,
4: yeah, there's always
0: any of those guys.
4: Evil people that try to rob Bolsheviks then that
0: yes.
4: killed 3 million people.
0: Okay, yeah.
4: Yeah. No one ever talks about that. I didn't understand that or know about that myself until just a couple years ago.
0: Yeah. It's incredible. And now they're telling us, oh, communism and socialism is so good, but we've seen nothing but death under both, whether it be Mao or Stalin. You know,
4: yeah, there's always
0: any of those guys.
4: Evil people that try to rob.
0: Seen nothing but death under both, whether it be Mao or Stalin. You know,
4: yeah, there's always
0: any of those guys.
4: Evil people that try to rob.

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5: All right, back to the Bob Golic Show. We are just about done. Ron is not here tonight, as you may have gathered. I ate the wings that he gave me, and I'm fine. So I don't think it was the wings. In fact, I've still got some wings at home, which I can't wait to have for dinner tonight. But yeah, for whatever reason, Ron's not here. So obviously you'll be getting syndicated after us. But then we'll come back tomorrow for a Wednesday and have all kinds of new stuff. Or you can still talk about the same stuff. If you're just coming on and joining us now, feel free to join us tomorrow. WNIR,
6: Kent Akron. ABC News. I'm Dave Packer. President Trump holding a high-profile meeting with some of the biggest names in the tech industry. The meeting comes as the nation's AI chiefs are issuing dire warnings and calling for a slowdown in AI development before it poses a serious threat to humanity. After the meeting, the president claiming AI companies will be responsible for self-policing the technology.
7: I believe they're going to be used for the good, and when they're not, we're going to be able to nab them. But there's going to be a tremendous self-policing aspect.
6: Mr. Trump is considering a watchdog, a committee that would include some of those tech leaders. New York's governor today calling for an outside independent investigation into Cornell University's response to a Jane Doe allegation of a gang rape at a fraternity. The university saying in part that it's committed to working with state officials. This as
8: prosecutors in central New York are re-examining allegations against seven fraternity brothers accused in a civil lawsuit of pressuring a then 20-year-old Cornell student into snorting ketamine, drinking rum, and engaging in sexual acts with her, all without her consent.
6: ABC's Aaron Katursky. The case is being reopened nearly 2 years after prosecutors declined to file charges. A massive cyber attack at the FBI, hackers stealing personal data, potentially tens of thousands of employees. ABC's Pierre Thomas.
9: And this evening, we want to remember Hayden.
10: The key question, what do the hackers plan to do with this massive amount of FBI data? Last night, the group Shiny Hunters telling reporters they don't plan to publish the FBI's private information, suggesting they stole the data to refute FBI claims that they often overstate the scale of their hacks. Clearly, the FBI does not trust them, warning its employees.
6: A Kentucky state trooper killed during a traffic stop on I-65. Public information officer trooper Caden Parker memorialized his co-worker.
9: And this evening, we want to remember Hayden Phillips, not simply as a trooper, but as a person.
6: Authorities searching for the suspect, warning that person could be armed and dangerous. You're listening to ABC News.
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1: News correspondent Will Reeves spoke with Good Morning America this morning, discussing his recent journey fighting testicular cancer, and delivers this message for men who may be hesitant to go to the doctor.
2: Don't be scared. This is not an epidemic. It is a rare cancer. But you should go get yourself self-checked. If you feel something wrong, say something about it. Go to the doctor, report your change, and you will end up okay almost always.
1: Reeves says he's now cancer-free. At Six Flags Magic Mountain outside of Los Angeles, one of the park's intense roller coasters is closing permanently after several lawsuits targeted the ride's safety.
3: North of L.A. at Six Flags Magic Mountain, the park announcing it is permanently closing X2. The roller coaster is known for being one of the most intense roller coasters in the world. Recently, there have been claims of severe injuries, including some that led to deaths after riding X2. Now, in a statement, Six Flags Magic Mountain says while X2 consistently passed a multitude of safety tests, they have decided to close the ride because they believe it's the right thing to do. X opened in 2002 when it reopened as X2 with a new seat design in 2008. Alex Stone, ABC News, Los Angeles.
1: Although the U.S. Mint stopped producing pennies back in 2025, legislation passed through Congress this week that will formally end their production after more than 234 years. The bill now heads to President Trump's desk, where he will likely sign it into law. Dave Packer, ABC News.
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1: From the wild world of D.C. politics to America's culture clash, brace yourself for the reality check you've been waiting for. 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
2: Isn't it kind of crazy how events that are sort of beyond our control might lead to an outcome of an election that is horrible for the United States of America? I'm thinking of two massive events in our lifetime. The pandemic and the war in Iran. Both of those were completely out of our control in many ways. And there's just no way that under normal circumstances, Trump didn't get reelected in 2020. We all know that. The Democrats know it. Everybody's now painfully aware of how everything was upside down in 2020. I can still see Biden holding a campaign speech in an empty parking lot with about 10 cars, you know, weakly honking their horns. I'll never forget that. Trump was filling up arenas, crisscrossing the country, got COVID, sick as a dog, went right back on the campaign trail when he got out of the hospital, and he still lost. Sure he did. And these are all events completely out of our control. The war in Iran is out of our control. The military intelligence led this administration to say, we may never let them have a nuke. And if, I've said this over and over again, as painful as this war in Iran is for the United States, dropping a nuke on New York City would probably make you say you're not too worried about $4.37 a gallon for gas. And I'm not trying to be glib or a smart aleck about it, but it's true. It's absolutely true. And I wonder what the people who are denouncing Trump and the decision to obliterate Iran's nuclear capabilities feel about all the presidents before Trump who promised the same thing. Remember the clip I played? Hillary said if elected, first thing she'd do would be to bomb Iran, make sure they don't have a nuke. She said that. And so here we are. When I saw Condoleezza Rice with Will Cain yesterday on Fox News, I was so fascinated by her perspective on the war in Iran and the effects on our economy. Because if somehow the unthinkable happens and the Democrats take control of the House and the Senate, I mean, my gosh, are we going to be in trouble? We're going to be in a lot of we're going to have a lot of problems. We're going to have a lot of problems. This country is going to be in turmoil. This country is going to be in bad shape. Ultimately, we better wake up and do the right thing in 35 days. We got good versus evil on the ballot. And yes, Iran is evil. We're the good guys. And we should never forget that. So it was nice to get Condoleezza Rice's perspective. And thank you, incidentally, for everybody who's texting. We understand there is a video glitch, and we're working on that. We're going to get it fixed, I promise. Hang in there. I know we've got some issues, and they're doing their best to fix it. And we're scrambling to make it right. So hang in there. But thanks for letting me know on the text line, because that's always good. I always love the feedback. When something technically goes wrong and you give me some feedback like this, it's always very helpful. Anyway. Back to Condoleezza Rice. Condi Rice was on with Will Cain, and she pointed out how important it was, how important it is to make sure Iran never possesses or detonates a nuclear weapon. Here she was with Will Cain on Fox News.
3: Well, we've tried diplomacy, and the Iranians did what they've been doing for the last 47 years, which is that they did live up to the obligations that they'd taken. I think we actually have Iran in a place right now where, if we're patient about it, we're going to see an Iranian regime that does have to make some tough choices. You know, they're not at this point producing oil. They can't get their oil out of the Straits of Hormuz. I know that there are effects on our economy, on the international economy, on the price of gasoline. I know that there are those effects. But Iran cannot get a nuclear weapon. This is a terrorist state. That's the only way to describe it. And when you hear Araghchi up there speaking, you have to ask, does he really speak for the Revolutionary Guard? Probably not. They made that deal, what I thought was not a particularly good deal, by the way, a few months ago. And what did they do? They started firing on ships in the Straits of Hormuz again. And so if we're just patient and recognize that the Iranian economy is really hurting, one reason you hear him up there talking about diplomacy is that they know that the economy is hurting.
2: Once again, President Trump has an ability to deliver an ominous warning about Iran's nuclear capabilities in a pretty succinct way. Let me share with you what the president warned us of, and this is very, very important, and this is what I hope Americans can understand. I mean, first of all, I don't even think that good versus evil is a difficult concept to grasp. A poll just was released of 300,000 college kids, took 6 years. Over 30% of college students in America think killing a speaker on a college campus that they disagree with is acceptable. 31%. And I'm not sure if that number is right or not. I have a hunch that a bunch of college kids probably wouldn't be stupid enough to admit that out loud, but might think it. Evil is here. Evil is around us. Good is portrayed as evil. Evil's portrayed as good. A woman who strangles her three babies to death is considered a victim in today's left vernacular. Hamas is oppressed. They're just an oppressed people. But the Jews in Israel, they're the monsters. Everything is upside down. And again, if Iran fulfills its promise to drop a nuke on the great Satan,

0: somebody like Charlie Kirk, because you don't want him on your college campus, you're evil. You've embraced a level of evil. And then we've got the stupid. We got the stupid factor. We got people who are fired up because the Republicans haven't been conservative enough or haven't gotten enough done, haven't passed the Save America Act. Oh, write in Ralph Norman. And then let Annie Andrews become South Carolina's next U.S. Senator, because that's what will happen. You got to be smart. We got to be focused. And we got to show up. I was so inspired coming to work today. I saw a post from an ex account called Grandpa's Free Advice. You know what Grandpa's Free Advice is for today? We, MAGA, are the silent majority. We only get bad airtime. We don't burn things down or tear things up. We go to work. We support our families. We love America. We want to protect the unborn. We salute the flag. We sing the Star Spangled Banner. We respect law enforcement, and we obey the law. We appreciate the military. We are the very backbone of America, but we are invisible until we vote. And you can bet that come November 3rd, we will be heard. It will be deafening. Do you share that optimism? How you feeling 35 days out? I like checking in with this audience on a regular basis. We're going to check in with the great Kim Komando a little bit later this hour. I want to get her take on AI and technology and a great platform I've discovered called Incogni. And Kim introduced me to Incogni, and I want to talk to her about that. 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Or are we going to lose our country? 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
1: Somebody just texted from South Carolina. I love what you read from Grandpa's free advice. Can you text that to us? No, tell you what, better still, follow me on X. I've got my new handle. I'm so excited. Now I'm at Mike Gallagher. The world is right again in my world, or everything's right with the world. I was at Gallagher's show, and I didn't really like it, so I had to obtain my name. And that was about as difficult as, you know, a kidney transplant. But I got it, finally. Took a while, but here I am, at Mike Gallagher. Follow me on X, at Mike Gallagher. I just reposted that little paragraph from Grandpa's Free Advice, whose actual name, which is why I follow him, is at GOP is gutless. There's a lot of merit to that. If we had the Save America Act, you think that we'd be sweating out the midterm elections? So, hey, check it out. 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Ted's in Arizona with an argument that I can see, and I know you've called a lot before, Ted. Welcome back. I can see your position on the screen, and I'm going to tell you off the bat, I reject your position, but respectfully, but go ahead and make it. Let's make the case, and let's see what you have to say.
2: Well, I'm a conservative through and through, Mike, and now I'm definitely not voting for the socialists. However, sure. I have two sons that are in there. One's in his late 20s, one's in his early 30s. One of them has my grandchild. I'm giving you the perspective of people that are in their age group.
1: Sure.
2: They don't trust either side anymore, Mike.
1: They, I know.
2: They look at it as, look, I played by the rules. I'm making very good money. I can't afford a house. Groceries are through the roof. Now gas. And my older son summed it up. He said, look, I can buy that Iran can't have a nuclear weapon, but no one in Trump's administration has explained to me yet why we have to pay so much for gas when we produce more than anybody in the world.
1: Right. Fair. It's
2: all
1: fair questions, and your kids and your grandson and your family, surely they're smart enough to know that there's not one Democrat who has advanced one single idea or policy position that makes them think that if they don't vote for them, they're going to make it any better. Democrats, you think it's going to get better under Democrats? And you know better. You know, well, Ted, it's going to get worse. What do you think health care for all is going to do? What do you think health care for all is going to do to our economy, Ted? What do they think? And I'm not saying this to you. You know, I'm really directing this to the front. This argument, well, young people are frustrated. Oh, give me up. Young people have it better than any young person in the history of the planet in 2026. You kidding me? You kidding me? And isn't Trump right, Ted? Wouldn't your kid get an education if Iran drops a nuke on Phoenix, Arizona? That might get his attention. Maybe it's not so hard to pay $4.37 a gallon for gas, you know? I just get frustrated at these arguments.
2: I understand the frustration. I get frustrated too.
1: Sure.
2: But you also got to consider one other thing here. You and I are in an age group of people. We have a point of reference when it comes to socialism.
1: Right.
2: And communism.
1: You're right.
2: People don't.
1: I know.
2: They have no point. And I'm telling you what I'm afraid is going to happen. Enough of them is going to say, to hell with Trump. He lied. He went to war. I'm going to give the other side a chance. And too many of ours are gonna stay home.
1: That's you've summed it up, Ted. You've just nailed exactly what the fear is, because there are more of us than there are of them. If people are ignorant enough to believe that the Democrats are going to somehow make the economy more affordable, we're going to get what we deserve, but we know that there's more of us than them. There's not one single Democrat policy position that suggests that anything could get any better under Democrat leadership. You know it, I know it, and that's up to us to make sure your kids know it. Thanks, Ted. Drive safe. Let's talk a little bit about a dog food supplement that is number one in the world. Look, supplements are important in all of our lives. You want to stay healthy? You want to stay happy? What about your dog? Longevity doesn't start when your dog starts slowing down. It begins right now with the live nutrition you give them today. That's why I love the opportunity to tell you about Rough Greens. My friend Dr. Black, Dr. Dennis Black, he's a naturopathic doctor. We're going to get him back on the show real soon so I can have him walk through the benefits of Rough Greens, because we all love our dogs. 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
2: I've been thinking about our last caller and that exchange we had about his kids who are just frustrated with the cost of living. And I love the image that I've seen on social media, and it's a good one. Kids are complaining about the cost of living as they're holding their $19 mocha latte from Starbucks, or they're going to the Taylor Swift concert, you know, in their brand new sports car. Give me a break. Come on. I mean, I get it. I'm not poo-pooing how things are challenging these days, and I know there are lots of people struggling. And to his point, it's up to you to point out why we don't have enough oil refineries. It's not the Republicans who wanted to block oil refineries. It's not Republicans who hate fossil fuels. It's not Republicans who want to ban fracking. And it's up to you. Again, it's frustrating to hear somebody say, yeah, we just think we'll have a different, better way. Look, it's a scary, scary time. And we're being purposefully frightened by people like Bill Gates, who is now claiming that AI, unchecked, could lead to a billion deaths. A billion, with a B. And this is an important time to get some clarity, to get some knowledge, and to have protection. As you know, one of our sponsors is Incogni, because you've got to be safe. You got to be protected. It's these people out there are good at it. It's like a detective once told me, these identity thieves and these people who sell your personal data to these data brokers and people search sites, it's like going to work, like a 9-to-5 job. They show up at an office somewhere and they spend all day trying to do harm. I've been listening to the Kim Komando show for years. She is on hundreds of radio stations, millions of listeners. She is somebody who I have always turned to. She doesn't know it because I'm just a member of her audience, but I always turn to her when it comes to online stuff, when it comes to the digital era. I call her the digital goddess or guru, and she's one of the best, and she's the one who first introduced me to Incogni. Let's welcome back to the Mike Gallagher Show, the one and only Kim Komando. Well, Kim, I don't know why you're smiling. I mean, Bill Gates says a billion of us are going to get killed by AI. I mean, how long will it take for a billion people to die?
3: Well, you know what? I think we have to look at Bill Gates' history. Okay, in 1995, he said there was no commercial potential for the internet. In 2006, he said that spam would be eradicated, no more. That seems to be working. He said by 2035 that there'll be zero poor countries left in the world. He also said, now this is the one that really gets me, that the internet would create an infallible system, ensure the accuracy of all information. All right. So now we have him out there with Microsoft that invested $300 billion in AI to say that, a billion of us are going to be dead because of AI and because of robotics. Now, you know, is there some credibility to that thought? You know, 100%. I mean, can AI create a bioweapon? Can it create a virus? Yes, it can. But hopefully we're putting those guardrails in place so that does not happen.
2: Well, and Kim, there's a hysteria that has been manufactured only recently, and I think smart people like you are wise to be wary of it. This guy, the founder and CEO of a European company, Domian, Uljan Sharka, is now saying, look, this is a big lie that's driving an unreasonable conversation. He goes, they're lying. The Bill Gateses of the world are lying. And look, Kim, the pushback is coming from people like this guy who say there's one reason for the doom talk. It's real simple. It's just to prop up valuations ahead of the IPOs. That's what it's about, isn't it?
3: There is a lot of foundational evidence to that. I mean, we do have these companies that are doing these massive IPOs. But we still have to remember that if we go back in history, okay, we first invented dynamite for rocks, and then we figured out it could do something else, right? We had the airplane, and then suddenly we were able to drop bombs out of airplanes. We had cars before we had seatbelts. I mean, you know, this seems to be a history of human nature to invent something and then to say, oh my gosh, wait a minute, we need to make sure that everybody's going to be safe when they're actually using it, right? And so I think this is where we are with artificial intelligence. I mean, we've never seen anything like this in the entire history of humans, really. I mean, where we created something that was smarter than us. And it does have the potential to do harm. 100%, it does. But hopefully, you know, when we start talking about bioweapons, and it really goes back to an example that we see in our inbox. I mean, we get all these scams, right, from people who say that we owe money for a toll road or maybe for a timeshare that we know that we didn't buy or some PayPal bill that we're like, I never even used PayPal. Where did that come from? Well, it's not just one person that's doing it. It's a combination of a lot of people. It's like you mentioned, it's somebody buying your name and how much money you make and if you're widowed or whatever it may be from a data broker. And then somebody else will take that information and then call you. And then somebody else will then arrange to pick up a gift card from you or whatever it may be. Now, if we bring this back to artificial intelligence, and if you are concerned, like a lot of people are with bioweapons and with viruses, is that it's going to take a lot of different elements. And if we control the ingredients, like maybe we can't buy uranium, okay, or whatever it may be, is that then we have these controls around AI where we don't have to believe this mass hysteria that's happening right now. Because there's a lot of people behind it. Now, you know, as far as Bill Gates, let me tell you, I'm no fan. And as a matter of fact, I have stopped using all Microsoft products because of that whole, I guess you'd say, Jeffrey Epstein situation.
2: Okay, fair enough. Kim Commando's our guest, nationally recognized digital expert. Got a nice text from Columbus, Ohio, who said, thank you, Kim, for putting Bill Gates in proper perspective. Incidentally, she's awesome. I found her because of you, Mike. So you're welcome, Kim. I'm just helping to grow your empire. Just doing my part. You know, and you mentioned safety. Let's talk about safety. Let's talk about the idea of being able to protect ourselves, because You introduced us to Incogni, and you shared the chilling story that monster who slaughtered those Minnesota lawmakers, that poor woman and her husband and the dog, the guy, they found a list in his car. And that list was so revealing, Kim, and it's why Incogni ought to be in everybody's life. Tell us about what you learned about Incogni and why you're sounding the alarm and saying that everybody ought to have it.
3: Well, you know, Axiom is a data broker, and they have profiles on over, they say, 95% of all Americans. And your profile isn't just your name, address, and your age. I mean, think about that, 95% of all Americans, and they're just one data broker. They keep track of everything. They know how much money you make. They know your a political affiliation. They know the medications that you take, where you drive, what time you drive. Things that you purchase, timeshares that you may have bought, vacation rentals, whatever it is. And every American has at least 3,000 different data points, which is just crazy. And so these data brokers, what they do is they sell your information, and they don't care who buys it. It's not like right. They say, okay, well, why does this guy want a list of seniors who are widowed and have a net worth of over $1 million? They don't ask. If your credit card goes through, they do. And back to that example that you mentioned, is that that guy who murdered the lawmaker, her husband, and their dog in his car had a list of 11 different data brokers where he bought information about this family for just a few dollars. Mm-hmm. And so what Incogni does is they take your information out of these data brokers. And then once you're out, they keep making sure that you are not put back in, because every time you pick up your phone, because if you used a free app, which we all do, I bet you didn't read the terms and conditions, right? I mean, nobody right. does.
2: Who does? Okay,
3: but in there, you may have given information that they can track you, and then that information is then resold. Just always remember, if you get anything free on the internet, whether it's an app or whatever, you are the product, and your data is the product, and they're making money by selling your data. So what Incogni does is they get you out of these databases, because You know, they can't spam you, they can't scam you if they can't find you, and they can't harm you if you just don't exist. And so that's the goal, and that's what I really love about Incogni.
2: Well, and I think I like the second part of what Incogni does as much as the first. Already hundreds of data brokers have had my personal information deleted because they show you what they scrub. But then, as you say, they follow up because there's a way that they can sneak back in, and there's a way that if you're not on top of it, they can get it back. And so I think it's so important. Everybody go to incogni.com/MikeG. 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And thankfully, the good news is, there's great companies like Incogni that give us the tools to protect ourselves.
3: Yeah, I mean, you know, there are no laws that are stopping the wholesale information of just selling you on the internet and selling it to anybody. There are no laws against this. And so that's why you need to take control of your privacy yourself.
2: You bet.
3: And, you know, I've been an Incogni customer for 4 years, and they've gotten me out of, I think they've made 2,875 data removal requests for me,
2: Whoa.
3: Which is, like, amazing.
2: Wow. Keep it up. Keep fighting the good fight. We appreciate you making us aware of it, Kim. And thanks so much for taking some time out of your day to join us on the Mike Gallagher Show. All the best.
3: You betcha.
2: 15 before the hour, more coming up. Great having you here on a busy Tuesday, 800-655-MIKE. A lot of people calling about gas prices. Let's go back to that. Hang on, Daniel, Keith, Josh, Carol, you're all straight ahead.

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1: 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You got to have them in your corner. All right, let's dive in here. Let's talk about gas prices. A lot of people calling, texting about it. What do you think of President Trump's very common sense observation that if Iran could drop a nuke on a city, we probably wouldn't be talking about gas prices much longer? Here's Daniel on Long Island. Hey, Daniel, welcome. How are you?
2: Thank you, Mike. I'm great. I hope you're doing well.
1: Sure am. Thank you.
2: Mike, you can. I called impulsively without looking it up first, but it's my impression from my visits to Europe that we pay for a gallon, they pay the same price for about a quart, for a liter. And they're not, the wheels of industry there are not crumbling. So we can tough it out for a little while.
1: Well, and Daniel, not only that, but compare to right today, the average price of gas compared to the high price of gas under the Biden administration. Nobody was talking about a disastrous, but it's a reminder, as I'm sure you know, Daniel. It's just, it's the optics. And sometimes optics are sort of worse than what's the reality. A kid, back to my caller a few minutes ago, saying that his kids are frustrated and angry about the economy. And they're doing so with their cup of Starbucks in their hand. They're doing so with all their latest technology at their fingertips. And, you know, I'm sure I sound like a typical boomer, but spare me all of the struggles that young people have in America today. This is a land of opportunity and gives kids the best chance for success, and you've got a better chance for success under a Republican administration, local or federal, than the Democrats. Democrats make it very clear. We know what they're going to do. And again, they're crazy. That's the part. There's a part of me that thinks that some people are gravitating to the crazy Democrats because they think crazy is the only way to stop Donald Trump. That's all. Somebody did a montage of this Michigan Senate candidate, Abdul El-Sayed. Various sources. I saw this on X last night and wanted to share it with you today.
3: I go on the show. You know why? A, I want to give people the image of watching him get his ass whooped on his own show by a guy who prays like I do.
4: With all due respect, if they go low, we don't go high. We take them to the mud and choke them out.
3: First kid who stepped to me, I was like, I am going to beat you mercilessly as a message to everybody else. Like, that's going to be the last fight you've ever had.
5: We should bash the shit out of Trump because he's a terrible human being who does awful things, who's exploited a lot of pain in a lot of people.
6: I know you guys like to think I don't like football, but I'm happy to line up against anybody who thinks that I don't like football.
7: Now, for anybody who knows about football, there's this drill called the Oklahoma drill. Anybody know about the Oklahoma drill? You just start on your back, head to head. One of you gets the ball, the other one tries to tackle him. So, Mike, if you love football so much, Oklahoma drill tomorrow, no pass. Let's do it.
1: Violence. They love talking tough and talking violence. And look, sometimes when people tell you who they are, believe them. And then, of course, look at Abdul El-Sayed's policies. Look at his positions. Look at the policies that these Democrats embrace. I can't wait until America is confronted with the reality of Medicare for all and what that does to our economy. Free college tuition, reparations, on and on. Look at Boston's mayor, a program to pay illegals to learn how to become community organizers. Crazy's on the ballot in 35 days. We better get it right. Nothing crazy about my message involving relief factor. I really get a joy out of telling you about a product that's available that can battle your back, leg, shoulder, hip, neck pain. 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He strained his back around Christmas last year. 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He started Relief Factor within a few days. His pain was greatly reduced. Weeks later, gone. 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They've priced the three-week quick start at just $17.76 in honor of America's 250th. 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I doubt that'll happen. 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I started taking Think Factor. 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Good news. Studies show folks who actually plan for retirement accumulate up to four times as much money as those who don't. Now the bad news. Older Americans are a prime target for the tax man. That's why you need Retirement Watch. Hey, it's Mike Gallagher. 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